0: There's no place like here. Twins.com/tickets.
1: This is WNAX Yankton. The Ford F-150. It doesn't just raise the bar, it is the bar. It's 7 o'clock.
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3: I'm Jennifer Kuiper. Elon Musk announces plans for one of the biggest sales of stock to the public ever for his space company that is currently losing billions of dollars a year. More from CBS's Jolene Kent.
4: The filing was so interesting. It stated, we do not want humans to have the same fate as dinosaurs. And certainly Elon Musk trying to make this a reality for him and his company. But he exerts a lot of control over the business and ownership of the business. And that's why he could become the world's first trillionaire in this public offering.
3: A record 45 million Americans are preparing to travel over the holiday weekend. But there have already been some problems. A pair of fires in Philadelphia disrupted train service along America's busiest rail corridor. And as CBS's Chris Van Cleve reports,
5: on the eve of the busy Memorial Day travel weekend, two dramatic incidents are creating headaches for people at the airport and on the rails. At New York's LaGuardia Airport, an unusual sight causing lengthy delays.
6: Tower, Carnage 0 at this time, running 422 is closed.
7: Carnage 0, roger, 422 is closed.
5: Closed due to a sinkhole that opened near a runway. Airport authorities discovering it during a daily inspection.
3: The 94-year-old former leader of Cuba, Raul Castro, and five others have been indicted by a U.S. grand jury in Florida in connection with the deadly shooting down of planes operated by a humanitarian group in 1996. Three Americans and a U.S. resident were killed. Face the Nation moderator Margaret Brennan reports.
8: Back in 1996, there weren't charges brought by the Clinton administration. There was action taken. But there is in here also some reference to the fact that this was an ongoing operation by this humanitarian aid group. And frankly, it has been documented that they were warned of the potential risk.
3: Severe weather will impact millions of Americans along the East Coast as we head into the holiday weekend. CBS News meteorologist Rob Marciano has more.
9: That cold front, that triggering those thunderstorms, and it will trigger some cold air. We'll see temperatures plummet by a good 30 degrees over the next 24 hours. And then heading into the holiday weekend, it does look to be much, much chillier and heavy rain across parts of the southeastern third of the country. But this gets up into the northeast, and that's through the Memorial Day weekend.
3: Several people in California have been arrested in a series of residential burglaries in Ventura County, West Los Angeles, Burbank, and other locations that involved high-tech theft tactics. Los Angeles County District Attorney Nathan Hochman.
10: These seven different defendants were arrested by a combination of law enforcement throughout this county and throughout this Southern California region.
3: This is CBS News.
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3: CBS's Jim Krasula reports on what some consider an unwelcome political decision.
20: Democratic Virginia Governor Abigail Spanberger has vetoed a measure that would have made the sale of recreational marijuana legal in the state next year. The move angered fellow Democrats, including State Senator Lasha Reese-Aird.
21: Now we're left in a position of uncertainty and with many questions more than answered.
20: The governor's veto came after state lawmakers rejected changes she made to the bill. Jim Krasula, CBS News.
3: Target, which launched a turnaround plan under its new CEO earlier this year, has reported the biggest increase for a widely watched measure of quarterly sales in 4 years. The retail chain embarked on a six-

0: $6 billion plan to remodel stores and reverse three consecutive years of declining sales. CEO Michael Fiddelke, well, took over in February, says that he's cautiously optimistic. Target is one of the first major retailers to report financial results for February through April. Jennifer Kuiper, CBS News.
1: Carpal tunnel syndrome, heart failure that doesn't improve with common medicines. 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

is the Jesse Kelly Show. Chris Kroc filling in for Jesse Kelly. So, Chris Kyle, the story came out. Everybody was, you know, just loving the guy and just in awe of all the stuff. And I got to know him because I had him on my radio show fairly regularly the last several months before he was killed. And I was just in awe. What I love about his story, it's very much just a typical, really cool American story where you don't plan on anything that happens, you just fall into it. And that was the story of Chris Kyle. He just fell into it. He didn't know he was some incredible sniper. He didn't know he would try. He didn't enter the military. And there's people that enter the military to do exactly one thing, and they're the best there ever was, and you're like, oh my gosh, they're incredible, and there's nothing wrong with that. I'm just saying that Chris did not know he was going to be this awesome sniper and did not plan on it. He just was going in there, and he was shooting, and when they saw him shoot, they're like, oh my gosh, this guy's got something. And then when they checked him out a little bit more, like, this guy has something, and they're like, oh my gosh, and so then they start pulling into him more. And this is just my memory from him telling me how it went and stuff. And then they're like, this guy's incredible. You know, at some point you're like, this guy has the natural gift. He's incredible. But also you got to train him even more. And then after that, he's like, oh, this is it. So this guy, and the way he describes it and the way we talked about it and the way it kind of it's portrayed, or you see it, is like thumping a freaking melon from over a mile away. Just like freaking thumping a melon way the hell out there. Boom. You know, zoom, pop. And that's what he did. And so his story is amazing and is awesome. And he garnered tremendous attention, praise, fame, and such. And so I mentioned in the last segment to you that I became very close with the head of his charity here in Dallas-Fort Worth at the time. And he would be on my show. Chris would be on regularly, but also his top guy that was, he's a Marine recon sniper with Chris's brother, Jeff, who's kind of in between Waco and here in Dallas-Fort Worth where I'm at. And I've had Jeff on the show too. And so Jeff's really close friend was this guy that I'm good friends with, and he was a recon sniper. So he was the head of Chris's charity. And Chris was coming on, you know, fairly regularly from time to time with me, and we would just talk about all sorts of stuff that's very important, and hear his story and learn more about him and a little more about his thoughts on things. And then suddenly it happened. You know, he was killed. He was murdered. And my friend that was his head of the charity that served with Jeff Kyle was on the phone with me that night when it was dark and we were talking. He was just bawling. He was supposed to be there with him. He said, I would have normally been there with him, but he was on a retreat with the Christian guy. I'm going to get his name wrong. I think it's Yeager, Dave Yeager or Steve Yeager or something like that, who does retreats for soldiers. He was a Vietnam veteran. He's a Vietnam veteran.

0: for serving his veterans. What has this clown done? This anti-American communist clown, Nazi wearing, pervert guy who tears down this country. But, what is he doing for his fellow veterans other than defecating on them? All that next. It's Christopher, Jesse on the Jesse Kelly Show.
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5: 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Okay, Chris Crockett for Jesse Kelly, The Jesse Kelly Show. 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And then also podcast, YouTube and Rumble, at Crock Talk, K-R-O-K-T-A-L-K. All right, Grant Plattner saying vile things about Chris Kyle that just came out today. It's unbelievable. I mean, there's no limit to this guy and how horrible he is.
7: I didn't know who these guys were. I left that deployment and continued on with my life, did a few more deployments, both in the Marine Corps and the Army. It wasn't until somebody told me to read Chris Kyle's book. His stories about how many people he was shooting certainly tracked with the behavior I witnessed and people I knew witnessed down at the Gov Center, which is it's relatively easy to get high numbers like that if you're a little less discriminating, your fire, than say a more professional unit would be. So that's when I kind of...
5: So let's pause with that. Chris Kyle was not part of a professional unit, is what he's alleging. Chris Kyle was less discriminating. He was just killing all sorts of people to get his numbers up, is what he's implying, directly, basically. So that's what he thinks of Chris Kyle. Let's continue on with what he said on this podcast in 2024.
7: That's when I kind of learned about Task Unit Bruiser, about Chris Kyle. And then it wasn't until many years later that if someone recommended like Jocko's podcast or book to me, and I put that together and was like, you've got to be kidding me. I almost felt like there was like a weird practical joke being played on me by the war that like all these years later, I'm like having to like, people are telling me like, oh, look how great this guy is. These guys are amazing heroes, this whole incredible thing, the paragon of leadership. And I'm just sitting there like, am I living in like a alternate reality? Because this is the exact opposite of my experience.
5: So, Jocko Willink, I think is his name, is a very, very popular, veteran, doing a lot of great things from what I've heard. And then Chris Kyle and all these people are revered and are heroes to most of us. And he's telling you, no, they're all bad. I think he's not saying that he's bad, though. I think he thinks he's awesome. I'm not aware of what he did as far as any heroics. Not that you have to be, just being there is serving us. But I think he thinks he's the hero here. I think he thinks he's the star. And all the people that we think are heroes and such that we revere, we really admire because we know their stories, and the stories are pretty awesome and amazing. Those are bad. But it jibes with the left saying, shame on you. Don't be proud of your country. Our country's horrible. It's racist. And, the wealthy control everything, and you're just a plebe and a slave, and how dare you be a bold Christian, and how dare you be a proud American, and all these other things. It fits with the left, and it definitely fits with AOC and Bernie, and shame, shame, shame. It's quite remarkable. Quite remarkable. This guy, I don't think this guy has a chance of winning anymore. I mean, because we don't even have everything yet. You know, I mean, it's still a long time to go to November, and I think this guy's got so much more baggage, and we're just hearing about it. Every day a new thing comes out, and none of it's good, and none of it's kind of like excusable or kind of like, yeah, it's bad, but not that bad. No, this is some bad, bad crap. I mean, I think he

I think he had trouble getting elected once he talked about how he'd rough up his suspect every time he goes to the porta potty. Oh, that's just, S-posting. The shame and the hatred for success. I think when you have people like Grant Butler, I want to hone in on that a little bit more. When you have somebody like him who says the people that are heroes to most of us are bad, I think by default, because I haven't heard him criticize himself at all or his service, I think by default that is, I'm awesome. All these other people that you think are awesome, that are famous, are bad. But I'm awesome. It's kind of implicit in all that. I've never heard him criticize himself. And going along with that, you know what's crazy? I have hated Amazon for years. I have hated the fact that they have so monopolized things. I've gotten much better with my hatred of Amazon, but because I still buy stuff from them. I mean, I'm guilty, and I have Amazon Prime, and I, you know, watch the stuff on Amazon stuff. But I really despised them for years because not only are they're totally antithetical to our values, and then, you know, Jeff Bezos is worth billions and billions and billions of dollars. And basically, if I want, I mean, there's just, it's so convenient, and they've cornered the market. And so I feel like a slave having to buy from Jeff Bezos. But, you remember, his wife is a hero. She's an astronaut. Her and Katy Perry, they were astronauts. And what's her name? Gayle King, the woke friend of Oprah, Popra. They're the real astronauts. They're the real heroes. This last trip to space that we saw in awe of and we're watching, remember, none of that would be possible without, Jeff Bezos' wife, Katy Perry, and Gayle King. These are the forerunners, the real astronauts that laid the groundwork for our latest space trip that we just did, where we went around all the way to the moon and back. Wouldn't be possible without Katy Perry. You know it, and I know it. That's why she kissed the ground when she came back. God bless her. Jeff Bezos, though, said a lot of good stuff today on CNBC. We'll talk about it. I'll play it coming up next. This is Chris Crockin for Jesse Kelly, The Jesse Kelly Show.

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8: Slow down and never drive after drinking.
9: There's some damages. Residents argue the state's past gypsum mining operations caused the collapse. The state denies responsibility and says it's protected by sovereign immunity. A ruling is expected soon. And more than $6.6 million has been raised so far by the four Republican candidates running for South Dakota governor, according to the latest campaign finance reports filed this week. The filings, covering activity from January through mid-May of this year, show U.S. Congressman Dusty Johnson leading the pack with $3.7 million raised. Aberdeen businessman Toby Doden reported about $2 million, all of it in the form of personal loans to his campaign. Governor Larry Roden reported raising just over $571,000, while State Representative John Hansen brought in roughly $355,000. The totals reflect only candidate campaign committees and do not include outside spending from political action committees. Johnson has spent the most, putting approximately $3.3 million into advertising efforts. Doden follows with about $1.4 million spent, while Roden has invested roughly $800,000 in ads. Hansen reported spending just under $190,000 on advertising. With the primary election approaching, the numbers highlight an increasingly competitive race and the growing role of campaign spending in reaching South Dakota voters. From the WNAX Nighttime News Desk, I'm Chloe Beltran.
10: Here's your updated 570 WNAX forecast. Cloudy skies tonight with temperatures in the low 40s and winds out of the southeast at 5 to 10. Thursday, sunshine with highs in the upper 60s and winds out of the southeast at 10 to 20 miles an hour. Thursday night, scattered showers and thunderstorms with temperatures in the mid 40s and southeast winds at 10 to 20 miles an hour. On Friday, we'll see scattered showers and thunderstorms with a high temperature around 60 and southeast winds at 10 to 20. Saturday, we'll see a chance of showers in the morning. Otherwise, partly sunny skies with highs in the low 70s. Sunday, slight chance of showers and storms with high temperatures in the low 80s. Monday, Memorial Day, slight chance of storms in the morning, otherwise sunny with a high of 89. Tuesday, mainly sunny skies with a high of 88. Wednesday, sunny, highs in the mid 80s. I'm meteorologist Ray Miller on 570 WNAX. Right now, it's 61.
11: Cigarette you're smoking, I'll scare you to death. Let me catch my breath.
12: Oh, yeah.
13: Woo!
12: Chris Kroc and for Jesse Kelly, the Jesse Kelly Show. Hey, Jesse will be back on Monday. Some of you guys are asking me that on my social media feed and stuff. Jesse will be back Monday for his Memorial Day show. Do not miss that. Okay? Jeff Bezos, actually, as much as I have issues with Amazon, I've loosened up, but I just hate how they've monopolized it, and you practically have no choice but to order from them if you want to get the convenience of them, okay? But, of course, the other thing that really grates me is how much they despise our values. Nonetheless, you can be a leftist or liberal or whatever you want to call Jeff Bezos, and still be right about some simple things about American business. This would be more like the what Democrats used to be. Jeff Bezos speaking truthful when it comes to economic situations and with taxes and such. I think one of the best pro-capitalist things he ever said in his interview this morning with CNBC was this. When CNBC's Andrew Ross Sorkin says, there's a lot of people out there who off at the Washington Post. Why fire people? Why don't you subsidize the business? Be like NPR. That's me adding that part. Bezos says this, and this is wisdom. And this is why he's wealthy. Because the Post needs to be a profitable enterprise that stands on its own 2 feet. Sorkin says, but does it? Yes, says Bezos. Sorkin says, that's the question. Some people say it should be a trust. Some people say, right? Why don't they pay for it then? Bezos says, let me tell you why. Because it's a measure of its relevance. If people won't pay for our product, it's not a good enough product, he said. It's like, it would be like poetry without rhyming. It's too easy. So we want... it's got to be something that people will pay for because that's a signal. It's a signal that we're providing a relevant service. Your paper, the New York Times, you guys make a ton of money. You guys are doing very well financially, and you guys are providing a service that people are willing to pay for. We can do that, too. So, in other words...

0: If they can't make it, they sink. Or we cut it until it is floating and it's doing a better job. Gee, that sounds like American ingenuity. Now you flip over to Zoran Mondani and what he said the other day. Let's play that again.
1: I cannot help but think of the words of our 40th president, Ronald Reagan. He famously said, the nine most terrifying words in the English language are, I'm from the government and I'm here to help. It's a good quote, but I disagree. I think nine more terrifying words are actually, I worked all day and can't feed my family.
0: That's such a funny line. I worked all day and I can't feed my family. To which my response is, that sounds like a you problem. You need to get a second job. You need to start applying for jobs that pay you more. That is a you problem. We live in America. You have choices. So Zoran Mamdani and a lot of the Democrats want to destroy, like AOC, Bernie Sanders, Elizabeth Warren, Paul Pocahontas. They want to destroy American ingenuity. And meanwhile, people like Bezos have it right in this case, where if the Washington Post can't float itself, then it'll sink. American ingenuity. We talked about this a little bit yesterday. Talked about my friend who started his sushi business in the back of his parents' restaurant, worked overnight when they were not, you know, nobody was in the sushi restaurant. Now he has a massive warehouse in Chicago, and he sells sushi to major companies all over the country. And he does very well. I'm very proud of my friend. He paid his house off cash. He's doing fantastically. And he started by working overnights in the back of the restaurant making his sushi. There's somebody else I didn't even tell you about, a guy who's a friend of mine here in Dallas-Fort Worth. And he was a firefighter, EMT in a rural area just outside of Dallas-Fort Worth. And then one of his friends says, I'm selling my landscaping business. Would you like to take it over? He bought it maybe, I don't even know now, 20 years ago, 15 years ago. And it's exploded. He does major home companies that I could mention. You'd know who they were. He does all their developments, and there's a lot of developments here because they're all leaving Commie California. They're leaving Commie New York or Commie Illinois to come here. The top, I think, five or six or seven top exurbs with growth over the past several years are all in Texas. It was in a story in Axios the other day. Because we're free, because we don't have state income tax, because we spend a lot less money to educate our children, and we get a lot better results than in, for say, New York City, which I'll play a soundbite from Jeff Bezos this morning, talking about how much of a failure they are in New York. But my friend the landscaper, yeah, so this business is insane. He's become a multimillionaire because he works so dang hard, and now he's bad. And now my friend must be bad with a sushi business. All sorts of different stories that we all know and have. And they're not bad. They freaking worked hard. They had to pray to God that they would have enough money in the bank in a week or two when something was going on or something went wrong when they were in, you know, in the first several years of their business. One of the best things I've learned about being a radio host now for 25 years, a talk radio host, is getting to know small businesses. And I've gotten to know them in Wisconsin, you know, in Madison and Milwaukee, Minneapolis, St. Paul and Atlanta and Dallas, Fort Worth, all over the country. And you get to know these people that run small businesses, that own small businesses, which are the lifeblood of this entire country, and how hard they work, and how they are the ones who have to wait, lie awake at night hoping they can make payroll for the people that are on their payroll, let alone after that can afford to pay themselves. It is a difficult position to be in. And here comes these bleeps to come stop that and say you're bad. You should just sit at a job, not progress, and sit there and demand more wages. And if you can't feed yourself, that's not your fault. You stay right there. Let the government be your God with a little G. Let the government be your provider with a little P. Go back to Bezos. Here is another piece of audio from Bezos. This is interesting about taxes. Let's play that.
2: A nurse in Queens who makes $75,000 a year pays more than $12,000 a year in taxes. Does that really make sense? So people talk about, you know, making the tax system more progressive. How about we start by having the nurse in Queens not pay taxes?
3: Why is somebody...

0: Oh, why is a nurse in Queens who makes $75,000 a year paying more than $1,000 a month in taxes? That's $1,000 a month that could help with rent or groceries or anything. And so, and by the way, do you know what that all adds up to? The bottom half of income earners in this country pay only 3% of the taxes. So, it's only 3%. Okay. We can find 3%. So we don't have, it's a small amount of money for the government, you know that. And really, and the more I thought about it, to me, it's kind of absurd that we're doing this. You know, we shouldn't be asking this nurse in Queens to send money to Washington. They should be sending her an apology. It really makes no sense.
1: Now, he's not saying to tax the billionaires or the wealthy more. He's saying the government should cut down 3% of spending, which is exactly right. That's pretty interesting. In 2023, the New York Post writes about this. The bottom half of taxpayers had an adjusted gross income of nearly $54,000. More than 76 million houses made up the bottom half of earners in 2023 and paid $913 of federal income tax on average. 1% of the taxpayers pay an average rate of 26.3%, about seven times higher than the 3.7% paid by the lower half of earners. He's talking about the lower half of earners right there, which is most of America, and that's 3.7% that he's talking about of taxes. So that would be the 3% he mentions. I think that if you can cut it down and save people that are on the lower part money, that's great. He is not talking about going after people who are millionaires and billionaires like Bernie and AOC are, and more dependency on the government. So that was pleasant. I was pleasantly surprised to hear that. Here's another piece of audio from Jeff Bezos. This is where he goes on about the taxes a little bit more. Listen to this.
0: Quoted all the time is, you know, the wealthy should pay their fair share.
2: Right.
0: And we can argue about what the fair share is. That's a policy debate. That's okay. But the vilification is the thing that's just the distraction. And by the way, if you really are being honest about it, we don't have a revenue problem in this country. We already have the most progressive tax system in the world. The top 1% of taxpayers pay 40% of all the tax revenue. The bottom half pay only 3%. We have already, and I think it should be zero. I don't think it should be 3%. Right. I think it should be zero. So we'd be making it more progressive that way. We actually have a spending problem.
1: That's exactly right. We have a spending problem. Speaking of the spending problem, we're going to hear from Kevin O'Leary, Mr. Wonderful, who, did you see him in that movie Marty Supreme? Producer Chris? Okay, you got to see that. It's on HBO. I don't know, you know, where you can get it other than renting it. But Mr. Wonderful, Kevin O'Leary from Shark Tank and now the movies, he was in that movie, a great movie, really. He makes a comment on why these younger people are doing when they graduate and they get their first job making $60,000 a year, why they're having problems with paying their bills. You'll hear about what he says about that coming up next. This is Chris Kroc in for Jesse Kelly on the Jesse Kelly Show.
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8: 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One more Jeff Bezos quote that I had to do, because this really does strike at what I was getting at in the last segment about destroying American ingenuity. And that's what Elizabeth Warren, Bernie Sanders, AOC, most of the Democrat Party now is about, destroying American ingenuity. Shamefulness of our country, to be ashamed of it, to attack it, to say how horrible it is, to attack being proud of your country, to attack being Christian, all sorts of stuff. Shame, shame, shame is what they offer. Shame and guilt. Oh, there's a nice little thing in here too. I have kind of that to add to a little bit of the icing on this too, on the cake here, from big boy J.B. Pritzker. Talk about shame. J.B. Pritzker's admin depicts white people, cops, as mosquitoes in microaggression training that rails against colorblindness. I'll get to this in a little bit. It's going to be fun to read in that one. But it's the same thing. Black people are victims. Cops are like mosquitoes, constantly attacking black people and sucking blood from them. White people are like mosquitoes, constantly attacking black people. And then it depicts a black woman with a flamethrower, all going after the mosquitoes. I guess that means lighting us up like Christmas trees, if you're white or a cop. There's another story I'll hit a little later, but it's about a resource officer, one of the last school resource officers in suburban Washington State and suburban Seattle. And they're removing him. He's a beloved school resource officer, because leftist and BLM people and cop haters don't want him in there. But the students are out there protesting for him because they love him, and they know that some sick bastard shows up to mow people down, that cop will put his life on the line for them. That's the left versus the right. That's good versus evil. The protectors are to be revered. They're our heroes. And the left sees them as racist, murderers of black people and such. That's just a sick, warped way to live. Jeff Bezos on American Ingenuity. Here he is on, I didn't think I'd be seeing the praises of Jeff Bezos today, but here's another piece from a CNBC interview.
9: Let me give you a simple example. Let's say you start a burger joint and you have 10 employees and you make a little bit of money.
10: Right.
9: So you have, this is this one outlet. And by the way, these are the most delicious burgers in the world. People love your burgers, Andrew. And so then you open a second outlet.
10: Right.
9: And now you're making a little bit more money, and you have 20 employees, and you open a third outlet. By the time you've opened 1,000 outlets, you are a billionaire.
10: Right.
9: And by the way, this is a real life story. It happens all the time. It's In-N-Out Burger. It's Raisin Cane's.

0: chicken. At what point did that money all of a sudden become unethical? Or it didn't. There was one outlet, and then there were two, and then there were three. What you're doing, the way you make $1 million or $100 million or $10 million or anything, is you create a service that people love. And if millions of people choose your service, you're going to end up with $1 billion.
1: Right.
0: And you can, just try it with a chicken franchise.
1: Do you think, though?
0: But your chicken has to be good.
2: Well, if you're Zohar Mamdani, well, the Democrats, your chicken doesn't have to be good. It just has to be that you can only get chicken from you, the government. And the opposite of freedom in America and ingenuity is only the good, delicious chicken is successful. Not the crappy chicken, which comes from the government 9 times out of 10, that's what comes from the government is crap. And then we go to Kevin O'Leary, Mr. Wonderful. Yeah, watch that movie, Marty Supreme. My wife didn't like the way the movie ended, but that's okay. I thought the movie, some of these movies are like journeys, but they're a good journey. That's what this was. It was very good. I liked it a lot, actually. Kevin O'Leary has a big part in it. And he did very, very well. Here he is telling these young kids graduating college. Actually, I'm going to have to pause this. We're going to do it coming up next. He's talking about these young kids graduating college and getting their first job and how they're whizzing away all their money. I want to do this, too. This is something I have time for. I was very sad. I've been mourning until I saw this story today. I've been mourning all night. Radio station sorry after mistakenly announcing death of King Charles. Whew. Thankfully, he is okay. I was so concerned. Chris Crockett for Jesse Kelly, the Jesse Kelly Show.

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3: I'm Michael Toscano. The world may be about to get its first trillionaire, and it comes as Elon Musk announces plans for one of the biggest sales of stock to the public ever. Business and tech correspondent Joe Link Kent reports it's for SpaceX.
4: The company hopes to reportedly raise about $75 billion, maybe more than that, in this IPO. But if you look deeper into that S1 filing, that SEC filing, it shows that SpaceX lost $2.6 billion from operations. Last year, there was about $18.7 billion in revenue, and the losses continue throughout the year so far.
3: CBS News intelligence and national security reporter Olivia Gazis is following the Trump administration's renewed focus on Cuba, including the murder indictment of its former president.
5: That big federal indictment of Raul Castro and his five associates, all of that is against this backdrop of quiet but now increasingly visible diplomacy that we know has been going on. State Department officials have been engaging Cuban counterparts for months. Last Friday, CIA Director John Ratcliffe traveled to Havana to deliver this personal message from President Trump that the U.S. is open to engagement.
3: Wildfires across California are heating up more than 20,000 acres. Correspondent Matt Gutman reports from the fire zone near Simi Valley, where more than 40,000 people have been told to evacuate.
6: There are helicopters in the air, but firefighting officials tell me that they are now confident. They made good headway. The fire's now 15% contained, which is actually pretty good. And there are favorable weather conditions over the next 2 days. So they're feeling confident about this.
3: Roads have been reopened in Atlanta after a heavy rain caused flash flooding and stranded vehicles. Tuesday was a good night at the polls for candidates endorsed by President Trump. More from CBS's Weijia Jiang.
7: President Trump flexed his political muscle.
8: We won all races last night, every one of them.
7: After two of his foes lost Republican primary races, Kentucky Congressman Thomas Massey and Georgia gubernatorial candidate Brad Raffensperger. And Trump issued a warning to another vulnerable Republican, Congressman Brian Fitzpatrick of Pennsylvania.
3: Modern medicine has a huge impact on human gut microbes important to immunity and digestion. For example, researchers at Rutgers University find that when doctors treated people in the Amazon for river blindness, their gut microbial diversity declined.
9: It didn't take much. One to two visits was enough to see the effect. So the effect is very fast.
3: Study author Maria Gloria Dominguez-Bello, low gut microbial diversity can lead to inflammation, obesity, and other gastrointestinal problems. This is CBS News.
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3: A Las Vegas restaurant known for massive high-calorie burgers is shutting down.
15: That's the customer at the Heart Attack Grill being spanked for not finishing his massive bypass burger. Another says,
16: I'm feeling my arteries are seizing up, but it's worth it.
15: The Heart Attack Grill is famous for a reason and not just its scantily clad hospital-themed servers.
17: What's in a quadruple bypass is four half-pound patties.
15: Then the buns are coated in lard and it's
17: melted all together with eight thick slices of cheese.
15: Yum. The restaurant says it's not renewing its long-term lease due to corporate greed for pricing people out of a

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1: Single Gen Z women outpace men of their generation in home buying. They're 35% of all home buyers in that generation, while single Gen Z men represent 18%, according to the National Association of Realtors. Michael Toscano, CBS News.
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0: Chris Kroc in for Jesse Kelly. This is the Jesse Kelly Show. And just a moment more on the teen takeovers. But first, Mr. Wonderful, Kevin O'Leary, talking about young folk who graduate, get their first job, as he says, making about $60,000 a year. And then what do they do with their money?
1: Stop buying coffee for $5.50. I can walk around with anybody for a day and show you that they're wasting 15% of their money, sometimes 20. Stupid stuff. You know, you go to work, you spend $15 on a sandwich. What are you, an idiot? It costs you 99 cents to make a sandwich at home and bring it with you. So what if you bring it with you? Bring your own water if you have to, or your own drink, or bring your own coffee mug. You start to add that up every day, it's a ton of money. Most people, particularly working in metropolitan cities that are just starting out on their job, making their first $60,000, piss away about $15,000 a year on stupid stuff. And that's what they should stop doing.
0: He's exactly right. There's something about railing, voting for Zora Mondani and railing at the billionaires and the millionaires and saying you want more government and more stuff from the government when you're pissing away, as he says, a quarter of your income to useless things that you do not need. You make choices. You make choices about some things where you're like, I'm going to spend some extra money on this because I love this, but I'm going to do it judiciously. And when you don't, and you whiz away your money, it is your fault. Unlike what Zoran says, where one of the worst things you can hear is, oh, I worked all day and I can't afford to eat. That's a great one. Well, maybe you need a different job. Maybe you need a second job. That's a you problem, is exactly what I say to that. Here is Kevin O'Leary again on another podcast.
1: Can't stand it when I see kids that are making 70 grand a year spending $28 for lunch. I mean, that's just stupid. It's just, think about that in the context of that being put into an index and making 8 to 10% a year for the next 50 years.
0: I love how he's like, I can't stand these kids making 60 grand, pissing away 15 grand of the money, going out to eat all the time. And then, I can't stand these ones making 70 grand a year going out and piss. But he's right. He's absolutely right. And look at this. This is a new study that just came out. And the person who tweeted this research out says, the younger and poorer the generation, the more they eat out in DoorDash. This is part of the problem. And here's the research from January to September 2023, how each generation spends on food. 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

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Well, there's your problem, man. Yeah. Stop railing at the government and start fixing your spending habits. Okay, let's go to all the, quote, teen takeovers. First of all, there's no such thing as a teen takeover. A teen takeover are adults ceding authority to the children, to the thugs, the young thugs. That's what a teen takeover is. Adults ceding authority to teenagers. And this is what happens when you cede authority to teenagers. The bad ones come out and do mayhem. And we're in for quite a summer, because look at the headlines already. In Jersey, now this is one of my favorite ones right here from the Babel of notthebee.com. Jersey police enact curfew after future doctors and engineers take over Long Branch. Yes, these people, one of the best things I'd love to do is get out there with a freaking bullhorn to these thugs, get up on a big ladder and say, "Hey, you guys are our future doctors. I'm so proud of you. You are obviously future doctor, lawyers, and engineers. Look at you guys. You're freaking rocket scientists. I'm amazed. You're so freaking smart." Probably want to stand on top of a building where they can't get to me. But I would love to say that to their freaking faces. I love that Jeanine Pirot, the former judge Jeanine Pirot, and now U.S. Attorney for the District of Columbia, Jeanine Pirot, is going after the parents, because a lot of the thugs that are committing this mayhem in the streets, whether it be in Chicago, New Jersey, there's one in Rochester, a bunch of wild, stupid thugs in Ontario Beach Park in Rochester, ripping people's hair out, weaves out, or whatever, and beating the hell out of each other. The cops come, shove them around on the ground, and all of a sudden the mayhem stops and they're all walking away. Why in God's name do hundreds of people want to descend on the same place and beat the hell out of each other? What is wrong with them? So you put these, like in D.C., you put these people and their parents in jail. And even thugs and mayhem, people that commit mayhem and rob and beat and steal, which is a thug, people that do that, even they have a soft spot for their mama because they got to come home and stay at that house. Lock up the freaking mom. "Hey, kid, I'm working my crap job, not supervising you, but now I'm sitting in jail." That's the only way to do it. That's the only way to do it. Parents that are intentionally careless or don't care at all, etc., or parents that aren't being as strict as they should be, no problem, we're going to lock your ass up. We'll see how this goes. What do we have here? This is one from Jersey City Police. I love this. Future doctors and engineers. "You can run through the streets, litter, vandalize, and terror, but only until 8 p.m. Then there's a curfew." Asbury Park Press. "Emergency curfew was ordered Tuesday night for the beachfront city, according to the Monmouth County Sheriff's Office. Video appears to have been taken at Pier Village at about dusk, shows a large group of young people running on Chelsea Avenue, moving west from the beachfront between buildings. Yelling, screaming could be heard from the crowd. Parents could now face prison in D.C. teen riot." That's the stuff we talked about yesterday with in D.C. at the Chipotle.
14-year-old shot amid teen take.

0: over in Democrat-run Detroit City, says Breitbart. And, of course, the Chicago one. I told you about my parents were out around Thanksgiving or right after Thanksgiving. It was the same time that they were watching a play in downtown Chicago. My dad's like, I'm not going. My mom's like, please, this is my bucket list. We're going. So they went, and as soon as they got out of the play there at night in downtown Chicago, there's cops on bikes everywhere, and then that's when they found out that a 14-year-old was shot and killed with thugs running wild in a teen takeover in downtown Chicago at the tree lighting ceremony. That's what happens in Chicago. Teenagers control it. And I study Chicago well because I fill in there regularly, and Mayor Brandon Johnson, the communist mayor, all he keeps saying is, we need jobs program. It's a hug a thug program. Thugs don't want jobs. They want to commit mayhem and beat people and rob and terrorize people. They don't want a job. They want to commit crime. All right, I got a little bit more on this coming up next. I'll tie it in with the twerking Democrat running for Congress. And then we talk about a police officer that is being tossed out of a school district in suburban Seattle. Surprise, surprise. But the students are protesting for him. All that's coming up next. It's Chris Crockett for Jesse Kelly on The Jesse Kelly Show.
1: 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It's fine.
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2: Hello, I'm Officer Eddie with the Yankton Police Department. Beginning Monday, May 11th through Sunday, May 31st, law enforcement officials will be out in full force taking part in the national clicker ticket seatbelt enforcement mobilization, cracking down on motorists who are not belted. The Yankton Police Department and the South Dakota Office of Highway Safety want to remind you that seatbelts save thousands of lives every year, but far too many motorists are still not buckling up. That's why we'll be out.
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4: 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K-R-O-K-T-A-L-K. So talking about the thugs running wild at teen takeovers all over the country, different places, because it's adult seating authority, the teenagers who are punks and thugs. This guy writes this. This is so funny. I think he's a black conservative activist based on what he was writing. He tweeted this out. White supremacy and oppression so pervasive that black teens won't be able to twerk on cars in the middle of the street. With the curfew, he says teens are so unruly in New Jersey, they had to impose a curfew on them in order to get them off the streets. I'm shocked. White supremacy and oppression so pervasive the black teens won't be able to twerk on cars in the middle of the street. Says this black conservative guy. It was just so funny. They're not going to be able to twerk. And he shows video from the event, the thug takeover there in New Jersey, twerking on the top of cars. So they're not going to be able to twerk on cars anymore in the middle of the street. And so it just made me think a little bit about yesterday. We were talking about this Michigan Democrat congresswoman running for, Congress. She's not congresswoman. She's running for Congress. She's a congressional candidate in the 13th District of Michigan. And she's twerking for votes. She is twerking for votes. Her name is Shelley Campbell, and she tells you, I'm a single mom. I got pregnant like a dog can get pregnant. I'm a hero. And then she's teaching her child to twerk for votes. And so instead of, she deleted some of them she goes, you know what, I'm just going to keep twerking for votes. She dances on her kitchen counter calling herself a classy B-word as she twerks. Another one she proudly proclaims, I'm a C-word. And another she filmed herself smiling on a song with lyrics such as, I've got a big fat P-word. As she twerks, her strategy is twerking for votes. Well, she should get up on there in one of those teen takeovers and twerk with the teenagers for votes. If she got up there and she was twerking with them, she would get their vote. If they're 18. Actually, it doesn't matter if they're 18. It doesn't matter if they're illegal. She will get their votes. The lunatic Karen Bass was asked at some political thing today, what about illegals? Do you think illegals should vote? Yes, I think, yes, illegals should vote, yes. And then, remember the other day, I was on filling in for Jesse. And by the way, Jesse will be back on Monday for his Memorial Day show. And I was talking about it, and I was playing the audio for you, where she says, the bums, Karen Bass, the bums, the meth addicts, the homeless meth addicts, they don't have any teeth. And they need teeth or they can't succeed. So I want to give them free teeth. You got the illegals getting free breastuses in California. You got the people on death row and everybody in jail for, quote, equity and justice. They're getting tablets. And according to this report from the City Journal, Chris Rufo, many of them, dozens of them on death row talked to Chris Rufo and said, yes, we're watching pornography. Yes, we've seen a child groomer go online and groom a child for vile things with his tablet that Gavin Newsom said, I'm giving you this for digital equity and digital justice. And then another guy who got a 22-year-old in Germany who's looking to do a paper on him. He's on death row. He said, if you show me your breasts, I will let you do a story with me, and I will let you interview me. So she did that. This is what Gavin Newsom, in between getting breastuses for illegals, in between registering homeless people and paying them illegally from one of these activists on the left that just got arrested. We talked about that yesterday. In between giving free teeth.

as Karen Bass said it, teeth. They don't have any teeth. You can't succeed without teeth, is how she said it. So her plan on that is, okay, free teeth for dummies. Step one, you've got the meth addict with the teeth gone. Step two, you give the free teeth. Step three, question mark. We don't know what happens. They get the teeth. Presumably, they will still be a homeless bum high on meth, but they will have teeth, as Karen Bass says it. Breaking. Hundreds of students at Bothell High School in suburban Seattle, and by the way, this district, North Shore School District in Seattle, suburban Seattle, they have gotten rid of all their school resource officers, you know, the police officers that are full-time at the campus. And this one high school still has one, and they love him. Officer Garrett Ware from the Bothell Police Department has served as the Bothell High School's Armed School Resource Officer. It's a police officer on staff with the Department of Bothell Police, who is there since 2017, 9 years. Can you think? I have seen here, there was a BLM woke leftist, racially aggrieved black principal in suburban Dallas-Fort Worth. His name was Dr. Wakefield, and we call him Dr. Wokefield. Dr. Wokefield was fired by the Wise Conservative School Board for being a BLM Marxist activist, professionally aggrieved twit. He had his little wokelets. He got the wokelets to walk out for him when they were trying to vote him out of office, which they did. They canceled his contract and fired him, whatever, threw him out there. And it was funny, he showed up at Congress in a BLM hearing about how he's racially aggrieved and discrimination. He's a professional victim. Anyway, you see, it's so easy to get kids to be wokelets and to walk out of school and protest against ICE or for illegals, etc. But how many high school kids will protest and do a walkout for a police officer? And that's what's so beautiful about this. And here's what it sounded like when they decided to step out, walk out, and protest for this school resource officer in suburban Seattle.

0: beautiful, rallying for a police officer because he serves and he protects them and he's a wonderful man. This is Chris Kroc and for Jesse Kelly, The Jesse Kelly Show.
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0: Joey Chestnut. You know who Joey Chestnut is? Producer Chris, you know who Joey Chestnut is? Okay, this is the guy that stuffs, I don't know, 40, 50, 60 hot dogs down his throat in like whatever, a minute or two, whatever it is. 75, but who's counting, says Producer Chris, and how long does he have, like a minute? I don't know. I interviewed him. He's from Chicago. And I interviewed him one time when I was filming in Chicago. And I just saw, though, that Joey Chestnut has just, this is a little earth-shattering for some. I know he's kind of a hero to some people. He has just pleaded guilty after a bar fight. He pleaded guilty for misdemeanor battery, was given 180 days probation after getting involved in a bar altercation. 70, ladies and gentlemen, 76 hot dogs in 10 minutes. 66 hot dogs in 10 minutos. The March 21st incident occurred just before 2 a.m. Nothing good happens just before 2 a.m. So anyways, he got into a bar brawl. Probably people that are haters, Joey Chestnut haters. But the good news is he will be able to stuff his throat. He made me think about something else. Have you heard the story about Mike the Headless Chicken? This is a real story. I read it, and it was the most ridiculous story I've ever read in my life, but it's true. Mike the Headless Chicken. And people that have chickens and eat them, farmers, etc., will tell you that if you don't cut low enough, and again, what do I know? I'm just telling you what I read and what I recall. I'm sure what I'm saying is wrong, but it's close. if you cut the chicken's head off too high, it will still stay alive. Because the brain stem goes down, I guess, pretty far or something. So Mike the Headless Chicken is a chicken whose head was cut off and survived. And so Mike the Headless Chicken was touring the country. I think he was on the late night show. This is years ago. I don't know, 5, 10 years ago. I don't know. And one day, Mike the Headless Chicken was, I'm not kidding you, he was found dead in his hotel room because Mike the Headless Chicken was choked on a kernel. I'm not kidding you, they put kernels of corn down his throat. And so one day, Mike the Headless Chicken choked on corn and was found dead in his bed in the hotel room. And it just reminded me of this song. And I'm going to play the song in a second, but I also hope this doesn't happen to Joey Chestnut one day if he stuffs too much stuff down his belly. If he's getting in the bar brawl, he's getting drunk, and he goes home and stuffs crap down his belly and doesn't make it.
1: I just... He died one night, died in his bed. Bottle of whiskey, sleeping yep. Tablets by his
0: It happened to Mike the Headless Chicken.
1: Johnny's life passed him by.
0: We don't want Joey Chestnut to be in the same situation with these late night bar brawls. All right, so Joey Chestnut, stay alive. Don't choke. Stay away from the late night bar brawls, okay? Up next, what happens when you wear a MAGA hat at a Panda Express? Hint, the cops get called. This is Chris Crockin for Jesse Kelly on The Jesse Kelly Show.
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0: 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Ring, ring. 911, what's your emergency?
1: Yes, there's a man, I mean, Panda Express, there's a man with a Trump hat. We'll be right there, sir. Panda Express kicked out a man, two men, for wearing a MAGA hat and giving a thumbs up to a cook that stood there and stared at them the whole time because of his MAGA hat. Asked if there was an issue, the cook said, "Your hat." I asked if he supported it. They proceeded to call the police and falsely say we were refusing to leave. They left the store, he says. Stood on the sidewalk. Multiple employees came out to intimidate me, to tell me to leave and stop filming the public side. Stop filming on the public sidewalk. We're not there yet. We're not there yet. We can still do things in public. The police informed the staff they did nothing wrong. The woman who called 911 cried. I can't put a man in jail for wearing a Trump hat. Not yet, ma'am. Soon. Walked back into the room. There we go. You guys, you know, people are thinking about the junta virus. They're worried about the junta virus. And remember, that's all because some idiots on a cruise that stopped off in Argentina or started in Argentina, whatever it was, they're at a garbage dump. They go to a garbage dump because they want they're bird watchers. And they want to photograph birds at a freaking garbage dump. That's how they got the junta virus, supposedly, and brought it back to give everybody else this blessing from rat feces. Thank you, guys. Oh, hope those pictures were worth it. Yeah. Can we at least get the copy of the pictures? Can we at least see what you took? That better be some damn good art if you're killing people or at least giving people the junta virus. And then now we have Ebola. Ebola. And I was remembering back because being in Dallas-Fort Worth, being a radio guy in Dallas-Fort Worth for 15-plus years, we had Ebola Man. Ebola Man. This guy who came over, had no business coming into America. I can't remember if he was illegal or something like that. And Ebola Man came and he blessed us with Ebola. From the country he was from. I think he was somewhere in Africa. And he came here, and I looked it up to make sure I was right, because it's been several years. But it's true, patient zero came, at least the patient bringing it here, being patient zero in America, came here and blessed us with Ebola. And no other areas outside of Dallas. It was 2014. Wow. It's been a while. And I remember Ebola Man. We have this guy who's we call him the county, the judge. In Texas, the county judge is the, you know, he's the top highest elected official for the county in Dallas County. He's of course, a raging liberal Democrat. And his name is Clay J. We call him Claydolph, especially during COVID. He was forcing mask mandates, and he talks like this, Clay J. And Clay J was saying, I'll drive Ebola Man around. He was like trying to do Driving Miss Daisy, but driving Mr. Ebola around town. I'm not afraid of Ebola. So Ebola has come back, and here we are, guys. Thank you for the Ebola resurging and now possible. And this one supposedly is less resistant to medications we have. This was the Ebola song they were playing all over. This is in the DRC, Democratic of Congo, where this new surge is coming from. And so here it is, the song that they played, and everywhere they'll probably be playing again, the Ebola Man song.
2: Ebola. Don't touch your friend.
1: He's dangerous. Don't touch your friends. Don't touch your mouth. He's dangerous. The Ebola Man song. We had a lot of fun when that was going on. So just watch out for the Ebola Man. Meantime, a Vanderbilt pitcher. This is so awesome. This is so freaking awesome. You have to hear this. Vanderbilt pitcher, this fool, has a pitch that's pretty well. And so he's like, he says some nasty thing here. And I'm going to play it for you. Of course, we bleeped it out. But this is a Vanderbilt pitcher who gets his butt handed to himself after saying how awesome he is.
3: Out over the play with some movement, and he wants them to put it in play because most of them are weak outs.
4: And here's Carson Hansen.
5: Let's go!
4: And he went.
1: So he said,

0: you're effing mine. He threw this strike or whatever. And he says, you're effing mine. We bleeped out effing, obviously. You're effing mine. Let's go. And then the immediate next thing that happens after that, he pitches, and the batter makes the pitcher his.
1: Out over the plate with some movement, and he wants them to put it in play because most of them are weak outs.
2: And here's Carson Hansen.
3: Let's go!
2: And he went. Connor Fennell is all sorts of fired up. Eddie Newsome had the strike.
0: What kind of a loser yells after pitching a strike, yeah, you're effing mine, the full word, let's go. By the way, he's only pitching at 89 miles per hour for his fastball, which apparently is nothing for somebody at that level who has that kind of an ego. So guess what happens on the next pitch after yelling, you're effing mine, let's go. The batter says nothing and instead whoops his ass.
2: And a pop-up and a ball carrying deep left field. Holcomb all the way at the wall. It's gone. Opposite field home run, Carson Hansen.
0: So quiet, quiet focus after that idiot, and he hits it out of the park immediately after the guy says, you're effing mine, let's go. What a loser. What a loser. That was great to see that. Great exurban surge. Exurbs, right? Far-flung suburbs. Great exurban surge is reshaping America. They talk about in Axios all the different, of all the exurbs, far-flung suburbs, the biggest ones, a lot of them are in Dallas-Fort Worth, others in Florida suburb, an Austin suburb. But I don't know why people live in the exurbs. I would never live in the exurbs. Unless you work from home or something. There's no way. No way. No, thank you. City is okay, but you got you have horrible police, horrible trash services, whether you're in Houston, where Jesse's based out of, or Dallas, where I'm based out of, or anywhere in the country you're based out of. It's good, but then it's a nightmare with those services. Exurbs, no way. Hard pass for me on that. Absolutely. NPR cuts newsroom jobs due to federal funding loss, expected drop in sponsorship revenue. Doing a bloodbath. What do you mean? You guys laughed at us. We don't need your money, those taxes. We don't need to, we can take all the taxes that we get. We don't need that. It's not much. Well, not only did it destroy you, but now people don't even want to pay to sponsor NPR. I will see you Friday. Jesse will be back on Monday for his Memorial Day show. Until then, see you Friday. Chris Kroc and for Jesse Kelly, the Jesse Kelly Show.

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3: I'm Michael Toscano. Republican Congressman Brian Fitzpatrick of Pennsylvania says he's going to do what he can to stop the Trump administration from going ahead with a $1.8 billion fund. It's designed to pay people a panel will decide were, quote, victims of Justice Department weaponization. CBS's Jake Rosen reports he'll join Capitol Hill police officers who were attacked by the mob during the January 6th insurrection in opposing the plan.
4: The officers and their attorneys write in their complaint that, quote, the fund is stunningly, blindly illegal, and the defendants must be prohibited from transferring money to this corrupt and illegal monstrosity. The settlement stemmed from a $10 billion lawsuit filed earlier this year in federal court by Mr. Trump, who accused the IRS and government of unlawfully allowing the government contractor to leak his tax returns in 2020 and those of his sons and company.
3: The U.S. military today boarded an Iranian-flagged oil tanker in the Gulf of Oman, suspected of trying to violate the American blockade. This, as President Trump said, he'll renew military strikes against Iran if there's no peace plan soon.
5: We're dealing with people that are, I think, far more reasonable than the people that are really no longer with us. We're dealing with some people with talent, with good brain power, and we're pretty impressed by it. So hopefully those people will make a deal that's going to be great for everybody.
3: Federal prosecutors indicted former Cuban leader Raul Castro and five others over Cuba shooting down two planes 30 years ago, killing exiles trying to help people escape the island. Chief Foreign Affairs Correspondent Margaret Brennan talked with Acting Attorney General Todd Blanche about that.
6: Blanche could not explain what new evidence the Justice Department had to charge a 30-year-old crime.
5: We'll see what happens, but we're freeing up Cuba.
6: It comes as President Trump threatens, quote, a friendly takeover. He's demanded Cuba expel U.S. adversaries. Russia's largest overseas listening post is there. China has one as well.
3: Former Massachusetts Congressman Barney Frank has died, as correspondent Steve Kathan reports.
7: Barney Frank was a colorful and sometimes contentious politician.
8: Ma'am, trying to have a conversation with you would be like trying to argue with a dining room table. I have no interest in doing it.
7: Squaring off with a constituent in 2009, the Massachusetts Democrat served 16 terms in the House. Frank was one of the most prominent openly gay politicians in U.S. history. His most enduring legacy was the Dodd-Frank Act, the 2010 financial reform law that tightened oversight of banks and created the Consumer Financial Protection Bureau.
3: Barney Frank was 86. Harvard University's faculty voted to limit the number of A's given to undergraduates to curb grade inflation. This is CBS News.
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3: Spring is getting sidetracked in northwestern Wyoming with a chance of rain mixing with snow there. And we have the story now of a suspected burglary gone wrong.
15: Two Salinas police officers were getting their morning coffee at a shop on Main Street when they heard faint calls for help. Coffee shop employees said they had been hearing them too. After some searching, the officers realized the calls were coming from the wall between the coffee shop and the movie theater next door. Firefighters cut through the cinder block wall and rescued Isaac Valencia, who was jailed on suspicion of burglary.

0: burglary. It's not clear how he ended up stuck in the wall. Michael Wallace, CBS News.
1: Aaron Rodgers says this season, his 22nd with the NFL, will be his last. The Pittsburgh Steelers quarterback said, "This is it," when asked if he will retire at the end of 2026 season. The 42-year-old did not expand on why he came to that conclusion. Rodgers had signed a one-year deal to return to the Steelers just before

0: to return to the Steelers just before the start of organized team activities this season. Michael Toscano, CBN.
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2: 5 minutes after 9 o'clock on your Wednesday night, time for a check of news. A state law passed last year is getting more attention ahead of the primary elections this year. New residency requirements are reshaping who can vote and how. Now, under the 2025 measure, voters who don't have a permanent residency in South Dakota are limited to a federal-only ballot. Those who use a mail forwarding service or a post office box have to prove that they have lived in the state for at least 30 consecutive days in order to cast a ballot in a state or local race. Critics call the law burdensome and disenfranchising, but supporters say it sets necessary ground rules. Opponents say a lot of affected voters are opting out altogether, stating the process is difficult and they just don't want the hassle. The law applies to new voter registrations in 2026 and to previously registered voters who request absentee ballots. Minnehaha County Auditor Leah Anderson, as she backs the law.
3: We have about 10,000 people in our county that do not really live here. And I personally, I do believe that they should not be allowed to vote on local items, that they should only be allowed to vote on our federal items.
2: Now, Sam McCarty, who is running against Anderson for county auditor, says he's heard significant concerns from many, especially RV residents who feel that they're being unfairly targeted.
4: They are very displeased with a lot of the voter suppression that's going on. And most of them feel like they're being ignored, mistreated, or basically just not heard.
2: Now, voters have until October 19th to meet the residency requirements for the general election, the primary election. That's 2 weeks away. Nebraska tax revenues came in below forecast for the second straight month, deepening the state's budget concerns as they head into 2027. The State Department of Revenue says April receipts fell about $57 million short of projections. Combined with March's weaker-than-expected numbers, the shortfall now stands at roughly $129 million. The biggest drop came in individual income tax collections, which were down sharply as refunds came in far above the forecast. Governor Jim Pillen says that means more money is staying with the taxpayers, but he also says state government is going to have to cut spending to stay within its means. Lawmakers already face a projected $631 million deficit for Nebraska's next two-year budget cycle, with updated forecasts coming again this fall. And the United States Senate has confirmed a new U.S. Marshal for South Dakota. Dan Satterley, a 30-year law enforcement veteran, will take on the role after serving as the director of the Division of Criminal Investigation since 2023. Satterley was nominated for that post in October by President Donald Trump, following a recommendation from South Dakota Attorney General Marty Jackley. The nomination was backed by Senate Majority Leader John Thune and Senator Mike Rounds. In a statement, Thune praised Satterley's long record in law enforcement, calling it a strong indication of his commitment to public safety. Thune also noted the confirmation comes as Senate Republicans continue their efforts to move forward with presidential nominations. Attorney General Jackley voiced his support as well, saying he was honored to both appoint Satterley to lead the DCI and later recommend him for this federal position. Jackley added that he believes Satterley will serve South Dakota well in that new role. As U.S. Marshal, Satterley will oversee federal law enforcement operations across the state, including fugitive apprehension, court security, and prisoner transport. It marks a new chapter in a decades-long career of public safety. From the WNAX Newsroom, I'm Tim Borman.
5: Well, Mel, the night is a deep, dark bowl out here, and we're just about fill it up with sound. 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For the next 3 hours, we ain't just playing songs. We're drawing a map. A map made out of steel guitar trails and fiddle paths and lyric lines that lead straight to the core of things. We're going to be traveling through the 50s and the 60s and the 70s tonight. Golden eras of crying in your beer truth and get up and dance joy. So wherever you are, Settle in.

Let the outside world fade away. Our job tonight is to get lost, on purpose, in the kind of music that always knows the way home. This is the Lost Highway Radio Show. Maybe

0: endlessly love you.
1: You know, I got to thinking while the kettle boiled, this show's got a pretty simple recipe. It's a little bit like my grandma's gumbo. A roux of old vinyl, a base of a little bit of Swamp Night Quiet, a handful of stories for seasoning, and you, the listener, you're the pot that it all simmers in. Without you, it's just ingredients in the dark. So thanks for being the vessel. Let's get this broth to bubbling tonight.

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4: Life ain't all sunshine, and an honest song ain't afraid of the rain. 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I play the old stuff because it don't try to pretty up the forecast. It just gives you an honest report and a melody to see you through the storm. I wanted to move you like a change in the air, to let you feel that weather inside you shift a little bit.

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0: Here's your updated 570 WNAX forecast. Cloudy overnight with temperatures in the low 40s and winds out of the southeast at 5 to 10. Thursday, sunshine with highs in the upper 60s and winds out of the southeast at 10 to 20 miles an hour. Thursday night, scattered showers and thunderstorms with temperatures in the mid-40s and southeast winds at 10 to 20 miles an hour. On Friday, we'll see scattered showers and thunderstorms with a high temperature around 60 and southeast winds at 10 to 20. Saturday, we'll see a chance of showers in the morning. Otherwise, partly sunny skies with highs in the low 70s. Sunday, slight chance of showers and storms with high temperatures in the low 80s. Monday, Memorial Day, slight chance of storms in the morning, otherwise sunny with a high of 89. Tuesday, mainly sunny skies with a high of 88. Wednesday, sunny, highs the mid-80s.
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3: Seatbelt use is required by law. It's not just a suggestion. Hello, I'm Officer Doyle with the Yankton Police Department. If every person was properly restrained on every trip, thousands of additional lives could be saved each year. That's why the Yankton Police Department, along with law enforcement across the nation, will be cracking down on seatbelt violations during an aggressive seatbelt click-it-or-ticket mobilization from Monday, May 11th through Sunday, May 31st. The Yankton Police Department

0: 4 counts of murder and conspiracy to kill 4 U.S. nationals. Past presidents acted against Cuba but did not prosecute the Castros. In Havana, President Obama even tried to persuade then-President Raul Castro to open up the communist country.
1: CBS News Brief, I'm Michael Tosca.
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3: Good night, everyone, and welcome to the news. Iowa Democratic gubernatorial candidate Rob Sand says lowering prescription drug costs would be a top priority if he's elected governor. Sand is targeting pharmacy benefit managers, or PBMs, the middlemen between drug manufacturers and insurance companies that help determine what patients pay at the pharmacy counter and how much pharmacies are reimbursed. Small, independent pharmacy owners say businesses like theirs are often paid less than large chains. One example is a pharmacy that lost more than $200,000 in its first year, forcing tough decisions about which patients they can serve. Sand says his plan would require PBMs to contract with local pharmacies and allow customers to choose where they get the lowest price. He also wants to prevent PBMs from steering prescriptions to mail order or company-owned pharmacies, arguing it limits competition and drives up costs. A similar Iowa law passed last year is currently tied up in court, with the legal battle still ongoing. And a bill modeled after West Virginia's long-debated Raley's Law has now passed in Nebraska. The measure requires a 14-day pause on a parent's request to homeschool a child if that parent or guardian is under investigation for abuse or neglect. Lawmakers say the goal is to prevent vulnerable children from being removed from school oversight during active investigations. Nebraska State Senator Megan Hunt, who sponsored the bill, says she was inspired after reading about efforts in West Virginia, where similar legislation has stalled for years. The bill is named in West Virginia for Raley Browning, an 8-year-old who died in 2018 after being withdrawn from school amid abuse concerns. West Virginia Delegate Sean Fluharty, who has pushed the bill there, says it's frustrating his state has yet to fully pass the measure despite strong support and repeated attempts. Nebraska is now the second state to adopt such protections, while the debate in West Virginia continues amid opposition from homeschooling advocates. From the WNAX Nighttime News Desk, I'm Chloe Beltrand.
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7: Oh, hey, hi. 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

The airwaves tend to go quiet between our visits, but that doesn't mean that the stories go still. The music don't stop. If you get a powerful lonesome for the Lost Highway before the next showtime, well, I do tend to leave little breadcrumbs here and there on the Facebook. You just search for Cousin Court Hawkins. Sometimes I post pictures of the fog or a little bit of lyrics. I tried to post some music once in a while, just little pieces of the puzzle to tide you over till the next time.

You're a Kezin Cord on the Lost Highway Radio Show, and let's pause now for a word from one of our fine sponsors. 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

0: moon's out tonight. 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
1: He said,

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1: This is Trooper Duvier with the South Dakota Highway Patrol, serving in the southeast region of the state. Memorial Day is coming up. 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
1: When you think about the future, maybe 5, 10, 15, or 20 years from now, what does the world look like? More importantly, who is going to be our leaders of tomorrow? 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
2: Looking at the wall, you know, we got numbers on a clock, we got squares on a calendar. We think we're running towards something every day, or worse yet, away from something. But out here, in my swamp, time is a circle. A gator out in the mud, he's just doing what his granddaddy did. The moss hangs the same way on the trees. We're just spinning on the wheel, thinking we're climbing a ladder. You know, maybe progress ain't going forward. Maybe it's going deep, sinking your roots into the same spot until you understand it completely. Before and after, that's just a story we tell. Here and now, that's the only truth that the swamp bothers with.

0: right there, that's the sound of a promise kept. A promise of good music and quiet company. I hope I held up my end of the bargain. Thank you for holding up yours. Remember, out here on the Lost Highway, there's always another promise just waiting to be made. I'm Cousin Court Hawkins, taking a few minutes for myself, but I'll be back, and I would be greatly obliged if you came back with me.
1: Here's your updated 570 WNAX forecast. Cloudy overnight with temperatures in the low 40s and winds out of the southeast at 5 to 10. Thursday, sunshine with highs in the upper 60s and winds out of the southeast at 10 to 20 miles an hour. Thursday night, scattered showers and thunderstorms with temperatures in the mid-40s and southeast winds at 10 to 20 miles an hour. On Friday, we'll see scattered showers and thunderstorms with a high temperature around 60 and southeast winds at 10 to 20. Saturday, we'll see a chance of showers in the morning. Otherwise, partly sunny skies with highs in the low 70s. Sunday, slight chance of showers and storms with high temperatures in the low 80s. Monday, Memorial Day, slight chance of storms in the morning, otherwise sunny with a high of 89. Tuesday, mainly sunny skies with a high of 88. Wednesday, sunny, highs the mid-80s.

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3: I'm Michael Toscano. Elon Musk announced plans for one of the biggest sales of stock to the public ever for SpaceX, and business and tech correspondent Joe Ling Kent reports that may push him over the top to become the world's first trillionaire.
4: The filing was so interesting. It stated, "We do not want humans to have the same fate as dinosaurs." And certainly Elon Musk trying to make this a reality for him and his company. But he exerts a lot of control over the business and ownership of the business. And that's why he could become the world's first trillionaire in this public offering.
3: Forbes currently puts Musk's net worth at $839 billion. With the summer travel season kicking into gear, attention focuses on gas prices. So here's Gas Buddy's Patrick DeHaan.
5: The national average at about $4.55 a gallon across the U.S. That is up about a penny and a half from last week. But there may be some good news as we get into the holiday weekend. Oil prices are dropping today significantly, and that could lead the national average to see at least a modest decline.
3: A record 45 million Americans are preparing to travel over this Memorial Day holiday, says transportation correspondent Chris Van Cleve.
6: On the eve of the busy Memorial Day travel weekend, two dramatic incidents are creating headaches for people at the airport and on the rails. At New York's LaGuardia Airport, an unusual sight causing lengthy delays.
7: Tower, Carnegie, at this time, running 422 is closed.
8: Carnegie, roger, 422 is closed.
6: Closed due to a sinkhole that opened near a runway. Airport authorities discovering it during a daily inspection.
3: The Department of Homeland Security is implementing new entry restrictions for foreign travelers coming into the United States from countries at the center of the latest Ebola outbreak. This as an Air France flight from Paris to Detroit was diverted to Montreal, with passengers reportedly being told it was refused a landing in the U.S. because of a, quote, virus issue. The CDC, meanwhile, says it's working against Ebola in Africa, but CBS News medical correspondent Dr. Celine Gounder notes inconsistencies.
9: The Uganda Ministry of Health tweeted that they are not engaged in setting up these treatment centers. They're not even aware of any being set up by the United States there. So there's clearly some discrepancies in what's happening and what's being said is happening.
3: Single women in Generation Z are outpacing the men of their generation when it comes to becoming homeowners.
10: Single Gen Z women accounted for 35% of all home buyers in their generation, compared to 18% of single Gen Z men. That's according to new data from the National Association of Realtors, based on a survey of home buyers from July of 2024 to July of 2025.
3: Correspondent Jim Crisula reporting. This is CBS News.
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17: Clearly, South Park Satan has heard. Hell is for sale. That's the unincorporated town of Hell, Michigan. It's roughly 7 acres and it's about 20 miles northwest of Ann Arbor, where it was first settled in 1838.

0: 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The price? A hot $625,000. Michigan's tourism website calls it a quirky must-visit destination. 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
1: We shall open the gates of hell. Rise up to the earth.
0: But the website doesn't promise Satan will be an attraction. Allison Keyes, CBS News.
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4: It is 5 minutes after 10 o'clock on your Wednesday night, May the 20th. Time for us to take a look at a few of the stories we've been following all day long to bring you again on your Wednesday evening. Emergency managers in northwest Iowa continue to assess damage from Sunday's severe storms. In Woodbury County, more than 100 properties were impacted. Officials say 11 were destroyed, 12 had major damage, 45 minor damage, and about 40 others were affected with mainly cosmetic damage. No injuries or fatalities were reported. At the height of the outages, about 10,000 customers in Woodbury County were without power. As of Tuesday morning, there were still about 100 remaining without electricity. State individual assistance has been requested. The National Weather Service investigation into the storm damage is continuing. In neighboring Plymouth County, damage assessments have been completed in Kingsley and east to the Cherokee County line. Residents are still being urged to self-report damage, and officials say downed power lines continue to cause road closures in rural areas east and northeast of Kingsley. A move to expand cooperation between South Dakota law enforcement and federal immigration officials is drawing support and concern. Governor Larry Roden announced on Monday that the number of state troopers trained to assist immigration and customs enforcement has grown from 5 last year to 41 now. The expansion builds on a partnership first introduced in July of 2025. Roden says that the effort is helping to keep South Dakota strong, safe, and free, and it signals that there's more work ahead. But some advocacy groups warn that the impact on daily life is raising red flags. Taniza Islam, the CEO of South Dakota Voices for Peace, says many minority residents feel they're being unfairly targeted. She says some U.S. citizens are now questioning whether they need to carry passports to avoid being detained, calling that concern a sign of unequal treatment.
5: Are they thinking about having to carry their passport around so that they're not detained by immigration enforcement? If you're not, you're very privileged, because that's a conversation I know many U.S. citizens who are brown and black are having.
4: Now, the issue is spilling into the governor's race. Candidate Toby Doden is calling for stronger, more proactive law enforcement. Congressman Dusty Johnson points to a year without illegal crossings at the southern border, saying stricter enforcement is already improving public safety. And Democratic candidate Dan Ahlers offers a more measured response, supporting law enforcement cooperation while warning against broad characterizations of undocumented immigrants as being criminals. And something rare happened Tuesday night in the 2026 Republican race for Iowa governor. 4 of the 5 candidates took the debate stage together. The odds are this isn't going to happen again before the primary. State Representative Eddie Andrews, businessman Adam Steen, businessman Zach Lane, and former state representative Brad Sherman all took part in the 90-minute debate. Absent, U.S. Congressman Randy Feenster, who's considered the front runner in the race, but he declined the invitation. Feenster has strong name recognition, fundraising advantages, and 3 terms under his belt representing the heavily Republican 4th Congressional District. He enters the race with a built-in base. That left the 4 participating candidates with strategic decisions to make of how best to use their time. Throughout the debate, they tackled key issues, including state spending, rural economic development, education quality, access to health care, cancer rates, and water quality. There are only 2 weeks remaining until voters decide which Republican advances to face the Democratic candidate and current state auditor, Rob Sand, in the general election. From the WNAX newsroom, I'm Tim Borman.
3: That sound, that's the sound of the journey. It never really ends, though, does it? I mean, it's always just a new stretch of pavement, a new dirt path through the pines, one that you can find and travel down. And I'm glad you decided to ride along with me on this next leg. I'm Court Hawkins, your driver of this musical rig that I like to call the Lost Highway Radio Show. 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

I'm Cousin Cord Hawkins, and here on the Lost Highway Radio Show, I do my darndest to comb through the piles of vinyl I've collected over the years and bring you really good music from artists you may remember, like Skeeter Davis, Johnny Lee, Johnny Horton, Don Williams, Glenn Campbell, and more. So I can't guarantee you'll hear every single one of them every night, but you will hear them. 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
1: Well, life on the farm is kind of laid back. 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

0: 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The past ain't gone. It's broadcasting, right here. 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
2: Here's your updated 570 WNAX forecast. Cloudy overnight with temperatures in the low 40s and winds out of the southeast at 5 to 10. Thursday, sunshine with highs in the upper 60s and winds out of the southeast at 10 to 20 miles an hour. Thursday night, scattered showers and thunderstorms with temperatures in the mid 40s and southeast winds at 10 to 20 miles an hour. On Friday, we'll see scattered showers and thunderstorms with a high temperature around 60 and southeast winds at 10 to 20. Saturday, we'll see a chance of showers in the morning. Otherwise, partly sunny skies with highs in the low 70s. Sunday, slight chance of showers and storms with high temperatures in the low 80s. Monday, Memorial Day, slight chance of storms in the morning. Otherwise, sunny with a high of 89. Tuesday, mainly sunny skies with a high of 88. Wednesday, sunny, highs in the mid-80s. I'm meteorologist Ray Miller on 570 WNAX. Right now, it's 55.
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11: CBS News Brief. SpaceX's official IPO filing will likely see it listed on the NASDAQ next month, and it may make owner Elon Musk a trillionaire.
12: SpaceX filed documents on Wednesday showing that this could be the biggest IPO ever, meaning the biggest sales of stock to the public ever.
11: CBS's Jolene Kent. A survey of some gas prices ahead of the Memorial Day holiday weekend now from Gas Buddies' Patrick DeHaan.
13: The lowest prices right now in Gulf states, Kansas at $4.09, Oklahoma at $4.06, along with Texas, Mississippi below the $4 a gallon mark, along with Georgia.
11: Air travel has had disruptions heading into the start of the summer travel season, as correspondent Chris Van Cleve tells us.
14: 2 days of storms have already caused more than 12,000 delays and over 1,700 cancellations since Tuesday.
11: An Air France flight to Detroit was forced to divert to Montreal over an alleged virus scare. CBS News Brief. I'm Michael Toscano.
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16: Good night, everyone, and welcome to the news. 6 years after a massive

0: Sinkhole opened in the Hideaway Hills subdivision near Blackhawk, homeowners still have no financial relief. The collapse forced about a dozen families from their homes in 2020, and many nearby residents say their properties have lost much of their value. The fenced-off area remains plainly visible from Interstate 90, with abandoned homes, overgrown lots, and crumbling fences left behind. Now, affected homeowners are waiting on the South Dakota Supreme Court to decide whether the state can be held liable for more than $60 million in damages. Residents argue the state's past gypsum mining operations caused the collapse. The state denies responsibility and says it's protected by sovereign immunity. A ruling is expected soon. And more than $6.6 million has been raised so far by the four Republican candidates running for South Dakota governor, according to the latest campaign finance reports filed this week. The filings, covering activity from January through mid-May of this year, show U.S. Congressman Dusty Johnson leading the pack with $3.7 million raised. Aberdeen businessman Toby Doden reported about $2 million, all of it in the form of personal loans to his campaign. Governor Larry Roden reported raising just over $571,000, while State Representative John Hansen brought in roughly $355,000. The totals reflect only candidate campaign committees and do not include outside spending from political action committees. Johnson has spent the most, putting approximately $3.3 million into advertising efforts. Doden follows with about $1.4 million spent, while Roden has invested roughly $800,000 in ads. Hansen reported spending just under $190,000 on advertising. With the primary election approaching, the numbers highlight an increasingly competitive race and the growing role of campaign spending in reaching South Dakota voters. From the WNAX Nighttime News Desk, I'm Chloe Beltran.
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4: Oh, hey, hi. 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
6: You can't drink the whole river in one sip. That's what my grandpappy always said. You have to come back to the well. And I'm mighty glad that you've returned to this one in particular. I'm Cousin Court Hawkins, and this kitchen table, it's the wellspring. The songs we draw up here are deep and cool and clear on the Lost Highway Radio Show. I've saved some of the best for tonight, so let's all kick back and have a long, cool drink.

You're a Kez and Cord on the Lost Highway Radio Show, and let's pause now for a word from one of our fine sponsors. 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
1: Deer!
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0: There's a momentary patch of static up ahead. We'll find the clear signal again directly and talk to you in a few.
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1: Yep. It's all original.
0: All right, now this one really caught my eye. A T340 crawler.
1: Yes, it is absolutely runs like a sewing machine. A lot of work's been done to it, and it's in its everyday clothes.
0: And there's a wide variety of other things. You've even got a carousel horse on this thing.
1: Yep, we've got a carousel horse, fiberglass. It's really kind of a unique piece.
0: Yeah, for sure. The auction opens on the 22nd of May, ends on...

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2: You ever shout into a deep canyon or a cave just to hear your voice come back at you? That's what this music is. It's a shout from 1953 or 1967 or 1974 from some studio in Nashville that maybe ain't even there no more. And it's echoing off these here bayou walls right into your speakers. I play it because I'm fascinated by the echo. I want you to hear that voice from the past and recognize something of yourself in it. To know your own lonesome call really ain't so different. That's your pain, your joy, and it's all part of that same long echo.

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0: Well, now that there was the sound of an hour well spent. Cousin Cord Hawkins, thanking you from the bottom of my heart for lending me your ears tonight. Now, the coffee pot has run a little bit low, and it appears that a second shift of fireflies are getting to work. But I notice the old transmitter is still warm. This is the Lost Highway Radio Show. I'm fitting to brew up another pot, and I'll meet you back here in just a little bit. So I'll keep the light on in the window.
1: Here's your updated 570 WNAX forecast. Cloudy overnight with temperatures in the low 40s and winds out of the southeast at 5 to 10. Thursday, sunshine with highs in the upper 60s and winds out of the southeast at 10 to 20 miles an hour. Thursday night, scattered showers and thunderstorms with temperatures in the mid-40s and southeast winds at 10 to 20 miles an hour. On Friday, we'll see scattered showers and thunderstorms with a high temperature around 60 and southeast winds at 10 to 20. Saturday, we'll see a chance of showers in the morning. Otherwise, partly sunny skies with highs in the low 70s. Sunday, slight chance of showers and storms with high temperatures in the low 80s. Monday, Memorial Day, slight chance of storms in the morning, otherwise sunny with a high of 89. Tuesday, mainly sunny skies with a high of 88. Wednesday, sunny, highs the mid-80s.
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4: I'm Michael Toscano. Gas Buddy forecast the national average for a gallon of regular gas will dip to $4.48 this holiday weekend, down a bit but up sharply from $3.14 last Memorial Day. Gas Buddy's Patrick DeHaan says prices could top $4.80 by Labor Day.
5: Motorists can boost their fuel efficiency and save significantly by cutting down on their speed, whether it's going 65 and a 75 or slowing their pace of acceleration, boosting fuel efficiency in that way by using cruise control and going slightly below the limit.
4: Winds continue to fuel wildfires in Southern California, as correspondent Jesse Mitchell reports on one of the worst.
6: In Simi Valley, California, about 45 minutes northwest of Los Angeles, hundreds of crews continue to fight the Sandy Fire, which sparked Monday. The blaze has burned more than 1,700 acres and forced the evacuation of more than 40,000 residents.
4: President Trump is ratcheting up the pressure on Cuba with sanctions and the murder indictment of its former president, Raul Castro. CBS's Olivia Gazis looks into Cuba's options.
7: U.S. intelligence agencies have begun analyzing how Cuba might respond to an American military strike. Assessments that are being crafted as the Trump administration has been developing military options for the president to consider. CBS News has confirmed that Cuba has acquired attack drones and that officials there have discussed using them to launch attacks on the U.S. installation at Guantanamo Bay if hostilities erupt.
4: A backlash is growing on

0: Capitol Hill over the $1.8 billion fund President Trump and the IRS have set up for people claiming to be victims of a weaponized justice system. Justice Department reporter Jake Rosen says the line for the money is already growing.
1: Since the announcement, attorneys representing those claiming the government has been weaponized against them have begun scrambling to their position for their clients to get payouts. January 6 rioters, including those convicted of the most violent behavior during that attack, but later pardoned by Mr. Trump, likely could still apply for those payouts.
0: The governments of several European countries are protesting Israel's treatment of dozens of activists from an international flotilla in Gaza. Linda Gradstein reports from Jerusalem.
2: National Security Minister Itamar Ben-Gvir posted the video in which he is seen taunting the activists from the Gaza flotilla. As dozens of bound activists were filmed kneeling on the ground, Ben-Gvir waved a large Israeli flag and shouted in Hebrew, "Welcome to Israel. We are in charge here." The governments of Italy and Spain said they would summon the Israeli ambassadors there for a formal reprimand.
0: Pittsburgh Steelers quarterback Aaron Rodgers says this, his 22nd season in the NFL, will be his last. This is CBS News.
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3: I'm Tony DeCoppo. 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
0: The home ownership gap between Gen Z and baby boomers has never been wider.
7: Clever Real Estate says 73.1% of baby boomers own homes compared to 4.5% of millennials. Bankrate principal analyst Ted Rossman says millennials have it tough.
8: Higher education costs, childcare costs, they're really facing higher costs throughout their financial lives.
7: He says home prices are still outpacing inflation, which is keeping mortgage rates above 6%.
8: It's really a double whammy for the prospective buyer.
7: Rossman says more young people are teaming up with family or even friends to buy homes. Michael Wallace, CBS News.
0: The final weeks of the Supreme Court's term are coming, with decisions in some of its most significant cases still to come before they take the summer off. They include birthright citizenship, transgender athletes in girls' and women's sports, and whether or not states can count mail ballots that are postmarked by but arrive after Election Day. Michael Toscano, CBS News.
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10: It's 11:05 Wednesday nighttime for us to take a look at the stories we've been following all day just for you tonight. More than $6.6 million has been raised so far by the four Republican candidates running for governor in South Dakota. That's according to the latest campaign finance reports that were filed this week. The filings cover activity between January through mid-May of this year. It shows Congressman Dusty Johnson leading the pack, having raised $3.7 million. Aberdeen businessman Toby Doden reported $2 million, all of that in the form of personal loans to his campaign. Governor Larry Roden reported raising about $571,000, and State Representative and Speaker of the House John Hanson brought in roughly $355,000. The totals reflect only candidate campaign committees. It doesn't include any outside spending from political action committees. Spending reports show advertising dominates the expenses across all four of the campaigns. Johnson has spent around $3.3 million on advertising efforts. Doden follows with $1.4 million spent. Roden has invested around $800,000 in ads, and Hanson spent just a little under $190,000 on advertising. With the primary election only 2 weeks away, the numbers highlight an increasingly competitive race and also the growing role of campaign spending in trying to reach voters in the state. a bill that could steer millions of dollars to pediatric cancer research in Iowa.

0: on its way to the desk of Governor Kim Reynolds. The legislation would create a new tax on vape products and nicotine pouches. Starting in 2027, the first $3 million collected each year would go to pediatric cancer research, future treatments, and clinical trials at the University of Iowa. Supporters say the funding could help more children stay in the state for specialized care instead of having to travel out of the state. Families who pushed for the measure call it a major step forward, saying that research is what gives children with cancer a better chance to survive. The bill is expected to be signed in the coming weeks. The tax would take effect on January 1st, 2027. Emergency managers in northwest Iowa continue to assess damage from Sunday's severe storms. In Woodbury County, more than 100 properties were impacted. Officials say 11 were destroyed, 12 had major damage, 45 with minor damage, and about 40 with mainly cosmetic damage. No injuries or fatalities were reported. At the height of the outages, 10,000 customers in Woodbury County were without power. As of Tuesday morning, about 100 remained without electricity. In neighboring Plymouth County, damage assessments have been completed in Kingsley and east to the Cherokee County line. Residents are still being urged to self-report damage, and officials say downed power lines continue to cause road closures in rural areas. And AAA of South Dakota projects 158,000 of us are going to travel over the Memorial Day weekend. That's just in the state. Sean Stewart with AAA of South Dakota says that the holiday marks the unofficial kickoff to the summer travel season.
1: 85% of those who will be traveling will drive to their destinations, and that's about 135,000 people across the state of South Dakota. That's down just a little bit. You know, obviously we're seeing higher gas prices, so that is probably having some impact on people's plans to travel, but not a great deal.
0: Now, Stewart says AAA expects 45 million Americans nationwide to travel during the holiday weekend, making it one of the busiest Memorial Day travel periods ever on record. From the WNAX Newsroom, I'm Tim Borman.
2: And where the pavement ends and the memories begin, that's where we hit that final hour. I'm Cousin Gord. 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

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It used to bother me. Now I just run my finger over it and smile.

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9: Here's your updated 570 WNAX forecast. Cloudy overnight with temperatures in the low 40s and winds out of the southeast at 5 to 10. Thursday, sunshine with highs in the upper 60s and winds out of the southeast at 10 to 20 miles an hour. Thursday night, scattered showers and thunderstorms with temperatures in the mid-40s and southeast winds at 10 to 20 miles an hour. On Friday, we'll see scattered showers and thunderstorms with a high temperature around 60 and southeast winds at 10 to 20. Saturday, we'll see a chance of showers in the morning. Otherwise, partly sunny skies with highs in the low 70s. Sunday, slight chance of showers and storms with high temperatures in the low 80s. Monday, Memorial Day, slight chance of storms in the morning, otherwise sunny with a high of 89. Tuesday, mainly sunny skies with a high of 88. Wednesday, sunny, highs in the mid-80s. I'm meteorologist Ray Miller on 570 WNAX. Right now, it's 53.
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11: Yep, it's all original.
10: 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A T340 crawler.
11: Yes, it is absolutely runs like a sewing machine. A lot of work's been done to it, and it's in its everyday clothes.
10: And there's a wide variety of other things. You've even got a carousel horse on this thing, Clee.
11: Yep, we've got a carousel horse, fiberglass. It's really kind of a unique piece.
10: Yeah, for sure. The auction opens on the 22nd of May, ends

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1: In Riverside County, California, firefighters are battling the Bane Fire, which by Wednesday evening had scorched more than 1,400 acres and was 25% contained.
0: With the U.S. pressure on Cuba intensifying, the island nation is setting a red line.
2: Cuban President Díaz-Canel has repeatedly denied Havana poses a military threat, but warned a U.S. assault would cause a, quote,

0: Next Trips Update. One of our new trips last year was our getaway to Niagara Falls in September, and it was fantastic. We're headed back. Keep in mind, we don't just go to the falls. On our Niagara Falls trip, we stop at the Rock and Roll Hall of Fame, Ark Encounter. 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
3: 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I'm your host, your driver, your chauffeur, if you will, Cousin Court Hawkins, welcoming you back to the great, wide, lonesome, and beautiful Lost Highway. 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We've got a long, smooth stretch of music ahead of us tonight. Thanks for riding along. 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

0: look at yourself. 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
1: Huh. 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
0: Yeah. Ruth Buzzy.
1: Thank you.
0: Besides that, all of our kids took after your part of the family anyway.
1: Oh, they did, huh? Well, what about the ones that's bald?
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5: All our lives, they're just little threads. And it's easy to feel like your thread don't matter much in the big old tapestry we call the world. But these old songs, they weave us all together. That heartbreak in the lyric, that's the same heartbreak you felt last Tuesday. The hope in that melody, same hope you're clinging to. I play them to show you the pattern, to show you that your thread, my thread, the singer's thread, they're all part of that same beautiful, frayed and faded work of art. We're all in this old song together.

time to clear these vinyl soles off the table and wipe down the linoleum. Another hour in the books, made warm by your presence. My sincerest thanks for journeying down the Lost Highway with me tonight. It's the best part of my day.

Here's your updated 570 WNAX forecast. Cloudy overnight with temperatures in the low 40s and winds out of the southeast at 5 to 10. Thursday, sunshine with highs in the upper 60s and winds out of the southeast at 10 to 20 miles an hour. Thursday night, scattered showers and thunderstorms with temperatures in the mid-40s and southeast winds at 10 to 20 miles an hour. On Friday, we'll see scattered showers and thunderstorms with a high temperature around 60 and southeast winds at 10 to 20. Saturday, we'll see a chance of showers in the morning. Otherwise, partly sunny skies with highs in the low 70s. Sunday, slight chance of showers and storms with high temperatures in the low 80s. Monday, Memorial Day, slight chance of storms in the morning, otherwise sunny with a high of 89. Tuesday, mainly sunny skies with a high of 88. Wednesday, sunny, highs in the mid-80s.

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1: I'm Michael Toscano. An Air France flight from Paris to Detroit was forced to divert to Montreal, as we hear from CBS's Dr. Celine Gounder.
2: The U.S. had just put entry restrictions in place for travelers from the DRC, Uganda, and South Sudan because of an Ebola outbreak in the region. When CBP realized this passenger was on board, they blocked the plane from entering U.S. airspace and diverted it to Montreal. The passenger was removed, and then the flight continued to Detroit.
1: This weekend is the beginning of the summer travel season, with Gas Buddy forecasting the national average for a gallon of regular gas at $4.48. Air travel has been dealing with weather issues and a sinkhole at New York's LaGuardia Airport. Transportation correspondent Chris Van Cleve.
3: The Port Authority pledged crews would determine the cause and make repairs as quickly as possible, but warned to expect delays and cancellations. The sinkhole situation adding to mounting travel disruptions caused by a wave of thunderstorms moving east. 2 days of storms have already caused more than 12,000 delays and over 1,700 cancellations since Tuesday.
1: Crews are battling wildfires in Southern California. Correspondent Matt Gutman reports from Simi Valley.
4: A series of relentless wildfires fueled by powerful winds and dry conditions are menacing communities across Southern California for a third consecutive day. 10 active wildfires have torched tens of thousands of acres, sending families fleeing. With over 1,000 firefighters activated across the state, crews are tired and resources stretched.
1: In Miami, CBS News Miami's Chelsea Jones has reaction as the U.S. indicts a former Cuban president for the death of exiles-turned-U.S. nationals 30 years ago.
5: Dozens gathered to celebrate the indictment of former Cuban president Raul Castro.
6: There's no reason for all these number of years have gone by without justice that should have taken place years ago. And finally, I'm glad to see these indictments.
5: Local Republican leaders praising the Trump administration for taking action, punishing Raul Castro for his role in the shoot down of two brothers to the rescue planes.
1: Two law enforcement officers who defended the Capitol on January 6th are suing to block the Trump administration's proposed $1.8 billion anti-weaponization fund. Former Metro Police Officer Daniel Hodges was injured. He says the money could go to people who were convicted for violence that day.
7: Unfortunately, I've been receiving all sorts of threats since January 6th, 2021. And even since we announced the lawsuit today, I've received threats, new ones.
1: This is CBS News.
8: What is going on?
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0: Everyone, and welcome to the news. Iowa Democratic gubernatorial candidate Rob Sand says lowering prescription drug costs would be a top priority if he is elected governor. Sand is targeting pharmacy benefit managers, or PBMs, the middlemen between drug manufacturers and insurance companies that help determine what patients pay at the pharmacy counter and how much pharmacies are reimbursed. Small, independent pharmacy owners say businesses like theirs are often paid less than large chains. One example is a pharmacy that lost more than $200,000 in its first year, forcing tough decisions about which patients they can serve. Sand says his plan would require PBMs to contract with local pharmacies and allow customers to choose where they get the lowest price. He also wants to prevent PBMs from steering prescriptions to mail order or company-owned pharmacies, arguing it limits competition and drives up costs. A similar Iowa law passed last year is currently tied up in court, with the legal battle still ongoing. And a bill modeled after West Virginia's long-debated Raley's Law has now passed in Nebraska. The measure requires a 14-day pause on a parent's request to homeschool a child if that parent or guardian is under investigation for abuse or neglect. Lawmakers say the goal is to prevent vulnerable children from being removed from school oversight during active investigations. Nebraska State Senator Megan Hunt, who sponsored the bill, says she was inspired after reading about efforts in West Virginia, where similar legislation has stalled for years. The bill is named in West Virginia for Raley Browning, an 8-year-old who died in 2018 after being withdrawn from school amid abuse concerns. West Virginia Delegate Sean Fluharty, who has pushed the bill there, says it's frustrating his state has yet to fully pass the measure despite strong support and repeated attempts. Nebraska is now the second state to adopt such protections, while the debate in West Virginia...
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0: From the heartland of America and the gateway to the West, good morning, good evening, wherever you may be, across the nation, around the world. I'm George Norrie. This is Coast to Coast AM. Later tonight, Past Lives. Here's what's happening. The Iranian Parliament Speaker Mohammad Bakir Ghalibaf claimed that the U.S. is looking to start a new war. President Donald Trump said that the United States was holding off on any planned attacks on Iran that had been scheduled for yesterday, citing that he described as serious negotiations involving key Middle Eastern allies. With more on today's activities, let's go to Tom Danheiser. Tom?
1: Well, George, U.S. President Donald Trump on Wednesday said the United States was ready to proceed with further attacks on Tehran if Iran did not agree to a peace deal. The president did say Washington could wait a few days to get the right answers, saying, believe me, if we don't get the right answers, it goes very quickly. We're all ready to go. Iran continues to maintain strict control over the Strait of Hormuz, prompting ongoing international focus on the blockade of global international supply routes. Meanwhile, President Donald Trump is facing his first political loss on the Iran war. Votes in the House and Senate to effectively halt the military campaign this week could deliver Democrats a rare victory and signal the war's widening unpopularity even among Republicans. And West Texas Intermediate crude oil is priced around $99.12 a barrel, with Brent crude trading near $105.83 a barrel,

0: Oil prices steadied following a significant drop after the president stated that negotiations with Iran are in the final stages.
1: All right. Thank you, Tom. Meanwhile, Howard Bloom, the author of The Mohammed Code, has been looking at the situation for some time now. Howard, your thoughts? Howard, you there? Nope, I guess not. We'll try to get Howard a little bit later on. Federal prosecutors, meanwhile, announced charges against former Cuban President Raul Castro in a 1996 downing of civilian planes flown by Miami-based exiles as the Trump administration escalated pressure on the island's socialist government. Raul Castro is the 94-year-old brother of the late Fidel Castro. Meta Platforms, also known as Facebook, began laying off thousands of employees Wednesday morning and reassigning thousands of others to AI-focused roles, according to an internal memo. They're going to chop off roughly 8,000 people. U.S. Treasuries have entered a danger zone as surging long-term yields raise fears that sticky inflation and hawkish rate expectations could begin spilling over into equities and broader risk assets. Let's check in with Mish Sedlak about his thoughts on the economy. Mish, what do you think?
2: Hey, George. Well, the bond yields are sort of moving lockstep into what Tom just reported on oil. They're down a few basis points, but we're right at this level where they're right at where they were in 2007. So the highest bond yields, roughly 19 years. George, I think they're going to go higher unless we get a resolution on the war. Right now, both sides are disagreeing with each other about whether or not there's even an agreement. So we'll see. George, I'm hoping there's not war. I don't know. On Meta, this was an interesting announcement today, George. Laying off 10,000. They're not going to fill another 6,000 positions. And they said that they spent $145 billion or planned to spend $145 billion in AI. Okay, what is Meta going to get for $145 billion? Is it more ad revenue? Is it more sales? George, the only thing they can get out of that I can come up with is layoffs. And here's a statement from Zuckerberg. If a team used to take 50 or 100 people and now it takes 10, having 50 or 100 people on that team can be counterproductive going forward, and we need to fix that. That's Zuckerberg's quote. Now, I'm trying to get a grip on this. So he's saying this, hoping people will resign. There's 70,000 Meta employees. And here we're talking about potentially laying off maybe 80% of them. But even if we assume it's a half or even a quarter of it, it's not just Meta that's going to be doing this. All the AI-related companies, all the investment companies, all the software development companies, IBM, the banks, They're all moving into this AI. Whether or not it works, you know, I'm not 100% convinced, George, but the only way they can recover this investment, George, is by laying off employees. I think this announcement today from Meta is just the start of it.
1: All right, my friend. Thanks, Mish. I appreciate your input. A new Surgeon General advisory examines the effects of excessive and harmful screen use among children and teens while providing recommendations for families, schools, healthcare providers, policymakers, and tech companies. Too much screen use among kids and teens, including endless social media scrolling, nonstop texting, and hours of video games, can be harmful, and it has become a public health concern of the United States. More than half of the calories eaten by American adults come from ultra-processed foods, industrial products containing few or no real whole food ingredients, and made with additives that keep them cheap, stable shelf, and highly appealing. For kids, that figure climbs even higher. In a moment, Stephen Machat joins us. We're going to talk about why we're here next on Coast to Coast AM.
3: His name, Robert Diaguero.

0: What was it that got you to start thinking this way? Were you taught it or did you inherit it? What was it?
1: I came out of my mom knowing this. I came out like, let's go play. I would never shut up. I wanted to know who was this, who was that. You know, and I had a barber and when I grew up in a place called Roslyn, and this guy used to tell me about the Spanish-American War. And he was maybe 70-something, and this is 1960. And I'm like, why were you in the Spanish-American War? Well, they told me to go there. And I go, well, what did we get out of the Spanish-American War? Well, we got Puerto Rico, and we got Cuba. And I'm like, well, what kind of people are those? All I wanted to know is, why did you go kill people in Cuba? You know, and it's like, well, I never looked at it like that. And I study history, I study war. I really wanted to go to Tunisia. I haven't been there yet. So I got on the phone. I found a fair musical festival. So I'm bringing the Buena Vista Orchestra to the music festival on July 28th. And I'm going to go reenact for 2 days with the Tunisian government the Battle of Hannibal over Rome. You know, and it's... I just look at it and I can start reliving. I see things. So what I'm telling you is my whole life I've been like this. I wanted to know. I wanted to know what went on, why it went on, why America thought that they could own people. Why did we have a civil war in 1861 till 1865? I never understood that civil means civilizations and it's civilizations wars. And I never knew there were just wars. And I could go on and on. And all I know is, if people saw the world or heard the world the way I do, I really believe it would be different. And that's why I'm putting out as much original music as I can. And, you know, I'm a lucky guy. I seriously have made music in over 100 nations. And I'm full of myself right now of love. And it's like I have all these people sitting here playing in Korea tomorrow. And I've got 16 people with me. They're so happy. They're going to be playing Cuban music sped up because of Debbie Michaud. And these people are not going to stop dancing.
0: Stephen, stay with us. We're going to take a short break, but we'll come back and chat more about the creator when we come back on Coast to Coast AM.
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5: Good night, everyone, and welcome to the news. 6 years after a massive sinkhole opened in the Hideaway Hills subdivision near Blackhawk, homeowners still have no financial relief. The collapse forced about a dozen families from their homes in 2020, and many nearby residents say their properties have lost much of their value. The fenced-off area remains plainly visible from Interstate 90, with abandoned homes, overgrown lots, and crumbling fences left behind. Now, affected homeowners are waiting on the South Dakota Supreme Court to decide whether the state can be held liable for more than $60 million in damages. Residents argue the state's past gypsum mining operations caused the collapse. The state denies responsibility and says it's protected by sovereign immunity. A ruling is expected soon. And more than $6.6 million has been raised so far by the four Republican candidates running for South Dakota governor, according to the latest campaign finance reports filed this week. The filings, covering activity from January through mid-May of this year, show U.S. Congressman Dusty Johnson leading the pack with $3.7 million raised. Aberdeen businessman Toby Doden reported about $2 million, all of it in the form of personal loans to his campaign. Governor Larry Roden reported raising just over $571,000, while State Representative John Hansen brought in roughly $355,000. The totals reflect only candidate campaign committees and do not include outside spending from political action committees. Johnson has spent the most, putting approximately $3.3 million into advertising efforts. Doden follows with about $1.4 million spent, while Roden has invested roughly $800,000 in ads. Hansen reported spending just under $190,000 on advertising. With the primary election approaching, the numbers highlight an increasingly competitive race and the growing role of campaign spending in reaching South Dakota voters. From the WNAX Nighttime News Desk, I'm Chloe Beltran.
4: CBS News Brief. New flight restrictions on passengers entering the U.S. from Ebola outbreak areas in Africa resulted in an Air France flight from Paris to Detroit to divert to Montreal. CBS's Dr. Celine Gounder.
6: Based on what we know, there is no indication this passenger was sick. And that matters because Ebola only spreads through direct contact with the body fluids of someone who is showing symptoms.
4: The wind is hampering efforts to control wildfires in Southern California. Andrew Dowd is with the Ventura County Fire Department.
7: That wind change does have the potential to spread fire. We want to make sure that we have the right resources in place, so we're continuing to monitor that and put firefighters out where they need to be.
4: CBS's Olivia Gazis reports the Trump administration is ramping up pressure on Cuba.
8: All signs right now point to sustained pressure on multiple fronts: economic, political, legal, military, diplomatic. Virtually all of those intensified in just the past week.
4: CBS News Brief. I'm Michael Toscano.

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2: 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In the search, just put Coast to Coast AM. All the shows will pop right up. It's a lot of free listening, so have a good time.
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0: And welcome back to Coast to Coast. George Norrie with you, Stephen Machat with us as we talk about our creator. Stephen, I've been having ongoing discussions with scientists, physicists, you name it, about the Big Bang Theory. And I found one last night who said that it never happened. But nobody can explain it. Do you ever think about that?
1: I'll explain to you what I see. And what I see is what I believe we could all see if you close your eyes. And you open them. Close your eyes and open them real quick. That's a bang. All of a sudden, you're conscious. All of a sudden, you, I am. You're aware of who and what you are. And that's the Big Bang Theory. And the Big Bang Theory is, okay, there's one, there's two, there's four, there's 16, there's, you know, 32, and it's just 64, and it keeps doubling to 256. And that's the Big Bang Theory. And it's endless. And I mean, I could get very philosophical with you and share with you, I believe, as long as we have an urge, as long as we, a thought, has a want or a need, we will put together a team of other similar thoughts, and we'll go try to create the need and want that we have. And, you know, and it's endless, and it keeps expanding. And the solar system, the way I analyze it, it's a metaphysical design created by the thought creations that we are. And if we all, the opposite of Big Bang is we all fall back and we become nothing. And when we become nothing, that means we're below freezing, which will never happen because there'll always be a thought. And a thought is an energy, and that energy has weight, and a weight creates the system that we need. And like when they tell you Earth years, George, there are no Earth years. Earth year means how long it takes this planet that rotates around our solar system to go around the sun.
0: Right.
1: So we create all these marks. We're living in a game. This is an absolute game. And the creators that created mankind that are in the Bible that everyone says is crap, but everyone believes it in the end because they worship the sky gods. The word in the film, George, it means gods to us human beings. The word Nibiru, the planet Nibiru, means heaven. They called it heaven. The extended life was the beings that came to Earth to get the gold, right? Because they needed it to fill up their atmosphere. So their little spaceship that traveled our solar system as basically, I'm like smiling to myself and my wife who's watching me. It's like, you know what it is? It's like one of these scientific movies where all of a sudden this machine comes, they go visit the planets, they steal what they can of all their minerals that are made on Earth or that respect the planet. And then they go back into their planet machine and they go visiting the rest of the planets. You know, and what they did was they came here, they got everything they needed, but their life was, they had a Nibiru life. So as we unravel their Bible, and by the way, it's important because I've been talking about this for many, many years. The Bible that came back to us dealt with the Levant. And, you know, it's not my accolades. It's just my energy, what my energy did. Like I got stuck in Peru. I was doing movie on the Anacondas.
0: Mm-hmm.
1: And in Peru, I started investigating with the learned people there because I was there when the Japanese embassy got invaded. I figured, what a great time here. So I went with the scholars there and they brought me all around and they taught me the Inca life. They taught me what the Incas used to worship, what they believed, how everything revolved around a 7 years. And they dealt with human life in physical life on a 7 year spectrum. And I wrote about it. It's in my book, Unraveling the Bible, which is available everywhere, books are sold. And it made me realize, wait a minute, here's a culture from there. Then I ended up in India and I made music with the Dalai Lama. I made music with the top artist over there. And they taught me about their cultures. They taught me about the Hindus and the Brahmins, who's the creator. And then once you create something, an energy wants to perpetuate what's created, or another energy wants to fill that space and stop it. So the perpetuator is called Vishnus, and the energy that's going to come to stop it is called Shiva, because

0: need to basically reboot and create something new. So if you could stop what exists, then you could create something new to exist. And then it's a cycle of Brahman, Vishnu, Shiva, and it's a cycle. And it goes, it rotates, you know, they call it clockwise, meaning it goes around the motion that your planet goes around as it goes around the energy that is. It's like the old circus I used to go to. Maybe you went to one, George, where you would have the guy sitting in the middle of the ring and he'd start whipping the horses and they'd run around them clockwise. And then maybe you got them to go counterclockwise. And it's, you know, you need what's like your watch. Your second hand goes one way, your minute hand goes the other. And then by going different ways, they make the hour hand run. So yeah, I believe this is a gigantic game that consciousness called the creator, and all we are separated parts of that creator, just living and trying to discover all our wants and needs. And in the event we ever stop having wants or needs, I believe the Big Bang Theory will collapse and everything will go to what they teach you over in the East, right, called Nirvana.
1: Stephen, you talk a lot about the Nephilim. Who are they to you?
0: They're these beings that basically, I made a bad joke, I guess. They're the beings that clean up the universe of our nine planets, even though there's more, of the moons of our planets. And each planet has a different energy. So they are the creative force that came from consciousness to make sure this solar system works. You know, they came from consciousness and they have a planet called Nibiru, which is their home territory. And somehow or another, like we rotate in a circle, that planet rotates as the old toy that you used to play where you push it down and pull it up, it'll go up and down. It's a different circle. And they come and inspect. Now, according to the scriptures I've read and translated by these people, my heroes, like Zitkin, you know, they spent their lives analyzing.
1: I miss that guy.
0: Right? How great was that guy? And you know what's outrageous? Because I love history, I don't know if my asset or whatever, but when you realize Napoleon goes to Egypt and he knew something was in Egypt while he's trying to conquer the world, he goes to Egypt, finds what's called the Rosary Stone, and the Rosary Stone that he just happens to find has three languages which allowed all the Zitkins in the world to translate what those languages mean. Everything is part of the whole, and you get these little pieces, and guys like you and me figure, oh, here's this, here's that piece. And I've learned, and I know you know what I'm saying, we never will know everything, because we only know what our eyes could see, what our ears could hear, what our hearts could feel. And to feel in your heart is a lot more than what you could see in your physical body. And Nibiru was the planet where I really believe they were the custodians of the planet. And I believe, like, I'm a dragon. What does a dragon mean? Well, in the Chinese calendar, they had 12 animals and they had dragons. Well, what's the dragons? Well, the dragons were in the film who were flying around space. And if you go to the Bible, everything's focused on that one center section, but then the film lived everywhere, and they went and created different societies in their royal family retinues. You know, I'm reading about Korea, so I'm ready to go put up another Substack. And I'm like, I asked the AI, I said, okay, who's the demigod that created Korea? And sure enough, boom, it pops out and tells us how they got here. They tell us how they created societies. All societies are created by noise that control us. And that's what the book I Could Hear Music is. Because I figured this out by dealing with all the different music from around the world with different instruments and different horns. You know, it's like when I realized that Hannibal had brass, I'm like, what is that? And the Romans had brass. And then, you know, they had spears that could sing to you. And we were taught by the Nephilim as they needed us to do what they needed us to do, because they were above doing those jobs.
1: Are we created by them?
0: Yes, 100%. And we were created by them because they needed animals that could think along the lines in the film. So somehow or another, they got our consciousness locked into their bodies. And when we got locked into our bodies through the DNA, This is what I believe. Do I know something? I don't think any.

0: us know anything. But I believe our DNA locks us into this body. And there are exercises that I've spent my life learning, different breath exercises to stop having fear. Like I said something to you earlier, like if you ever get nervous or if you ever have fear, and I get a lot of calls from people, right, who are dying of this and that, and I just try to, whatever I could do to comfort them, because it's all love. And if you close your eyes and you breathe in and out through your nose, not through your mouth, through your nose, because your nose could fill your body with the oxygen you need to balance any fear that makes you short of breath. And all of a sudden you open your eyes, bingo. And you could see where we all come from, the quote of Mick Jagger song. You know,
1: are they our gods, Stephen? The Nephilim? Yes.
0: Nephilim are our gods. And gods means Nephilim. So every time you see gods in the Bible, change the word to Nephilim. And the other thing I've learned, and I talk to everyone, I want everyone to share with me what they know. Nephilim is both singular and plural. And like when you read the Ten Commandments, when the Jewish sky god named Enli, he said, and he gave the Ten Commandments, he says in there, as it's translated by our friend Zichin, he says in there, you shall have no other God but thy, but I. That sentence right there means there were other gods. And he was in charge of where they kept all their weapons in Mount Sinai. I've been there. I've visited all these places. I've spent my whole life trying to figure out, like this little prince guy, you know, I want to see what went on this planet. Well, how did they build this in wherever you want to go? How did they build this in Peru? How did they do this in India? Why was there nothing built in North Africa, in North America? Well, the answer is easy. They had an ice age. Well, what does the ice age have to do with it? Well, the ice age didn't start melting until they had what they call the Great Flood. When did the Great Flood happen? It happened 13,000 years ago. How do you know that? Well, after the Great Flood, they built the big three over there in Egypt. I've been there. I slept on the pyramid, you know, in Memphis, Tennessee. They built it to marry the signs of Sirius, the three stars. Why? So they could land their spaceships here.
1: Do you feel mystical when you're in those areas?
0: Yes, I'll tell you more. Yesterday, when I took my wife and my Marine bodyguard, right, who's my tour manager here, when we were driving up South Dakota to the DMC, I started getting little chills because I thought of the war. I thought of the war in 1950, the Korean War, and I'm like, oh my God, I could see the energies running up and down, killing each other. Like in 1949, China became a country. 1950, China invades North Korea, and they push the Russians aside who are controlling it because they were fighting for top dog of the Communist Party. Then they conquered what was then South Korea, which was created in 1945 after the Japanese got out of Korea. The Russians took the top, the U.S. took the bottom. And I'm answering you. I felt so many energies running up and down this little area. And then as we're driving there, they have, it's the water. I think it's called the Han River. It was covered with barbed wire, and every 10th of a mile, a little bit less, they had a guard post where there's some guy in there in North Korea. And on the other side, South Korea, looking at each other. I'm like, they've been fighting for, not fighting, but standing there on guard for 73 years. And yes, I could feel the energy. I could feel the angst. You know, and maybe it's just in my head. I don't think so. Of all these spirits that are like, I lost my life here. Look what went on. You know, even when, like, I leave England and I go to France, and I really travel a lot, you know, it's basically all the deaths that went on there. And I believe it's all controlled by the Nephilim, who are playing chess with each and every one of us. And right now, and your audience, please listen to me, don't, whatever. I believe that there's a Jewish sky god. I believe that there's the Christ. There's the Jesus energy. There's, Dalai Lama has no energy, but his whole creation is based on reincarnation, because they go and find out what toy the Dalai Lama used to play with. And you've got all these sky god energies that are sitting there playing with us all. And then what they do is they divide themselves in religions, and

0: And religions go to war with each other, like right now to Ukraine. It's the Vatican against the Eastern Orthodox Church. What's the Eastern Orthodox Church? It's the religion that Putin brought back after the Russians threw him out. And if you look at Sky God and you see how Sky God manipulates us all to hate each other, I believe in a different Sky God. I believe in the Sky God of love. And I believe if someone can communicate that people begin to trust, I believe that that energy will overcome all the hate. And instead of being United Nations, we will be a united planet. Because yes, I believe there's other energies. We are not alone. I believe there are other energies that may want to come here and conquer Earth. I believe there are other energies that may want to come here and conquer the solar system and make their own solar system. And I just believe that we live in existence of runaway thoughts, each one trying to discover what love is, everyone wanting love, everyone needing love, but not understanding they are love.
1: And do you think the Nephilim did this to other planets that had supportable atmospheres and things like that?
0: 100%. I know they were on Mars. I know it. I know they were on the moon. So everyone's sitting there like, oh, you know, we never went to the moon. Yes, we went to the moon. It's not that far. And we went to the moon, and his name was Marduk. His name was Anki. And I believe Sitchin's one of the greatest minds ever. But he had one problem. He believed in the Jewish sky god. And his problem was, and he elaborated real quickly to me, I cannot say that Jewish sky god was not the only god. So what he did is he just gave you the facts and he let you reach your own conclusion.
1: Stay with us, Stephen. We'll come back in a moment to take phone calls with you right here on Coast to Coast as we talk about the Creator. Share your thoughts, make a call.
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0: Here's your updated 570 WNAX forecast. Cloudy overnight with temperatures in the low 40s and winds out of the southeast at 5 to 10. Thursday, sunshine with highs in the upper 60s and winds out of the southeast at 10 to 20 miles an hour. Thursday night, scattered showers and thunderstorms with temperatures in the mid-40s and southeast winds at 10 to 20 miles an hour. On Friday, we'll see scattered showers and thunderstorms with a high temperature around 60 and southeast winds at 10 to 20. Saturday, we'll see a chance of showers in the morning. Otherwise, partly sunny skies with highs in the low 70s. Sunday, slight chance of showers and storms with high temperatures in the low 80s. Monday, Memorial Day, slight chance of storms in the morning, otherwise sunny with a high of 89. Tuesday, mainly sunny skies with a high of 88. Wednesday, sunny, highs the mid-80s. I'm meteorologist Ray Miller on 570 WNAX. Right now, it's 52.
1: Hey, you! Did you look? 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
1: I coughed, and I coughed until I choked 24 hours a day. 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I told them what I'm doing, and they said, "Well, what's it doing that it stopped that coughing?" I said, "I can't answer that. It just stopped it."
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0: And welcome back, George Norrie, along with Stephen Machat, as we are talking about our Creator. Stephen, is this something that you believed in all the time, or did it come and develop later in your life?
1: It's something I knew existed, and what I would do is I kept asking why they believed in a sky god. Why would you follow a sky god when all sky god does is get you into wars with people? Why the sky god divides you with people? The sky god makes people, according to the people that speak to the sky god, lesser than you. They make, you know, instead of us all being equal, because I believe that we all are the creator. We're all an energy from the creation of all. And what we do is we break away from that river of consciousness. You know, like in the air, it's just hydrogen. Downstairs here is oxygen. So the oxygen's what gives us the density to have water. You know, but up there, we're just air. We're just thought. And we travel around the space. And, you know, all of a sudden, this planet caught our eye. And all of a sudden, here we are. Bingo. We're here. Hmm. And now we're a being. We're a human. You're a woman. You're a man. You're black. You're white. You're gray. You're green. You know, you're a Christian. You're a Jew. You're a Muslim. You're whatever you want to be. But you're not one of us. And, you know, it's... you're divided. You're not one of us unless you join the system. And who runs the system? Well, I was appointed by who? You were appointed by one of us that figured out how to get you to separate everybody else and forget that we're all the same particle. We are all start on a thought. And we came here to learn love, and we are love. And when we realize that we're all love and we each have our own unique, extraordinary, and special abilities, if we ever united as a team, forget about what could happen. We all worship sports. We all root for the teams. And then after the game's over, we hug each other and say, great game. But in life, we don't say great game. We go, we hate you. We're going to kill you. We're going to do this to you. And it's just ridiculous, you know? And I believe that through song and dance, right now, if I keep speaking, it gives me a reason to travel around the world. I have a band that I put out. I've got others coming, like Isaac Ryan Brown. My orchestra is Buena Vista Orchestra. We've got others coming. I promise you, I've done it my whole life, but now I'm directed. I don't need to be the biggest and the baddest. I need to be one of us. And then, you know, and we all need to come there. So then the film, we're the self-appointed people who basically, I truly believe, what we call our God, our 3D God. They are the beings, for a lack of a better word, who came and clean up the universe and to keep their planet rotating around our solar system. They needed the gold and the platinum metals of Earth. So anyway, if you research it, 300,000 years ago, they found out that the humanoids that then lived all of a sudden had these new qualities that never existed here on Earth. And that's what the Nephilim did when they created us. And I believe they created us down in Africa, down in Zimbabwe. And if you go to Zimbabwe, there's structure down there that's 300,000 years old that I believe were the camps where they were creating the new beings. And we were created by beings that lived here on Earth. And, you know, we were created

0: is by our creator. Our creator are the Nephilim. It's a team of them, not one. And we need to understand that even the Nephilim are one of us. And all we know is what we're taught. We're like these little puppies that come alive. And some of us outgrow being a little puppy. Some of us want more.
1: Did they create Adam and Eve?
0: Adam and Eve is only the example of the zero and the one in the binary world that we live in. If you read what Sitchin wrote, which I'm sure you have, he said that they did it, right? He said that they did it in seven, there were seven males, seven females. So that became 49 reasons as they reproduced. And they did it in different episodes. And it took me 50 years to write that book, Unraveling the Bible. And you talk about being yelled at and screamed at, being told you can't play with my son, being told that you can't go out with my daughter. You're being told like, oh, man, you're insane. What are you telling people? I'm like, where am I wrong? Teach me, you know? It's like, just teach me. Tell me where I'm wrong.
1: Let's take some calls for you, Stephen. You ready for some calls?
0: Yeah, bring them in.
1: Let's go. First time caller Jason's with us in the state of Maine. Jason, go ahead.
2: Yes, how you doing, guys? Thank you, George, and thank you, Steve.
1: Thank you.
2: You know, it's very interesting to listen to you tonight. Steve, I mean, I have to disagree with you with a lot of things. It seems like you're
0: stuck. That's okay.
2: Yes, it is. And thank God for that, right? So that's the preface of the call. So, you know, I think that you're stuck in the Old Testament there. I've not heard you once step into the New Testament. So I just piques my interest. What do you have to say about that?
0: Well, first off, okay, the Old Testament, and I believe George can confirm this as much as he can, is a diary of a man, a being called Enki, who came from planet Nibiru and created mankind. He and his half-sister. And it's basically a diary of the royal retinue of the Nephilim who came to Earth. The New Testament is a discussion of a new energy that came to Earth that you're told is Jesus. But there was never a J used in any Latin language until 1517. You could look that up. And so let's just call it the energy of Su, S-S-U, which was used in all those old scriptures. Su came here with a different message. Su came here with a message that said, no God exists that can tell you you can and can't do this. Don't listen to the Sadducees. Don't listen to Pharisees. And then there was another organization called the Essenes. And the Essenes were those beings that came here to create a world of love, not based on servitude, to a royal organization. So the New Testament, with different writings written after all of them died, describing their times with a man named Sue or Asu. And they could only explain what they knew to be true from what they understood to be true at that time. But if you dissect all of them and you look for the common energy in all those writings, it's four letters in English. It's a letter L, it's a letter O, it's a letter V, and it's a letter E. It's love. It's about love. It's about encouraging people to be more than they're taught that they are. It's about teaching people to help each other, to support each other, to understand that we're all brothers and sisters. It's to override and overrule the Nephilim who came here as nothing other but creatures that made us to serve and to serve them, to either be their domestic servants or to either be the miners who were able to, the computer could not take the gold out of the walls of rocks. That's the truth. It didn't have fingers. It wasn't able to do that. So they needed something to get in there because they didn't want it. And like, you know, I'm not selling my book. I'm just sharing my book. It's in there. It took me forever to write it to you. So to answer your question direct, I believe that the New Testament was the new world order that everyone, that the energy called Jesus, which will never die, it's the energy of love. And when you learn to love thyself and to love others as if you are thyself, you're ahead of the game. And through song and dance, we could either make you sit and dance, or we could sit and make you march. I like sitting, getting

0: Continue to dance.
1: Do you believe Jesus was the Son of God?
0: Absolutely not. Do I believe George? I'm looking at Debbie, so she's in there. Do I believe you two are the sons of God? No, you're God. You're the energy of God. You are God. I'm God. We're all God. And we all come here. And without each other, we will never build the heaven here we want on earth. Never have the place where we could all sit and play in this playpen called earth, where we could hold each other's hands and sing and dance and go around the mulberry bush or whatever you want to call it. I really believe that this is a camp for us all to enjoy these physical abilities of living in physical life and sharing and growing and building dreams without making nightmares for all the same elements.
1: Let's go to Nancy in Philadelphia. Nancy, go ahead.
2: Good evening. I am thoroughly enjoying this show. I have great respect for any individual, Steve, who wants to find out the answer to the question you asked originally, who am I and why am I here? I've asked myself that question multiple times when I face death square in the face. Why am I still here? Separate from that, I am a lawyer in Philadelphia, but before I went to law school, I did that because I couldn't make a living doing what I loved. I was a ballet dancer for over 20 years, a music major, and a singer in college.
1: Oh, cool.
2: I studied twice. Now, when I perform at an open mic night, all my songs are about the topic of love. And I can't believe that there can still be more and more songs written about the topic of love. Music is my therapy. Dancing is my therapy. I roll this way. Words are for poems. Poems are for lyrics to music. Music is for dancing. That's how I roll. And it's great energy. Everything you're saying, you know, we're all trying to figure out why are we here? How do we get here? How were we created? By the way, Jesus was Jewish and he was killed because he was preaching good Jewish values that the Jews at that time period did not appreciate. All of us are created in the image of God. I don't care if you're Muslim, Jewish, Christian, or Rastafarian. All of us are created by one energy, as you say, and you can call that God. You can call it Elohim in Hebrew. You can call it many different names. You can't touch it. You can't see it. Okay? But you can feel it. Now, my question for you with your positivity and your optimistic outlook is, what do you think about a song, which you may or may not know, but I bet you do. It was made popular in the 60s by the Kingston Trio, and it was actually written in the 1920s. The song is called The Merry Minuet. Do you know it?
1: Do you know that song, Stephen?
0: No, but I will definitely go check it out. 1920s, the Roaring Twenties. You know, that's when they wrote God Bless America, too. I'll definitely check it out. And I thank you for pointing that out to me. And in your hometown there, I used to manage Sister Sledge. I worked with Kenny Gamble, Leon Huff. They taught me so much. And you know, I don't want to get in arguments with you, or not arguments. The Jews represented one sky god. They were called Hebrews. Jesus was a Hebrew. He was not from Judea. He was from Nazareth, if you believe the scriptures. Jews are those folks that the Romans called from Judea. There was a Y, no J's. And the answer is still love. It's all love. And we just need to stop dividing ourselves. I'm honored to hear that you love. I'm honored to hear that the sounds of your feet tipping and tapping on the ground, feeling the drums of earth beat back to you, they keep you going and they'll keep you young and they'll keep you smiling forever and ever. That's beautiful. And music will do that to you.
1: I know one of the members of the Kingston Trio, Mike Marvin. He's one of the good guys.
0: That's very cool. Is he still with us?
1: He's still with us. Yep. Yep. He was not one of the originals, but he came in later.
0: Gotcha.
1: Let's go to Denver, Jackson, Mississippi. Denver, go for it.
3: Thank you, George, for this opportunity to speak on Coast again. And I would like to send a shout out to John in Wisconsin, Yvonne in North Carolina, Ruth in Maryland, and Sarah Dave in Vicksburg, Mississippi. But I'm an ordained minister, and I like to express some things about my understanding and my blessing to be able to have contact.

0: contact with Jesus. They have been attacked by demons. What I did, I called on Jesus' name and they disappeared. And I'm so impressed with the apostles and the disciples Jesus had working with them, especially Paul. Paul wrote in 1 Corinthians 13 chapter, if you don't have charity, everything else don't matter. Charity is about love. Charity is the greatest gift of all. If all the leaders of the world had charity, we would have no wars. Sir, I would like for you to compliment on that. Thank you.
1: Go ahead, Stephen.
2: Well, basically, if all the leaders of the world had love, they wouldn't be leaders. They'd be chiefs. They'd be the people helping each other. Unfortunately, in this world that we live in, and I say this respectfully, we have leaders here that they get into office to go steal. They want everything for nothing. We need to build a community of love where each and every one of us help support each other. Each and every one of us have a trait. We don't have all the traits. I got to take a breath. And anyway, just so I don't keep pouring it out, because it's like a stream coming out. You know, we don't have all the traits. We need to share traits. And then we become one of the whole. You know, if you look at truth, we live a life of a circle, and there's 360 degrees of that circle. So there's 360 degrees of views from your point of view, because you don't know where they're standing on their energy on the circle as they hear you. And we have to respect everybody. I tell people, if I may, that it's okay to judge people. We all do it. You judge whether or not you're making a right or a left. But I tell people, and I could just say it, it's easier. Don't convict anybody until you know who and what they are. Listen to what they're saying if it means something to you, but convict them later. Give everyone a chance to show you their light and their love.
1: That's Stephen, if you had a chance to talk to Jesus, if you could ask him one question, what would that be?
2: How do you know I didn't talk to Jesus? And by the way, I used to have energy. Here, I'll tell everyone a story. It's 1956, and I'm just telling my truth. It's 1956. I'm almost 4 years old, and my dad's in the other room playing cards with a guy named Clyde Otis. They're playing cards, and I heard this energy, and this energy said, hi, I'm Sue. I'm like, okay. And I heard... And anyway, I'm your friend. I'm like, okay, you're my friend. He says, go ask them about Biloxi, Mississippi. I'm like, okay. So I get up out of bed, you know, and I'm in Brooklyn, the city of New York, right? I'm a kid. And I go in and I look at my dad and Clyde Otis and my mom and his friend, who was, I'm not kidding around, a woman named Aretha Franklin. She was signed to him. And I asked him, I said, what's Biloxi, Mississippi? My father grabbed my hand and got me the heck out of that room. He goes, where did that come from? I said, a man named Sue. And he said to me, you can't go out there telling people stuff like that. I go, what did I do wrong? So, you know, and he said, just stay here, son, and blah, blah, blah. I had a lifetime connection with Clyde Otis because he thought I heard something. And Clyde Otis was very important in my life. And my father... I hear things. I do. I can't deny it. My whole, you know, it's just, I hear you. I could hear your energy. I could hear your love. And I hear all of our uncertainty because we're all uncertain. And the only thing I know is we're all here together and we're all here together to share time together. And we're all here to help each other grow and reach all our wants and needs.
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5: Good night, everyone, and welcome to the news. Iowa Democratic gubernatorial candidate Rob Sand says lowering prescription drug costs would be a top priority if he's elected governor. Sand is targeting pharmacy benefit managers, or PBMs, the middlemen between drug manufacturers and insurance companies that help determine what patients pay at the pharmacy counter and how much pharmacies are reimbursed. Small, independent pharmacy owners say businesses like theirs are often paid less than large chains. One example is a pharmacy that lost more than $200,000 in its first year, forcing tough decisions about which patients they can serve. Sand says his plan would require PBMs to contract with local pharmacies and allow customers to choose where they get the lowest price. He also wants to prevent PBMs from steering prescriptions to mail order or company-owned pharmacies, arguing it limits competition and drives up costs. A similar Iowa law passed last year is currently tied up in court, with the legal battle still ongoing. And a bill modeled after West Virginia's long-debated Raley's Law has now passed in Nebraska. The measure requires a 14-day pause on a parent's request to homeschool a child if that parent or guardian is under investigation for abuse or neglect. Lawmakers say the goal is to prevent vulnerable children from being removed from school oversight during active investigations. Nebraska State Senator Megan Hunt, who sponsored the bill, says she was inspired after reading about efforts in West Virginia, where similar legislation has stalled for years. The bill is named in West Virginia for Raley Browning, an 8-year-old who died in 2018 after being withdrawn from school amid abuse concerns. West Virginia Delegate Sean Fluharty, who has pushed the bill there, says it's frustrating his state has yet to fully pass the measure despite strong support and repeated attempts. Nebraska is now the second state to adopt such protections, while the debate in West Virginia continues amid opposition from homeschooling advocates. From the WNAX Nighttime News Desk, I'm Chloe Beltrand.
6: CBS News Brief. Shortly after U.S. flight restrictions on people coming into the U.S. from Ebola-affected areas of Africa began, an Air France flight to Detroit had to stop at Montreal first to let a passenger off. CBS News Detroit's Julia Avant.
7: Once they learned that that passenger was incorrectly boarded, they followed CDC guidelines and stopped in Montreal.
6: Gas Buddies Patrick DeHaan says gas prices ahead of the holiday weekend are up.
8: The lowest prices right now in Gulf states, Kansas at $4.09, Oklahoma at $4.06, along with Texas, Mississippi below the $4 a gallon mark, along with Georgia.
6: CBS's Olivia Gazis is looking into what the U.S. might be planning next for Cuba as President Trump's pressure campaign has intensified.
9: When asked Wednesday by reporters if there would be further escalation in Cuba after the U.S. indictment of former Cuban.
10: Killing thousands. Don't be a statistic. Get a ride. 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
1: We'll be back with Final Calls with Stephen Leshat in just a moment as we talk about your creator on Coast to Coast. Next hour, Holly Hall joins us for the first time to talk about past lives. Well, this is Wednesday, and that means for you Coast Insiders, two more great programs from the Art Bell Vault.
2: Yeah, we opened up those doors of the vault. We have over 500 programs in there. We selected two this week, one from 2001. Art spoke to author Kathleen Keating discussing Bible codes. And then the second one we added is from 1994. This is the first time Al Bielek came on Coast to Coast. How about that one, George?
1: I love that.
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1: Super. 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

0: And welcome back, George Norrie, along with Stephen Machat, and we'll take final calls with Stephen. Stephen, before we go to calls, I want to ask you a music question. You heard that song, I Have Dreamed, from The King and I by The Letterman. How come they don't make music that way anymore?
1: The naked truth answer is it doesn't sell. The computers are in total control of what our corporate so-called record labels distribute. I'm sitting and fighting the system because I've now created SSK Records, where I have the Buena Vista Orchestra and Isaac Ryan Brown. And I would so happily put out music that could touch your hearts, feed your ego, feed your head. Ego is where you want to become more. The companies don't want it. They don't even want new artists because they're in a business of basically transactions and making money. And right now, the United States, a country I love, has fallen so far behind in creativity. There is no creativity urge being financed by our system. You have independent people who are running around trying to create and perpetuate creation. And I'm doing whatever I can. I just look at it and I can't believe what they're doing. I just cannot believe that they're not making music like that. No. You know, my wife was singing the song to me from The King and I when she was just listening to it. I'm like, that's pretty funny. She picked it up in a minute. Oh, those plays were great. They were great, those plays.
0: Oh, absolutely. Would Sinatra succeed today?
1: I knew Frank Sinatra, right? And not a little. He was one of my heroes. Yes, Frank Sinatra had that ego where he didn't care what he had to do or how to do it. He had a voice to share. He was quite a character, you know, and yeah, he had a message. And maybe he got lucky he got out before the computers came in, because I don't know if the computers would have let him succeed. Watching him sing, each word he said over and over again, so it had the perfect aura, if that's the right energy around it. I love that guy, by the way.
0: He was one of the best. Is your wife close to the microphone?
1: Yeah, she's right here.
0: Can she do a few bars of I Have

0: dreamed. I forgot the words,
1: That's okay. You did well. Good job. Let's take final calls. Let's go to Bill, truck driving in Oregon. Welcome to the show. Hey, Bill.
2: Hey, Stephen. Hey, George. You know, I agree with like 99% of what you're saying, Stephen. Maybe we have some nuance differences, but I don't know. Do you know Stephen Van Zandt by any chance? I would love to see you guys run for president. You know, as a, you know, president, vice president, I'd like to see you guys run from office for office because Stephen Van Zandt's got some really interesting political ideas. I mean, I don't know where he's at on the spiritual side of things, but I don't know. But do you know Stephen Van Zandt?
3: I know of him. I ran for the U.S. Senate because I had visions,
2: yeah,
3: and they wouldn't let me on the debate, and I sued everyone to get onto the debate when Rubio was running here. And I sued everyone. I won the lawsuit. And then they appealed the lawsuit within 20 minutes and they didn't hold the debate and I couldn't get on the debate. But I there's something wrong with America. We need to encourage everyone to believe in a dream and we need to have a government that facilitates people believing in a dream. And I'll just, in Oregon, I'll give you a couple of things. You know, the word earth, E-A-R-T-H, in the School of Sacred Knowledge. The message is in earth. Get rid of E and H. It's art. Art is the creation of more that exists right now. Or heart, H-E-A-R-T. Get rid of he. You're left with art. We got to get to art. I would love to meet Steve if he's a friend of yours. Just tell him to contact me. I'm available everywhere. And I've got that disease. I answer phone calls.
1: Stephen Van Zandt is still with Bruce Springsteen, isn't he? I think he is.
3: I don't think he is.
1: Really?
3: I don't know. I haven't heard the name in years.
1: I thought he was. Aaron's with us in Arizona. Aaron, go for it.
4: Thanks, George. Thanks for taking my call tonight, buddy.
1: Sure thing.
4: Stephen, I have a short story for you, for both of you guys, and a question afterwards. By the way, I love your energy and your awesome attitude tonight. It makes me want to come over and hang out with you, man.
3: Thank you.
4: My short story. I work at a local retail place, and so months ago, I had this family come through my line from Kenya, and I could feel their energy. Right, so they were wearing their traditional clothing with the bright patterns and colors, and the dad was wearing a Kenya shirt. So I make conversation. I brought it up. You know, Kenya has the best runners in the Olympics. And he followed up with, well, thank you. And, you know, he was very humble about it. And we had a short conversation about, just things like that. And he told me something very wise that I haven't heard anybody in my interactions say. He told me that there's three things that bring people together. That's music, food, and sports. And on the inside, it kind of lifted me up and, you know, gave me faith in people. Because here's a man who lives on the other side of the world that I've never been to. And, you know, he's telling me this. And he's like, I said, you are absolutely right. I play hockey. You might run or play soccer or football, but you're absolutely right about that. And we had a little laugh about it. And it was just so cool to, you know, to hear that. And my question is, speaking of energy, I love earlier what you said that you don't really see color. You see energy. And I relate to that a lot myself. Between masculine and feminine energies, masculine can be more aggressive and tough and things like that. And feminine energies, which, you know, even guys like me have, which is more peaceful and nurturing. Do you feel that it's healthy for everybody to carry a good healthy dose of both of those energies to, you know, be like an open and welcoming person and supportive and whatnot?
1: Interesting question, Stephen.

0: Go ahead.
1: 100%. Hey, George, before I forget, Debbie looked up. Yes, he's still part of Bruce Springsteen. Now to answer your question, 100%. What makes someone male or female energy? You fall into a body and you play the role that your body dictates. But being nurturing, that's being human, divinely human. You know, being aggressive, well, you're living here on planet Earth. So you got, if you don't believe it's worth fighting for, then it's not worth you having it. But yeah, we need nurturing and we need to live in a society that's maybe a little bit less aggressive, because, you know, it came from a song by the guy that ran for governor in the 1930s. You know, there's enough for everyone. You know, this is America, you know, the land of the home and the free or whatever. And there's enough here for everyone. Everyone can have their dream. And yeah. But you need to protect yourself, because we're animals. We live on planet Earth, and we're spiritual because we came to Earth without wants or needs of physical eating, sleeping, and basically excreting. Those are the three things that every animal does. And we, in between eating, sleeping, and when going to the bathroom, we try to figure out things to do. So why don't we have a society that encourages us to create art and to take care of every one of us? We are all brothers and sisters of the same creation. I believe that. I thank you for your story, and I totally get it with Kenya. I made music in about 15 African nations, and it's a trip. And in my book, I Could Hear Music, I tell you all the fables and myths and stories of Africa and how they got to basically Cuba. And Cuba is where they created the combination of African and European music that right now, from salsa to R&B to jazz to soul, and what we're calling the Buena Vista Orchestra, Pachanga. We're calling it the Pachanga Tour, the Energy Tour.
2: Stephen, did you know our old buddy Russ Regan? The music producer?
1: I more than knew him. We don't have a lot of time left. I didn't like Russ Regan. I loved him. Yeah, he was my father's best friend. Russ Regan got me in the middle of an artist named Ricardo Conchante. And then Russ Regan with my father did a movie called All This in World War II. And when I was a kid at law school at Vanderbilt, they had me doing all these contracts with all, like, Brothers Johnson, Tina Turner, Rod Stewart, you know, Elton John. Because of Russ Regan, we basically had all these artists re-sing Beatles songs, and they played the Beatles songs as they showed you the film footage of World War II. And it was pretty cool.
2: He discovered the Beach Boys and so many other people, didn't he?
1: He sure did. I knew him really, not a little, I knew him really, really well. And he would call me, and I'll tell you something sad. Before he died, he called to say goodbye.
2: Oh, no, really?
1: Yeah, really. And I loved him, you know, and I made a promise to him. I'd watch over Cheryl and Danny, whatever I could do.
2: Great lady. She was working on a documentary about his life.
1: Yeah. I know them really well.
2: Good people.
1: She moved back to Miami.
2: Oh, did she? I didn't know that. Let's go to Cornelius in Louisiana. Hello there, Mr. White. Go ahead.
3: Hey there, George and Stephen. Boy, I'm really enjoying this, but Stephen, you kind of left some things out, and I read the Bible all the time, and it's basic instructions before leaving Earth. I believe we're in the end times, and you're right about some things, and I think you're wrong about others, but we're to fight against evil, so you're going to have to fight sometime or go to war or anything like that. And I tell George in the audience, because of AI is making all these songs now. You write about that computer. I call it the Antichrist intelligence or the alien intelligence. So my question for you tonight, Stephen, do you believe in the devil, and do you believe that we're in end times and that the Antichrist is here? God bless you, George, and God bless America.
2: Okay, Cornelius, what do you think, Stephen?
1: Well, real quickly. Okay, evil, right? Devil. Devil is a D-E-V-I-L. If you reverse the devil, you lived. If you get rid of the D, if you reverse evil, you live. And at the end of times will never end, but will change is our consciousness understanding of the winds that control our world order, that control our solar system. And I believe a new age is coming.

0: coming in, and I believe it is the new age of love. And maybe Cornelius, you, I, George, all of us are here to sing and echo the sounds of love and freedom, because the old is going bye-bye. The devil needs to go away. The dark energy does not need to be here except to help you sleep. You know, we need to live in the light. We need to understand that we are the light, and we need to move forward in and with the light. And basically, without sounding too much, whatever, holding hands and Gumaganda or whatever it's, you know, the Lion King and all that stuff. We're here to make love. And love is creating a world order where we could all sit and smile and say, thank you, each other.
1: Stephen, is the Nephilim still here?
0: Yes.
1: Do they walk among us?
0: Yes. And I wish I had more time, because if you get me to go there with you, yeah, they're here. And basically I've had fights with those energies, and they always throw crap at me, because I will walk right into the devil. I don't care. I will protect anyone and everyone. I protect my enemies. Yeah, they're here, and they don't need someone like me running around saying they're our creators, they created us, and now it's time to tell them, thank you very much, you gave us planet Earth. Get out of here. You know?
1: All right. Well, you stay with the message, Stephen. Stay with the message. And Stephen's website is linked up at coasttocoastam.com. A book that took him 50 years to write called Unraveling the Bible. And the other one is I Can Hear Music. We will be back in a moment to talk about past lives on Coast to Coast AM.
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0: Here's your updated 570 WNAX forecast. Some cloudiness and maybe even a few sprinkles around the region throughout the early morning hours. They'll stay dry here for the most part on Thursday with partly sunny skies. Highs will be right around or even just slightly below average, upper 60s, maybe a couple of 70s. Then we're still tracking that next system here to build into the region here by late Thursday night until the early part of Friday. Look for increasing chances for showers, especially towards Friday morning and then throughout Friday. Possibly even a few storms Friday afternoon and evening before things begin to wind down late Friday night. And then the weekend could begin with some cloudiness early on Saturday. Otherwise, plenty of sunshine with a warming trend. Low 70s right around seasonal averages Saturday. And then 80s Sunday, more 80s into next week. I'm Phil Jensko on 570 WNAX. Right now it's 52.
1: Hey, it's another WNAX Trips Update with Make It Easy Steve. This August, we're once again flying folks to London and then boarding the Eurostar train to Paris. 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
1: I'm Michael Toscano. U.S. Customs and Border Patrol prohibited an Air France flight from Paris from landing at Detroit Metropolitan Wayne County Airport until it first landed in Montreal so a passenger who had been in the Democratic Republic of Congo could deplane. CBS's Dr. Celine Gounder said new flight restrictions on people who have been in Africa's Ebola outbreak areas had just gone into effect.
2: You cannot catch it from sitting near someone on a plane. If this person was not symptomatic, the risk to other passengers was essentially zero.
1: Air travel had already been made tougher by weather delays and a sinkhole near a runway at New York's LaGuardia Airport, as correspondent Chris Van Cleve tells us.
3: We will see travel volume start to ramp up for the holiday weekend. That puts added pressure on the Port Authority to get that sinkhole fixed and the runway back open.
1: The Transportation Security Administration says it is staffed and ready to screen an expected 18.3 million passengers and crew at our nation's airports between today and next Wednesday as the summer travel season gets underway. Wildfires across California are eating up more than 20,000 acres. CBS Los Angeles reporter Brittany Ehrman has more from Simi Valley, where thousands of people had to evacuate.
4: Fire officials say crews are focused on hot spots and possible shifting winds that could cause new flare-ups. Now, there are still evacuation orders that are in place for several communities. Officials say it's very important you do not come home until it's safe.
1: The U.S. murder indictment of Cuba's former president Raul Castro and other top officials for the deadly shooting down of two planes 30 years ago is generating hope for change. Correspondent Christian Benavides has that from Miami.
5: For the Cuban-American community, I mean, this is a moment that they've waited for three decades. I mean, they've waited even longer for some sort of regime change in Cuba, which is what they're all hoping for, that something such as this will eventually lead to.
1: Correspondent Jim Krasula reports a couple of the Capitol Hill police officers who were attacked by a mob at the U.S. Capitol now have a new fight on their hands.
6: Two police officers who helped defend the U.S. Capitol during the January 6th riot have filed a lawsuit. They hope to block anyone from getting payouts from nearly $2 billion of taxpayers' money, part of a legal settlement fund for people who claim to be victims of politically motivated prosecutions.
1: Republican Congressman Brian Fitzpatrick of Pennsylvania says he's going to do what he can to stop the Trump administration from going ahead with that fund. That earned him criticism from President Trump, who warned him it doesn't work out well for lawmakers who don't fully support him. This is CBS News.
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2: Good night, everyone, and welcome to the news. 6 years after a massive sinkhole opened in the Hideaway Hills subdivision near Blackhawk, homeowners still have no financial relief. The collapse forced about a dozen families from their homes in 2020, and many nearby residents say their properties have lost much of their value. The fenced-off area remains plainly visible from Interstate 90, with abandoned homes, overgrown lots, and crumbling fences left behind. Now, affected homeowners are waiting on the South Dakota Supreme Court to decide whether the state can be held liable for more than $60 million in damages. Residents argue the state's past gypsum mining operations caused the collapse. The state denies responsibility and says it's protected by sovereign immunity. A ruling is expected soon. And more than $6.6 million has been raised so far by the four Republican candidates running for South Dakota governor, according to the latest campaign finance reports filed this week. The filings, covering activity from January through mid-May of this year, show U.S. Congressman Dusty Johnson leading the pack with $3.7 million raised. Aberdeen businessman Toby Doden reported about $2 million, all of it in the form of personal loans to his campaign. Governor Larry Roden reported raising just over $571,000, while State Representative John Hansen brought in roughly $355,000. The totals reflect only candidate campaign committees and do not include outside spending from political action committees. Johnson has spent the most, putting approximately $3.3 million into advertising efforts. Doden follows with about $1.4 million spent, while Roden has invested roughly $800,000 in ads. Hansen reported spending just under $190,000 on advertising. With the primary election approaching, the numbers highlight an increasingly competitive race.
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1: Reincarnation and Past Lives. 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

0: 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Hello, Holly.
1: Hi, George. How are you?
0: Looking forward to this. And you're out there in Toronto, I hear, huh?
1: I am, yes.
0: You Canadian by birth?
1: I am. Yeah, my parents are, my dad's American. A lot of my family's American, but I was born in Canada.
0: Are you a Toronto Maple Leafs fan?
1: I am.
0: I'm a Detroit Red Wings fan.
1: I was Detroit, as a Windsorite would say, because I was born in Windsor, Taggers. See, in Canada, we say Tigers. But if you're from Windsor, you say Taggers. So I was a Detroit Taggers fan.
0: The girl I dated in high school and ended up marrying her, and she was the mother of my children, was born in Windsor, too.
1: Ooh, wow.
0: Do you remember the Rooster Tail restaurant?
1: I do. Oh, my gosh.
0: Great times.
1: Yeah.
0: Now, how did you get involved in investigating reincarnation and past lives?
1: I have a very vivid dream life. Like, half my life is in my dream world, and I dreamt always about past lives. I was always dreaming of being in the same place, and I was about 8 years old, and I didn't know where I was. I was 8 years old when I was watching like a National Geographic type of TV show, and it was about Venice. And I was like, oh my gosh, that's the dream I have every single night in that place. And then I just started becoming fascinated with them. My mom is similar as I am, and she did a past life regression when I was like 18. And I had the whole past life in Venice. What happened? I did the research on it. I was like, did this happen? Did this place exist? And it did. And then I had another experience with a Ouija board. Not the best thing I was told to do, but it just happened to happen. And it was very distinct, telling me where I was born in like this 25 letter word, a city in South India. And we looked it up, and that place existed word for word. So I was addicted ever since. And then even in my work with astrology, people want to know about their past lives. And so I took a whole course on how to do past life regression, and I do them all the time.
0: Did you ever have any doubts about reincarnation?
1: No, it seemed normal to me. I had so many dreams of many past lives, and I could tell when I was having a past life dream. In fact, they were strange because sometimes they were in black and white. They seemed to have very little color to them. So it just seemed normal to me.
0: What's really strange, Holly, is it seems that younger kids tend to remember their past lives much more than an adult does.
1: Yeah.
0: Why is that?
1: It's usually under the age of six. Biologically, it's the front cortex. It starts to develop at that time, the frontal lobe, and we start to become programmed, and therefore all of our natural memories disappear. But it's also the children that had tragic passings in the past life and children that came back very quickly, they would remember. But a lot of kids are even more intuitive, more psychic, long before the age of six until the programming starts to set in.
0: I'm sure you've heard of the story of James Leininger, right?
1: Absolutely.
0: It's a great story. It's about a little boy who thought he was a World War II pilot, reincarnated version. And his parents took him to a reunion of those pilots, and he knew everybody.
1: Yeah. Yeah, they took him to a museum where he knew the airplane that he crashed in. They didn't

0: have one there at the museum.
1: It was called the Concorde, wasn't it?
0: That's right. Yes. And he started doing like engine checks, like airplane checks, instead of just looking at them and going, ooh, look at that. He started going around, looking at all the right places, exactly what he should be doing. He was like 3 years old.
1: I think he said something about every time we landed, our tires would blow up. And that was supposed to be a secret. Nobody knew that.
0: Yep. Yeah, he was addicted to, he just wanted airplanes as gifts. He had tons of them in his room. He played with them. They were toys. Yeah.
1: Do we all
0: in his past life, he was only 21 when he died.
1: As a pilot.
0: Yeah.
1: Yeah, exactly. Do we all reincarnate eventually?
0: I guess I would say the opposite. We always reincarnate. Eventually, we hope not to. But yes, we all reincarnate. It's very avid in Asia and Buddhism and Hinduism. Reincarnation is a normal thought process.
1: What makes us stop? I always believe that when we reach a certain level of perfection, you call it heaven, that's it. It's over. We don't have to come back anymore. What do you think of that?
0: I agree with you 100%. I'd say there's about two layers to that. And Marty Martin, who reincarnated as a little boy named Ryan, and they did a whole bunch of research on that. And Ryan said that the reason he came back was because of greed and lust, and that we are supposed to eliminate greed and lust in order to not have to come back in another lifetime. I also think that some people volunteer to come here. They've already attained that level, but they want to help the rest of us get out.
1: Now, do you do past life regressions with people?
0: Yep, absolutely.
1: How long does it take you to get them in that mode?
0: Takes me about 10 to 15 minutes to get them there. Oh, and then, but I do three lifetimes in 1 hour. So they experience three.
1: How far back have you taken somebody?
0: Like over 2,000, 3,000, 4,000 years. Yeah.
1: Wow.
0: And some people don't even, I've had a couple where they weren't even on Earth.
1: They were like ETs?
0: They were like guides. One was a guide. They were on Earth, but they were like hovering and kind of following who they were guiding around.
1: Did you ever have anybody go back to the time of Jesus?
0: No, I haven't. Not yet. No one famous.
1: What would you say is the strangest reincarnation story you've come across?
0: There was two of them. That one definitely where he was a guide. We had a hard time trying to figure out where he was because he kept saying, I'm in a tree, but I don't feel my human body. I'm floating around in the forest because that's where the little person was meandering at the time. And the other one was in the Viking age, which I thought was really fascinating because they were fighting the wars in the Viking age at the time. And I did some research on it after, and it was very scary accurate.
1: What are the odds in reincarnation of being with our same friends and family members that we are in current lives?
0: Close to 100%. They're actually doing the research at the Virginia, at the University of Virginia Division of Perpetual Studies, and they have found that a lot of the reincarnation cases that they research are family members, like your great-great-grandmother or distant cousin.
1: We said these souls somehow seem to stay together, don't they?
0: In a lot of cases, yeah. In some cases, no. That's why some people will feel disconnected or they're trying to disconnect from a family, not for bad reasons, really. They might think in the human form it's for bad reasons, but they're just moving on to different experiences in life. But yeah, in many cases, we do.
1: We're talking with Holly Hall about reincarnation and past lives. Her website is linked up at coasttocoastam.com. What do you say to people who might say reincarnation is a bunch of mumbo jumbo?
0: Do your research. There's a whole department at the

0: University of Virginia that's been doing this for well over a decade, the research, and take a look at Jim B. Tucker's or Dr. Ian Stevenson's work, which is over 30 years of research. And even in theology, take a look at theology around reincarnation and, you know, figure that out for yourself, but be open-minded.
1: Have you come up with an explanation, Holly, on why we reincarnate?
0: I have two. One of them is that the unconditional, to learn non-attached, unconditional love, but also the greed and lust, to get away from greed and lust. And I do believe that Earth is one of our favorite playgrounds. It used to be one of our favorite places, and we're just trying to take it back, get it back. So we keep coming back to improve.
1: Where does karma fit into this?
0: That's where a lot of people get karma as if it's a bad thing, like, oh, you're living a karmic life, and they're like, oh, great, that's terrible. No, there's, I call karmic credit and karmic debt. So when you're experiencing karmic debt, it means that you've had experiences, and I've got specific ones where my clients went through some past lives, and they understood their karmic debt with their parents, for instance, in which they had an estranged relationship in this lifetime. And then they discover what that karma was, because it was decisions they even made with their parents in past lives. And it helped them understand their relationship now, and it actually healed their relationship. Karmic credit is when you do good things, you learn, you advance, and you use it in this lifetime to help the greater good or help humankind.
1: It's truly remarkable how it works, isn't it? And whoever came up with this, and it's got to be God, must have been a genius.
0: I think so.
1: If you got somebody on the lower plane, let's use, do you know the name Ted Bundy?
0: Oh, yeah.
1: Serial killer.
0: Yep.
1: It's got to be as low as you can be on the plane. When you start off like that, how many past lives do you think a guy like that needs, or a soul like that needs, to reach a better perspective?
0: I would say we have thousands of past lives. That person is just going to be stuck in this era of past lives over and over and over again. So it would be like what some people would call, you know, the opposite of heaven, which some people call hell, right? So you're stuck in that kind of Groundhog Day over and over again until they rise above it.
1: And I have to assume that many of us never started off at that level, that low, low level. We probably were much higher than that, right?
0: Oh, we start off way higher. I mean, in between lives, when we're not in our human self, when we're not controlled by this computer we call a brain, and the matrix, we are the highest versions. We are a reflection of our higher selves. So yeah, we all start off that way. And it's interesting because it's, you create an energy field when you live a really negative, greedy, even as Ted Bundy, you know, horrific, murdering life. You create this energy field, and it has to be healed. It's not just you as a soul. What the ripple effect that you created in that energy also needs to be healed.
1: Now back to karma for a moment, Holly, where they say what goes around comes around. Do you believe that?
0: Absolutely. Yep.
1: Why?
0: Because if you look at it in the world of physics, I mean, there's always going to be cause and effect. No matter what you do physically has a reaction. And if you want to go as deep as a quantum physics, everything has a reaction. And if you do something karmically, you have to balance it back out. And you have to be a part of it because you're a part of what got it there in the first place. So you have to be a part of bringing that energy back into balance again. So that's the karma.
1: I've used this story several times, and I'd like your analysis of this. I have a difficult time going by somebody who's homeless, who's on a street corner or someplace like that without giving them

0: some amount of money. And it's not a lot. Could be $5, $20, once I gave $100 just to do it. But I have a very difficult time going past them, if I can, even while my car is running, to hold out some money outside my window and they grab it as I go by. I do it because I want to do it. It makes me feel good, and I know I've helped them. But it seems like all the time I do it, all the time I do it, without any expectation or any reason for it, the money comes back 10 times. I did it once where I gave a guy $20. I went to my P.O. box the next day, and I had a check for $1,000 from my insurance company. I didn't expect it. I had no idea it was coming. It just showed up. It was an annuity that they paid you. Why does that seem to work? What goes around comes around.
1: Absolutely. And, you know, you're going to have a lot of people listening going, I gave money all the time and I didn't get anything back. When it happens, like it happens to me all the time. When the other day, we had to spend a bunch of money. My husband was kind of worried about it. And I said, it's going to come back. I'm going to get a client, like book a package or something, which is exactly what happens. Right. When you expect it to happen, after you get that momentum, it does. And when it doesn't happen, then you're okay with that too. But you have to build up the momentum. I teach my clients to manifest. You have to see the signs. You have to build up the momentum and you have to be really open. I mean, the reason you're doing that is because you're not a judgmental person. Judgment is a thief. Comparison is a thief. And a lot of people would say, why would you give it to them? They're just going to spend it on drugs or they're just going to spend it on alcohol. Well, you're not judging it. You're looking at that as a soul. That soul needs something. What they do with it is up to them. That's not up to you. What you need to do is to give. And that's what's important to you. So when you're open-minded like that, you will follow, I call them the cookie crumbs, God's cookie crumbs or the universe cookie crumbs. And things will come to you because you're at the right place at the right time because you don't have judgment.
0: Especially when you do it without the expectation of having anything come back to you.
1: Exactly.
0: Because I think if you do it with the idea of, oh, I'm going to give $20, but I got $1,000 coming. I know it's going to happen. I don't think it'll work.
1: Yeah. You have to check with your money story. If you have a money story, I have lost, and I'm sure you have, experienced loss of a lot of money due to experiences with other people or other circumstances. It never bothered me. Like I didn't hold regret or resentment. I wasn't angry. Some of them are family members. I was just like, oh, well, life goes on and you just keep on going on. So I think that makes a difference is what your money story is.
0: It is truly remarkable how it works. But who is out there in the karmic world making these decisions for us?
1: I would like to think it was an actual person, like doing all the decisions and doling out all the good karma. But I really think there's some bigger, more scientific, mathematical equation around it. It's just energy.
0: Holly, when we come back, we'll chat more about what you do. I want to ask you about AskHollyHall.com and what people can do to get a hold of you. And also, we'll talk more about reincarnation and past lives on Coast to Coast AM. Next hour, we'll take calls with Holly on Coast to Coast AM.
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0: case you didn't know it, it's really easy to get WNEX on your smart speaker.
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6: Good night, everyone, and welcome to the news. A Sioux Falls man is in jail after police say he caused a disturbance and assaulted a customer at a Rapid City gas station. Police were called around 5:20 Monday evening to the station on Caregiver Circle after reports of a man attacking customers. When officers arrived, they found the suspect being held on the ground by three men. Police identified him as 37-year-old Carlos Ambriz of Sioux Falls. Witnesses told officers Ambriz became confrontational with employees inside the store. When a customer tried to calm the situation, police say Ambriz assaulted him. Several customers then took him to the ground and held him until officers arrived. Ambriz was arrested for disorderly conduct and failure to vacate. And the U.S. Senate has confirmed a new U.S. Marshal for the District of South Dakota. Dan Satterley, a 30-year law enforcement veteran, will take on the role after serving as director of the Division of Criminal Investigation since 2023. Satterley was nominated for the post in October by President Donald Trump following a recommendation from South Dakota AG Marty Jackley. The nomination was backed by Senate Majority Leader John Thune and Senator Mike Rounds. In a statement, Thune praised Satterley's long record in law enforcement, calling it a strong indication of his commitment to public safety. Thune also noted the confirmation comes as Senate Republicans continue efforts to move forward presidential nominations. Jackley also voiced support, saying he was honored to both appoint Satterley to lead DCI and later recommend him for the federal position. Jackley added that he believes Satterley will serve South Dakota well in his new role. As U.S. Marshal, Satterley will oversee federal law enforcement operations across the district, including fugitive apprehension, court security, and prisoner transport, marking a new chapter in a decades-long public safety career. From the WNAX Nighttime News Desk, I'm Chloe Beltrand.
4: CBS News Brief. An Air France flight from Paris to Detroit had to drop a passenger off in Montreal before being allowed to land in Detroit. CBS's Dr. Celine Gounder explains.
7: U.S. authorities refused to let the plane land because a passenger from the Democratic Republic of Congo was on board in violation of new Ebola-related entry restrictions.
4: Lessening winds provide some relief for firefighters in California's Simi Valley. More from CBS Los Angeles reporter Brittany Ehrman.
8: We haven't heard any helicopters making water drops in hours, a sign that things could be calmer tonight. And that's exactly what neighbors are telling me. It's much calmer tonight compared to last night, and they're hopeful the worst is over.
4: Correspondent Christian Benavides tells us the U.S. murder indictment against former Cuban President Raul Castro is part of a wider U.S. pressure campaign.
9: Certainly it gives the U.S.
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1: I met Paul Anka about 6 months ago. What a great guy. Super great talent. And he wrote My Way for Frank Sinatra, by the way. Just one of a kind. We're going to take calls next hour with Holly Hall. And she'll also do readings for you, psychic readings. Just ask her a specific question because she knows that stuff too. But if you want to chat with her about reincarnation or past lives, get ready to make a call as well. Saturday, May 30th, I will be with George Knapp at Contact in the Desert in Indian Wells, California, with special events. Tommy?
2: Yeah, we invite everybody to come on out. This is going to be a lot of fun. It's our event. It's called Ask George and George. It's on Saturday the 30th, as you just mentioned. So Captain Ron and myself will host both Georges, you, George, and George Knapp, live on stage, and you guys will answer whatever questions folks might have for you. They can walk right up to the mic. It's going to be a lot of fun. It's open lines live is what it is. So step on up, folks. Ask your question. Come on out to Contact and our event. For complete information, all you need to do is go to coasttocoastam.com and click events at the top. And I do want to say, if for some reason you can't make it, which I highly suggest you do, you can also send a question to askgeorgeandgeorge@coasttocoastam.com.
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2: 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So for instance, if you're looking for somebody spiritual, there's a website within our website for spiritual people. There's other websites too. 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There's a widowed website if you're recently widowed. 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So there's all kinds of websites there to meet that special person. So head on over and check it out.
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0: And welcome back to Coast, George Norrie with you, along with Holly Hall, and we're talking about past lives and reincarnation. Holly, tell us about your website, AskHollyHall.com. What services do you provide to people?
1: I work with my clients on a one-on-one basis. Mostly it's Zoom or a phone call. I do readings for them. I do past life regressions for them. I do therapy with them or consulting. A lot of my clients will say that's what I do. People ask me, what do you do? I go ask my clients. I do mini readings where they can email me and ask me questions about what's going on in their lives or people around them, with their career, pretty much their spirituality, pretty much anything. That's why it's called Ask. Anything you can ask me, I can find the answer for you.
0: What do people generally want to know?
1: So when I'm doing like something like this, they're going to ask me very superficial questions like, when will I find love? Where's my soulmate? Will I be rich, have money? What's my year look like? But my clients go a lot deeper than that. So they are looking for their soulmate and their love in their relationships and career and money. But we work through the step-by-step process it takes to get there and releasing the blocks that you need to release in order to get there as well.
0: Just sing the song by Doris Day, Que Sera Sera. That's all you got to do.
1: That's right.
0: Whatever will be, will be.
1: That's right.
0: How did this gift come to you?
1: I'm third generation, so psychic, intuitive, etc. And I was very scientific minded. I was very interested in human behavior, biologically and in mentally, so that's why I got into psychology and biology. And I was telling somebody this when I was 21, like, I come from this lineage of psychics and I don't see it. I don't have it. So he presented me with a book on astrology and I couldn't put it down. I was 21. I read it from cover to cover. I actually took it as a skeptic because I was going to tell him it was a bunch of baloney. And it just rang true to me. That's where my second understanding of past lives came in, because I was like, how did I pick this up so quickly and learn how to do it so fast? It's not easy to understand astrology. It's quite mathematical and really complicated. And then the rest is history. I was very fortunate to be endorsed by Dr. Shefali, a psychologist, parenting psychologist. She's pretty famous in that world. And that helped kick off my career as well, about 10.

0: years ago.
1: Holly, what is a soul group?
0: A soul group is people that you either karmically are tied to, because either they're tied to you or you're tied to them from past experiences that you need to resolve together, or they're a soul group that you want to be with, that you want to continue lifetimes with. Either they're supporting you or you're supporting them on their journey.
1: Is it difficult or easy to stumble into a soul group?
0: It just happens. You don't have any choice. It's just going to fall into place. The more advanced you are, the more you can pick and choose who you want to be with, if you choose to be with new people, to have new experiences. But in most cases, you just kind of fall into it.
1: What do you recommend to people who feel as if their lives are falling apart? How do you pull them out of it?
0: This is really interesting, because some of the research that I'm doing right now, which is through the what's going on with the telepathy tapes, is that when you have a very difficult life, you've chosen, and I've also done this with my clients astrologically, they've chosen to what I call skip a grade. So it's like boot camp. So you're trying to get rid of as many blocks in advance as fast as you can in one lifetime. And that makes for a difficult life. Because it's going to be challenging. The more challenges you have, the more that you learn and the more that you advance. So that might make somebody feel special. If you got a tough life, you chose a very special one to advance.
1: You ever had a case, Holly, where you got so emotional, you broke down and cried?
0: I do have an enormous amount of empathy when I work with my clients. I almost feel like I'm them and feel like the people around them as well. So I find myself getting emotional that way, but not in a way where I break down and cry. No.
1: Can we stop reincarnation if we don't want to do it?
0: Yeah, by learning the lessons that you have to learn so that the ripple effect is a positive energy field healing than a negative one. So you can stop it. Just got to, you don't have to be a saint either. You don't have to be Jesus or Buddha or Mother Teresa. You just have to want to keep advancing. But the trick is that when you do get to that point, you actually are have such non-attachment that you want to come back and help everybody else get to that point.
1: I've always said that the point where even talking about reincarnation has elevated you to a certain level that you didn't have before, and your awareness of reincarnation steps you up a little closer to that perfection, that heavenly state. Am I right about that?
0: I like it. I'm going to accept that one. You're absolutely right.
1: I think that's really the case. I think the more people talk about it, listen to it, every listener out there now that's part of this program, they're a step closer to that goal of perfection.
0: Well, yeah, because if there's such thing as the word perfection, but you do have to understand the bigger picture, that it's not just about you and your own tiny little world and life. It's such a huge picture. More that you understand that, the more you broaden your mind and accept that there might be more to life than what you've known or experienced, and be open to it. I mean, in philosophy, we learn that when you are against something, actually learn more about what you're against in order for you to see, to open your mind and broaden your perspective.
1: And you take specialized cases through your website?
0: Yes. Yeah. Through AskHollyHall.com. That's where you can book your appointment with me. So the first hour with a very brand new client is I'll talk about them for 10 minutes. I'll look up their astrology. I'll talk about them. I get a lot of downloads and clairvoyance. There's a lot. I get remote viewing. All kinds of things start coming to me while I'm looking at their chart. And then after that, I go into answering the questions that they want. A lot of people want to know, like, why did I have, because I can see their childhood. And they'll be like, why did I have a childhood like that? How can I heal my relationship with my mom and my dad and my sister? And they want to, you know, heal that, because that's going to release a lot of their blocks.
1: Are you a remote viewer?
0: I do remote viewing in a way, not like somebody

0: can say what's over here, and I jot down on paper how to do that, although I've taken classes on it. It's more like I'm working with a client now, like there's a girl. This is what she looks like. She's got this color hair. This is her position at work. You need to go up to her and ask her this specific question in order to get what you want at work. So I get those types of remote viewing.
1: We just lost Ed Deems, who is one of the world's foremost remote viewers. He just passed away.
0: Yes.
1: Missed him.
0: Just.
1: But I would love to get a group of remote viewers to try to find you. Have you been following the case of missing Nancy Guthrie?
0: I've been following the cases of the scientists and the whistleblowers and that are missing.
1: Well, Nancy Guthrie is 84 years old. She's the mother of the Today Show host Savannah Guthrie. And she was abducted over 3 months ago from her daughter's home that she was in the wee hours. And nobody's seen her or heard from her since. I would love to get a group of remote viewers together to see if they can find out where she is.
0: Yeah, you should follow some of the people some of the adults on the telepathy tapes. They claim to be able to do that. A group of kids that did remote viewing. No, a group did a remote viewing. They found a bunch of kids that their plane crashed in the Amazon, and they were there for like 2 weeks, something like that. And that person found where the kids were.
1: Tell us about these tapes. What are the telepathy tapes?
0: Kai Dickens is found the work of Dr. Diane Hennison, Powell Hennison, and she's been covering savants, and she's a psychiatrist, and nonverbal autistic kids that have telepathy. They speak to each other around the world. So she's a documentary specialist, Kai Dickens. She found out about this work, and she started documenting it. It's just audio. You can find it on. She actually surpassed Joe Rogan at one point. And the research of, and they're teaching the kids to do what's called spelling. So they can type, or they can point to a board of letters. And they're brilliant. These kids they're clairvoyant. They do remote viewing. They download 5-6 different languages. It's absolutely, it'll blow your mind if you start. And they're bringing in scientists. They're bringing in doctors. Like, they're really trying to prove that these kids are ridiculously gifted, and they've come here on purpose in this lifetime. One of them said, "This is my last lifetime. I came to be this person that had this disability to show the world that we're all telepathic, that we all have these gifts of healing and remote viewing, etc., to wake us up."
1: Holly, why does it appear that astrology seems to be so accurate?
0: It really depends on how you do it, because I'll be honest with you. I've reached out myself to get astrology readings done. I do sidereal astrology, which is close to Vedic. It's not Western. I did do Western for a couple of decades. And when you learn how to read it a specific way rather than just be predictive, the accuracy is uncanny. But you also have to teach your client how to use the prediction. If they just kind of sit at home and wait for it to happen, it's not necessarily going to happen that way. There are certain steps that need to be taken, and then it happens. Some things are unpredictable. I can see unpredictable events that you don't have to do anything. They're just going to happen. But other ones, you do have to take specific steps. How does it work? I have no clue. It works. It blows me away. Every time I work with a client, it blows me away. Again, I don't just have the astrology. I have all the other modalities too. So that mix of it. But if you look at Graham Hancock's work, he's taken a look at hieroglyphics. Some of them were in Turkey. Some of them in Egypt. They've been looking at the stars and warning us of catastrophic events according to the locations of stars and constellations for, you know, millions of years. It's something that's been around for 6 billion years. The accuracy, I don't have an answer, but I don't have an answer for a lot of things, but they exist, right?
1: What do you think of tarot cards?
0: I've never been able to resonate with tarot cards. My mom did. That's what she did in tea leaf reading. But I do believe that it's, you connect to the tarot card. And if you do have a

0: psychic intuitive ability that helps bring it out. But I really am not well versed enough or even use tarot cards to complete that answer.
1: Do past lives mesh with your current life in that, for example, let's say you drowned in a past life. Are you afraid of water in a current life?
0: I'm going to say you're almost psychic there, George, because that's me. I don't even like being wet. And so I know I've had dreams of that. But yeah, they've even found birthmarks. So the research that Ian Stevenson has done is however that person died, which they researched, like the James Linnington that we were talking about, the pilot kid.
1: Yeah.
0: They have the wounds become their birthmark on their body.
1: Mm-hmm. Like moles or something like that?
0: Like moles, like strawberry marks, or sometimes you get like big. There was one boy who had a whole cherry mark all on the one side of his face, and he died violently, literally got blown up on that side of his face.
1: And this is really remarkable how this all happens.
0: Truly, yeah, the more you research, the more you can't. It's undeniable.
1: Can people email you through your website as well?
0: Yes, yep. The email icon is right there. AskCollieHall@gmail.com is the easy way to get there. But, yep, everything is right through my website. I have a weekly show on Spirit Realm Network that's on there as well. You can get more free live readings if you want to connect that way.
1: And you've got a book out called 101 Answers from the Universe, right?
0: That's right. I did that just before 2020. I was told to write that book.
1: We're going to come back and take calls with Holly Hall. If you want a reading, just ask her a specific question. She'll run with that. If you have a question about reincarnation or past lives, jump aboard as well. We'll be back in a moment on Coast to Coast AM.
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0: Here's your updated 570 WNAX forecast. Some cloudiness and maybe even a few sprinkles around the region throughout the early morning hours. They'll stay dry here for the most part on Thursday with partly sunny skies. Highs will be right around or even just slightly below average, upper 60s, maybe a couple of 70s. Then we're still tracking that next system here to build into the region here by late Thursday night until the early part of Friday. Look for increasing chances for showers, especially towards Friday morning and then throughout Friday. Possibly even a few storms Friday afternoon and evening before things begin to wind down late Friday night. And then the weekend could begin with some cloudiness early on Saturday. Otherwise, plenty of sunshine with a warming trend. Low 70s right around seasonal averages Saturday. And then 80s Sunday, more 80s into next week. I'm Phil Chensko on 570 WNAX. Right now it's 51.
1: Oh, hey, hi. It's Make It Easy Steve. And we've got places to go in 2026. We have a spectacular Alaska land getaway. Or you may enjoy one of our Alaska cruises. Both trips are spectacular. And both 5 stars. Other great destinations include London and Paris. Or how about the beauty of Dublin and Ireland?
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1: I'm Deborah Rodriguez. Breaking news overnight on the Ebola front. An Air France flight from Paris to Detroit was blocked from entering American airspace because a passenger may have been exposed to the deadly outbreak in Africa. The potential danger? Medical correspondent Dr. Celine Gounder.
2: If this person was not symptomatic, the risk to other passengers was essentially zero. This was a border enforcement action, not a response to a disease case.
1: Hundreds of passengers on that flight made it to Detroit eventually. The Congolese passenger with potential exposure not on board. More problems at the airport heading into the holiday weekend, this time in New York, where a sinkhole shut down a runway at LaGuardia. CBS's Chris Van Cleve.
3: The Port Authority pledged crews would determine the cause and make repairs as quickly as possible, but warned to expect delays and cancellations. The sinkhole situation adding to mounting travel disruptions caused by a wave of thunderstorms moving east. 2 days of storms have already caused more than 12,000 delays and over 1,700 cancellations since Tuesday.
1: A wildfire just north of L.A. that's burned more than 2,100 acres, make that 1,000, is now more than 20% contained. But the winds may not cooperate. Andrew Dowd with the Ventura County Fire Department.
4: That wind change does have the potential to spread fire. We want to make sure that we have the right resources in place. So we're continuing to monitor that and put firefighters out where they need to be.
1: Police believe the flames were sparked when someone hit a rock with a trailer. In Miami, celebrations in the streets after news the Justice Department had indicted Cuba's 94-year-old former leader on murder charges. CBS News Miami's Chelsea Jones.
5: Dozens gathered to celebrate the indictment of former Cuban president Raul Castro.
6: And there's no reason for all these number of years have gone by without justice that should have taken place years ago. And finally, I'm glad to see these indictments.
5: Local Republican leaders praising the Trump administration for taking action, punishing Raul Castro for his role in the shoot down of two brothers to the rescue planes.
1: A current and a former Washington, D.C. police officer, both injured on January 6th, are suing to block the Trump administration's proposed taxpayer-funded program that could award rioters up to $1.8 billion. Former officer Daniel Hodges.
7: Well, so many of them pled guilty in a court of law, and they had very fair trials. I was there. I testified in them. I was there at sentencing. There was no conspiracy. There was no political railroading.
1: Dow futures down 90. This is CBS News.
8: Join Adriana Diaz and Kelly O'Grady for the perfect start to your weekend. 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
12: Good night, everyone, and welcome to the news. Iowa Democratic gubernatorial candidate Rob Sant says lowering prescription drug costs would be a top priority if he's elected governor. Sant is targeting pharmacy benefit managers, or PBMs, the middlemen between drug manufacturers and insurance companies that help determine what patients pay at the pharmacy counter and how much pharmacies are reimbursed. Small, independent pharmacy owners say businesses like theirs are often paid less than large chains. One example is a pharmacy that lost more than $200,000 in its first year, forcing tough decisions about which patients they can serve. Sand says his plan would require PBMs to contract with local pharmacies and allow customers to choose where they get the lowest price. He also wants to prevent PBMs from steering prescriptions to mail order or company-owned pharmacies, arguing it limits competition and drives up costs. A similar Iowa law passed last year is currently tied up in court, with the legal battle still ongoing. and a bill modeled after West Virginia's long-debated Rayleigh

0: law has now passed in Nebraska. The measure requires a 14-day pause on a parent's request to homeschool a child if that parent or guardian is under investigation for abuse or neglect. Lawmakers say the goal is to prevent vulnerable children from being removed from school oversight during active investigations. Nebraska State Senator Megan Hunt, who sponsored the bill, says she was inspired after reading about efforts in West Virginia, where similar legislation has stalled for years. The bill is named in West Virginia for Raylee Browning, an 8-year-old who died in 2018 after being withdrawn from school amid abuse concerns. West Virginia Delegate Sean Fluharty, who has pushed the bill there, says it's frustrating his state has yet to fully pass the measure despite strong support and repeated attempts. Nebraska is now the second state to adopt such protections.
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2: 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For close to two decades, I've recommended smart, effective agents on a local level, and I still

0: and it rolls off the tongue.
1: Of everything you have done in this field, what would you say is the most satisfying?
0: It's working with my clients and seeing them achieve the life that they want. And when they show me, when they call me, like I let them call me, not call me, but text me, email me, updates, and working with them regularly. Like I don't just work one on. My clients come, some of them every 2 weeks, every month, four times a year. It's like I'm following their lives, and I just absolutely love that I'm a part of that, and I can help them just be the best version of them that they can be, along with everybody around them, their children, their partners. I help couples. I don't know. The list goes on. I just absolutely, I love it. It's the best job in the world.
1: Have you ever done a reading for a child?
0: Oh, yeah. I have a client as young as six on a regular basis.
1: Really?
0: Right now, I have a client that's 18 on a regular basis. I have two boys. They were brothers, helping them through their parents' divorce. They were 11 and 14. Still work with their father and them. They're older now, and they're happy with the life that they have. But, yeah.
1: Are you like a therapist as well?
0: That's what they tell me. Yeah. They've literally said, I'm firing my therapist. I'm hiring you. Yeah.
1: How do you feel about that?
0: I'm not trained. You know, I'm not certified a therapist, but I wish I could find a version of me. I would work with me too. I would love to know somebody who gets me right away without having to spend, you know, 10, 15 sessions asking me the same question that they ask everybody else just to get to know who I am. I look at someone's soul. I look at their chart. I look at everything around that, and I know who they are. They could not talk to me for a year and they talk to me again and I'll say the same thing. I know who they are again. I have a memory for that for some reason. I'll know exactly everything they talked about. I mean, who doesn't want that?
1: When you do your astrological work or when you do your psychic work, do you have spiritual helpers? Where do you get the information?
0: I call it the best thing I can call it is like an Akashic record. Like there's like this energy field that is all knowing. It knows everything. If you're a writer or an author, a musician, and an inventor, you tap into that field as well. And many will tell them you that. The one that wrote Harry Potter, she said the stories just came to her. So I tap into that energy field that we're all tapped into. We all contribute to it. We all take from it. I do believe that I do have guides as well that help me navigate that. I just got a new one, somebody that just passed away. But yeah, so it's a whole collective energy.
1: And it just keeps coming, doesn't it?
0: Yeah, sometimes I don't even know where it comes from. It blows me away sometimes. I'll use examples. It was my clients 3 years ago that started seeing this in me. And every time I would use a metaphor, an example, just to kind of explain something, they go, that's exactly what happened. That's exactly what my husband said, word for word. That's the vacation that we went on. So I started realizing, I called that remote viewing. I started realizing that I'm literally seeing things, but I thought I was just conjuring up some kind of example, but it was perfectly for exactly what they were going through. I still don't have an answer with why that happens, but the more research I do, it's more common than people think. It's just not mainstream.
1: Let's start with first time caller Richard in West Virginia. Welcome to the program, Richard.
2: Hello.
1: Hi there.
0: Hi, Richard.
2: Yeah. I'm just wondering what you see about my marriage. I'm wanting to stay in it, but I'm not sure that that's the best thing for me.
1: Interesting okay. question. Go ahead, Holly.
0: Yeah, I like this. It seems to be that there is your partner is in a position career-wise that seems to be affecting the marriage that communication can solve. But it seems that there is, that you're stuck in that communication field. If you can talk about the transition, because there's a transition around the job or the career, I'm trying to pick up if it's you or if it's her, But once you

0: come to terms with that part of it, it will solve a lot of the problems. It is related to a loss as well, like a pretty deep loss that's making it difficult for you guys to connect. But September, something happens in September where you guys have a chance to go deeper on what this subject is and rise above it.
1: Do you find that you save some marriages, Holly?
0: Tons. Tons. And it all has to do with just not getting the other person and taking it personally.
1: Tracy's with us, west of the Rockies in Oregon. Welcome to the program. Hello, Tracy.
2: Hello.
1: How can we help you?
2: I have a question about, I'm really stuck in my life right now, and I have to move, and I'm having a hard time finding a place for lots of reasons, and I would like to see hear what you have to say about that.
0: Okay, so right away I am getting that there is an option for you. It's not an option you want to take. I do, or it's about to come. It's not the best circumstances, but I would seriously consider it because it'll just be short term. It'll lead you to the next option as well. And the circumstances around finances, that's going to improve, but it is about scaling down rather than wanting more, which you'll be able to get some help around that in as early as early July. Like, it's really quite soon. So if you're willing to take a temporary move, even though it's not your cup of tea, there's a relationship that needs to heal there too, then it'll work in your favor if you can just get through that.
1: Now, these impressions that you get, Holly, again, how do they come to you?
0: They come like my imagination. So I don't hear anything. I don't physically see something in front of my face like a computer screen. But I tell people, if you close your eyes and you tell me to imagine your living room furniture, and surprisingly, some people can't do that, but most people can. That's kind of what I get. I get a, like an imprint, like a story, and then I have to decipher how to interpret that to my clients.
1: Fascinating work. It truly is. Any ever have any regrets?
0: No. Oh, the only is I wish I could have done this a long time ago. I didn't want to come across as woo-woo when I was younger. I didn't want to come across as, I wanted to be that practical, rational, logical person. I wish I could have done this probably 20 years before I really did. But everything just worked out perfectly the way it was supposed to, like being endorsed by one of the most famous psychologists in North America at the time was just mind-boggling that even happened. So it was meant to happen exactly the way it was supposed to happen. But if I could have done it sooner and loved my job sooner, that would have been cool.
1: Let's go to Ruth in Maryland. Take it away, Ruthie.
3: Oh, hi, George and Holly. Thank you so much for taking my call. And
1: sure.
3: George, first, I have an important update and information and request from my aunt. She has a hearing tomorrow morning in Brooklyn on her status and would like all the Coasties to think of her and please pray for a positive outcome.
1: Can you tell us what's going on with her?
3: Well, I don't want to get into too much over the air, but they're just giving her a hard time. It's a matter they're trying to push her out of her apartment. You know, it's what they do to older people.
1: Well, especially. Why is she in the hospital?
3: She's not.
1: Shoot straight with me, Ruthie. Shoot straight with me.
3: They're trying to accuse her of being suicidal, but she's not. Somebody's like falsely accusing her, and she has a hearing tomorrow morning. She's already been declared competent one time already, and I don't know why they're still keeping her in there. I just have a feeling that somebody's trying to shut her up, but they're trying to, I don't know, they're trying to declare I guess they're trying to declare her incompetent. And she's not incompetent. We all knew that. She's one of the smartest ones on our show. And anyway, she's never been suicidal. Even her friend that's known her for years, I mean, she's just

0: the total opposite. You know my aunt. She's
1: She never sounded that way.
0: No, you know,
1: we've had suicidal people call this program, and my aunt's not one of them.
0: No, and she's feisty. She's a fighter. She doesn't give up. She wanted me to say a lot more, but I didn't know if I could say all that on the air. She wanted me to give everybody some information and come down to the courthouse to support her, but I didn't know if I could give all that information. She has a hearing for mental health tomorrow morning, but she just needs the prayers and support, and if anybody does want to go down there to the courthouse.
1: Get an update for us, all right?
0: I will, because I'm in touch with her. And my question for Holly, and if Holly doesn't know it, I'm sure you do, George, because you mentioned her name about a week or two ago, and I also mentioned her name, but the guest didn't get back with me on it. But I'm really, I wanted to know if you are familiar with the Bridie Murphy story, and I am fascinated by that story. I could just listen to it again and again and again. And I'm wondering if that was one of the first times when they actually regressed, a hypnotist actually regressed somebody back into a past life. And because my parents started going to a hypnotist after that, I was born in 64. So I think that happened back in the 50s, right, George, with the Bridie Murphy. But, and I still remember the grace from that, from the Bridie Murphy movie. But anyway, could you comment on that? Do you know about the Bridie Murphy story? And could you comment? And if not, I'm sure George can tell us some about it.
2: I apologize. I don't know a lot. I know Brian Weiss, Many Masters, Many Lives. He did that. He was a hypnotist, a psychologist, and he went with a client in the past and went beyond her birth and went past. And he was so curious about it, he kept studying, and it changed his mind because he never would have believed in that before. I'm not familiar with the one that you're speaking of, though, but the Brian Weiss case is very, very similar.
1: Yeah, Bridie Murphy is a 19th century Irish woman whom a U.S. housewife by the name of Virginia Teague claimed to be a past life. The case was investigated by researchers and determined to be the result of cryptomnesia, whatever that is. What is that, you know?
2: No, I don't.
1: Some kind of an affliction, but there's a movie called The Search for Bridie Murphy. It's fascinating indeed. But study that. You'd enjoy that.
2: I'm definitely. Does she have like five kids, like a bunch of kids?
1: Bridie Murphy?
2: Yeah.
1: I don't know. She was a 19th century woman from the Irish woman.
2: Because this one was Irish too. Okay. Yeah, look it up. Thank you.
1: All right. Next up, let's go to Jeremy in North Dakota. Hi, Jeremy.
3: Hello, George and Holly. I have a question. 22 years ago, I was in a near-fatal auto accident, and I was in a coma for 2.5 months. Was I living in two dimensions at the time?
2: Were you living? Yeah. Well, yes and no. So you would have been in, your soul would have left your body, the body would stay alive, but you would have detached from the body in order not to be trapped in. Even I find that, I believe that people that have dementia, they come in and out of awareness. They're not in their body. And speaking of telepathy tapes, there's a name for it. There's actually a scientific name. They're not in their bodies all the time either. That's why they don't have any control over their bodies. So yeah, you were definitely in another dimension. You would have been pulled back to your body whenever somebody would have spoke to you, a loved one, but you still would have just been hovering around the body. You wouldn't have been in the body.
1: Cryptomnesia, by the way, which in regards to Bridie Murphy, has to do with when a forgotten memory returns. Interesting, isn't it?
2: Cryptomnesia, yeah. I love that. Ah, you're going to get me down a bunch of rabbit holes now.
1: Let's go to Eric in Nevada City, California. Welcome to the program. Hi, Eric.
4: Hi, George. How you doing?
1: Good, buddy. Thank you.
4: Could I possibly ask two simple questions?
1: Absolutely.
4: Okay, Holly. Love your name, by the way.
2: Thank you.
4: My blazer broke down, or I should say the blazer I borrowed broke down on February 13th, and I still haven't gotten it back from a friend who was supposed to be working on it. and then

0: Need to know if that's coming anytime soon, because I live up in the woods and I really need transportation. And the second question is, am I ever going to find another border collie?
1: Border collie in a broken down blazer. What do you think, Holly?
2: Yeah, the blazer, you know, this friend of yours is just a real procrastinator, and he kind of caused a problem in it that is he needs to fix, but he doesn't have the money or he doesn't have the resources to be able to fix it. But he doesn't want to tell you that because he's got a lot of pride behind it. So I would just have a heart to heart with him and say, dude, like whatever you did, whatever's happening, you know, I'll work with you, but I need to get it back. The second question is, yes, you've had other animals before. They've all been the same type of connection, and that little soul keeps coming back to you. So that border, a second dog is definitely coming, and I'm seeing that in October of this year.
1: Are pets psychically inclined, Holly?
2: Absolutely. Not all of them, but they are. And when they sleep, they're not here. They go somewhere else. They're another being or another energy while they're sleeping. That's why they sleep so much. But yeah, they're definitely psychic, intuitive, animal instinct. Some people have animal instinct as well. Very in tuned with that. And all dogs, all animals have animal instinct.
1: You ever watch an animal sleep, though? It's kind of like it's having a nightmare or something.
2: Sometimes. My dog only does it once in a while. Like it's twitching or it's running or it's barking.
1: Yeah, they make that
2: noise. Most of the time.
1: Rawr, rawr.
2: Yeah. Most of the time they're like dead to the world.
1: Give us your website.
2: AskHollyHall.com. That's H-A-L-L is the last name. Holly is traditional. H-O-L-L-Y.
1: And you can get emails through that, and then people make appointments with you through the website?
2: Yeah. Yep. There's a whole appointment program on there. You can pick all the different types of readings that I have, including past lives. You can check off the box for that and get mini readings if you just want to check out my work first before you delve into the one-hour one. Absolutely.
1: What's the ratio of men versus women that call for readings?
2: 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Yeah. But you know who ends up? Some of the men have come on their own, and I've got one great testimonial. I work with them all the time. But most of the time, the women drag the man. And once they've worked with me, then they keep coming back.
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5: Good night, everyone, and welcome to the news. 6 years after a massive sinkhole opened in the Hideaway Hills subdivision near Blackhawk, homeowners still have no financial relief. The collapse forced about a dozen families from their homes in 2020, and many nearby residents say their properties have lost much of their value. The fenced-off area remains plainly visible from Interstate 90, with abandoned homes, overgrown lots, and crumbling fences left behind. Now, affected homeowners are waiting on the South Dakota Supreme Court to decide whether the state can be held liable for more than $60 million in damages. Residents argue the state's past gypsum mining operations caused the collapse. The state denies responsibility and says it's protected by sovereign immunity. A ruling is expected soon. And more than $6.6 million has been raised so far by the four Republican candidates running for South Dakota governor, according to the latest campaign finance reports filed this week. The filings, covering activity from January through mid-May of this year, show U.S. Congressman Dusty Johnson leading the pack with $3.7 million raised. Aberdeen businessman Toby Doden reported about $2 million, all of it in the form of personal loans to his campaign. Governor Larry Roden reported raising just over $571,000, while State Representative John Hansen brought in roughly $355,000. The totals reflect only candidate campaign committees and do not include outside spending from political action committees. Johnson has spent the most, putting approximately $3.3 million into advertising efforts. Doden follows with about $1.4 million spent, while Roden has invested roughly $800,000 in ads. Hansen reported spending just under $190,000 on advertising. With the primary election approaching, the numbers highlight an increasingly competitive race and the growing role of campaign spending in reaching South Dakota voters. From the WNAX Nighttime News Desk, I'm Chloe Beltran.
6: CBS News Brief. An Air France Paris to Detroit flight was diverted to Montreal because a passenger from Congo may have been exposed to the deadly Ebola outbreak in Africa. CBS's Dr. Celine Gounder on the danger.
7: Based on what we know, there is no indication this passenger was sick. And that matters because Ebola only spreads through direct contact with the body fluids of someone who is showing symptoms.
6: Average gas prices up to $4.56 a gallon ahead of the holiday weekend. Gas buddies Patrick DeHaan.
8: If there is a definitive reopening of the strait, if the U.S. and Iran are both saying the same thing, the relief will likely come rather quickly in a matter of days once an agreement is finalized and ships start sailing through the strait.
6: Former D.C. police officer Daniel Hodges, one of two on duty January 6th, who are suing over the Trump administration's proposed fund to pay rioters.
9: These

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1: And we'll be back with Holly Hall and take final calls with her on Coast to Coast, so get ready for that. On our next Coast to Coast program, Laird Scranton joins us to talk about the structure called Göbekli Tepe. And then later on, Stephen Bassett joins us to talk about the Pentagon releasing hundreds of UFO documents. We'll get his take on that. Beyond Belief, that's our television show, and you're invited to go to that website to watch them.
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0: And welcome back. Our final segment with Holly Hall. Holly, do you think most people are becoming aware of reincarnation?
2: Yeah, more than ever. Would you believe that one out of four Americans believe in reincarnation, whether they're Christian, Buddhist? A lot of people believe in it.
0: Do you think that's increased from 25 years ago?
2: 100%. I would say in like the 60s and the 70s, it was all the rage, right? It was like the flower child to believe in. I would say it's increased in the last 50 years. Yeah.
0: What has caused the increase?
2: I believe it's just more looking into different types of belief systems and religions. Even, you know, I was born Roman Catholic, and I started delving into different types of belief systems because the Hindus and Buddhists, it's very strong there. It's just a natural way of thinking that they've had a past life and they've got to karmically pay debt, and their next life is going to be influenced by this one. It's a Western world that's increased the thinking around it, and that's just by, you know, having more awareness of different types of belief systems and religions, thanks to the internet, really.
0: I would guess that the souls were created before the physical bodies. Would you agree?
2: Yeah, 100%. Yeah.
0: I wonder how many souls do you think they made before they made the bodies?
2: I'm not sure. I would say all of them are here. Most of them are here. That's why we've got 8 billion people on the planet. I call it all hands on deck. Everybody's got to show up. It's an infinite amount of souls. The way that I explain it is if you have, because we come from one source. If you take a pizza pie, you can cut it into 16 slices, or you can cut it into an infinite amount of slices. You know, you could but it's still that one piece of pie. No, it's infinite.
0: Where does evil fit into any of this?
2: My belief system is there is good and evil. There's negative and positive. That's the law of physics and energy as well. And they both coexist with each other. And evil enjoys being evil, and good enjoys being good. But we're way out of balance right now. And we've got to put it back into balance again.
0: Let's go to final calls. Let's start with John in Wisconsin to get us going. Hey, John, go ahead.
3: Hello, George. Hello.

0: Holly, three brief comments, please. Although I've heard the term reincarnation for decades, I've never paid any attention to it and really didn't know anything about it. So I want to thank Holly for explaining that well. And I believe Holly's done an excellent job on Coast to Coast as a first-time guest. My next comment is, some of the most interesting people are those that have had setbacks, have had falls, have had difficult paths, and have learned how to get back on their feet again and are just dynamic people. Now, whether that has anything to do with past lives or reincarnation, I don't know, but it's pretty cool. And my final comment is, we will never know the true mysteries of life until we leave this earth. I encourage everybody to learn everything you can, whether it's about reincarnation, telepathy, everything else Holly's been talking about, so we're better prepared for when that day comes. Well done, Holly. George, thank you for taking my call.
1: Want to comment on some of that, Holly? Go ahead.
2: That's awesome. He's absolutely right. We choose our lives, and especially the difficult ones. The most advanced people have the most difficult, challenging lives. And I want all of you to know that. And the reason was is because you had a mission. You might have lost your way. You might have lost track, and you don't know what that mission is anymore. And I look at that. I can clearly see it when I work with a client. And I want you to get back on track again, because that challenge, that difficult relationship with your mom, that alcoholic father that abused you, you were either a lesson to them or they were a lesson to you, and you chose that. As soon as you understand what that is, the path is just much more clearer for you.
1: Let's go to Suzanne in Minneapolis. Welcome, Suze. Go ahead.
3: Hi, George. Hi, Holly. I have a comment and a question.
1: Sure.
3: The telepathy tapes, if you could do a show on that, they're amazing.
2: Absolutely.
3: Get
2: Kai Dickens on.
3: I'm sorry, what?
2: Get Kai Dickens on or Dr. Diane Powell.
3: Yeah, I mean, they're just magical, really. My question was, I've always known that I was born for a specific reason, but I'm 70 years old and I'm having trouble getting to that exactly what I'm here for. And I was wondering if I'm ever going to get there.
2: What is it that you believe you're here for?
3: Well, there's a soul group on the other side that wants me to tell their story. And I wrote the story, but I can't find somebody who can help me explain it.
2: Okay. Give yourself about 6 months, okay? And there's a six-month time frame that I'm seeing that's happening in July. There are people you've already connected with. You're a real introvert, so it's not easy for you to put yourself out there. You're looking for somebody kind of handhold you, but in this lifetime, that's not what's going to happen. This is something that you have to do independently on your own. So whether you start, even if it's because you're an introvert, even if you have a pen name or a fake name and you start putting it out there on Substack. Substack is great because you can do a podcast version of an audio version. You can have a voice do it for you. You can write it down, but the universe wants you to put it out. It's not going to help guide you into the next step until you actually physically. Now, you've written it down. That's a great start. But start putting out there where the public is able to have access to it. And you don't, self-publishing a book is perfectly viable nowadays. You don't have to wait for some big publishing company to come swoop it up. But as soon as you start the momentum and put it out there for other people to hear, then that's where the universe is going to come. If they really want to be heard, they'll continue to throw cookie crumbs in your way to get it going.
1: Are there any monkey wrenches in any of this, Holly, that would screw things up?
2: In life in general or that particular question?
1: All over.
2: All over. The monkey wrench is yourself, that you're the only person that gets in your own way. Everything is a trigger. Whatever, even if somebody deliberately did something to put a monkey wrench in your way, it's still, if you're affected by it, it's your trigger. It's not them. So the more that you're aware of what your triggers are, the less monkey wrenches you're going to have in your way.
1: Next up, let's go to Tim in Alberta, Canada. Welcome to the show. Hello, Timmy. Go ahead.
4: Hi, Holly. Hi, George. Hey, I had a dream. This is a coast-to-coast dream. It's a year and a half ago now. It was when Nick

0: Begich was on,
1: yeah,
0: son of the late senator. But just quickly, the background to the Coast to Coast 27 years ago this fall, Ed Dames, Major Ed Dames, now deceased, as we know, and Art Bell, also gone. We went looking for a missing Learjet that went missing on Christmas Eve. We're going to do an actual project. Major Dames is going to put up a team and find out where it had crashed in New Hampshire. So anyways, to speed up to that, simply the shows used to go to 4 o'clock in the morning back then. I hung up. I had found this this lost jet on the internet. The internet was new. So I brought up all the information, and Ed's going to do this, and Art was excited. So I hung up the phone at just before 4 in the morning, and that Learjet was found.
2: I can find it, yes.
0: The same morning? Yeah, in New Hampshire. So anyways, Nick Begich was one a year and a half ago, and I brought up the NTSB missing report of the aircraft. I read it all and looked at it. So I wrote the information on my bedroom wall on a piece of paper, identified the end number of the aircraft, the people aboard, and I just simply asked, is this aircraft on land or in the water? I get an area, you know, for searching, right? So my dream I had that night, that was that very night, was I'm on a beach beside a creek, near right on the ocean, and you know, I guess it's Alaska. I've never been to Alaska. So anyways, there was something there that I thought was kind of odd. I guess it was a clue. So anyways, it dawned on me what this thing was. So I started a search on the internet. I asked a question, and it came up, yes, there is one. And I did a search on Google Earth, and I zoomed on in this old abandoned location, and that's exactly where I was standing. I mean, exactly where I was standing. The creek, the ocean, and the mountain up beside there. And I know where it is, so without hitting the fire bell, maybe you and I'm in Alberta, I'm a fellow Canadian, maybe we should put something together, and maybe the next time Nick Begich comes on, we could give the rest of the information that I have, because I don't want to throw it out there right now, because it'll start a big search of some sort, because I know exactly where we are, where I was standing. So whether it's on the land or it's in the water, it's got to have something to do with that exact location. What do you think of that?
2: Well, get a hold of me. You can get a hold of me through my website. I'm also every Thursday on Spirit Realm Network, so you could come and do a live, and we could talk about it there as well. But, yeah, I'm game.
1: And Nick was just on our show about a week ago. It's intriguing, to be sure.
2: Yeah.
1: When you get these impressions, Holly, when you get these feelings, what is coming over you? How does it develop?
2: It's I will tell you, it's got a lot of confidence. Like, it's not a version of who I am, because believe it or not, I can be an introvert. But when I tell somebody something, the energy is very insistent. It's extremely confident, because sometimes people won't do it. I have clients that go like, oh, I can't do this, and I can't do that. And I'm like, you have to do it. You have to. And now I'm going to keep bugging you until you do it in a certain way. So it comes across as a bit of an attitude, really, that this energy has.
1: If somebody didn't know you, would they think you had an attitude?
2: Me?
1: Yeah.
2: I don't think so. No. I guess if they overheard me talking to a client, my clients like that. They call it that. I don't sugarcoat anything. They like that.
1: You're
2: so,
1: straight shooter.
2: I guess so. Yeah.
1: Let's go to Jim in New York. Hi, Jim. Go ahead.
3: Oh, hello. I'd like to ask Holly, can you tune into any significant, important past lives that I have had?
1: Can you do that, Holly, or does he have to be under hypnosis?
2: It does help, you know, obviously, if I'm looking at your chart or I'm doing the hypnosis part, but I'll tell you what came up for me right away was trains. Like old-fashioned trains came to me. So I don't know if you have a fascination for trains or train sets. That's and the other one that came to me right away was an old woman, looks like in like a Saudi Arabia, Egypt type area as well. But that's like in the 100, 200 BC area. Those are the two that came up for me.
1: Let's go back to Jim for a moment. Jim, do trains have anything to do with your life?
3: Well, I've always loved my

0: model railroading. So she's right about that. And but the question I have, was I actually an old woman in Saudi Arabia that you're describing?
1: Yeah, it's an old woman, because I'm seeing like a big reddish-brownish scarf around you.
2: In past lives,
1: heavier one.
2: Sexes doesn't matter, does it? You could be a man, you could be a woman, whatever.
1: There's no gender. Our souls have no gender.
2: So if you have 25 past lives, it could be a variety, right?
1: Absolutely. The only thing that a soul can have is a feminine energy and a masculine energy, or can have like 60% feminine, 50%, you know, 40% feminine, that type of balance. But gender-wise, you can come all kinds of different genders.
2: Do we determine what family we want to live with?
1: When you've come advanced, yes, you can determine who you want. There's some past lives that have been researched where the one of them was a little girl. I forget her name right now, but she literally said, "I'm so glad I picked you, Mom and Dad." So she'd never had a past life with them. She went out of her way to pick this particular family because it would present her with a life that would help her get through some of the things that she needed to get through. Other times we do specifically choose family members. Even if they're difficult and challenging, we choose them.
2: Holly, what advice would you give to people who want to do readings, but they're a little afraid?
1: I would either come on to the Spirit Realm Network and have some free ones done with me, or just have a mini one done. They're very inexpensive. I do 15 minutes. I record it. I send it to you. I can talk a lot in 15 minutes. And then you can decipher from there whether we're a good fit or not.
2: Holly, you did a great job for a first-time guest. Come on back.
1: Thanks. Oh, please. I'd love to.
2: You give out your website one more time, would you please?
1: AskHollyHall.com, and all of my social, all my links, radio show, everything's all on there.
2: We've got that all linked up for you at coasttocoastam.com. And where can we get your books?
1: It's Amazon.
2: Amazon.com. Just put in your name, Holly Hall, H-A-L-L. For Dan Galante, Tom Danheiser, Sue Trikas, Lex Lonehood, Sean Ladasur, Alec Fernandez, Stephanie Smith, Tim Banal, George Knapp, and Richard Serrett, I'm George Norrie, somewhere out there on Coast to Coast AM. We'll see you on our next edition. Until then, be safe, everyone.

0: Here's your updated 570 WNAX forecast. Some cloudiness and maybe even a few sprinkles around the region throughout the early morning hours. They'll stay dry here for the most part on Thursday with partly sunny skies. Highs will be right around or even just slightly below average, upper 60s, maybe a couple of 70s. Then we're still tracking that next system here to build into the region here by late Thursday night until the early part of Friday. Look for increasing chances for showers, especially towards Friday morning and then throughout Friday. Possibly even a few storms Friday afternoon and evening before things begin to wind down late Friday night. And then the weekend could begin with some cloudiness early on Saturday. Otherwise, plenty of sunshine with a warming trend. Low 70s right around seasonal averages Saturday. And then 80s Sunday, more 80s into next week. I'm Phil Chensko on 570 WNAX. Right now it's 52.
1: Steve is making it easy for fall foliage. If you've already seen the fall foliage of New England, you will be completely amazed by the fall foliage of the Smoky Mountains.

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1: I'm Deborah Rodriguez. Fears over Ebola forced an Air France plane to divert to Canada after officials realized one passenger may have been exposed to the outbreak in Africa. CBS's Jared Hill has our top story.
2: All we know is that this person was from the Democratic Republic of Congo and was on this diverted flight going from Paris to Detroit. The plane ended up landing in Montreal. The person was taken off the back of the plane, and then it went back onto its original destination, which was Detroit.
1: The danger to other people on that plane? CBS News medical correspondent Dr. Celine Gounder.
3: You cannot catch it from sitting near someone on a plane. If this person was not symptomatic, the risk to other passengers was essentially zero.
1: A big sinkhole shut down a runway at New York's LaGuardia Airport last night, triggering delays and cancellations. Transportation correspondent Chris Van Cleve.
4: Potholes on runways and the taxiways at an airport are fairly unusual. But, you know, like any roadway, something can undermine that surface and cause it to collapse.
1: The runway is still closed. Trump administration officials haven't said much about how Cuba's 94-year-old former leader Raul Castro might be brought to justice after he was indicted on murder charges. CBS's Olivia Gazis.
5: U.S. intelligence agencies have begun analyzing how Cuba might respond to an American military strike. Assessments that are being crafted as the Trump administration has been developing military options for the president to consider. CBS News has confirmed that Cuba has acquired attack drones and that officials there have discussed using them to launch attacks on the U.S. installation at Guantanamo Bay if hostilities erupt.
1: Castro was charged in the deaths of four people, including three U.S. citizens who were on a humanitarian mission to Cuba when their plane was shot down. A former and a current Washington, D.C. police officer are suing to try to stop the Trump administration's proposed almost $1.8 billion taxpayer-funded program that could award money to January 6th rioters. Officer Daniel Hodges injured during the insurrection.
6: Unfortunately, I've been receiving all sorts of threats since January 6th, 2021. And even since we announced the lawsuit, I've received threats, new ones.
1: Countdown underway for test launch of SpaceX massive Starship rocket later today. CBS News space consultant Bill Harwood says it'll involve a first.
7: The SpaceX sees a super heavy Starship rocket as the centerpiece of the company's future. It's the most powerful rocket ever built, with twice the liftoff thrust of NASA's SLS Moon rocket, and it's designed to be fully reusable. That's never been done before.
1: Gas at an average $4.56 a gallon today. 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
15: Good night, everyone, and welcome to the news. A Sioux Falls man is in jail after police say he caused a disturbance and assaulted a customer at a Rapid City gas station.

0: Station. Police were called around 5:20 Monday evening to the station on Caregiver Circle after reports of a man attacking customers. When officers arrived, they found the suspect being held on the ground by three men. Police identified him as 37-year-old Carlos Ambriz of Sioux Falls. Witnesses told officers Ambriz became confrontational with employees inside the store. When a customer tried to calm the situation, police say Ambriz assaulted him. Several customers then took him to the ground and held him until officers arrived. Ambriz was arrested for disorderly conduct and failure to vacate. And the U.S. Senate has confirmed a new U.S. Marshal for the District of South Dakota. Dan Satterly, a 30-year law enforcement veteran, will take on the role after serving as director of the Division of Criminal Investigation since 2023. Satterly was nominated for the post in October by President Donald Trump following a recommendation from South Dakota AG Marty Jackley. The nomination was backed by Senate Majority Leader John Thune and Senator Mike Rounds. In a statement, Thune praised Satterly's long record in law enforcement, calling it a strong indication of his commitment to public safety. Thune also noted the confirmation comes as Senate Republicans continue efforts to move forward presidential nominations. Jackley also voiced support, saying he was honored to both appoint Satterly to lead DCI and later recommend him for the federal position. Jackley added that he believes Satterly will serve South Dakota well in his new role. As U.S. Marshal, Satterly will oversee federal law enforcement operations across the district, including fugitive apprehension, court security, and prisoner transport, marking a new chapter in a decades-long public safety career. From the WNAX Nighttime News Desk, I'm Chloe Beltrand.
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5: Pressure campaign on Havana. Good morning, I'm Gordon Deal, along with Nicole Murray, on this Thursday, May 21st. Glad you could be with us. Here's what we have for you this hour.
6: The United States has secured an indictment against former Cuban President Raul Castro for murder and conspiracy.
5: Two January 6th police officers are suing to block President Trump's newly announced anti-weaponization fund.
6: To fight grade inflation, faculty at Harvard has voted to cap the number of A's for undergrads at about 20%.
5: And what to make of the four outbreaks of gastrointestinal illnesses on cruise ships this year?
7: So far this year, we're seeing, you know, a relatively steady pace of outbreaks, but definitely not as many as we saw last year. There were over 20 outbreaks total last year, and, you know, we're almost halfway through the year, and we only have four so far. So as far as GI outbreaks, it does look like a bit of a slower year than last year so far.
5: Nathan Diller at USA Today on whether cruise ships are really breeding grounds for viruses. Tensions have gone up another notch between Washington and Havana. The U.S. is charging former Cuban President Raul Castro with murder. The indictment yesterday came as President Trump is pushing for regime change in Cuba, where Castro's communists have been in charge since his late brother Fidel Castro led a revolution 67 years ago. Court documents show federal prosecutors charged Castro with murder, conspiracy to kill U.S. nationals, and destruction of aircraft. Acting Attorney General Todd Blanche.
8: We didn't indict. This isn't a show indictment. This is an indictment because we expect that there was a warrant issued for his arrest. So we expect that he will show up here by his own will or by another way.
5: Castro remains the country's most powerful figure despite his retirement from public life. The charges are connected to the Cuban military's shootdown of civilian planes flown by the humanitarian group Brothers to the Rescue back in 1996 when Castro was serving as defense minister. Three U.S. citizens and one permanent resident were killed. They were all members of the Cuban exile community. Police officers who came under attack by rioters at the Capitol on January 6, 2021, are suing to stop President Trump's plan to set up a massive fund to compensate victims of weaponization and lawfare. In the lawsuit filed yesterday, former Capitol Police Officer Harry Dunn and Metropolitan Police Officer Daniel Hodges contend Trump intends to use the $1.8 billion to pay people who organized and took part in the riot. Hodges was asked about the message the fund sends.
9: It sends that if you commit violence in Donald Trump's name, that you will be protected legally. You will be rewarded financially.

0: essentially. And that is his way of keeping these people on retainer for the next time he wants to influence the course of history with mass violence.
1: Video of Hodges screaming as he was being crushed by rioters in a doorframe on the west terrace of the Capitol became a leading image of the event. The lawsuit argues that the fund violates the 14th Amendment's prohibition on use of federal money to, quote, pay any debt or obligation incurred in aid of insurrection or rebellion against the United States. President Trump contends he is not in a hurry to make a deal with Iran, as any progress on a peace proposal between the two remains in limbo.
2: You were in Afghanistan and these other places 10 years. You were in Iraq. How long were you in Iraq? 12 years. You were in Korea for 7 years. World War II is different. That was 4 years. I'm in for 3 months. And much of it's been ceasefire, so.
1: His statement yesterday appeared to contrast with comments Trump made Tuesday to lawmakers at the White House's annual congressional picnic, where he said, quote, we're going to end the war very quickly. On Monday, Trump said he would hold off on attacking Iran at the request of leaders from Qatar, Saudi Arabia, and the United Arab Emirates after a U.S. strike was scheduled for Tuesday. On a related note, the Wall Street Journal is reporting that President Trump and Israeli Prime Minister Benjamin Netanyahu held a contentious call last evening, with Netanyahu railing against a pact to end the war with Iran. If you've missed anything from today's show, by the way,

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3: And expert interviews that make sense of what you care about. 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
4: Thanks for spending time with us. Republicans see President Trump's sagging approval ratings as a major problem heading into the midterms. Is there time to turn things around? Here's Amy Parnes, senior political correspondent at The Hill. Amy, update us on polling.
5: The New York Times polls, there is an increasing number of dissatisfaction about President Trump's job performance. And I think that's reflected on, people facing issues on the economy, on gas prices and food prices. And I've been hearing from a number of Republicans, a lot of them Trump allies, about how unhappy they are. These are people, strategists who have clients who are running in the midterms. They're facing these issues from their constituents, and they're not happy about how it's going. They think that it's not playing well for Republicans, and they're basically sounding the alarm, saying that it does not look good for Republicans if things continue the way they're going.
4: What could polling do, given what has happened recently with Trump's sort of political revenge tour, with successes in Indiana, Kentucky, Louisiana, the endorsement in the Senate race in Texas? We expect anything noticeable that could happen here?
5: That's what's interesting, is that, people are still very high on President Trump. A lot of his supporters still take whatever he says seriously. And so that is what's going to be interesting to watch going into the midterms. If voters are increasingly frustrated by what is happening, or they're willing to be patient and they're willing to listen to President Trump, as he said recently, said that people need to understand that the war in Iran is necessary. If people are willing to continue to be patient on that, the way they were with tariffs, and if not, how that's reflected in the midterms.
4: We're speaking with Amy Parnes, senior political correspondent at The Hill. The story is called Republicans Grow Increasingly Worried About Trump's Negative Polls. And here comes what I think is generally described as the summer lull, where people stop paying attention to politics. So what could that mean, say, for Republican chances in November, since we might not pick up campaigning until Labor Day?
5: Well, that's the thing, Gordon. There's still a lot of time left on the clock. I mean, there are people who are worried and saying, one Trump ally said to me the other day that it takes a long time to turn a ship around. And that's sort of what a lot of these candidates are facing, this narrative of rising prices. And that's what's concerning. But at the same time, I think that there is a lot of time left where anything can happen with the ongoing war. Gas prices could turn around. That would take a matter of weeks. And things shift very easily in politics. And so the other thing is that Democrats, while they're feeling good about their chances in November, is that they still don't have a strong narrative, other than we're not Trump, we're not MAGA. So they're going to need to work on their messaging and their narrative to pull in more voters, if not for 26, then for 28 and beyond.
4: There's still no really any leadership of the

0: Democratic Party, not one single figure anyway, right?
1: That's part of the problem, that they are rudderless and leaderless and they don't have a good direction. And a lot of people that I've spoken to recently have been also sounding the alarm on the Democratic side to basically say, listen, we can't just rely on the fact that we are anti-Trump. We have to give voters a message. They should have learned that in 2024. And they're trying to figure out what message they can send to voters, particularly those independent and people who are upset about what's happening right now in the economy, and how they can kind of get them, lure them to their side.
0: Yeah. What about the role of redistricting here? Is that expected ultimately to help in the midterms or no?
1: That's what will also be interesting. I think Republicans are feeling good about that, but will it be enough? I don't know if, you know, Democrats only need a couple of seats to win the House. They're feeling more optimistic even about the Senate, something that wasn't happening even a month or two ago. We'll see how the redistricting helps or hurts, but I think a lot of Democrats are concerned about what's happening, but they still feel very optimistic about their chances in the House.
0: Thanks, Amy. Amy Parnes, senior political correspondent at The Hill. 20 minutes now after the hour on This Morning, America's First News. Here's Nicole Murray.
2: And now, the three big things you need to know. Number one.
3: The United States has announced murder charges against former Cuban President Raul Castro, stemming from a 1996 incident in which Cuban jets shot down planes operated by the humanitarian group Brothers to the Rescue. Acting Attorney General Todd Blanche.
4: For the first time in nearly 70 years, senior leadership of the Cuban regime has been charged in this country, in the United States of America, for acts of violence resulting in the deaths of American citizens.
3: The 94-year-old has also been charged with conspiracy to kill U.S. nationals and destruction of aircraft.
2: Number two.
3: Two police officers who defended the Capitol during the January 6th attack have filed a lawsuit seeking to halt President Trump's $1.776 billion anti-weaponization fund. Former Capitol Police Officer Harry Dunn on ABC.
5: He's trolling us with the 1776 thing. He's trying to make this some type of patriotic symbol, but this could be the most unpatriotic thing, rewarding terrorists and insurrectionists.
3: Maryland Congressman Jamie Raskin, the top Democrat on the House Judiciary Committee, has introduced legislation to block it.
2: Number three.
3: The American doctor who contracted Ebola and was transferred to Germany is starting to feel better and is able to eat. The doctor's colleague, Matt Allison on ABC News.
6: One of the symptoms of Ebola is nausea and gastrointestinal issues. And so we're so grateful that he's able to eat now, and we're really encouraged.
3: Dr. Peter Stafford tested positive for the disease due to his work in the Democratic Republic of Congo. Fort Wayne police in Indiana are investigating after they said an elderly woman died following a physical altercation with a Tim Hortons employee over an issue with an order. The woman's granddaughter, Tonda Grayson, speaking out.
7: You should not enter a coffee shop for a coffee and a donut and come out unalived. That is diabolical.
3: The elderly woman has been identified as 75-year-old Anita Grayson. A sinkhole at New York's LaGuardia Airport has shut down a runway. The Port Authority said yesterday that travelers should expect delays and cancellations. Harvard University faculty members have voted to limit the number of A's awarded to students with hopes of making the grades more meaningful.
0: Yeah, tossing them out like candy, it sounds like, at Harvard.
3: Yeah, but what if you reach your limit and students who actually deserve an A can't get the A?
0: Yeah.
3: That doesn't seem fair.
0: It's a problem, right?
3: Yeah.
0: Seems like a problem. Thank you, Nicole. 22 minutes after the hour on This Morning, America's First News.
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5: Pledge with us. There have been 4 outbreaks of gastrointestinal illness on cruises so far this year, including the recent hantavirus. These incidents have many travelers asking if cruises are breeding grounds for illnesses and germs. Answers from Nathan Diller, travel reporter at USA Today. Nathan, help us out.
6: The 4 outbreaks are gastrointestinal illness on cruises that have met the CDC's threshold for public notification. So once they reach a certain level on board, a certain number of people get sick, they'll add that to their log, that anybody, travelers, the public can go on and see which ships have had outbreaks recently. So far this year, we're seeing, you know, a relatively steady pace of outbreaks, but definitely not as many as we saw last year. There were over 20 outbreaks total last year, and you know, we're almost halfway through the year, and we only have 4 so far. So as far as GI outbreaks, it does look like a bit of a slower year than last year so far.
5: However, the hantavirus just claims so many headlines here. How come?
6: Yes, yeah, so I think part of it is that it's a very unusual case. This is appears to be the first documented hantavirus case or outbreak tied to a cruise ship. It's a relatively unusual illness as compared with norovirus, certainly on cruises, which is commonly associated with ships. So I think that's part of it. The fact that it was appearing to spread from person to person, they did officials have confirmed that this was the Andes virus, which is a type of hantavirus. Virus that can spread from person to person. Typically, it's comes from infected rodents and contact with the urine, saliva, or droppings of those rodents. So I think those factors made it a particularly unique situation.
5: Wow. We're speaking with Nathan Diller, travel reporter at USA Today. The story is called, Are Cruise Ships Really Breeding Grounds for Illness? Somebody said, hey, listen, if you're on a week-long plane ride, you might encounter some similar things, I guess. But what makes, I guess, the cruise so unique?
6: Yeah, I think there are a few factors that experts mentioned that I spoke with. One is the fact that you are with other people for an extended period of time. So you're traveling in close proximity. It's, as one expert put it, a closed environment. Unlike a resort on land where people are coming and going all day, every day, you are traveling with, you know, the same group of people more or less for quite a long time. So that's part of it. The spaces do tend to be more confined. There are a lot of high touch surfaces like elevator buttons or if you think about buffets and the utensils in those buffets. So a lot of places where people are in close proximity and also touching the same things, potentially touching their faces and maybe getting infected that way. And then with something like norovirus, one expert mentioned that it is pretty easy to get infected. It doesn't take much to infect someone, and unlike hantavirus, which takes sort of a larger dose, so to speak. So that's why you might see norovirus cases appear relatively commonly on cruises. It is important to note, even with norovirus, that only 1% of all reported outbreaks take place on cruises. So there is this association between the two, but there are norovirus outbreaks in plenty of other settings on land as well.
5: So what do you recommend for somebody who might be hesitant about going on a cruise? What can you do to protect yourself?
6: Well, the experts I spoke to said, you know, as far as the hantavirus outbreak goes, it really shouldn't change your risk.

0: calculus, they really emphasize that that is an outlier and not representative of the risks of taking a cruise. That said, you know, these expedition cruises, which this ship was on, do visit some pretty far-flung places.
1: It's Nathan. Nathan Diller, travel reporter at USA Today. 30 minutes now after the hour. On This Morning, America's First News.

0: Stroll. Cha-cha, hefty stroll.
1: Hefty, hefty, hefty.
0: Hefty slider bag. Seal it with a slide. One more time now, y'all. Come on.
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5: Good night, everyone, and welcome to the news. Iowa Democratic gubernatorial candidate Rob Sand says lowering prescription drug costs would be a top priority if he's elected governor. Sand is targeting pharmacy benefit managers, or PBMs, the middlemen between drug manufacturers and insurance companies that help determine what patients pay at the pharmacy counter and how much pharmacies are reimbursed. Small, independent pharmacy owners say businesses like theirs are often paid less than large chains. One example is a pharmacy that lost more than $200,000 in its first year, forcing tough decisions about which patients they can serve. Sand says his plan would require PBMs to contract with local pharmacies and allow customers to choose where they get the lowest price. He also wants to prevent PBMs from steering prescriptions to mail order or company-owned pharmacies, arguing it limits competition and drives up costs. A similar Iowa law passed last year is currently tied up in court, with the legal battle still ongoing. And a bill modeled after West Virginia's long-debated Raley's Law has now passed in Nebraska. The measure requires a 14-day pause on a parent's request to homeschool a child if that parent or guardian is under investigation for abuse or neglect. Lawmakers say the goal is to prevent vulnerable children from being removed from school oversight during active investigations. Nebraska State Senator Megan Hunt, who sponsored the bill, says she was inspired after reading about efforts in West Virginia, where similar legislation has stalled for years. The bill is named in West Virginia for Raley Browning, an 8-year-old who died in 2018 after being withdrawn from school amid abuse concerns. West Virginia Delegate Sean Fluharty, who has pushed the bill there, says it's frustrating his state has yet to fully pass the measure despite strong support and repeated attempts. Nebraska is now the second state to adopt such protections, while the debate in West Virginia continues amid opposition from homeschooling advocates. From the WNAX Nighttime News Desk, I'm Chloe Beltrand.
6: CBS News Brief. An Air France flight from Paris to Detroit diverted to Montreal, where a passenger from Congo was taken off over fears of exposure to Ebola. Deborah Mister was on board.
7: Having a crew mask up when they were not informing us of what was going on is very concerning.
6: The flight eventually landed in Detroit. One runway at New York's LaGuardia Airport still closed this morning after a giant sinkhole held up flights last night. CBS's Chris Van Cleve.
8: The Port Authority pledged crews would determine the cause and make repairs as quickly as possible, but warned to expect delays and cancellations.
6: Washington, D.C. police officer Daniel Hodges, on duty on January 6th, is suing to try to block the Justice Department's anti-weaponization fund that could award money to rioters.
9: So many of them pled guilty in a court of law, and they had very fair trials. I was there. I testified.
10: It's each year killing thousands. Don't be a statistic. Get a ride. You've got someplace to be.
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12: Into Thursday, May 21st, Gordon Deal with Nicole Murray. Some of our top stories and headlines. U.S. charges former Cuban President Raul Castro with murder and conspiracy. A pair of January 6th police officers.

0: Officers sue to block the newly formed weaponization fund. Trump says he's in no hurry to make a deal with Iran. 17,000 remain under evacuation orders in Ventura County, California, thanks to a wildfire that's now 22% contained. SpaceX prepares its IPO. Wall Street Journal says OpenAI is about to file one. And the ice cream truck in northern Massachusetts that offers scoops for free. 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Advice for the class of 2026. College coddling ends in the real world. Here's how, from Callum Borchers, columnist at the Wall Street Journal. Cal, your take.
1: I was trying to think of really specific stuff, even if it seemed kind of small. And so the first piece of advice that I wrote about, Gordon, seems so obvious to those of us who are office veterans, which is just reply to that email already. And I got some shrugs from older coworkers, but I've noticed that, you know, many 20-somethings are kind of in the habit of treating a lot of emails as if they are like one-way communications, like a hard copy memo would have been passed around. I'm talking about those emails that have like some bit of instructions in there, and your manager is just looking for got it, yup, sure thing, on it, really any little reply that puts their mind at ease and says, I'm definitely on top of this. It not responding to those emails is kind of the digital version of the Gen Z stare, you know, that blank look that you sometimes get from 20-somethings when you would typically be expecting a reply. And there's just a real generational difference in the etiquette around this. You know, as somebody who teaches college students, Gordon, I see this sometimes. I'll write an email and I won't get a response. And I've learned the silence doesn't necessarily mean they're ignoring the message. A lot of times they just think being treated like an adult means, you know, I should have the freedom to absorb this direction without having to acknowledge reply.
0: Jeez. And so, you know, in teaching this particular group, as I say to them on occasion when I guest lecture, someday you'll be in charge and you can change all the rules about whether or not you need to reply to the email. But in the meantime, you better play the game of the older folks who are in charge.
1: That's such a good point. I mean, and this is one of those things where the office norms very well may change. It's not that one way of doing things is inherently better than the other.
0: Yeah.
1: But as I wrote to the grads now, is like, look, you haven't earned the trust of your manager yet. So just put their mind at ease for now and answer the email.
0: What was your point about no one is impressed by your GPA?
1: Yeah, I'm talking especially to those with sparkling GPAs. I mean, certainly there are, you know, plenty of cases of like, you know, C students who run the world now. So that's a reassurance for them. But I'm thinking mostly about in the last decade or so, the widespread grade inflation that we have seen. You probably read in the news lately about the vote at Harvard about maybe capping the number of A's because most of the students are getting A's there now. And at the same time, you've also seen you know, the advent of these AI shortcuts, let's say, just in the last 4 years, and colleges have a hard time policing them. And that has, in some cases, goosed the GPAs as well. So all that is to say, not necessarily your fault, new grad, but hiring managers just don't know how significant a 4.0 or a high GPA is anymore, because so many people have sparkling grade point averages that may well be AI enhanced. So my advice is to, you know, take a good look at that that transcript of yours and then put it away. You're really going to have to prove your merits on your work product and not on you know, some sparkling academic record that you put together in college.
0: We're speaking with Callum Borchers. He writes the On the Clock column at the Wall Street Journal. This piece is called No One Cares About Your GPA and More Career Advice for New Grads. Go over your point about sponsors versus mentors.
1: Yeah, I think this is an important distinction to make. You know, mentors are great, right? They're people who give you sound advice, but a sponsor is somebody who's going to be your advocate. And that's a big distinction. You know, the way Emily Riley put it, she's a researcher who talked to some of the highest earning women in America. And so I was kind of picking her brain for this. And she said the sponsors are the ones that are going to push for you to get that stretch assignment or push for you to get that promotion when you're not in the room. And she makes an important point, which is, this is a carryover from college, by the way, you might have to specifically ask a senior coworker, hey, are you willing to be my sponsor? This is a goal of mine, and I would appreciate if you would advocate for me. It's kind of in the same way that you would ask for a letter of recommendation from a professor back in the day.
0: Wow. Also, can forget about those academic accommodations you may have gotten at some point in your academic career.

0: career?
1: Yeah, some of them. I mean, this is a little bit of a touchy one because, you know, there's been a huge uptick in the number of students with disability accommodations, like time and a half on exams in the last decade in college. And there really isn't a good equivalent for that in the workplace, right? I mean, the example I used is if a client needs something in an hour, you don't get to take 90 minutes to get it done. So my advice is to find roles where your success or failure doesn't hinge on some kind of accommodation that you used to receive in college, but that your employer may not be able to provide.
2: All right. Thanks, Cal. Callum Borchers, he writes the On the Clock column at the Wall Street Journal. By the way, make sure to check out the latest episode of our video series called When the Mic is Off. This week's topic, pool chair squatters. Is it okay to save seats by the pool when you're on vacation? Mike and I talk about it on Instagram, TikTok, Facebook, and X. Just do a search for This Morning with Gordon Deal. 20 minutes now in front of the hour on This Morning, America's First News. Coming up next, fantasy football punishment at a Kansas City Royals game.
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5: Glad you're with us. Welcome into Friday Eve. It is time now for the mic drop with this morning's Mike Gavin.
6: Good morning. Well, we've got a couple stories about people having bad days to talk about today. Let's start in Kansas City, where the Royals baseball team is struggling mightily out of the gate this season, and attendance has been sparse. And that means there was plenty of room in the upper deck at Kauffman Stadium this week for one guy to serve out his fantasy football punishment. Red Sox TV cameras caught sight of a young man camped out in an empty section of the stadium during a game, wearing a bright orange replica NASA jumpsuit and surrounded by giant letters which read in all caps, "I stink at fantasy football." The rules of the punishment were unclear, but you can deduce that he likely would have to stay for the duration of the game and wear something brightly colored, so he had no chance of going unnoticed. Social media commenters had a few thoughts. Some laughed at how disappointed in himself the guy looked when the camera zoomed in on his face. Others thought the punishment wasn't severe enough, saying that they needed to at least confiscate his phone for maximum effect.
5: Like in the old days when you went to a baseball game.
6: Right.
5: And you didn't have your phone.
6: Right. But he's also up there all by himself.
5: Yeah.
6: Sitting up there by yourself, you know, with your own thoughts, watching probably some bad baseball for 3 hours. These days, certainly for someone as young as him, probably would constitute punishment of some kind.
5: I think that's a fair observation.
6: That would have been a great day out for us when we were kids. But yeah. I mean, now that's punishment for like a 20-something.
5: Right. And those are big letters, as you pointed out, like one letter per seat back.
6: Yes.
5: Yeah. In a very, very open section.
6: Yeah. Yeah.
5: Of Kauffman Stadium.
6: So made for some entertainment for everybody else, I'm sure.
5: By the way, the New York Mets are only one game better than the Royals.
6: I'm aware of this. I was not trying to say that.
5: I wouldn't spend a lot of time beating up the Kansas City Royals when the Mets are kind of right there in the basement where the Royals are.
6: We've done tons of beating up on the Mets so far this season. I got to spread it around. There are other teams that are also having bad starts to their year. And while that guy, Gordon, wasn't having a day he'll want to relive, here's a guy that'll be paying for his bad day in multiple ways. A Texas man was arrested after police say he drove his Cybertruck into a lake. Police said the man told them that he did it to test out the Cybertruck's Wade Mode feature. Now, Wade Mode, according to the Cybertruck owner's manuals, designed for shallow creeks or rivers that have a maximum depth of 32 inches. Grapevine Lake, located in the Dallas-Fort Worth metro area, has a maximum depth of 65 feet. As you might expect, the truck flooded and stopped working. The driver and the passengers all escaped safely, and the Cybertruck was later removed from the lake with the help of the local fire department. Police say the 70-year-old driver was arrested on misdemeanor charges, spent the night in jail, and was released.
5: Wow. I want to know, like, how did he feel about Wade Mode?
6: Yeah.
5: Or did he, before he got in all kinds of trouble, I guess, did it work?
6: Yeah.
5: 32 inches, that's a good amount of water.
6: Right? Yeah, you know, you would think.
5: It's almost 3 feet.
6: Yeah, you would think, I mean, those things are, we know the Cybertrucks are not cheap.
5: Yes.
6: So you would think before you drove your Cybertruck into a lake, Wade Mode or not, that maybe you'd flip through that owner's manual and just take a look and see if there was anything you need to know before you drive headfirst into the lake.
5: Especially somebody who's 70 years old.
6: Yeah.
5: You would think would have a little more research behind him for doing something like this.
6: You would hope, Gordon.
5: Whoa. 13,
6: concerned.
5: 13 minutes in front of the hour.
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3: Here's your updated 570 WNAX forecast. Some cloudiness and maybe even a few sprinkles around the region throughout the early morning hours. We'll stay dry here for the most part on Thursday with partly sunny skies. Highs will be right around or even just slightly below average, upper 60s, maybe a couple of 70s. Then we're still tracking that next system here to build into the region here by late Thursday night until the early part of Friday. Look for increasing chances for showers, especially towards Friday morning and then throughout Friday. Possibly even a few storms Friday afternoon and evening before things begin to wind down late Friday night. And then the weekend could begin with some cloudiness early on Saturday. Otherwise, plenty of sunshine with a warming trend. Low 70s right around seasonal averages Saturday and then 80s

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5: Thanks for being with us. In search of better sleep at night, the latest tips are from sleep pros in the Washington Post. Number one, eat a healthy diet. Fruits and vegetables, nuts, seeds, fish, eggs, and milk, for instance, contain melatonin. Number two, try breathing exercises. One technique is called the 478. First, inhale through your nose for 4 seconds. Hold your breath for 7, exhale through your mouth for 8, repeat as needed. Number 3, use cognitive shuffling. I've not heard of this. You simply think of a word that's neutral or positive, like the word house. Then think of words that start with that first letter, like horse, harmonica, honey. Try to picture each object or idea for 5 to 15 seconds, maybe even imagining a scene with yourself in it, like you're playing the harmonica. 8 minutes now in front of the hour on This Morning. Once again, here's Nicole Murray.
6: And now, the three big things you need to know. Number one.
7: The Trump administration has secured an indictment against Cuba's former president, Raul Castro, after jets from his country shot down planes from humanitarian group Brothers to the Rescue in 1996. President Trump after landing in Washington.
8: I think it's a very big moment for people that, not only Cuban Americans, but people that came from Cuba, that want to go back to Cuba, people that want to see their family in Cuba. I think this is a very big day, very important day. They supported me to the nth degree.
7: The 94-year-old Castro has been charged with murder, conspiracy, and destruction of aircraft.
6: Number two.
7: President Trump says he is not in a hurry to make a deal with Iran.
8: We're going to give this one shot. I'm in no hurry. You never think, oh, the midterms, I'm in a hurry. I'm in no hurry. Ideally, I'd like to see few people killed as opposed to a lot.
7: On a related note, Trump says that Israeli Prime Minister Benjamin Netanyahu will do, quote, whatever I want him to do regarding Iran.
6: Number three.
7: A fast-moving brush fire in Simi Valley, California has forced thousands of residents to evacuate after flames tore through dry vegetation. Ventura County Fire spokesman Andrew Dowd.
9: Fire can quickly move into these neighborhoods and catch people by surprise if they have not followed evacuation orders. So we're urging all residents to make sure to follow evacuation orders as they are issued.
7: Fire officials report that the Sandy Fire has burned at least 1,600 acres. Republicans in the House and Senate are scrambling to pass a package to fund both ICE and Border Patrol by next week. House Speaker Mike Johnson is confident it will pass by the deadline.
10: Republicans are still on track to complete the reconciliation process on time by the June 1 deadline that we set. And Leader Scalise talked about that. We're going to fully fund immigration enforcement and border security in our reconciliation bill.
7: In other news, an Air France flight from Paris to Detroit has been forced to divert to Montreal due to U.S. flight restrictions linked to the Ebola outbreak. Federal officials say one of the passengers on board was from the Democratic Republic of Congo and was allowed on the plane by mistake. Episode 71 of When the Mic is Off has arrived. We asked, is it wrong to reserve chairs by the pool first thing in the morning while on vacation? Joy Hartlieb says it sounds like the hotel or resort needs more chairs. Sean Hurt says he splurges for a private spot so he doesn't have to worry.
5: No, this wouldn't be an issue for you because you don't wake up till noon. So all the chair squatters would be gone for lunch and you'd be able to swoop right in and get a chair.
7: No way. Those squatters keep their towels on the chairs through lunch. I would be right out of luck. Yeah.
5: Oh, man. 6 minutes now in front of the hour.
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6: It's Make It Easy Steve with another WNEX Trips Update. 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
10: Thanks for being with us. An ice cream truck in North Central Massachusetts is serving up free ice cream thanks to scores of donations from strangers inspired by a video from Maddie's Ice Cream and More. In the Gardner, Massachusetts area, the business went viral because a video captured a kid who couldn't afford an ice cream and was not turned away. In the video last month, Maddie Silvagnoli says, "We don't turn kids away when they don't have money. You want an ice cream from Maddie? You get an ice cream from Maddie." Commenters were moved. One wrote, "Is there a way to send like $200 for the kids who don't have money for ice cream?" And then the donations came pouring in as far away as Australia. And Maddie says they keep coming, so they're just going to give away the ice cream. That'll do it for this hour. For Nicole Murray and Mike Gavin, I'm Gordon Deal. Thanks for listening to This Morning, America's First News.

0: This is my day. God has given me this day to use as I will. I can waste it or use it for good. What I do today is very important because I'm exchanging a day of my life for it. When tomorrow comes, this day will be gone forever, leaving something in its place. May God, who gave me this day, also give me the wisdom to know how to live it, to be directed, to add good to it, not evil. May the life, which He also gave me, be well spent.
1: It doesn't just raise the bar, it is the bar. It's 5 o'clock.

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1: I'm Deborah Rodriguez. A change of plans for a flight from France to the U.S. last night because of an Ebola scare. Correspondent Jared Hill.
2: Confusion on an Air France flight set to land in Detroit but diverted to Montreal over fears someone exposed to the Ebola outbreak was on board.
3: People were questioning what was going on.
2: Deborah Mister was a passenger on the flight.
3: Having a crew mask up when they were not informing us of what was going on is very concerning.
2: A U.S. Customs and Border Protection spokesperson told CBS News, due to entry restrictions put in place to reduce the risk of the Ebola virus, the passenger should not have boarded the plane.
1: Health experts say the risk to other passengers was actually low because Ebola is not airborne but spread through bodily fluids. Travel troubles at the airport in New York. A sinkhole on a runway at LaGuardia triggered delays and cancellations last night, and the repairs aren't finished yet. CBS New York's Elijah Westbrook is at the airport.
4: They're telling us that the goal is to have the impacted runway open at around 12 p.m. today. But in the meantime, they are urging travelers, early morning travelers in particular, to expect delays and potentially cancellations while the work is being done. Right now, there's only one runway that is open, so it's limiting just how many planes can take off and land.
1: Wildfires in Southern California have burned more than 2,600 acres. Since Monday, at least six people have been injured. At least one home burned. Andrew Dowd with the Ventura County Fire Department says the weather may not help.
5: That wind change does have the potential to spread fire. We want to make sure that we have the right resources in place, so we're continuing to monitor that and put firefighters out where they need to be.
1: He says the flames are 20% contained. About 45,000 people are under evacuation orders. Former Washington, D.C. police officer Daniel Hodges is one of two who are on duty January 6th, suing to block the Trump administration's proposed fund to pay rioters.
6: These people, they should not be rewarded by the government for their attempt to overthrow the government.

0: The anti-weaponization fund is paid for with taxpayer dollars. It totals almost $1.8 billion. Elon Musk has announced plans for one of the biggest sales of stock to the public ever for his SpaceX. CBS's Jolene Kent.
1: If this IPO goes forward as planned, Elon Musk could become the world's first trillionaire. He's already the richest man, and his ambitions have really been what has carried him here to this moment.
0: Musk's filing shows SpaceX lost $2.6 billion last year. Dow futures up 59. This is CBS News.
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4: Good night, everyone, and welcome to the news. 6 years after a massive sinkhole opened in the Hideaway Hills subdivision near Blackhawk, homeowners still have no financial relief. The collapse forced about a dozen families from their homes in 2020, and many nearby residents say their properties have lost much of their value. The fenced-off area remains plainly visible from Interstate 90, with abandoned homes, overgrown lots, and crumbling fences left behind. Now, affected homeowners are waiting on the South Dakota Supreme Court to decide whether the state can be held liable for more than $60 million in damages. Residents argue the state's past gypsum mining operations caused the collapse. The state denies responsibility and says it's protected by sovereign immunity. A ruling is expected soon. And more than $6.6 million has been raised so far by the four Republican candidates running for South Dakota governor, according to the latest campaign finance reports filed this week. The filings, covering activity from January through mid-May of this year, show U.S. Congressman Dusty Johnson leading the pack with $3.7 million raised. Aberdeen businessman Toby Doden reported about $2 million, all of it in the form of personal loans to his campaign. Governor Larry Roden reported raising just over $571,000, while State Representative John Hansen brought in roughly $355,000. The totals reflect only candidate campaign committees and do not include outside spending from political action committees. Johnson has spent the most, putting approximately $3.3 million into advertising efforts. Doden follows with about $1.4 million spent, while Roden has invested roughly $800,000 in ads. Hansen reported spending just under $190,000 on advertising. With the primary election approaching, the numbers highlight an increasingly competitive race.
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1: Turning the screws. Good morning, I'm Gordon Deal, along with Nicole Murray, on this Thursday, May 21st. Glad you're with us. Here's what's up this hour.
2: The United States is charging former Cuban President Raul Castro with murder and conspiracy for an incident 30 years ago.
1: President Trump now says he's in no hurry to strike an agreement with Iran, but does this conflict with comments from Tuesday?
2: 17,000 remain under evacuation orders in Ventura County, California, thanks to a wildfire that's now 22% contained.
1: And the quickly growing public sentiment against AI.
3: The vibes are very bad, to put it mildly. Public sentiment has really deteriorated in the last few months, with a lot of polls showing that really the vast majority of Americans, 70% and above, are not thrilled about AI. They're worried about it moving too quickly. They don't want data centers built near them. They don't think the U.S. should be accelerating the technology as quickly as it is.
1: Amrith Ramkumar at the Wall Street Journal on the American rebellion against artificial intelligence and data centers. A new low in the relationship between two longtime Cold War rivals. The U.S. is charging former Cuban President Raul Castro with murder. The indictment yesterday came as President Trump is pushing for regime change on the impoverished island, where Castro's communists have been in charge since his late brother Fidel Castro led a revolution in 1959. Castro remains the country's most powerful figure despite his retirement from public life. Acting Attorney General Todd Blanche.
4: For the first time in nearly 70 years, senior leadership of the Cuban regime has been charged in this country, in the United States of America, for acts of violence resulting in the deaths of American citizens.
1: The charges are connected to the Cuban military's shootdown of civilian planes flown by a humanitarian group in 1996 when Castro was defense minister. For Cuban Americans, that case has long rallied exiles who want accountability. The indictment 30 years later sends a message to Florida hardliners that the administration remains committed to maximum pressure on the communist regime. Police officers who came under attack by rioters at the Capitol on January 6, 2021, are suing to stop President Trump's plan to set up a massive fund to compensate victims of weaponization and lawfare. In the lawsuit filed yesterday, former Capitol Police Officer Harry Dunn and Metropolitan Police Officer Daniel Hodges contend Trump intends to use the $1.8 billion to pay people who organized and took part in the riot. Dunn says his group is not seeking money.
5: He's trolling us with the 1776 thing. He's trying to make this some type of patriotic symbol, but this could be the most unpatriotic thing, rewarding terrorists and insurrectionists.
1: A lawsuit argues that the fund violates the 14th Amendment's prohibition on use of federal money to, quote, pay any debt or obligation incurred in aid of insurrection or rebellion against the United States. The complaint contends that Dunn and Hodges have faced ongoing harassment, including death threats, from participants in the riot. President Trump contends he is not in a hurry to make a deal with Iran. His statement yesterday appeared to contrast with comments Trump made Tuesday to lawmakers at the White House's annual congressional picnic, where he said, "We're going to end the war very quickly." 6 weeks after he paused Operation Epic Fury for a ceasefire, talks to end the war have shown little progress, while soaring gasoline prices have weighed on the president's approval ratings.
6: We're going to give this one shot. I'm in no hurry. You never think, oh, the midterms, I'm in a hurry. I'm in no hurry. Ideally, I'd like to see few people killed as opposed to a lot.
1: A New York Times Siena University poll released this week found that 64% of Americans said they think the war in Iran was the wrong decision. Meanwhile, the Wall Street Journal is reporting that President Trump and Israeli Prime Minister Benjamin Netanyahu held a contentious call last evening, with Netanyahu railing against a pact to end the war with Iran and Trump defending the diplomatic process. 11 minutes now after the hour on This Morning, America's First News.

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1: Thanks for spending time with us. The Supreme Court's weakening of the Voting Rights Act in the Louisiana versus Calais ruling has led to much anxiety about the representation of African-American voters in the Deep South. But leaders in the Asian-American community are also warning that the ruling could affect the Democratic Party's ability to galvanize their voters with less than 6 months until the midterm elections. It's a story by Mabinti Qarshi, White House reporter at the Washington Examiner. Mabinti, what are you hearing?
2: So basically, I've been talking to Asian American leaders, and they basically said that their voters are persuadable, but neither Democrats nor Republicans are really doing much to reach out to them. And I should note that Asian Americans are the fastest growing minority population in the U.S. In places in the South, like Texas, Georgia, out west in California. They are poised to make a difference in some of these congressional districts, but they feel like they're being left out and being overlooked by Democrats and by Republicans.
1: The ignoring, I guess, is so much so that there are Indian Americans in Texas running for office as Republicans, correct?
2: Yes, Indian Americans. And so I should just say the AAPI community, it includes both East Asians and South Asians. That's the Indian American population. And they've gotten so frustrated with Democrats that in Texas, they've decided to run as Republicans, as Indian Americans. And I should note that in 2024, Trump won, roughly 40% of the Asian American vote. And that's like the highest that any Republican president has won in 20 years. Going back to former President George W. Bush. And so and he did this while running against Kamala Harris, who herself is of Asian and Black American descent. And so, basically Asian Americans, they're not, just because they are a minority group, they are not automatically Democrat.
1: All right. So I guess at least based on 2024, some Asian Americans or plenty of Asian Americans are okay with Trump, but not Republicans as a whole.
2: Okay, so the thing is that in 2024, Trump really did run on economic anxiety, and that was like the key issue for lots of voters, not just Asian American voters. A lot of voters had a lot of anxiety about the economy, and Trump successfully, ran on that. It's been about a year and a half of the Trump second administration, and as I noted in the story, polling has shown that Asian Americans have actually started to sour a bit on Trump because he hasn't sort of fulfilled that promise that he was going to fix our economy, that he was going to get inflation underhand. That hasn't quite happened yet. And so we're seeing in the polling that the AAPI vote is sort of starting to sour on Trump, which, might give Democrats an opening. But again, these leaders have warned that they're being forgotten, that they're, the outreach isn't there, the messaging isn't there, the campaigning isn't there so far.
1: We're speaking with Mabinti Qarshi, White House reporter at the Washington Examiner. The story is called Asians to Democrats, You're Not Doing Enough to Win Our Votes. Are there specific issues that are not being addressed?
2: Well, I think this year, it's that famous quote, it's the economy, stupid. The Iran war has driven up high gas prices. Inflation, has risen. There's a lot of unpopularity with the barroom. And again, Trump fulfilled his promise of tamping down on immigration at the border, but on the economy, he hasn't really fulfilled that promise. And so that is the opening for the Asian American vote. But are Democrats doing the work, right? Like in Georgia, the AAPI community, it's growing. It's getting bigger. But, how much of the outreach are we seeing as opposed to Black and Latino voters? I think one of the leaders I talked to, I mentioned it in the story, she mentioned that, sometimes it's hard for people to see the AAPI community as progressive in the Democratic Party, right? Like, sometimes they have this sort of model minority myth that doesn't have them included in sort of the big tent of the Democratic Party, which makes it easier for them to be left out. And they, these leaders are basically trying to tell Democrats, you have 6 months. You need to, you need to be stumping out in Texas, out in Georgia. I covered the Virginia gubernatorial race last year, and one of the events that now Governor Abigail Spanberger did is, I went with her when she went to an Asian American restaurant out here in Northern Virginia, right? Are we seeing that from these Democratic candidates down south? Are we seeing that in California? There is some quiet hesitation that not enough is being done to get these voters who are maybe, and again, they're maybe not tapped into

0: politics, like most politicals, but again, like are Democrats doing the outreach to explain to them why it matters for them to show up and vote, especially as we see these new mid-decade redistricting maps? You know, like I don't get the sense that Democrats have done enough at educating to the AAPI community to earn their vote so far.
1: Thanks, Mabinti. Mabinti Korshi, White House reporter at the Washington Examiner. 19 minutes after the hour on This Morning, America's First News. Here's Nicole Murray.
2: And now, the three big things you need to know. Number one.
3: The United States has announced murder charges against former Cuban President Raul Castro related to a 1996 incident in which Cuban jets shot down planes operated by the humanitarian group Brothers to the Rescue. Acting Attorney General Todd Blanche.
4: We didn't indict. This isn't a show indictment. This is an indictment because we expect that there was a warrant issued for his arrest. So we expect that he will show up here by his own will or by another way.
3: The 94-year-old Castro has also been charged with conspiracy and destruction of aircraft.
2: Number two.
3: Two police officers who defended the Capitol during the January 6th riot have filed a lawsuit seeking to halt President Trump's $1.8 billion anti-weaponization fund. D.C. Metro Police Officer Daniel Hodges on ABC.
5: It sends that if you commit violence in Donald Trump's name, that you will be protected legally, you will be rewarded financially. And that is his way of keeping these people on retainer for the next time he wants to influence the course of history with mass violence.
3: Maryland Congressman Jamie Raskin, the top Democrat on the House Judiciary Committee, has introduced legislation to block it.
2: Number three.
3: The American doctor who contracted Ebola and was transferred to Germany is starting to feel better and is able to eat. The doctor's colleague, Matt Allison on ABC News.
6: He needed assistance to walk. He was very weak. He was very discouraged. In his communications to us here on the leadership team, he was, you know, talking about just, you know, being almost unable to think.
3: Dr. Peter Stafford tested positive for the disease due to his work in the Democratic Republic of Congo. Vanessa Trump, the ex-wife to Donald Trump Jr., announced that she has been diagnosed with breast cancer and recently underwent a medical procedure for treatment. The Department of Homeland Security is set to implement new entry restrictions today for foreign travelers coming to the United States from countries at the center of the latest Ebola outbreak. Officials say all U.S.-bound flights carrying foreign travelers who have been in Congo, Uganda, or South Sudan in the last 21 days will be required to fly into Washington Dulles International Airport in Virginia. Domino's has announced it will give away $1 million worth of emergency pizzas if a U.S. team member gets a red card during the World Cup.
7: What?
3: That's an interesting marketing choice.
1: That's the best they can come up with.
3: Right.
1: How about if, you know, when we win a game or if we advance to the knockout stage, you know, we get out of the group stage and advance to the round of 16 or whatever it is.
3: I mean, yeah. Or like it's a little bit more basic, but if we score a goal, a hat trick, something.
1: That's just weird. A red card.
3: Going to encourage some non-sportsmanlike conduct, right. I'm telling you.
1: How about some positivity instead of us cheering for a red card?
3: Right.
1: Jeez. 22 minutes after the hour.
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0: Iran war. Here's Nathan Bomey, business reporter at Axios. Nathan, set the scene.
1: Well, small business profits are really plunging, and I think it's pretty directly tied to the war, because the war has caused a real significant spike in energy prices, of course, and that leads directly into, you know, higher costs for small businesses, especially. Now, bigger companies maybe have some tools to be able to manage this, but the small businesses often don't have much flexibility, and gas prices hit a small company hard. You know, if you're, say, for example, you're a contractor, and you have a Ford F-150, which is the most popular vehicle in the country, but it guzzles a lot of gas. You know, an increase in gas prices like what we've seen is going to really hit you hard, and so they just don't have anywhere to run.
0: Small businesses for these purposes are defined as what? How big are they?
1: Well, it's really less than 250 workers. And, you know, it's really important to note that that's where a lot of the job creation comes from. You know, more than about half of all new jobs are created by these types of small companies. They're nimble. You know, they're the ones that can move quickly, and they're entrepreneurs who are, you know, able to make quick decisions. But often they just get super hard hit. By this type of movement in energy prices, and I just don't think there's going to be a lot of relief soon. And so I think this could get worse before it gets better.
0: Right. Talk about some of that April profitability that we saw.
1: Yeah, I mean, it's down 1.3%, which doesn't sound like a lot, but that's actually the biggest decline in 2 years, according to the Bank of America Institute. And so, you know, 1.3% decline in profits actually can be the difference between turning a profit and a loss, you know, because all of these small businesses are operating on pretty thin margins. And that's why, you know, gas prices is one of those things that it just has such a direct effect on profits. As soon as it changes, you know, it really starts to hit the bottom line. I think, you know, small businesses a lot of times is just sometimes even a solo operator or a family business, and you know, families are hit hard at the pump just as the ordinary American worker is.
0: We're speaking with Nathan Bomey, business reporter at Axios. The story is called Iran War Hits Small Business Hard. I thought spending was doing well though.
1: Yeah, I think it is. And, you know, we'll say this is, I think that there is a interesting disconnect occurring between consumer sentiment figures and actual spending figures. Because you look at consumer sentiment right now, it's at a record low, which I think does seem to reflect the attitude and the vibes out there. It's like everybody you talk to is, you know, feels like things are just terrible. And yet when you actually look at the spending data, people are still spending. So maybe there's a bit of a disconnect there. Maybe people are just feeling not so great, but the bank account isn't so bad. I think, you know, with the job market, yes, there's been some big layoff announcements, but overall jobs seem pretty stable right now. So I don't think people are in terrible shape. But, you know, gas prices is the kind of thing that if it stays elevated for a long time, could really start to undermine people.
0: And we're starting businesses at a pretty good clip, aren't we?
1: Yeah, and that's what's interesting about this is that although profitability for small businesses is hurting, actual business creation is doing pretty well. And so, you know, I think Americans are, you know, actually still seeing, you know, still in that entrepreneurial mindset.
0: Thanks, Nathan. Nathan Bomey, business reporter at Axios. 30 minutes now after the hour on This Morning, America's First News.

0: Division of Criminal Investigation since 2023. Satterlee was nominated for the post in October by President Donald Trump following a recommendation from South Dakota AG Marty Jackley. The nomination was backed by Senate Majority Leader John Thune and Senator Mike Rounds. In a statement, Thune praised Satterlee's long record in law enforcement, calling it a strong indication of his commitment to public safety. Thune also noted the confirmation comes as Senate Republicans continue efforts to move forward presidential nominations. Jackley also voiced support, saying he was honored to both appoint Satterlee to lead DCI and later recommend him for the federal position. Jackley added that he believes Satterlee will serve South Dakota well in his new role. As U.S. Marshal, Satterlee will oversee federal law enforcement operations across the district, including fugitive apprehension, court security, and prisoner transport, marking a new chapter in a decades-long public safety career. From the WNAX Nighttime News Desk, I'm Chloe Beltrand.
1: Oh, hey, hi! It's Make It Easy Steve, and we've got places to go in 2026. We already have folks signing up for our fall foliage flyaway. We fly into Boston and then run around for 8 days in the New England states. You'll see covered bridges, beautiful mountains, deep gorges, lots of fun shops and museums.
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0: $1,000. That story in about 20 minutes. The only thing growing faster than the artificial intelligence industry may be our negative feelings about it. In one poll after another in recent weeks, respondents have overwhelmingly voiced concerns about AI, a challenge to claims by industry executives that their technology would gain popularity by improving people's lives. It's a story by Amrith Ramkumar, reporter at the Wall Street Journal. Amrith, explain the public sentiment.
1: Well, the vibes are very bad, to put it mildly. Public sentiment has really deteriorated in the last few months, with a lot of polls showing that really the vast majority of Americans, 70% and above, are not thrilled about AI. They're worried about it moving too quickly. They don't want data centers built near of them. They don't think the U.S. should be accelerating the technology as quickly as it is. So a bunch of that polling and then some of the violent incidents that we've observed and protests and all of that have come together. So I spoke to Ron Gibson, a city councilman in Indianapolis, and he had 13 shots fired at his front door a week after he approved a data center, and the bullets were fired like near where his son was playing with Legos the previous evening and stuff like that. So it's just incredible what we're seeing in California. Someone threw a Molotov cocktail at OpenAI CEO Sam Altman's house and made threats at the company's headquarters. So the backlash has really intensified in just a few months.
0: What struck me is the sort of unprecedented souring on this that we've seen. And this represents, as you said, like a real crisis for AI companies and the builders of data centers. So now what, Amrith?
1: Yeah, the industry is really in crisis management mode, I think. And we're hearing there are conversations happening behind the scenes. And even so I spoke to Chris Lehane at OpenAI, their head of public affairs, and he basically said that they're trying to do more proactively on issues like energy and kids online safety. They came out and endorsed legislation on kids online safety that's been very controversial and a lot of social media companies have fought against. So you expect to see more of that from the companies, a lot of campaigns to try to improve public sentiment. And the tech companies say a lot of this is based on misinformation, that if you look at the energy price increases in the last couple of years, data centers may have exacerbated them slightly in some areas, but people are acting like they're a primary driver when there's so many other things that go into determining an electricity price. There's been a lot of questionable numbers shared, they say, about water usage as well. So there will be, you can expect, a real ramp up in the campaign the next several months going up to the midterms. And the AI industry is also pouring hundreds of millions of dollars to elect friendly politicians who are more pro-industry or always open to more moderate policies and not trying to completely ban data centers like a lot of other politicians right now.
0: We're speaking with Amrith Ramkumar, tech policy reporter at the Wall Street Journal. The story is called The American Rebellion Against AI is Gaining Steam. It's become a real political issue, too. I mean, I think it's rising in terms of level of importance for a lot of Americans, especially with regards to data centers, right? I mean, it's on a local level. I mean, it's been a real driver.
1: Definitely. One research firm found they looked at 39 political issues, and AI has risen the most in importance over the past year. It's still behind other issues like the economy, et cetera, but it's right up there, especially when you think about AI's potential impact on the economy and fears about job losses. And what was really interesting to me reporting out the story is that for a lot of people, multiple concerns about AI are converging and coalescing, and they're making them even more anxious and upset. So, for example, parents who have had kids who have died by suicide after these intimate relationships with chatbots, and they were also worried about their kids finding jobs in an economy where AI is prevalent. And you mentioned the data center issue, but there will also be other factors at play there, like people who oppose data centers who are also worried about their issues as artists and copyright issues with people taking written or visual works and training AI models on them, maybe without full permission, and the courts are still debating that issue. So definitely the idea that several things are converging at the same time was evident in our reporting and a lot of the people we talked to.
0: So it's also made its way to commencement speeches, right? I mean, the Google CEO, Eric Schmidt, got an earful at the University of Arizona. Explain that.
1: Yes, he got the most headlines, but we actually found several examples where commencement speakers would mention AI or talk about AI, and there would be a chorus of boos. So former Google CEO Eric Schmidt was most notable given his former role and how active he is still in promoting technology and defense technology in particular, but definitely a lot of young people, they're using these tools in a lot of cases. And

0: but sometimes they don't feel very positively about them. I think that's the other dynamic that's really interesting. For about a year, we've been hearing from industry executives that the sentiment is poor, but as more and more people use the tools, use it at school or at work, the sentiment will improve. And right now, it feels like the opposite is happening.
1: Thanks, Amrith. Amrith Ramkumar, tech policy reporter at The Wall Street Journal. By the way, make sure to check out a podcast of today's show. 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Just do a search for This Morning with Gordon Deal. 19 minutes now in front of the hour. Coming up next is McDonald's messing around with its French fries.
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3: Thanks for joining us. Welcome into Friday Eve. It is time now for the mic drop with this morning's Mike Gavin.
4: Good morning. Well, we have a couple stories about inflation and shrinkflation to talk about this morning. Let's start in the grocery aisle, where a 20-year-old receipt is making people nostalgic for the cheap old days. A picture of a Walmart receipt from 2006 was posted by an ex-user with a woman saying she fell to her knees over how cheap everything was. The receipt showed that the shopper brought home 79 items for just $161. And it wasn't all cheap stuff, as the record shows. Salmon, shrimp, chicken wings, pork, and plenty of fruits and veggies on there. More than 11 million people have seen the post, and commenters have plenty to say. One said that $160 worth of groceries would fit in their front seat these days, while another took it a step further, saying he could take that home today in his cargo shorts. One user claimed they spent $130 at Walmart the other day on beer, hot dogs, pizza rolls, bagels, snacks, and grapes. Another said they did the math, and they estimated that the 79 items would cost between $650 and $720 today.
3: Ooh.
4: I don't know.
3: That much?
4: That seems like a lot.
3: Wow.
4: But if that is true, if true, wow.
3: Yeah. Right?
4: That's pretty crazy.
3: 20-year-old receipt lying around, though.
4: Yeah, I guess it was her mom's. You know, moms have 20-year-old receipts sitting in a bag someplace that they haven't used in forever.
3: Yes, they do. You know, in case you need to make that return.
4: Yeah.
3: You never know when that non-perishable item just might turn perishable.
4: And you can't get rid of a good bag either. So if it's of a good bag.
3: Correct.
4: You got to save that bag just in case you need it.
3: Jeez.
4: And if the prices aren't going up, the amount of food we're getting is going down. That was illustrated by a McDonald's customer who posted a picture on Reddit of the large fries they got in a recent order. It showed a small paper package that said large fries on the side, but appeared to contain an embarrassingly small amount of fries inside of it. To add insult to injury, one single fry is shown peeking above the rim of the packaging, with some commenters likening to McDonald's giving you the middle finger. Others predictably railed against Mickey D's for this type of shrinkflation. Some who said they were former workers claimed that they were trained to scoop the fry packages in such a way as to prevent customers from getting what they paid for.
3: Mm.
4: Like they kind of crinkle it up at the bottom to make sure that not enough fries get in there, or they push the cardboard on the cardboard boxes up so that you don't get as many fries in there. That's what they said. Studies have been, people on YouTube have seen that they, you know, that the difference in fries between like a medium and a large is almost nothing.
3: Yeah.
4: Like it's really just the bigger packaging.
3: Yeah.
4: Something like that.
3: All right, listen, as a 17-year-old, I believe, 16 or 17-year-old, back in my day, mm-hmm. as an accomplished fry scooper.
4: At Roy Rogers,
3: Roy Rogers.
4: Oh, yeah.
3: I don't recall ever being taught to cheapen things like that.
4: Roy Rogers had integrity.
3: Perhaps.
4: Roy, okay.
3: Well, at least on the French fry side.
4: Yes. 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
3: 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Thank you, Mike. 13 minutes now in front of the hour. 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
2: Here's your updated 570 WNAX forecast. Partly sunny skies today with our highs in the mid to upper 60s throughout South Dakota, the mid 60s throughout Nebraska, the lower to mid 60s throughout Iowa, and the mid to upper 60s throughout southwestern Minnesota. Some scattered showers and thunderstorms are possible overnight tonight, otherwise mostly cloudy with our lows in the mid to upper 40s throughout South Dakota, the mid 40s throughout Nebraska, the mid to upper 40s throughout Iowa, and the mid to upper 40s throughout southwestern Minnesota. Rain showers will continue throughout Friday, cloudy with our highs in the upper 50s and lower 60s throughout South Dakota, the mid 60s throughout Nebraska, the lower 60s throughout Iowa, and the upper 50s throughout southwestern Minnesota. Rain showers still possible on a Friday night, mostly cloudy with our lows in the mid-40s throughout South Dakota, the mid-40s throughout Nebraska, the mid to upper 40s throughout Iowa, and the mid to upper 40s throughout southwestern Minnesota. Sunny Saturday with our highs in the lower 70s throughout South Dakota, the lower 70s throughout Nebraska and Iowa, and the upper 60s and lower 70s throughout southwestern Minnesota. I'm meteorologist Kara Foster on 570 WNAX. Currently it's 48 degrees.
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5: Glad you're with us in search of better sleep at night. The latest tips are from sleep pros in the Washington Post. Number one, eat a healthy diet. Fruits and vegetables, nuts, seeds, fish, eggs, and milk, for instance, contain melatonin, which tells us when to sleep. Number two, try breathing exercises. Have you heard of the 4-7-8? You first inhale through your nose for 4 seconds, hold your breath for 7, then exhale through your mouth for 8 seconds. Repeat as needed. Number three, use cognitive shuffling, which is a new one to me. You simply think of a word that's neutral or positive, such as the word house. Then think of words that start with that first letter, like horse, harmonica, or honey. Try to picture each object or idea for 5 to 15 seconds, maybe even imagining a scene with yourself in it, like you playing the harmonica, for example. And number four, understand marijuana as a sleep aid. Research on cannabis and sleep remains somewhat inconclusive, but some components of the cannabis plant appear to be helpful for some people with regard to sleep, like CBD and low doses of THC. 8 minutes in front of the hour on this morning. Once again, here's Nicole Murray.
4: And now, the three big things you need to know. Number one.
6: The Trump administration has secured an indictment against Cuba's former president, Raul Castro, after jets from his country shot down planes from humanitarian group Brothers to the Rescue in 1996. President Trump on whether he thinks the move will escalate tensions with Cuba.
7: There won't be escalation. I don't think there needs to be. Look, the place is falling apart. It's a mess. And they've sort of lost control. They've really lost control of Cuba.
6: The 94-year-old Castro has been charged with murder, conspiracy, and destruction of aircraft.
4: Number two.
6: President Trump says he's not in a hurry to make a deal with Iran.
7: You were in Afghanistan and these other places 10 years. You were in Iraq. How long were you in Iraq? 12 years. You were in Korea for 7 years. World War II is different. That was 4 years. I'm in for 3 months, and much of it's been ceasefire, so.
6: On a related note, Trump says that Israeli Prime Minister Benjamin Netanyahu will do, quote, whatever I want him to do regarding Iran.
4: Number three.
6: A fast-moving brush fire in Simi Valley, California has forced thousands of residents to evacuate after flames tore through dry vegetation. Ventura County Fire spokesman Andrew Dowd.
8: Throughout the night, we did see some active spotting of fire across in different locations, and the fire continues to push to the east. We were able to put adequate resources in place to both attack the fire directly and provide structured defense.
6: Fire officials report the Sandy Fire has burned at least 1,600 acres. Fort Wayne police in Indiana are investigating after they said an elderly woman died following a physical altercation with a Tim Hortons employee over an issue with an order. The

0: woman's granddaughter, Tawnda Grayson, speaking out.
1: My mother was wronged in the worst way. I lost the matriarch of my family. I need to at least know how, why.
0: The elderly woman has been identified as 75-year-old Anita Grayson. On a lighter note, millions of travelers are gearing up to hit the road for Memorial Day weekend. The American Automobile Association predicts that just over 39 million people are expected to travel by car. Roughly 3.6 million will travel by plane.
2: Yeah, the car doesn't sound fun.
0: No, it doesn't, especially since we're in for crappy weather here in the East Coast.
2: Does look like it. Those numbers may really drop. 6 minutes now in front of the hour.
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0: When you finally find your thing, you want the whole world to know about that thing. 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
3: A man from West Palm Beach, Florida, has returned a lost fanny pack stuffed with $30,000 in cash. Louis Salazar walked into the bathroom of a Wawa convenience store recently and found that fanny pack hung on the handrail inside the stall. WPBV Television says Salazar first asked around inside the store to see if anyone had forgotten it. Then he opened it to look for an ID and was stunned by the wads of cash. He spent several days trying to locate the person who owned it. Eventually, the fanny pack's owner contacted police in Riviera Beach to report it missing, and they used security camera footage to ID Mr. Salazar. They told him the owner was waiting at the Riviera Beach police station, and Salazar went right over. Says when he returned the fanny pack, the owner cried and gave him a hug. Asked why he returned it, Salazar says, "I was not raised that way. It was not my money to take." For Nicole Murray and Mike Gavin, I'm Gordon Deal. Thanks for listening to This Morning, America's First News.

0: That's my story. Good morning. Welcome to Thursday. Tim Borman with you. Here on 570 WNAX. Nice outside. And we're looking at about 46 right now. Pleasant drive in. Critter watch. I saw a critter. I have not seen in months. Saw skunk. Skunk over on the opposite lane. Standing just off the shoulder looking at me. At least he was looking at me. I did not smell him. I only saw him. But yeah. They're out now too. So.
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3: I'm Deborah Rodriguez. An Air France flight bound for the U.S. made an unintended pit stop over fears a passenger had been exposed to Ebola in Africa. Correspondent Jared Hill.
4: All we know is that this person was from the Democratic Republic of Congo and was on this diverted flight going from Paris to Detroit. The plane ended up landing in Montreal. The person was taken off the back of the plane, and then it went back onto its original destination, which was Detroit.
3: Potential danger? CBS News medical correspondent Dr. Celine Gounder.
5: Based on what we know, there is no indication this passenger was sick. And that matters because Ebola only spreads through direct contact with the body fluid of someone who is showing symptoms.
3: Crews at New York's LaGuardia Airport have been out all night working on a sinkhole that shut down a runway, triggering delays and cancellations. That runway isn't expected to be open until around noon Eastern. No word yet on the cause of the giant pothole. CBS New York's Elijah Westbrook is at the airport.
6: Sources tell CBS News investigators are exploring multiple possibilities, including, get this, whether a fuel line tunneling project may have played a role.
3: Washington, D.C. police officer Daniel Hodges, on duty January 6th, is suing to try to block the Justice Department's $1.8 billion anti-weaponization fund paid for with taxpayer dollars. It could award money to rioters.
7: So many of them pled guilty in a court of law, and they had very fair trials. I was there. I testified in them. I was there at sentencing. There was no conspiracy. There was no political railroading.
3: Former officer Harry Dunn, also part of the suit. Both officers were injured in the riots. The owner of a Minnesota daycare has been indicted over suspected fraud.
8: Federal prosecutors say Fahima Mahmoud lied about feeding 60,000 children a month at her daycare and received $4 million from Minnesota's child care assistance program.
9: Here at Future Leaders,

0: Early Learning Center.
1: Mahmoud's daycare was one of 10 the conservative YouTuber Nick Shirley featured in a viral video in December.
0: Are there children here today?
2: No.
0: No children?
2: Yes.
0: Why are there no children?
1: Prosecutors say Mahmoud tried to flee the country in February, 2 days after she shut her daycare down. Michael Wallace, CBS News.
3: Quitting smoking's been shown to have a wide array of benefits. Here's another.
4: Now a study published in the journal Neurology shows kicking the habit may also lower the risk of dementia by 16%. But researchers found that only extends to people who avoided major weight gain after quitting. People who put on at least 22 pounds did not experience a reduced risk.
3: CBS's Christian Benavides. This is CBS News.
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8: And good morning. 3 minutes after 6, Thursday morning, 21st of May, 48 now outside. Starting to lighten up out there. As far as the forecast for today goes, it says it's going to be cloudy this morning, sunny this afternoon. Look for a high of around 69. Winds picking up a little bit the southeast, 5 to 10. We could see gusts up around 25. Showers a possibility tonight. After midnight, between like midnight and 5, overcast skies expected during that same stretch of time. 47 will be the low. The chance of rain is 60%. And that leads us into a rainy Friday. 100% chance of precipitation. Rain up until 1 in the afternoon, then just showers. But possibly a thunderstorm in the area after 4 o'clock or around 4 o'clock is what they're saying. That's pretty specific. Let's just put it in that that afternoon time and call it good. 62 going to be our high. We are looking at a 1 in 3 chance of rain continuing into Friday night. And then as we check out the 3-day holiday weekend, Saturday, partly sunny, a high of 74, sunny and 83 on Sunday, Memorial Day Monday, sunny and 89 and a little bit breezy. So that's the way the forecast is shaping up as of now. We'll keep an eye on it throughout the day and let you know if it changes. Iowa Governor Kim Reynolds has issued a disaster proclamation for 5 northwest Iowa counties following the severe weather that was seen in the state over this past weekend. The proclamation covers Woodbury, Plymouth, Pocahontas, Palo Alto, and Emmett counties, and it allows state resources to be used for storm response and recovery. It also activates the Iowa Individual Assistance Grant Program, which can provide up to $7,000 for home or vehicle repairs, replacement of personal property or food, and temporary housing. The state's disaster case advocacy program has also been opened to help residents with longer-term recovery needs. Now, while the governor did that, the National Weather Service has continued examining the entire storm outbreak, and they did announce now that the Sunday storms produced 16 separate tornadoes across the state of Iowa. 2 of those were reported in the Sioux City area, including one south of Whispering Creek. That was rated an EF0. EF1 tornadoes touched down near Winnebago, Plover, Mallard, and Rockwell City. Other tornadoes in the system were rated as an EFU, or unknown intensity. The Weather Service says widespread damage was also caused by straight-line winds that were averaging 60 to 80 miles an hour, although there were gusts seen in excess of 90. We talked yesterday about how much candidates for governor in South Dakota are raising and spending in that primary campaign, but outside political groups are also pouring big money into South Dakota's governor's race ahead of that June 2nd primary. New campaign finance reports show political action committees not directly tied to the candidates have spent more than $1.3 million in recent months. A lot of that has been spent on attack ads and mail pieces. The biggest spender is Rushmore Principles. That's the South Dakota Registered Committee that reported taking in about $1.4 million from the federal super PAC Republican Forward. Rushmore Principles then spent roughly $1.3 million of that, including about $1.2 million on digital ads and direct mail opposing Governor Larry Roden, and more than $51,000 in mail opposing House Speaker John Hanson. Republican Forward's donors include some major Sioux Falls business interests, including Poet Ethanol, Dana Dykhouse, Matthew Paul.

0: Paulson and the Lloyd Companies. Other outside groups are also active in the state. South Dakota Safety Action has targeted Hansen. Dakota First Action has promoted messaging favorable to Toby Doden. And Defend U.S. PAC has run material criticizing Congressman Dusty Johnson from the right. The winner of that Republican primary will advance to the general election in November. And talking about that election, South Dakota House Speaker John Hansen says that lowering gas prices is a key part of his campaign for governor. Hansen said that he wants a special legislative session called to address the rising cost of gasoline in the state.
1: We feel it every day when you go to the pump. Gas prices have just gotten really high, and it's affecting a lot of families across South Dakota. It's affecting a lot of businesses. And of course, when that line item on your in your balance sheet goes up, that is your fuel line item, that puts a real squeeze on businesses, small and medium-sized businesses all across South Dakota. And so what can we do about that? Well, there is something that we can do. And, you know, they're talking about it in Washington, D.C. right now. In fact, the president was saying that at the federal level, they should eliminate the gas tax for a period of time. I think we should do the same thing in South Dakota.
0: Now, Hansen said he's the only candidate in the race publicly backing that idea. He said he would use money from the state's future fund, and that would then offset the revenue that would otherwise come in from the gas tax during any period or tax holiday that could get voted in. Hansen said he doesn't believe Governor Larry Roden will call the special session on his own. Under state law, that would then require support from two-thirds of both the House and the Senate.
1: You know, I gave him a heads up real briefly before I put out the call to his chief of staff. And none of the other gubernatorial candidates, including our current governor, would support a gas tax holiday for the citizens of South Dakota. So the response from everybody else is no, they don't want to do a summer gas tax holiday. But I think that we should. I think it's the right move, and I think that people would really benefit from it.
0: Now, the Republican primary, in case you've forgotten, I'm not sure how that could happen. It's set for Tuesday, June 2nd. Yeah, that's something we're going to be following. We've got some cloud cover outside right now on your Thursday morning. 48, our current temperature. From the WNAX newsroom at 9.5 minutes after, I'm Tim Borman.
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1: Taking a closer look at some of our specialty crops planted in this recent planting progress report. I'm Danielle Drotzman with your farm news update. On Monday, the USDA National Agricultural Statistics Service released their crop planting progress report as of May 17th, taking an initial look at sunflower planting, as that is just starting to get underway. USDA meteorologist Brad Rippey has the details.
2: Our initial look at sunflower planting for 2026 shows that despite the cool weather for part of last week, 6% of the intended acreage planted by the 17th of May. That's equal to the five-year average, but behind last year's quick pace of 12% planted on that date. Kind of leading the way, North Dakota, 11% of the sunflowers planted, slightly ahead of the five-year average of 10%.
1: And specifically in South Dakota, only 1% planted there for sunflowers. Kansas is 10% planted, and Colorado 9% planted. As for a quick look at our sugar beet planting progress up in some of our northern states, Rippey has the numbers there.
2: Yeah, it's kind of funny with the sugar beet planting progress. We had such delays in both Michigan and then the Red River Valley, but we made up all that ground and now virtually complete. This will be the last report on sugar beet planting for 2026. Now 98% complete. That is actually ahead of the five-year average of 84% and just slightly behind last year's 99%. Three of the four production states, Idaho, Minnesota, and North Dakota, all at 98%. Michigan coming in just a little slower, 96% of the sugar beet planting complete by May 17th.
1: And a quick look at oats emerged in South Dakota. We're at 71%. Nebraska, 65%. Iowa, 87% emerged on the oat front. With your farm news update, I'm Danielle Drotzman.
3: Hi, this is Dan Lewandowski. I grew up in Foley, Minnesota, and I listen to 570 WNAX.
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0: 570 WNAX. Good morning. It's almost 6:20 now. 50 here in Yankton. Foo Fighters. That's who these guys are. A song called Next Year. It was featured on a TV show. You know, you can pretty much get any TV show that's out there streaming somewhere. This one you can't find. It's called Ed. It was a guy from like New York City who moved back to his hometown and tried to get a thing going with his high school sweetheart or something like that. It was a good show. It's just
1: Ed.
0: Ed. Do you remember Ed?
1: I do not.
0: It was on NBC. It had Tom Cavanaugh and Julie Bowen on it.
1: I remember Ed Asner.
0: Yeah, he was on
1: the
0: Mary Tyler Moore show. Wow. Well, it's awful good to have everybody here on this Thursday morning. We're playing tonight for Coima Ag.
1: Is that right?
0: Yeah, over in near Dune, Iowa. Somewhere between Hull and Dune.
1: And what's the get together?
0: It's a private affair of some sort. So, you know, they just want that too drunk to fish feeling as they head into.
1: There's a certain vibe. It is pretty spectacular.
0: It is a certain vibe. Had that vibe yesterday at the Good Sam Center in Sioux Falls, playing for some nice folks. And they like to come every month when I'm there. I see familiar faces, nice people.
1: So what you're saying is, if there's anybody out there who is looking for a good time, you call
0: Vaughn. 1-800. But if you want a good band,
1: Scott.
0: Right? Oh, okay.
1: What?
0: I said.
1: How did we get a hold of you?
0: 605-484-0032.
1: You should get 1-800-BIG-SCOTT.
0: I could look into that. I should maybe do that. But feel free to text or call. And I'll get back to you as soon as I possibly can. It is Thursday, May 21st.
1: Do you have like an email address like toodrunktofish@gmail.com?
0: I do.
1: You do?
0: I do.
1: You've got a toodrunktofish@gmail.com.
0: But it's spelled two, the number two, drunk, the
1: too
0: number
1: drunk,
0: two.
1: Because it's not the number two.
0: It is the number two.
1: It is the number two. Well, that's not.
0: Because the other one was gone.
1: Oh, are you serious?
0: Yeah.
1: toodrunktofish@gmail.com was gone?
0: Yeah.
1: Who is this too drunk to fish person?
0: It's probably some fisherman who drinks a lot. Got to it before I did.
1: Darn it.
0: But.

0: It's the number two drunk, the number two fish.
1: Is it number two, like two?
0: Yes.
1: Or is it spelled out T-W-O?
0: If you would listen for a second, you would understand. It's the number two. So it's two, D-R-U-N-K, two. Wait, now I'm confused.
1: What?
0: Two drunk. Stop for 1 second. Two drunk, two fish at gmail.com. Instead of the words two, you put the number two.
1: Two drunk, two fish at gmail.com.
0: I might have to go number two later. Here we are on Thursday, May 21st. Heading into the...
1: Or you can just call me. I'll get you set up with Big Scott.
0: Yeah, we'll take care of it. Just making sure that everything's working. Hello, mic check, Tim. Are you there?
2: Oh, yeah.
0: Okay, just making sure.
1: He's there.
0: He is there. Let's see. Let's do the question first.
1: Early morning question is...
0: Early morning question. The Late Show with Stephen Colbert ends its run tonight.
1: Tonight?
0: Is this the
1: last one tonight?
0: Yeah.
1: I didn't know that.
0: Is this the beginning of the end for late night talk shows?
1: I don't know. Are there any others left?
0: You got Jimmy Kimmel. You got Jimmy. You got a lot of Jimmys. Jimmy Fallon
1: and Jimmy Kimmel.
0: Yeah.
1: So it's not going to be the end. This is just one of them that goes away.
0: Well, they want to get rid of Kimmel.
1: Well, I know, but
0: there's certain parties
1: still though on the air, so it's not the end.
0: Right. But are they going, you know, if they do go away,
1: it's just way too late for me to sit and I never watch them because it's so late. It's like 10:30.
0: It is kind of late. I'll give you that. But everybody now watches clips the next day on the YouTube and stuff
1: True.
0: Like that.
1: Well, yeah, YouTube, TikTok, you get the clips on there. You know, it's just like comedians. They'll say, oh, this comedian or that comedian is going to be in Sioux City or Sioux Falls or mm-hmm. wherever, right? And it's like, I think I already saw all his stuff on, like, TikTok because they put out so
0: There's
1: many clips.
0: There's a
1: lot
0: of stuff.
1: And it's
0: yeah.
1: like, I think I've seen enough.
0: Because Nate Bargatze was just in Sioux Falls.
1: Yeah. Yeah, I've seen a lot of his clips. And it's yeah. like, he's a pretty funny guy.
0: Bill Burr.
1: But I'm not
0: sure. I'd like to see
1: I've
0: him.
1: I've seen a lot of Bill Burr clips, too. Mm-hmm. And it's like, I don't know that I need to see anymore.
0: Yeah.
1: I got it free.
0: There are a lot of clips out there.
1: Yeah.
0: But, I remember watching the Letterman show. I never watched Leno that much. Carson. I remember watching Carson as a kid every night yeah. before I went to bed. At least the first half hour of it. And that was always pretty cool. But the...
1: That's because you're old.
0: Yeah, I am old. The Late Show with Stephen Colbert ending tonight on CBS. Being replaced by Byron Allen. Remember him from Real People?
1: So they've got and there's another show replacing.
0: And it's like Comics Unfiltered or something. It's
1: Byron
0: him.
1: Allen.
0: He sits around with a bunch of... You can find this show. It was on...
1: Yeah, I don't need to.
0: On cable.
1: It's on too late.
0: He's paying CBS to have a show on.
1: Really?
0: Because over the years, he's become like, I don't know if a billionaire, but he's very, very, very rich.
1: Oh, boy.
0: From whatever
1: well,
0: he's
1: you
0: done.
1: Don't get very, very rich by paying somebody else to...
0: No, you sure don't.
1: Be on the air.
0: So that... I don't know if that starts probably Monday or so. And it's
1: and I don't have any, I don't have any problem with, you know, the late night shows and whatnot. I just never watch them because it's bedtime.
0: Mm-hmm. Yeah. And it's the end of CBS News today, too, isn't it, Tim? Or is it tomorrow?
2: What?
0: Tomorrow. Is it where are we going through the whole route with them or are we?
2: No.
0: Okay.
1: But they were just talking to the medical correspondent this morning.
0: Well, he's going to be booted out.
2: Yeah, they sent an email saying, don't contact us anymore. We can't do any of the two-way stuff where you can talk to our reporters. We're
1: Aww.
2: Done. They're planning some brouhaha nonsense tomorrow morning at 11, which I'm going to try and record. And if it isn't stupid, maybe I'll bring that as like the weekend file this weekend.
1: Are they having coffee and coffee cake and stuff?
2: Oh, they're saying that their 11 o'clock news is not going to be 5 minutes, which it really isn't now already because they can't read a clock. But they're going to bring back everyone living and dead and make it a big party. Which I'm thinking that, you know, the ones who are deceased, that's going to be pretty quiet.
0: They should have cake. Remember when we had cake for something here and we got way too much? There's like three cakes.
1: Yeah, we had too many cakes.
0: We had a lot of cake. So, you know. So, yeah, it's CBS is making room on its late-night schedule and in their radio schedule. I'm wondering if, like, the Jeff Colvin stuff, that's all, like, the CBS news feed, that web.

0: website where we get some audio and stuff. That's going to be gone, I would assume.
1: Yes, it is.
2: Yeah,
0: it's starting on Friday.
2: Going to be gone.
0: Starting tomorrow. So, All right. Today, May 21st, is American Red Cross Founders Day, Brown Baggot Thursday, Hummus Day. I thought it was Hummus Day like a couple of weeks ago.
2: Seems like
0: it. There's a lot of hummus out there.
2: Nobody likes hummus.
0: I don't mind it.
2: Well, you don't. It's neutral.
0: Yeah. Yeah, I guess. I need a patch for that day. That's for the, to fix your computer most of the time. International Chardonnay Day, International Tea Day, National Memo Day, National Notebook Day, National Strawberries and Cream Day. I remember we used to get peaches and cream all the time growing up, you know, when the peaches came, when the Mackinac peaches or whatever came in or something like that.
2: Mm-hmm.
0: And then you'd have peaches and cream at the house.
2: Wasn't that a singing? Wasn't that
0: Peaches and Herb?
2: Oh,
0: reunited.
2: It wasn't peaches and cream.
0: No, it wasn't peaches and cream. National Waiters and Waitresses Day and Rapture Party Day. Rapture party.
2: You want to have a rapture party? Everybody disappears except you.
0: I guess. Well, you never have to show up for it. That's the nice thing about it. So
1: then you will have too much cake.
0: You know. You always think you can never have enough cake, but sometimes you can have too much. We get that when the wife had her birthday recently. We got that Costco cake. We got a cake from Walmart, and that was nice.
2: Was it?
0: And then we got the Costco cake, and everybody, oh, that Costco cake, you know, because it's got a layer of like cheesecake fudge in the middle of it. That's pretty good stuff. Your weather as we head into the weekend. Welcome to summer, I guess. We're looking at sunny skies later today and a high about 70. Then showers move in tonight. Tomorrow is going to be cool with showers. 47 for tonight. 100% chance of rain tomorrow.
2: That's good.
0: So we're looking at a half to three quarters of an inch possible. There could be some thunderstorms. 62 for the high. Then a chance of showers tomorrow night. Then becoming partly cloudy. So it's short-lived. But then Saturday, partly sunny, 74. 83 on Sunday, 89 on Memorial Day. I'll keep it at 89. You know, it'll hit 90, but I'll keep it at 89 just in case.
1: I say it's going to be 91.
0: I would agree with Tim.
1: If you won't go out on that limb, I'll go out for you.
0: Thank you, Tim. Tuesday, sunny, breezy, 88. Wednesday, partly sunny, 87. So there's your weather forecast. You want to go places? Holy cow, we got places for you to go. You just got back from Italy the other day, didn't you?
2: I did. You can go to Italy with us next May, if you'd like. We've got some open slots there. We've got our fall foliage flyaways. Yeah, I say two. There's actually two.
0: Two?
2: Yeah, because, you know, we...
1: Is that TWO or the number two?
2: I know.
0: Don't ask. You don't want to go down this line.
2: In early October, we fly into Boston, run around in the New England states, and see the traditional fall foliage, and it's wonderful, and it's great. And I'll tell you what, we've been doing it for years, and people are so happy when they get home. And then we've got our fall foliage that we fly into Atlanta... And run around in Georgia, South Carolina, North Carolina. That's late October. And I will also tell you that it's we don't have a lot of seats left on that one.
0: Mm.
2: So fall foliage flyaways are beautiful. They're wonderful. Both of them are stellar. Find details on our fall foliage flyaways at WNEXtrips.com.
0: All right, it's 6:31. Time for news.
2: You're supposed to... do it old timey to make it.
0: Try that again.
2: Really? Yeah.
0: Really? Is that what you want?
2: Yeah.
0: All right. 6:31 and time for news.
2: That's better.
0: Okay. What did Bob Hill sound like? I'm trying to picture what, you know, I can't.
2: I think Bob Hill was more like this. Maybe I'm just making that up.
0: Okay. Sounds like Phil Silvers. That's another old reference for you there.
2: Well, maybe you have to have Oster do an impersonation of Bob Hill sometime.
0: And we don't have any archival tape, do we?
2: We probably have some audio somewhere. We'll have to ask Jim.
1: We have that the daily devotion that we play every morning.
0: Oh, yeah.
2: There you go.
0: Yeah, yeah.
2: The prayer.
0: You know, the one where they did that video that had me looking like Marla Hooch. Yeah, I remember that now. Two officers who defended the U.S. Capitol during the January 6th riots have sued to block the Trump administration from that $1.8 billion payout, describing it as a taxpayer-funded slush fund to finance insurrectionists and paramilitaries.

0: military groups that committed violence in Trump's name. But evidently, I guess, who's the acting attorney general? He's like, well, you know, anybody could sign up for that. Jim Comey could sign up for that if he wanted to. Do you think they're going to give Jim Comey any money?
1: Well, the question is, who decides?
0: Blanche, that's the guy. Blanche.
1: Who decides where this...
0: It's a five-person panel.
2: It's an administrative law panel. I think we went through this.
0: Yeah. But it's appointed by Trump, though, isn't it? They're appointed by Trump, and he can override them at any point, too, from what I've seen.
1: So it's the president.
0: It's the president, essentially, who will decide.
1: By the way, we could take that, the prayer with Bob Hill, we could stick it in the AI thing. The voice thing?
0: He could be the voice of the radio station.
1: He could, yeah.
0: Resurrect Bob Hill.
1: At least time for news over the top of your...
0: Yeah, that's not a bad idea. You know, they say they need about, 2 hours, Tim? 2 hours of audio, and then they could pretty much exactly copy your voice, and I'm sure they'll probably trim that time down.
2: That's what they say.
0: But
1: they need full 2 hours. Huh?
0: Yeah. We should, I'll send them audio of you for the days you're gone, and then we can have
1: you can
0: little Crawfordisms.
1: You can just type in what you want.
0: Yeah, you could.
1: The voice to say,
0: I think Big Scott Allen is very handsome.
1: Yes.
0: And has lost quite a bit of weight.
1: Wouldn't that be fun?
0: That would be fun. The guy that runs the Amazon, that Bezos guy, he's criticizing politicians for wanting to tax the ultra-wealthy. In an interview on CNBC, he argued that raising taxes on the rich won't help workers like teachers or nurses in Queens. And he also said that he thinks the bottom half of all taxpayers shouldn't have to pay federal income tax at all. He would like them all to have Amazon Prime, I'm sure. But
1: so if you don't increase the taxes on the people who have a lot of money,
0: right,
1: and you eliminate taxes for people that don't have a lot of money, where does that
0: put people in the middle get stuck?
1: Well,
0: I guess
1: what I'm saying is that we're already. Do you know that we bleed $5 billion a day? That's what we borrow each day. That's not even the debt service.
0: Oof.
1: We actually are borrowing more than $5 billion a day. That we just keep getting deeper and deeper and deeper every single day. Another $5 billion. Another $5 billion. Another five.
0: Is that with the war and everything too?
1: We should. Yeah. We should attempt, shouldn't we, to figure out a way to get that so it's at least even, Steven. And then we got to go the other direction where we got to bring in more than we spend to pay off all of that crazy $40 trillion debt.
0: Uh huh.
1: Otherwise, I don't know how the maths.
0: Have they thought about putting casinos everywhere?
1: Yeah.
0: You know, federal casinos?
1: I don't know that you can casino your way through and make that work.
0: I don't know either. Tennessee school. You remember this story of the Tennessee school board member who, if you see the video where he says you're kind of hot to this teenage girl who's also on the school board. You're kind of hot.
1: There was a guy. Where was that?
0: Tennessee.
1: It's in Tennessee.
0: Tennessee.
1: So he was a school board member.
0: Yeah.
1: He grabbed a female.
2: No, he didn't grab her.
1: Well, he
0: put his arm
1: her
0: around.
1: Yeah,
0: her.
1: He put her and hugged her.
0: Yeah.
1: That's grabbing.
0: Yeah.
1: And said, "Yeah, you're so hot."
0: Yep.
2: I don't remember him putting his arm around her. He just looked at her and said, "You're hot. What school are you from?"
1: Yeah, every news account that I
0: well, he I hugged read. Her from the side because now she's charging him with assault.
2: Okay.
1: Yeah.
2: Well, then I'm probably misremembering the video.
0: The charge, they say, stems from physical contact. The girl was a student representative on the board. If you see the video, you know, when I read the story, like, hey baby, you're kind of hot.
2: And the audio didn't quite sound
0: It didn't. And then once you see the video, it's not that bad. But now he's being brought up on assault charges.
2: Now, the hug is, if he did grab her or touch her or whatever, that's actually worse because hearing the audio, what he said was more of a, well, that was stupid. And I mean, nothing that would even be overly offensive.
0: No, I would tend to agree.
2: Improper, but not like, oh, I'm totally offended. It's more like, what did you say, you dork?
0: I don't know if he's been banished from the school board, but now he's facing assault charges. More than $6.6 million has been raised for the South Dakota governor's race. New finance reports show that the congressman was leading the pack with $3.7 million. Aberdeen businessman Toby Doden, $2 million. But that's all his money.
1: It's all his money, I guess. So, but he's loaned it.
0: To himself?
1: To

0: personal loans to the campaign.
1: Yeah. So how do they end up getting paid back? You have any idea, Tim? I mean,
2: because he's on TV right now. There he is.
1: If he loses and gets fourth place or something like that, I mean, there's nobody going to contribute to that fund to pay him back.
0: No, it's a loss.
2: Is it a tax thing of some sort?
1: Yeah, maybe.
0: Yeah. There are some tax things you can do with it, yeah.
2: Yeah. Roden reported $571,000, John Hansen $355,000. So 3.7 was the top for... Hey, he's got all these other entities coming in, and we're the South Dakota Fund for People Who Like Things, or whatever it is. Yeah. And God bless him, That's the way the world goes around nowadays. And finally, four-time MVP Aaron Rodgers. He's with them Steelers. He says he will retire at the end of the 2026 season after 22 years in the NFL. One more year with the joy of the Pittsburgh Steeler fan base with Aaron Rodgers. Couldn't be more excited, right?
1: Yeah, they're real excited. Well, I mean, he was underwhelming last year. And
2: yeah.
1: A year older in your 40s, and things don't get better.
2: No. He could be in his 50s. Things could be a lot worse, I guess. Speaking of 50, that's what it is right now. 50 degrees here in Yankton. We're going to take a quick break. Tim's got the news. We got more of this early morning get-together coming up for you here on 570 WNAX.
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0: Windy for a few days, and it might stay that way for a while. We'll talk more about the weather. Tim's here to talk about the news. What's going on?
1: Oh, yeah, I am. I am. That's why I'm here.
0: That's right.
1: I'm here to talk about news. A couple of different things we're looking at. Board of Regents met, and they're going to bump tuition. We'll tell you what's going on with that. And in Nebraska, the Public Power District has narrowed down their search of the best places to build a next-generation nuclear site. They've got it down to four. We'll tell you who they are coming up after we check in with CBS.
2: CBS News Brief. An Air France flight from Paris to Detroit made an unscheduled stop in Canada last night over fears a passenger from Congo may have been exposed to an Ebola outbreak. CBS's Usher Qureshi.
3: Hundreds of passengers on that flight finally made it here to Detroit, landing just after 8 p.m. last night, local time, after spending an anxiety-ridden hour-long wait on the tarmac in Montreal.
2: A sinkhole closed a runway at New York's LaGuardia, and it hasn't been reopened yet. CBS's Chris Van Cleve.
4: The Port Authority pledged crews would determine the cause and make repairs as quickly as possible, but warned to expect delays and cancellations.
2: Former Washington, D.C. Police officer Daniel Hodges is one of two who were on duty January 6th. They were suing to block the Trump administration's proposed fund to pay rioters.
5: These people, they should not be rewarded by the government for their attempt to overthrow the government.
2: Anti-weaponization fund paid for with taxpayer dollars. CBS News Brief. I'm Deborah Rodriguez.
1: 570 WNAX News. Good morning. It is 6:44 Thursday. Cloud cover out there. 49 our current temperature. On our way today to a high of around 69. We should see some sunshine by this afternoon. Tonight, showers a possibility developing after midnight. The lows are going to drop to 47. The chance of rain once we get past the midnight hour, up around 60%. And by tomorrow, we're looking at a 100% possibility of precipitation across the region. That is throughout the morning and the afternoon. Maybe even a thunderstorm in the afternoon is in the forecast as well. 62 will be our high. Overnight lows are going to drop down to 44. Still a chance of rain, but it's moving out of the area. And then the three-day weekend leading up to Memorial Day, going to be dry and sunny across the board. Saturday, probably up around 74. Sunday, 83. Monday, Memorial Day, up around 89. For a high temperature. We will keep an eye on that forecast, let you know if it changes. The South Dakota Board of Regents has approved a tuition increase for the 2026-27 academic year. Rates are going to go up 2.4% across the state's public universities. Board leaders say that the increase is aimed at funding technology upgrades and enhancing campus security systems. Board President Jeff Partridge says that the investment is all about keeping universities competitive and supporting student success in a growing statewide economy. Now, the change applies to all the universities with the exception of one where the change is actually bigger. The South Dakota School of Mines and Technology is getting a larger 5% tuition increase specifically because of specialized programs and infrastructure needs. Officials say even with the increase, they remain focused on maintaining affordability while providing students with the best education possible. And the Nebraska Public Power District has narrowed its search for a next-generation nuclear site to four communities: Beatrice, Brownville, Norfolk, and Sutherland. The utility is studying small modular reactors, or what they call SMRs. It's a newer, smaller nuclear design that offers greater flexibility, efficiency, and safety. The power district hopes to have one or more sites operating by the mid-2030s, producing anywhere from 300 to 2,000 megawatts each, enough to power large portions of the state. Now, they do stress this is not a construction decision. They're just identifying, I guess is the best way to put it, communities that meet the federal sitting guidelines and show strong local compatibility. They started with 16 potential locations and are down to these four. Nebraska currently operates only one nuclear plant, that is Cooper Station in Brownville. 49 on your Thursday morning, overcast skies from the WNAX newsroom. I'm Tim Borman.
6: The voice

0: It's that time of year again. You know what I'm talking about. When you're just driving along and all of a sudden...
1: Oh, deer.
2: What's wrong?
1: Deer!
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0: 7 AWNAX at 6:50. It's 50. On our way to about 70 today. Should be a nice day today, and then rain for tomorrow, but then the rest of the Memorial Day weekend. Looks pretty good. 70s on Saturday, 80s, near 90. Sunday, Monday, Tuesday, for a while. It's the official kickoff of summer.
1: Almost June.
0: You gonna barbecue this weekend?
1: I would rather just grill.
0: Well, okay. Are you going to grill this weekend?
1: Probably not.
0: What's the difference between, in your mind, what's the difference between barbecuing and grilling?
2: Well, don't do this to me.
0: No, I'm just asking him. I know better than to...
1: I don't know. Barbecue, to me, includes sauce. Grill is to cook your meat.
0: Cook your meat. Okay. Tim, just unload for a little bit.
2: No, I'm fine.
0: Okay.
1: Well, Tim you can have what it appears to be to you as well.
2: Well, a sauce is just an accoutrement.
1: Yeah, okay.
2: Grilling is such a generic term. You're cooking over fire. Now, if you cook over gas, then yeah, you're grilling because you're not imparting any flavor. You're just applying heat outside.
1: Mm-hmm. I've definitely got gas. I have gas a lot.
2: Yeah, that sounds about right. But and again, you're not imparting flavor. There could be aroma. I'm not about to argue with that.
1: Yeah.
2: But no, I mean, you have to use real fire, whether it be charcoal or...
1: Yeah, I never use charcoal.
2: Preferably real wood.
1: Back in the day, but...
2: Yeah, right. And look, you've been unhappy ever since you quit.
0: Mm. Well, I don't know about that. But we have a lot of buns right now.
1: You have a lot of buns.
0: We bought a lot of buns.
2: You've been listening to Loafy.
0: Loafy. You know, Loafy's gotten to me, and we have an excess of buns, so
1: Why do you have an excess of buns?
0: Well, they were on sale at the Hy-Vee, and...
1: yeah, but you can only eat so many buns.
0: Well, we thought we were
1: And then they start getting, you know...
0: The wife used the burgers I cooked and made like a salad with them. She put the burger meat on a salad, so she didn't need buns.
1: Yeah.
0: So, all right. But... yeah, maybe a cookout before those buns go bad. Otherwise, I got some ham. I could put some ham on the buns.
2: You know, that's something. No one's ever seen you with a ham sandwich in your hand.
0: Never. Or a vacuum, for that matter. In the other parts of the news here, we'll get to that in a sec. Let's talk about some stuff that's happening here.
1: What's going on that's happening?
0: Well, there's lots of stuff happening. We want to also talk about, there's lots of
1: Memorial Day things this weekend, maybe?
0: Right. Like tonight, the summer kickoff at the Westside Recreation Center in Sioux Falls. High energy fun at the Westside Rec Center. Come play shuffleboard. I don't know what they've got going on there. It's the Sioux Falls Parks and Rec Department community event. With a live DJ. Hey, everybody. Is everybody having a good time here on a Thursday night? How's it going out there?
1: It's a live DJ.
0: Yeah.
1: Yeah, who is this?
2: Wow.
0: Doesn't say. And a bouncy house.
1: Okay.
0: Live DJ. Bouncy. Hey, everybody. Get over to that bouncy house. Do a little bit of that bouncing. Yeah. Bounce. Up. Yeah. Something like that. Jeez. And classic carnival games for the kids, too. So,
1: do kids even like that and stuff anymore?
0: Well, it depends on how old
1: kids
0: they
1: are. They're little. I mean, back when I was a kid, that'd be great, right? Mm-hmm. Things change. Right?
0: You wouldn't have liked bouncy houses now if you were a kid growing up?
1: I'm just saying, I think kids today, bouncy houses are okay.
0: You got to take your shoes off, too.
1: Do they?
0: Yeah, you got to take your shoes off. It's not good for the bouncy house. Mm. Memorial Day weekend in Mitchell, which starts at 7 a.m. tomorrow. I don't know what's going on at 7, but there's lots of stuff happening. A mental health fun run, poker run, cornhole tournament, show and shine, beer garden, live music, vendors, local eateries will be there. So that's going on in Mitchell.
1: We had a...
0: Saturday.
1: Trampoline when my sons were young, right?
0: Right.
1: Man, I could launch those guys like 30 feet up in the air.
0: Really?
1: Right? Because, you bounce at the right time, you can launch your kids like, whoa!
0: Yeah.
1: They would just fly away almost.
0: They ever come down and hit the ground and you'd laugh and point at them or anything?
1: Yeah. But, when you're young, your soft tissues and bones and stuff, they're very pliable. One kid fell, actually landed on the roof of the garage.
0: Really?
1: Yeah.

0: like one of those old comedy routines?
1: Well, I don't know if it was a comedy routine, but...
0: Was he fine? How'd you get him down?
1: Yeah, they're all fine. That's what I'm saying.
0: Dust yourself off. You'll be okay. Other things going on. Yankton Area Sports Card Show at the VFW from 10 to 3 on Saturday. Sports cards. That's one thing I never, ever got into with sports cards.
1: Oh, yeah?
0: Yeah. They just... I had some Star Wars cards.
1: I'm sure you did.
0: That's about it. The Siouxland Asian Festival will be happening from 4 to 8 at the Yummy Box Food Truck lot on Saturday.
1: Yummy Box?
0: That's Yummy
2: just,
0: Box.
2: That just sounds awful.
1: Does it? How so there, Tim?
2: Where are we at?
3: Yummy Box.
2: Okay.
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1: Great name.
0: Free.
1: I mean, who doesn't want a Yummy Box?
0: Yummy Box. I'm not sure. And then there's a golf tournament here in Yankton at the Fox Run Golf Course. That will be on Sunday at 9 a.m. The Elks Club have their annual golf tournament. $60 a person. 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Shotgun start at 9. And you can call Fox Run Golf Course. Only 30 teams can play.
1: Only 30.
0: Only 30. So sign up. Reserve your spot now.
1: I'm the guy that honks my horn just as you're ready to tee off.
0: Do you live over there? Where's no. Fox Run at? Yeah. I got to get to know this town. I really want to go check out the Yummy Box at some point.
1: Yeah.
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6: 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It doesn't just raise the bar, it is the bar. It's 7 o'clock.
7: Flight diverted over Ebola concerns.
8: People were questioning what was going on.
7: U.S. indicts former Cuban leader.
9: We'll see what happens. We're freeing up Cuba.
7: Capital attack officers sue to block Trump allies fund.
10: These people, they should not be rewarded by the government.
7: Good morning, I'm Steve Kathan. With the CBS World News Roundup, Ebola concerns forced a flight to be diverted. CBS's Usher Qureshi reports an Air France jetliner from Paris to Detroit landed instead in Canada.
8: No one told us what was actually happening, just that U.S. authorities were diverting us to Montreal.
11: Deborah Mister was returning home with her partner on what she thought was a routine flight from Paris to the Motor City. But hours before landing, Air France Flight 378 was diverted to Montreal because a passenger from a country affected by the Ebola outbreak was on board.
8: They tell us that we are being diverted and they won't give you a reason, and you notice that all the flight attendants have masks on now.
11: U.S. Customs and Border Protection says Air France allowed a passenger from the Democratic Republic of Congo to board in error, violating new entry restrictions designed to keep a deadly strain of Ebola from entering the U.S. It's unclear when the person was last in the Congo or if they were showing any symptoms.
7: President Trump says the U.S. is, quote, freeing up Cuba. Months into a U.S. fuel blockade, CBS's Margaret Brennan tells us the Justice Department has brought charges against the 94-year-old former leader of the country.
12: Acting Attorney General Todd Blanche insisted the charges against Cuba's Raul Castro, Fidel's brother, were not for show.
13: There was a warrant issued for his arrest. We expect that he will show up here by his own will or by another way.
12: Castro allegedly ordered the 1996 fatal shootdown of the Miami-based Brothers to the Rescue aid group, which flew unarmed planes to rescue or guide Cuban migrants.
14: One of the Brothers to the Rescue planes flies 2 miles into Cuban airspace.
12: Castro faces 4 counts of murder and conspiracy to kill 4 U.S. nationals. Blanche could not explain what new evidence the Justice Department had to charge a 30-year-old crime. It comes as President Trump threatens, quote, a friendly takeover.
7: Well, CBS's Ed O'Keefe tells us we're hearing from one of the 2 police officers who defended the Capitol on January 6th, 2021, who are now taking action in court.
9: It was the most violent thing I've ever seen in politics, what they did.
14: President Trump isn't talking about this violent assault on the Capitol on January 6th, but what happened to some of his supporters afterwards, including those convicted of assaulting police officers like Daniel Hodges, pinned in a door, screaming in pain.
10: There's no reason that the government should be giving these people money.
14: Hodges and Harry Dunn, 2 of more than 100 officers injured that day, now are suing to block taxpayer-funded payouts for people convicted of attacking police.
10: They committed crimes and they recorded themselves doing these crimes, so then they faced the consequences right up until Trump pardoned them.
14: But the president defended the nearly $1.8 billion fund to pay people who alleged they were victims of government weaponization.
7: Well, AAA says 45 million.

0: Million of us are expected to travel between today and Memorial Day on Monday. Here's CBS News transportation correspondent Chris Van Cleve.
1: A line of thunderstorms caused 7,300 flight delays, and that's after a sinkhole opened near a runway at LaGuardia.
2: We're about 2 hours delayed right now. I'm debating if I should get a hotel room.
1: But today, be it by planes, trains, or mostly by cars, millions of Americans are hitting the fast lane to start their Memorial Day weekend with a trip. Expedia's summer trends report found it may well be a stay-here summer for many. 63% of travelers said they were planning domestic trips this summer. AAA expects more than 39 million travelers to drive this weekend, even as gas prices are about $1.38 a gallon higher than last year. Gas Buddy forecasts the national average could hit $4.80 a gallon by Labor Day.
0: Overseas, newly released documents reveal Queen Elizabeth was eager for Prince Andrew to become the UK's trade envoy. The British government released the confidential papers after lawmakers accused Andrew of prioritizing his friendship with Jeffrey Epstein over national interests. 4 minutes after the hour.
3: It's one of the most successful law and justice programs in television history that continues to uncover the truth. 48 Hours, Saturday on CBS and streaming on Paramount Plus.
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5: And good morning. It is 5 minutes after 7. 50 degrees outside. Got a frog in my throat. I was hacking up a lung trying to get ready to talk to you here. 50, did I say that? I did. Okay, as far as the forecast goes for today, cloudy this morning, sunshine coming out in the afternoon. We're looking for a high of around 69 before all is said and done today. Winds are going to pick up a bit. We will see gusts up around 25. At times, showers in the area tonight after midnight moving in. Cloudy skies, 47 for the low. The chance of rain overnight, 60%, but that's going to bump all the way up to a 100% chance of precipitation all day on Friday. Looking for a high of 62. We could see anywhere from half to three quarters of an inch of rain in the gauge before all is said and done on Friday. Still a chance of rain overnight Friday night. Low's going to dip down to around 44. And then as we head into the three-day Memorial Day weekend, Saturday, sunny and 74, sunny and 83 on Sunday, sunny and 89 on Monday. It's a good-looking forecast as we look ahead. The record high on this date set in 1934. We got up to 102 degrees. 34 was the record low in 2002. Yesterday here at the station, 61 was the high, 34 was the low. Currently around the region, it's 45 in Fargo and Jamestown and the Twin Cities, 43 in Fergus Falls, Des Moines, 49, 47 in Cherokee, 48 in Sioux City, Lincoln has 49, Ainsworth is at 43, and then across South Dakota, starting on the west end, we have 44 in Rapid, 48 in Pierre and in Aberdeen, 42 in Brookings, the old hometown of Corsica is at 45, and here at the WNEX studios, we are at 50 degrees. 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They will tell you how to buy it, how to sell it. They will just plain old every day talk to you about it at Total Auctions and Real Estate in Sioux Falls. Iowa Governor Kim Reynolds is declining to release any more details surrounding the departure of the state's top retirement system official. Now, on Monday, the governor addressed the resignation of Iowa Public Employees Retirement System CEO Greg Samarochki.
6: That this was a personnel issue, and he resigned, and Ms. Hennessy will be the acting CEO for IPERS. And we are have already asked DAS to implement a national search, so we will begin the search process immediately.
5: Now, Samarochki resigned on May 1st, about a week before the move was publicly disclosed. He had been placed on a suspension roughly 1 month earlier over what the governor's office described as misconduct allegations. The governor has repeatedly emphasized that those allegations did not impact the state's pension system, which manages roughly $48 billion worth of assets for more than 400,000 current and former public employees. The governor also says there were no criminal charges and no risks to the fund. She has appointed IPERS General Counsel Elizabeth Hennessy as the interim leader while the replacement is being sought. top Democratic lawmakers are calling for a legislative investigation into the recent turnover in leadership.

0: Republican leaders have not indicated yet whether or not they support that move. We talked about the Board of Regents just a little bit ago. They're also making other moves, including cautiously looking at how they bring artificial intelligence into the state's public universities. Now, in a media release, the board outlined a strategy aimed at keeping schools competitive while still preparing students for a changing workforce, but with an emphasis on responsible use of AI. Officials say AI is already reshaping the classroom and careers, and that integration will continue to evolve over time. The board's plan is focusing on five areas: governance and infrastructure, curriculum impacts, research, use of emerging agentic AI tools, and building AI literacy among the students, faculty, and staff. At the University of South Dakota, Teaching and Learning Director Mandy Winant says that progress is already underway.
1: There are things it can do really well and can be useful for and help us with, but there's also some downsides to using AI. And I think it's really important for students and faculty and staff to understand that.
0: Now, university leaders say that the goal is balanced, teaching students to use AI as a tool and not as a shortcut.
1: I think we have to kind of walk that middle ground. We don't want to graduate students who are just using AI to think for them. That's not the purpose of AI. It should be a tool, not a crutch. But we also need to graduate students who understand the capability of AI, even if they're skeptical and even if they have those concerns.
0: That caution comes as skepticism grows. National polling actually shows that fewer young adults are excited about AI than just a year ago. And some campus appearances of the technology have even drawn negative reactions in the recent past. And South Dakota's Office of Indigent Legal Defense is seeing a steady rise in appeals and abuse and neglect cases. That's keeping the staff there under growing pressure. Chief Public Defender Chris Miles says that the office is not short on work. He says attorneys and staff continue to handle a heavy caseload as new appeals and child welfare matters come in each and every month. Miles says 88 clients are currently being served by the office, a number that he adds reflects the growing demand for court-appointed legal representation across the state.
2: I believe that totals to 104 total cases. And then tracking back to July when we started taking statewide appointments, we've been appointed to 144 total clients, and I believe then 160 total appellate cases. That leaves each of our attorneys, including myself, roughly having about 15 to 19 cases pending at any given time.
0: Now, he says that abuse and neglect cases are among the most difficult that the office handles. They move quickly. They involve strict legal deadlines, high stakes for the families, and complex court proceedings. Miles says that those cases make up a significant share of the workload in the office. 33 of the total cases assigned to the Office of Indigent Legal Defense are abuse and neglect. 18 of that number are currently active. Sun peeking through right now, 50 degrees, Thursday morning. From the WNAX newsroom at 12 minutes after. That was tough. I'm Tim Borman.
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5: I'm Nicole Murray with Your Money Now. Walmart issued a worse-than-expected financial outlook amid soaring gas prices. Finance Chief John David Rainey said high tax returns may have muted some of the impact high gas prices had on shoppers in the first quarter. The big box retailer issued fiscal first-quarter results that beat Wall Street expectations on the top line. Its shares are down by nearly 2%. NVIDIA CEO Jensen Huang said the company has largely conceded China's artificial intelligence chip market to Huawei as U.S. export restrictions continue to reshape the global AI semiconductor landscape. Huang's comments come as NVIDIA reported another blockbuster quarter, with revenue surging 85% to roughly $81.6 billion. Shares of SoftBank Group have skyrocketed roughly 20% this morning as blockbuster earnings from NVIDIA overnight signaled strong momentum in the artificial intelligence space. Futures are slightly lower as oil prices rise. Dow and NASDAQ futures both down by more than 100 points. That's Your Money Now.
6: Hi, this is Sherry. I grew up in St. Helena, Nebraska and listened to the 570 WNEX.

0: cash cattle market remains very strong, but traders step back and take a look at what's going on. I'm Keith Weinberg with your Farm News Update. That is what we've been seeing over the course of the last couple of days. Our traders are stepping back, trying to digest some of the news going on within our cattle markets. Brad Coima is with Coima, Coima & Varlick, based out of Sioux Center, Iowa.
1: Well, for sure. Thanks for having me on here, Keith. To me, there's almost two elements here, and one, and I think that's where you got to start, is this incredibly tight live cattle market, strong cash cattle market. The fact is that there's just not enough fat cattle to go around right now. I don't know. You know, I guess there's no other way to describe it than saying that that's just the way it is. Look at the slaughter level. Look at the fact that you've had a major plant in Colorado, Fort Morgan, that's been dark now for 4 weeks, and sounds like they're going to be dark again all week this week, and it hasn't made a difference. The market hasn't even blinked. We haven't even missed their kill capacity, which is about 4,600 a day.
0: Brad pointed out, when you compare what's going on with the grain prices and a drought goes on, prices are going higher. So what's going on within the cattle industry?
1: Now, there is a point where the market knows that, okay? You know, I've talked to you about that. I've referenced drought markets where, you know, it's dry, the corn goes to $8, and then it just stops going up because then, okay, that's why we're here, you know? So there's some of the signs, I think, in the marketplace, Keith, that seem to be indicating that. You've seen the back months of the cattle are act tired. The feeder cattle futures act kind of sloppy. I mean, feeder cattle futures broke $21 since May 1. So there's some vulnerability here. I think cash is strong. I think the cash probably has a decent likelihood of being a little bit better again this week. But I think the market is balanced with, okay, what's President Trump going to say next? I mean, he has basically said that he is, to quote, fine-tuning a potential executive order to alleviate the domestic

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0: 7:21 here, 570 WNAX. Lindsey Buckingham, some solo stuff. I'll countdown for you this morning. He's got a web series on YouTube now where he sits around with his kids and they play his songs from Fleetwood Mac and his solo stuff, and then they talk about it.
1: Wow, that sounds pretty compelling.
0: Well, if you like Lindsey Buckingham, it is.
1: Yeah, Stevie Nicks doesn't.
0: Yeah, but there's rumors that they're going to go back together and try and put Fleetwood Mac together one more time.
1: How do they make money?
0: That's how
1: they're running out of money.
0: It's a money business. I think they got money. I think they're doing okay. You know.
1: Well, but see, do they have enough money?
0: Well, you do it for a love of the music, perhaps.
1: Yeah. Yeah, some. Well, actually, you could be right with that, the love of music. I think it's the love of attention.
0: Yeah, there's some of that, too.
1: Yeah.
0: You know, trying to stay relevant.
1: Adulation. On the stage there. You can't beat that, right? Everybody loves you. It's like, oh, that feels so good.
0: She was great. Stevie Nicks at that Billy Joel show we did a couple years ago. Yeah. She was fantastic. Yeah. I was really impressed by her. So, but,
1: dressed up in like a witch outfit?
0: Yeah, I think so. Yeah.
1: Yeah, she's okay.
0: She had Waddy Wattel on guitar, and he's been around forever. He's played with, you know, Jackson Browne and Warren Zevon.
1: Big ones,
0: yeah. Welcome to the program. 53 now, should warm up to about 70 today. Should be pretty darn nice out there. Tomorrow's our rain day. So if you have stuff to do indoors, tomorrow would be the day to do it. For today, eventually sunny. High of 70, showers likely tonight, mainly after 5 a.m. And then tomorrow, showers 100% chance. Maybe a thunderstorm in the afternoon. 62, rainfall between a half and three quarters of an inch possible. For Saturday, partly sunny, 75. Nice day. Perfect day.
1: Very, very nice.
0: Get out there and do something.
1: Can't
0: and then
1: wait.
0: Sunday, sunny 83. Memorial Day, sunny 89. Tim says 91. I say 90. I'll just go with 90.
1: I'm going with 89.
0: Okay. Let's find out. Let's have a friendly wager on this.
1: I don't bet.
0: You don't bet? Okay.
1: You know that.
0: Well, how about I'll make you a sandwich, or I'll bring you a breakfast sandwich, or I'll bring you a cheeseburger.
2: He'll vacuum your office.
0: I'll vacuum your office. That's what I do.
2: Tongue.
0: I eat ham sandwiches and I vacuum. That's the only things I do around here.
1: I don't know if you guys saw this or not. There's a new poll out this morning.
2: No, we didn't.
1: Okay. You didn't see it?
2: I don't know. I'm making conversation.
1: A new Kelloland Media Group Emerson College poll.
0: Ooh.
1: For the race for South Dakota governor.
0: Wait, there's a governor's race this year?
1: There's new numbers out.
0: I didn't know
1: just
0: that.
1: Just a bit ago.
0: Okay.
1: At number one in this poll. Toby Doden.
0: What?
1: Toby Doden.
0: Wow.
1: 26% of the polled voters said, I'm voting for Toby Doden.
0: Doden, Doden, Doden. Maybe not that Roden. I don't know.
1: Pulling second with 23%. The guy whose name we don't say anymore.
0: Okay.
1: He's number two.
0: Number two.
1: 23%.
0: 23%.
1: Larry Roden, the current governor of South Dakota.
3: Well, hello, Larry.
1: 19%. 19%. And then John Hansen, 16%. So it's all squished together. And correct me if I'm wrong, but I think you got to get to 35% to avoid a runoff with the first and the second place candidates.
2: Correct.
1: So right now, if that held true to the actual vote total, which, you know, there's a margin of error there.
2: What's the margin for error?
1: 4.5%.
2: Okay.
0: Then where are the undecideds? Are they again?
1: I don't know. 26 and 23 is 49.
2: He only got like 70 some percent.
1: 69, 77, 87.

0: 87, that's 95%.
1: So 13%.
0: Only 5% undecided.
2: 26, 23, 17, what?
0: No, 26.
2: 23.
0: 23.
1: I feel 49. Like I'm at Burger King and I hand them, you know.
0: 26 and 23 is 49.
1: A $20 right. bill.
0: Larry
1: and all confused.
0: Is 19. It's
2: that's 68. And then another
0: and
2: 16.
0: Then 16. 78, 84. So 16% yeah. undecided.
2: Okay. I was thinking 90 seemed really
0: yeah.
2: high.
0: Yeah. So we got to get 35
1: right.
0: to avoid a runoff.
1: Well, we kind of want a runoff, don't we?
0: Yeah, so they spend more money.
1: So they spend more money, absolutely.
0: Yeah.
1: Yeah, yeah.
0: Yeah. So Toby Doden is he was at the bottom
1: yeah.
0: to begin with. He was in the basement. It's like, yeah, that big-faced guy, he's not going to do anything, right? And boy, I'll tell you what, he's showing them.
1: Yeah.
0: He's getting after it, and more people are saying Doden, Doden, Doden. Over the, you know, the Roden, current Roden, governor Roden. And yeah. the current U.S. congressman.
1: Yeah.
0: He's making some waves. He's trending up.
1: Sure.
0: So he's got to be feeling pretty good about himself.
1: Well, good for him.
0: Keep spending that money.
1: So that is June 2nd. Where are we at on the count? That's, what do we get? The 21st?
2: It's not next Tuesday. It's a Tuesday after.
0: Okay. It's a week from Tuesday.
1: Wow.
0: It's coming up real quick. But then, how long do they have before they have like a runoff?
2: Thing? Runoff would probably be sometime in July.
0: Okay.
2: But I don't know what the date or the time frame is going to be.
0: Well, it looks like, and you never know for sure, but it looks like nobody's going to get to 35%. But you
1: Not
0: never
1: the
0: know.
1: Way it's trending right now.
0: Yeah, you never know for sure.
1: Interesting.
0: Well, there are a lot of candidates. When there's four major candidates, mm-hmm. it's kind of tough to get to 35%, right?
1: Yeah.
0: Yeah. You know, in one party, four candidates that are getting at least 16%.
1: Unless you're some sort of super stud that everybody likes, yeah. I guess. I don't know. Yeah. Stephen Colbert's last show tonight, early morning question deals with this. Is this the beginning of the end for late night talk shows? I'm trying to remember all the, you had Carson, then you had Letterman.
0: What about Jack Parr?
1: Do you remember Jack Parr?
0: Why would you not talk about Jack Parr?
1: You had Thog back in a cave. I Thog this show. You know, I mean, if you want to keep going back.
0: TV back then. Come on.
1: Well, he still had a show.
2: Hey, old Grog. Who on show tonight?
0: His guy is Thog, not Grog.
1: Well, it's Thog and Grog. Thog and Grog in the morning.
2: You had Ed McMahon and Johnny Carson. Who's going to be Thog's foil?
1: Yeah. Mm-hmm.
2: Grog.
1: So the Conan O'Brien and Leno, you know, it's been a tradition for how long? But as we age ourselves out, you know, the kids aren't watching late night TV, are they? The kids aren't watching TV.
0: They're not watching TV at all.
1: No. So, but the last show tonight, I'm not sure who he has on, but he's had some pretty big names. He had Spielberg on the other night. He's got a new movie coming out. Who else? Jon Stewart was on there. He had Letterman on last week. It's been pretty good, you know. Sometimes when shows come to an end, that's when they get good. So, I don't know. But is this the end of late night talk shows?
0: Probably.
1: Probably. Tim, what are your thoughts? We didn't get him last hour, I don't think.
2: Yeah.
1: That's all you need.
0: That's okay.
1: That's all you need.
0: I'm somewhat indifferent as well.
2: I liked Carson. Leno annoyed me. Letterman was good. Letterman turned into a caricature of himself as the years went on.
1: As we all kind of
2: Conan was a tall, redheaded doofus. And still is. Funny, but a doofus.
1: Yeah.
0: Nothing wrong with being a doofus.
2: No, there isn't. But when you try and make your whole living out of it. And then, yeah, doofus is on the TV. And then as we move into whatever this current crop of nonsense is, I could really care less.
0: I think I like the, what's the redheaded guy's name?
1: Conan O'Brien.
0: Conan O'Brien. I've watched clips of him since he's no longer, and I think I like him more now from just watching clips of him mm-hmm. with guests.
2: I will agree
0: than
2: with that.
0: When he was actually on the air. Because
2: he doesn't try as hard now.
0: Well, he was kind of funny in the clips, right?
1: If you ever saw one of like his anniversary shows when they show all the clips with the bear that does things to itself, well, I can't really describe it.
0: I don't know what you're talking about.
1: As well, you shouldn't. But they had a lot of good bits, that's for sure. So, yeah, if

0: You CBS, I mean, they're shutting down their radio news division tomorrow, and they're shutting down Colbert tonight. I mean, are things not going well at the CBS?
1: Yeah, I don't know. I don't know.
0: They're running out of money over there, you know? So, but they were on 700 stations.
1: Yeah, that's weird. You know, the CBS News, yeah, they had 700 affiliates. Like, so we would be like one.
0: Mm-hmm.
1: And there were 699 other
0: since
1: affiliates.
0: The 40s or whenever we signed up with them, I guess, right?
1: And I think they said they employed for CBS Radio, there were 60
0: right.
1: employees.
0: Seems like right. they have about five now.
1: It would seem like, well, you're playing a lot of commercials for a lot of people across 700 different markets. It's like, why is that not mathing up right?
0: Because a blogger is running their news division.
1: But ultimately they're in charge of programming and not necessarily in charge of revenue.
0: Yeah.
1: You know.
0: Well, revenue's not doing well. The CBS TV news with DeCoppel or whatever, the ratings
1: have plummeted
0: too. Well,
1: that's because the ratings
0: too.
1: Are plummeting.
0: So at some point they're going to have to go, well, maybe we should have not done this. You would think that somebody could pick up that brand and it's like, well, we'll be CBS Radio now. But, you know.
1: Yeah.
0: I don't know. We'll see. But our run with Fox News, God willing, crossed fingers, crossed toes,
1: so
0: will start tomorrow.
1: We have to, like, flip a switch right at the, from the last, correct me if I'm wrong, Tim, the last CBS News feed.
2: No, we're flipping it before then.
1: Well, that we play.
2: Yeah.
1: The last CBS News feed that we play,
2: yep.
1: You flip the switch over, and you hope that the other one will come
2: and reprogram
1: in.
2: The board, which is totally unprogrammed and screwed up right now. So, you know,
1: that's what I'm trying to get at.
2: Nothing bad can happen.
1: Yeah, that's what
2: What's the worst that could happen?
1: That's what I was getting at.
0: It's not like you can do a best of news. Yeah, we have some old newscasts from last week. We're going to just play those. Although you could with the Iran war, because that keeps going as it is, but, you know.
1: Might want to record maybe a few of the last CBS News clips. And then in case, you know, you can just insert that to the next hour. And
2: I'm trying to get things lined up if we can get everything on the board here to also record the very last CBS newscast they do. And then I'd like to play that for people over the weekend.
1: Okay. All right.
2: But, you know, that's, well, I'm sure we could record that. Well, you're also sure we can get everything on the board. So
0: we remain hopeful is what,
2: yes.
0: what we're saying.
2: Yeah, I'm filled with hope and optimism.
0: Yep.
2: And joy.
0: You can feel the joy emanating from that room over
1: it's,
0: there.
1: It's very warm.
0: Yes.
2: It's the only thing warm in here.
0: Mm-hmm. Yeah, it's warmer in here today. It's 69. 69.
1: It's been 67 in here before.
0: Yeah.
2: The studio is nice today over there.
0: Yeah, finally for a change. So we've got that going. It's Did You Know, and we have some special Did You Know music
1: Maybe
0: here.
1: Maybe if we worked harder, we would, you know, move a little bit.
0: Here we go. Here's move to this.
1: Yeah.
2: Whoa.
0: Let's all polka around the room. What do you say?
1: Are we in Tabor?
0: That's coming up. That's not that far off, is it?
2: I don't know. This doesn't sound checky enough for Tabor.
0: This is the Did You Know for this morning. The final batch of Schlitz beer about to be brewed as the iconic Milwaukee brand founded in 1849 is being retired after the Pabst folks stopped production due to declining volume. People not drinking the Schlitz like they used to. It's good when it's cold.
2: It's only available in a 16-ounce stovepipe. I mean, it's like...
0: Really?
2: If they offered it in probably regular beer sizes, people may drink it. That's a whole lot of crappy beer to have to down at once.
0: Wisconsin Brewing Company received permission to brew one last batch, giving Schlitz a proper send-off. That final brew will happen on Saturday, maybe Sunday. 23rd? What is today? The 21st? Yeah, Saturday. So that's the end of Schlitz. I got a Schlitz t-shirt I've been wearing for years.
1: Is that right?
0: Yeah. People are like, where'd you get that? I remember drinking Schlitz beer.
1: Seems like there's more and more, and maybe, I just don't know, more local breweries doing their own brew.
0: Mm-hmm.
1: I mean, there's one in town here.
0: Yeah, that's
1: right. At least one, maybe more. Yeah. I don't know.
0: Yeah, some's good, some... I don't know, you know, but beer is beer. I guess if it's cold, I'll drink it. I still don't drink that much beer anymore. But we're trying to get a polka show here on WNAX.
1: Oh yeah,
0: we're trying our darndest to get a polka show.
2: Our polka expert is a foot dragging lazy.

0: not to call him out on the air or anything, but
1: he's not listening.
0: Oh, that's true.
1: Yeah.
0: Oh.
1: He's not listening. He's not even paying attention.
2: Yeah. When you said foot dragging, I thought you were talking about Big Scott.
0: I could be a polka show host.
1: You could. You have a little bit of experience with polka.
0: The Schmengies. We get the Schmengi brothers to do it, perhaps.
2: This September, we're going to go see Niagara Falls, which is really fun.
0: Yeah.
2: It's a 7-day getaway. We fly into Cincinnati. We go to Ark Encounter on this trip. That's kind of one of the things that we do.
0: Right.
2: On our getaway to Niagara Falls. We go to Ark Encounter. We go to the Rock and Roll Hall of Fame. We do a cruise on the Ohio River. We go to a show. We do a lot of fun things on our Niagara Falls getaway. And you don't have to bus all the way out there and bus all the way back. We fly into Cincinnati and then, you know, it's shorter bus rides. It's nice. It's a 7-day getaway. Find details on our getaway to Niagara Falls. It's in early September at WNEXTrips.com.
0: 7:37, time for news. In the news this morning.
2: Yeah, I like that a lot.
0: You got to put put
2: your finger on the
0: one of your cups of your headphones.
2: You're supposed to.
0: Is that what you're
2: not have both headphones on?
1: That's right.
2: Who are the old timies? They always
1: had one off.
2: They always had one off, and I never could figure that out. And I would ask them sometimes, "Well, why do you put one of your headphones off one ear and the other on the ear, and then stick your finger on the one?"
0: And then you take your finger out and you smell it.
2: Never get a straight answer. It's like they didn't know why they did it. They just did it that way.
0: Their voices sound better when they do it that
2: way. Hey, how about that? Look at me.
1: They were bad headphones, so keeping a finger on there probably is the only thing that kept it on your head.
2: I mean, you guys, have you ever asked
1: that
2: them
1: sounds
2: why they,
1: funny when you do it
2: why
1: this
2: they
1: way.
2: Do that? Did you ever get a good answer?
1: No, it's I never asked.
0: Like a bit of action that they had to do if somebody came in and started taping it.
2: I think Oster used to do it with just one ear.
0: Yeah.
1: Probably.
2: Yeah, and I'm sure he saw Bob Hill do it when he was a youngster.
1: I think it's because he probably just had too much sunscreen on the other ear.
2: Maybe
1: that, or get it on the headphones.
0: You want to make sure somebody doesn't sneak up on you, so you keep one ear active.
2: Okay. Yeah, you don't want somebody to sneak up on you and scare the heck out of you.
0: Yeah. By the way, there are some news stories here.
2: Go ahead.
0: And I didn't get to this one earlier. This happened earlier this week, but I just wanted to bring it up when Crawford was here.
2: Okay.
0: Iowa's public charter schools will get a funding boost next year, an additional $1,200 per student on top of $8,000 they already get. So I'm sure all the schools are like, wow, I think we're just going to raise our fees.
2: That's what always happens.
0: $1,200.
2: If you look, any time that you get government funding for a private entity, they're going to be like, and not necessarily just a private entity, because they do it at public schools too, and they do it at public universities and things like that. The more money that's available from the government, the more money they're going to charge you, because it's like, more money. I'll take that and raise you.
0: Yeah, that's always how it goes.
2: That's how it goes.
0: The CDC has issued federal quarantine orders for two passengers from the cruise ship that were brought to Omaha. One of them was like, I'm going home. And they're like, no, you're not going home.
2: You don't get to go home.
0: You're going
2: to
0: stay here for a while.
2: Oh, man.
0: So, yeah. More than 11 miles of I-29 in southeast South Dakota are in line for major upgrades. But good news for me, it's not the route I take. It's from the Iowa border up to about exit 9 near Jefferson. But don't worry, this isn't going to happen for a while. They've been doing some meetings.
2: From what? Like, where's the, from to Jefferson? Jefferson to Vermilion?
0: No, Jefferson to the Iowa border. So it'd be a mile.
1: Sioux City, North Sioux.
0: Yeah, North Sioux.
2: Okay.
0: So the
2: I see.
0: Big project expected to land sometime between 2030 and 2035.
2: So everybody's got to go to one lane and then over to the other lane until they get everything all done?
0: Perhaps. But, you know, Sioux City and road construction, I mean, that'll be done in just,
2: I drive that a lot.
0: A heartbeat. So there is that. And finally for you, an announcement for the Sioux Empire Fair. No, it's not Guns N' Roses, but it is Hairball.
1: Oh, please.
0: Shocker. Hairball's coming back to the Sioux Empire Fair.
1: Yeah. Man, they never play anywhere.
0: Never saw that coming. Hairball's playing like the Corn Palace Festival, too, aren't they?
1: Hairball, I swear to God, they have like a punch.

0: card.
1: Yeah.
0: If you hire us 10 times, the 11th time is free.
1: They're even more oversaturated than Too Drunk to Fish, I think, at this point.
0: Oh, way more oversaturated. Mm-hmm.
1: The band will be on the stage Monday, August 3rd. Shows
2: evidently,
1: free
2: a lot of people like Hairball.
0: No, it's...
2: Hairball.
0: Hairball is the live band equivalent of late night television. You watch it because it's the only damn thing there.
2: Okay. Yeah. All right. I've never seen Hairball.
1: I've never seen Hairball either.
2: But I hear about them all the time.
1: Yeah, there's...
2: And I've heard people say, oh, Hairball, they're great.
0: They're fine. The first time, they're fine. The second time, it's like, that's a pretty good show. Third time, it's like...
2: Well, that's true of most things, though.
0: Fourth time, it's like, well, do I have to watch Stephen Colbert now? No,
1: except
0: thank you.
1: This show. This show gets better every time we're on.
2: Well, yeah. We're kind of jagged. It kind of goes up and down and around.
1: That's true. Yeah. Oh, and just because I want to say his name, former Nebraska quarterback and tight end Heinrich Harburg. Heinrich. Not a lot of Heinrichs out there anymore. He is signed with the Carolina Panthers. Heinrich Harburg.
2: Well, he initially went to the Seattle Seahawks, and they cut him right away.
1: Oh, well.
2: So, they didn't want him. Well, and so then, but they're the Super Bowl champions.
1: The Carolina Panthers?
2: No, the Seattle Seahawks.
1: Oh, yeah.
2: The Seahawks,
1: yeah.
2: They said, yeah, okay. Get out of here. Okay. Go on.
1: All right, there you go. All right, we'll take a break. It's 55 now on our way to about 70 today. We should see the sun, and then rain comes in tomorrow. More at the forecast and more of the show coming up here, 570 WNAX.

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10: 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Right now, 54 on our way to 70 today. Should be a nice day. Rain tomorrow and a really nice Memorial Day weekend on tap. Tim's got the news. What's going on?
11: Well, we're going to talk a little bit about the new voter registration laws operating in South Dakota right now. Hey, there's nothing we can do about it right now. It's in effect for the primary. There's still a lot of people.

0: We're having a fit about it. We're going to talk about one of those fits. And yesterday we talked about Nebraska seeing a drop in revenue for the first quarter. If you come further south, the city of Sioux Falls is bucking all the trends. They're seeing things looking better. We're going to talk about it after we check in with CBS.
1: CBS News Brief. An Air France flight from Paris to Detroit diverted to Montreal, where a passenger from Congo was taken off over an Ebola scare. Deborah Mister was on board.
2: Having a crew mask up when they were not informing us of what was going on is very concerning.
1: The flight eventually landed in Detroit. Washington, D.C. police officer Daniel Hodges, on duty on January 6th, is suing to try to block the Justice Department's anti-weaponization fund that could award money to rioters.
3: So many of them pled guilty in a court of law, and they had very fair trials. I was there. I testified in them. I was there at sentencing. There was no conspiracy. There was no political railroading.
1: Walmart reports business was booming in the first quarter. CBS's Jill Schlesinger.
4: With gas at $4.50 a gallon, I think a lot of consumers have to be more selective. They are focusing their purchases on staples. So think gas and groceries, convenience.
1: CBS News Brief. I'm Deborah Rodriguez.
0: 570 WNAX News. Good morning. It is 7:47. Coming out of the sky, won't you? Never mind. I was going to start singing a Creedence Clearwater song. We've got 50 degrees outside on our way to a high of around 69 today. We should see some sunshine by this afternoon. Chance of rain developing after midnight tonight, turning into a 100% possibility of rain tomorrow. We'll have a more in-depth look at your weather coming up in just a little bit. South Dakota's new voter registration law could be creating problems for military voters. Amber Hobart runs a mail forwarding business, and she was talking to the Minnehaha County Commissioners about how the issue affects people who spend most of the year out of the state, but still claim South Dakota residency and they are registered to vote here. She says she's worried that the new election integrity law is blocking some of those voters from casting ballots in state and local races. And she says that includes military members who often live away from home because of their service.
5: This is somebody who's in our military, currently serving, and doesn't want the hassle of having to prove that out. I think that is very, very sad and very, very disappointing. As somebody who has many family members in the military, that they would be treated that way in this county specifically.
0: Now, supporters of the law argue that it's needed to stop out-of-state voters from influencing South Dakota elections. Critics say that it could be catching up legitimate residents in the entire process. And yesterday we talked a little bit about the state of Nebraska seeing a drop in revenues in the first quarter of the year. Closer to home, the financial picture for the city of Sioux Falls is getting brighter in spite of national trends. Consumer sentiment nationally is at its lowest point since the 1950s. Despite that, Sioux Falls City Finance Director Sean Pritchett says sales tax revenues are on the upswing in the city.
6: The year-to-date annual growth for sales tax through April 2026 is at 6.6% for the first penny and second penny. This compares to 2.4% at year-end. And at this time last year, we were only up 0.8%.
0: The entertainment tax is also on the upswing, up by 9% from last year. Strong performances seen in hospitality and lodging. Good for them. We've got some sunshine, 50 outside from the WNAX newsroom. I'm Tim Borman.
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1: Great intro for a song, isn't it? The ba ba, isn't it?
2: Eh.
1: What do you mean, eh?
2: Hey, yeah, you know, I was in a good mood, but for some reason, I've just been drugged out.
1: Oh, well, I'm gonna be here for a while today. I'm gonna try and get as much off of your plate as I can. You've got a really big plate.
2: Tomorrow.
1: Because I'm not gonna be here tomorrow.
2: Right. I do have to ask Steve if he's gonna be here or if I have to call in. The second string.
1: We'll ask. We'll find out.
2: He's been here 4 days this week.
1: You know, he can do five.
2: I don't want to put him out.
1: Okay. All right. We'll ask.
2: You know, I want to make sure that.
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0: as they are.
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4: 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Good morning. I'm Keith Wunberg. This morning, market update being brought to us by the Steffes Group. As we look back to the livestock scene yesterday, live cattle futures opened higher, about that steady mark, but then they could not find any further support, resulting in contracts trading lower throughout the course of the day. Feeder cattle futures found support to close just a little bit higher. Cash cattle prices around the Midwest, we've seen a few cattle sell from 260 to 265. Box beef cutout values down $2.13 with choice at 393.62. Select down $2.50 at 391.13. Hog futures, they lost more ground with the August contract falling and closing below support. Also a little bit lower was the cash hog market, 20 cents lower in Iowa, Minnesota at 94.72, nationally dropped $1.10, 93.76. And the pork cutouts were down $1.40. The national carcass value, $95.47. Omaha at $95.16. We are looking for some two-sided trade here today as we look at the livestock markets. About overnight trade on grain, July corn down 1, 464. December down 2 at 487. July soybean steady, 11.99. November steady at 11.93. July Chicago wheat down 3, 6.57. Kansas City July wheat down 3 at 6.95. There you go. That's a look at your market.

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2: I'm Deborah Rodriguez. Health experts are questioning procedure after an Air France flight from Paris to Detroit made an unscheduled stop in Montreal, where a passenger was escorted off the plane over an Ebola scare. CBS News medical correspondent Dr. Celine Gounder.
3: Should people be worried about this? No. No, you're not going to catch Ebola from sitting next to somebody who doesn't have symptoms on the plane. And I think it was really sending the wrong message for the flight attendants to be masking up, because that's going to be scaring people unnecessarily.
2: Sure. The plane, passenger that is, from Congo, the plane flew onto Detroit. Air France says the flight landed in Canada after it was denied entry into the U.S. On Monday, the Trump administration closed these borders to anyone who'd been in Congo, Uganda, or South Sudan. Travel troubles at the airport in New York. A sinkhole on a runway at LaGuardia triggered delays and cancellations last night, and the repairs aren't finished yet. CBS New York's Elijah Westbrook is at the airport.
4: They're telling us that the goal is to have the impacted runway open at around 12 p.m. today. But in the meantime, they are urging travelers, early morning travelers in particular, to expect delays and potentially cancellations while the work is being done. Right now, there's only one runway that is open, so it's limiting just how many planes can take off and land.
2: Three people died. 18 first responders were hospitalized after they were exposed to an unknown substance in New Mexico.
5: The call came in as a possible drug overdose in a home in the small town of Mountain Air. Police found four victims. Two were already dead. A third died later. 18 first responders started feeling dizzy and nauseous and were decontaminated at a local hospital. Mountain Air Mayor Peter Nieto says two of them are in serious condition.
6: You still have our EMS chief and others who are still with illnesses or being monitored at the hospital. It's a very scary situation.
5: Investigators say there is no threat to the public. Michael Wallace, CBS News.
2: Mark Zuckerberg's Meta has begun slashing its global workforce. Business Insider's Hugh Langley says it's all about artificial intelligence.
7: He has this vision of basically cutting out middle managers, almost getting rid of a lot of managers entirely, smaller teams working more with AI, and trying to be more efficient that way.
2: Countdown's underway for test launch of SpaceX massive Starship rocket later today. Space consultant Bill Harwood.
8: The SpaceX sees a super heavy Starship rocket as the centerpiece of the company's future. It's the most powerful rocket ever built, with twice the liftoff thrust of NASA's SLS moon rocket, and it's designed to be fully reusable. That's never been done before.
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2: A rapper scores a victory in his bid to celebrate women's sports.
16: Flavor Flav, whose real name is William Drayton, is a longtime supporter of women's sports, and his goal to hold a parade on the Las Vegas Strip on July 16th has gotten the thumbs up. Flavor Flav told Clark County Commissioners the event is to celebrate female athletes, including Olympians.
17: I decided to bring them all here to fabulous Las Vegas. Why? Because there's no better city for me to have these girls celebrate their winnings.
16: The parade is just one of several events planned for what has been dubbed She Weekend, July 16th to the 19th. Jennifer Kuiper, CBS News.
2: Banksy's still a hot commodity. The British street artist's Girl with a Balloon, found on landscape, part of his kitschy crude oil series, has sold for $18 million at auction in New York. Features a little girl on a bank in the woods watching her red heart-shaped balloon float over a street.

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2: And good morning, 5 minutes after 8 o'clock Thursday morning. Current temperature outside is on its way up ever so slowly. We're at 52 right now, on our way to a high of around 69 today. Skies slightly overcast through the morning. We should see sunshine this afternoon. Winds will be picking up. Gusts up to 25 are a possibility. Showers likely tonight after midnight as the lows drop to around 47. The chance of rain now up to 50-60% overnight. 100% chance of rain all day on Friday. Maybe even a thunderstorm in the afternoon. 62 will be the high. Measurable precip anywhere from a half to 3/4 of an inch possible on Friday. Still a 1 in 3 chance of showers as we head into Friday night. Look for a low of 44. And then as we head into the holiday weekend, sunshine 74 Saturday, sunny and 83 Sunday, sunny and 89 on Memorial Day Monday. Once again, right now, we've got a little bit of cloud cover and a current temperature sitting at 53. There we go. At your WNAX studios on this Thursday morning. Newswise, Iowa Governor Kim Reynolds has issued a disaster proclamation for 5 northwest Iowa counties following severe weather that occurred this past weekend. The National Weather Service says that those storms on Sunday produced 16 tornadoes across the state, ranging from EFU or unknown intensity up to EF1. Widespread damage was caused by straight line winds anywhere from 60 to 80 miles an hour, with some gusts of over 90 reported. The disaster proclamation from the governor covers Woodbury, Plymouth, Pocahontas, Palo Alto, and Emmett counties. It allows state resources to be used for storm response and recovery. It also activates the Iowa Individual Assistance Grant Program, which can provide up to $7,000 for home or vehicle repairs, replacement of personal property or food, and temporary housing. We talked yesterday about how much the candidates in the race for governor on the Republican side in South Dakota have been raising and spending on their campaigns. Outside political groups are also pouring big money into South Dakota's governor's race as that June 2nd primary gets closer. New campaign finance reports show that political action committees not directly tied to the candidates have spent more than $1.3 million in recent months. A lot of that on attack ads and mail pieces. The biggest spender is Rushmore Principles. That is a South Dakota registered committee that reported taking in about $1.4 million from the federal super PAC Republican Forward. Principles then spent roughly $1.3 million. That was about $1.2 on digital ads and direct mail opposing Governor Larry Roden, and another $51,000, give or take, in mail opposing House Speaker John Hansen. Republican Forward's donors include several major Sioux Falls business interests, including Poet Ethanol, Dana Dykehouse, Matthew Paulson, and the Lloyd Companies. Other outside groups are also active in the campaign. South Dakota Safety Action has targeted Hansen. Dakota First Action has promoted favorable messages for Toby Doden. And Defend U.S. PAC has run material criticizing Congressman Dusty Johnson. The winner of that Republican primary moves on to run for governor in November against Dan Ahlers on the Democratic ticket. And with less than 2 weeks until South Dakota's Republican primary for governor, candidates are making their final push statewide. Aberdeen businessman Toby Doden was in Milbank this week. He told supporters there that he's running because he believes South Dakota needs a new direction in state government. Doden also said that if he is elected, one of his first priorities would be working to phase out property taxes statewide.
3: The Doden administration is going to usher in a new era of fiscal responsibility and common sense decision making. And yes, we will make South Dakota affordable again. And at the top of that list, I will tell you, and this starts on day one, as part of my affordability plan, we are going to begin on day one working with all 66 counties, working with the legislature and leaders all across this state. And we are going to phase out and, yes, ultimately eliminate property taxes for every resident in this state.
2: Now, he argues that eliminating those taxes would make it easier for South Dakota.

0: to afford a home and remain in their communities. Doden also says rapid growth in the state budget over the last 8 years shows that there is room to cut spending. He says that he would create a new department focused specifically on reducing the size and the cost of state government. Partly cloudy skies, 53 on your Thursday morning. From the WNAX newsroom at 10 minutes after, I'm Tim Borman.
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0: 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And a lot of family-owned business owners, I should say, farmers and ranchers, breathe a sigh of relief when this bill passed because it protects them from a potentially devastating death tax bill, not to mention the costly estate planning expenses that come along with this tax.
1: The senator pointed out that the U.S. ag producers have been facing many challenges.
0: Mr. President, America's farms and ranches have faced some serious headwinds lately. Higher input costs, depressed commodity prices, higher interest rates, and natural disasters and disease are just some of the challenges ag producers have faced in recent years.
1: And with that in mind, the senator pointed out that there is some work that needs to be done. Relief needs to happen to help out our producers.
0: In the working families tax cuts, we made lasting reforms to strengthen the farm safety net. Thanks to this bill, reference prices for commodity programs more closely reflect, or actual market, I should say, conditions farmers are dealing with. We bolstered crop insurance, and we improved the livestock indemnity program and livestock forage disaster program to help ranchers and other livestock producers through challenging times. But, Mr. President, we still have more to do to strengthen the agricultural economy.
1: Some of the measures the Senate will be looking at is E15, ethanol, biofuels, and more. With your Farm News Update, I'm Keith Weinberg.
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3: I'm Nicole Murray with Your Money Now. Stellantis CEO Antonio Filosa said he will lay out a new five-year strategic plan today worth nearly $70 billion. The automaker also plans to target annual cost savings of $6.9 billion by 2028. Stellantis is holding its first investor day with Filosa as CEO at the company's North American headquarters near Detroit. The head of the International Energy Agency is warning that oil markets could soon enter a red zone as global stocks deplete and as demand picks up during the summer travel season. IEA Executive Director Fatih Birol said the single most important solution to the Iran war energy shock is a full and unconditional reopening of the Strait of Hormuz. A sinkhole at New York's LaGuardia Airport has shut down a runway. The Port Authority said travelers should expect delays and cancellations. The closure of one of the airport's two runways comes ahead of the busy Memorial Day travel period.
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0: 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Good morning.
1: We're the kids in America.
0: Whoa.
1: We're the kids in America.
0: Whoa. She didn't have a lot of hits, but the two she had were pretty darn good. This one and You Keep Me Hanging On, that version of the Supremes one she did. That's Kim Wilde. He's Steve Crawford. He's Tim Borman. I'm Big Scott Allen. It is good to have you here. Look, the sun. The sun's out. Guns out for Crawford. Got the big muscles over here.
2: You Keep Me Hanging On, gal, Kim Wilde.
0: You remember that one?
2: Yeah. That's the same gal.
0: Yeah, it is.
2: Yeah, I don't know that I've ever heard this one.
0: You've never heard Kids in America?
2: I don't think so.
0: Well, you're hearing it right now. Pretty good stuff. Here's the other one. She did a nice version of this song. It's much better. I like it better than the Supremes.
3: Yeah, it's a long intro.
0: Yeah, there's a long intro.
2: Well, that's a great intro to Taco.
0: Yeah, talking to you here at 8:21. Sunshine right now in Yankton. And boy, I tell you, you just...
2: Oh, yeah. I used
0: something to like that, yeah.
2: Talk up that ramp all the time.
0: God, I'd love to be a DJ again. I mean, I'm not a DJ over here. I'm a morning personality.
2: You're a personality.
0: I'm a morning show
3: host. You are the big hooch.
0: I am the big hooch. Martha. Was it Martha or Marla? It was Marla Hooch, wasn't it?
3: Doesn't matter.
0: The character from A League of Their Own.
3: The picture wasn't close enough to tell.
0: We should, all my photos from here on out, we should have me like way off in the distance.
2: Maybe.
0: I think that's a good
2: idea. Well, it would be better than the close-ups, right, Tim?
0: Yeah.
3: I'm not going to say anything.
0: I agree.
3: Right now, you two are like two of the final people in the building I'm being nice to, so don't even.
2: Going on, Tim?
3: Well, nothing. I've decided this is the week to torque off everybody.
2: Huh.
0: There's a lot going on here, and it's a holiday. On top of it all, holiday weekend for everything to be happening. You know, switch over from CBS to Fox.
3: And there's a lot of people who are counting those vacation days and making sure they get everything where they got to get it.
0: Yeah,
2: are you good with vacation days, Big Scott?
0: I'm doing fine.
2: Are you going to be around on tomorrow?
0: No.
2: He's not going to be here tomorrow?
3: No. I was going to ask, you going to be around tomorrow? If not, it's okay.
2: I certainly can be. Do you want me to be around in the morning?
0: I think he'd kind of like you to be here.
3: If you are around, that would be great.
2: Yeah, I can come in.
3: Like I said, I recognize the fact that you've been here 4 days in a row.
2: I know.
3: And you got...
2: I'm getting tired.
3: You got a lot to do. And if you do need tomorrow off, no. I've got it covered.
2: Oh, no.
3: Don't worry about it.
2: Now, what does that mean?
3: That means if you...
2: Oh, you got it covered how?
3: I've got someone who owes me. Who I'm still being nice to.
2: Who owes you that? I mean, what's the give and take?
3: And take is that I stay here a lot of late afternoons when she has to host when the other bald guy leaves.
0: Oh, okay.
2: So, which would you rather? Would you rather have she come in the morning, or rather have me come in the morning?
3: You know what?

0: I enjoy both of them equally.
1: Nice. You are nicely
0: both,
1: played.
0: You are both a joy to work with. Mm-hmm. I just recognize that, you know, 4 days, and if you're like, I got other stuff I really got to do, I don't want to be that guy.
2: Mm-hmm. No, I mean, no, I can come in. We'll have a good time.
1: Do you want me to take a Comrex home? I mean, I could do the show from the bunker tomorrow if you need
2: don't
1: help.
2: Don't worry. Take your day off.
1: Well, I like being, I miss you guys when I'm not
2: here.
1: You
2: got to take your days off.
1: I know, but
0: don't miss squat.
1: Oh, I kind of do. Why do you think I drive down here every day? It's not because
0: you need a paycheck.
1: No, I need insurance. That's the real reason.
2: No. There you go. No, I mean, there's probably a little truth there.
1: No, a little bit, but, you know, I mean, I think I... No. I do it because I love it. That's the only reason.
0: Yeah. I love you guys, too. You guys are the best. Whatever.
1: Okay. Anyway,
0: carry on, Hooch.
1: This is from yesterday at the nursing home. We posted this video. I'll give you a little snippet of the audio here. That sounds pretty good, actually.
3: Touching hands.
1: That's me.
0: Really?
1: Yeah.
0: Reaching out. I thought it was Rick Springfield.
1: No.
3: Touching me. Touching
0: me. Now listen to him get the audience participation in here.
2: There is no audience participation.
1: They're very quiet.
2: Well, you've got to do a better job of getting them fired up.
1: I usually do, but...
2: You can't do all the audience participation audio. You just don't do it, and you look at them like, come on!
1: I mean, a lot of them are sleeping.
2: You want me to come or not?
1: They do enjoy it. They're always after the show. They're like, okay, can you please come back?
2: The last time I heard that, I was in Dublin in the stadium where the Vikings were playing.
1: Right.
2: And the whole crowd, I mean, it was a whole crowd singing along to that. And it was like, oh, man, well, that's pretty good.
1: A little quieter.
2: A little quieter there at the nursing home.
1: Yeah.
2: I mean, you've got to take it upon yourself to make it a goal of yours to get those nursing home people not only using their voice, but get them up out of their chair.
1: Start to use their walker. Thump, thump, thump.
2: Yeah, thump, thump, thump. Oh, my goodness. That would be epic.
1: I usually do encourage them this is the sing-along part of the show. The bump, bump, bump.
2: And then, okay, so if there's no singing, you just stop. And you say... Do you want me to continue?
1: You get up and leave is what you do? That's you know, it.
2: I've had enough of this stuff. And you kick a walker across the room. And you barge out.
1: Bust a guitar up or something. Do full Pete Townsend or something like that.
0: As he plays his roaring guitar solo, he sets a walker on fire.
1: Oh, man. No, they're such nice people there. I enjoy it. I really do.
0: Plays a guitar solo with Mildred's teeth.
1: Yeah, something like that.
2: Mildred, give me your teeth. You're strumming your guitar with her teeth? That's awesome. Oh, my God, here is your teeth back.
1: The pinnacle moment was...
0: Let me autograph the upper plate.
1: There was a Cinco de Mayo party there or something like that. They were having a festive party, and they had a piñata.
0: Pureed tacos?
1: They brought one of the... that's good stuff. You put salsa in there, and you can taste the flavor of that. Pureed tacos. But they had a piñata, and they had one of the residents... come up and try and hit the pinata, and they had no luck.
2: I have seen videos of pinatas at a nursing home, and they could hit that little stick against that pinata for weeks.
0: Yeah,
2: and it's not going
0: to
2: break.
0: All you have to do is fill one pinata with ketchup, and no one in your family will ever want another one.
1: That's true.
2: Yeah, there you go.
1: No, there's a lot of great moments that I have there, and I enjoy them. And if you... happen to know a nursing home that needs some entertainment, let me know.
2: Here's the thing. You probably don't want to hire me.
1: No.
2: But you would want to hire Big Scott because he will not do those things that I probably would do.
1: I think you should come along on one of the excursions that I have. I think you might enjoy
2: it. Get people fired up. Get them to clap. And come on, let's go.
1: Come on, Grandma, let's do this. Yeah, I think that would be fun. We should work on that. We'll hear this again as we're... I'm just very impressed by the sound. Not me so much, but it sounds good.
3: Touching hands.
1: I put the phone right on the speaker, so maybe that's why the guitar sounds so good.
2: The guitar does sound... It sounds real good.
3: Yeah.
1: All right, let's all do it. Here we go.

0: All right, we got markets up next. 570 WADX. Hang on.
1: It's a garage sale without the garage.
2: Didn't need them then.
1: A flea market without the fleas.
2: Don't need them now.
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0: Livestock markets here this morning are opening up with some two-sided trade. I see that's the case here so far for our live cattle, feeder cattle, as well as our lean hog market. Looking at the grain side of things, a little bit quiet start here so far. Some green so far on the screen for the corn market, but their soybeans are turning higher, but a little pressure so far on the wheat market. Hey, good morning, everyone. I'm Keith Weinberg with a look at your opening markets here on Radio 570. As we take a look at the livestock scene as we begin things here this morning, June live cattle down 12 cents at 253.02, August down 60 cents to 44.70, October down 62 at 236.15, December down 70 to 235.80, and February down 55 at 236.40. Feeder cattle market here this morning, August down $1.32 at $364.42. September down $1.55, $361.07. October down $1.97, $356.90. November down $2 at $353.02. And January down $2 at $346.70. Lean hog trade pretty well steady. June, however, 22 cents lower, 97.07. July steady at 101.90. August now down 12 cents, 101.70. October down 15 at 88.42. And December down 25, 81.07. It's time to check in here this morning with Chip Nellinger, Blue Reef Agri-Marketing, based out of Morton, Illinois. And Chip, as we open up the livestock scene, the cattle front here this morning, a little pressure it looks like so far early on the cattle futures. I see yesterday a few sales across the upper Midwest from, 260 to 265. But catching my attention, the box beef cutout values anywhere from $2 to $2.50 lower.
1: Yeah, Keith, and that's really been the push and the pull here. How long can the cash market continue to outperform? That's really been the big driver here for the last 5 or 6 weeks. And how long can we hold the boxes together, kind of coming into a seasonal peak time frame here? And you're starting to see maybe some push and pull. Add to that the outside markets. You know, crude oil is up $5 one day, down $5 the next. We've got a peace agreement imminent, one hour and the next hour, there's no peace agreement. And we're pushing and pulling these things. But, to your point, export sales have you've been less than stellar in here. The consumer with $6 plus diesel fuel, $5 gasoline, can they hold that thing together going into, the last half of the year here? All questions that remain, without answers right now. But we've rolled this big boulder, 7/8 of the way up the mountain. Can we get it to the peak and roll it back over? Or are we going to fall under the weight of this boulder rolling us over is going to be the question, Keith.
0: Gotcha. On the hog front, we are seeing futures lower, cash as well, a little bit lower, from 93 to 95, give or take. But also, pork cutouts down another $1.50. Your take here on the hog front there?
1: Yeah, it's been underwhelming, to say the least. Part of its demand, we just can't seem to turn the corner in here. And, new lows in there yesterday and then again today, following through to the downside here. So, the hog market is underperforming in here. I think part of the problem is what's the demand base going to be as we go forward? Are we going to see this big slowdown that is affecting China prohibit pork to China going forward in spite of a potential trade agreement? A lot of questions out there, and the hog market's really acting poorly here technically.
0: Gotcha, and I believe that's probably spilling over into the grain side here as well. This morning, July corn is up a half a cent, 466. September steady at 472. December steady, 488. March steady at 502. July soybeans down a half a cent, 1199.

0: September down 1, 11.84. November down 2 cents, 11.91. And March down 1.5 at 12.01. Soybean meal market, July down 50 cents a ton, 330.60. August down 60 cents, 324.70. Soybean oil market, July down 1, 74.63. August up 4 at 73.01. Wheat trade, Chicago, July down 3.5 cents, 656.75. December down 3, 689. March down 3.5 at 704. July Kansas City wheat down 3.5, 695. December down 3 at 720. July Minneapolis wheat down 0.25 cent, 694. December down 0.25 at 734. And the oat market for July here this morning. The oat contracts for July down 3 cents at 359.75. Again, visiting this morning with Chip Nellinger, Blue Reef Agri Marketing, based out of Morton, Illinois. And starting things off, I'm going to say we've seen some two-sided trade already between corn and soybeans, wheat lower. Your take as you look over things, again, China probably playing a little bit of a role here today.
1: Yeah, the market is going to be supported here, I think, going forward. It doesn't mean we won't go lower. The question becomes every morning, about this time, are we going to see any flash sales that include Chinese business? And the first day that you do, we're going to have a heck of a rally unfold, especially if it's something other than beans, if it's corn or wheat. But right now, we don't see that. We see, again, like we talked about the livestock market, crude oil up $4 a gallon right now, $4 a barrel. What is going to happen with the peace agreement? It looked like it was imminent 12 hours ago. It looks like it's back off the table now. But I think one thing that jumped out at me, Keith, this morning, export sales report, 83.7 million bushels of corn sold, 20 million bushels above the highest estimate. This demand base under corn is not going away anytime soon, and it looks stellar right now. Throw in the possibility of Chinese purchases down the road, probably have a nice floor under the market here on any break that we do see going forward.
0: Yeah, and I see a majority of our sales going to Mexico, Colombia, and Japan. What caught my attention on that, we were running a little bit lower. You know, we've been in that 1.5, 1.6 million bushel area for corn, but as you just pointed out, a little bit above what trade was expecting. So we'll take it, like 685,000 metric tons, correct?
1: Absolutely. The other thing stood out at me there, beans were just kind of routine, 12.9. Soy meal, 475,000 tons. That's the highest number we've seen in about 10 or 11 weeks. So the standouts today, corn and meal, and that's probably a good thing from a demand perspective.
0: All right, sir. Again, before I let you go, you touched on crude oil being higher here. Any of the other outside markets catching your eye this morning?
1: Well, they are, but it all relates to crude oil. Crude oil is driving everything right now. So, stock market's a little bit weaker. Interest rates have really shot higher here over the last couple of weeks. I think that's a concern going forward. The metals markets are lower, but it all hinges and directly correlated to what's crude oil doing. Seems like we're stuck at this $100 a barrel level until we know a little bit more about, are we going to bomb them further or are we going to have a peace agreement? I think we'll know that sooner rather than later, and that's probably the next move in these energy markets.
0: Yeah, you mentioned their interest rates. Of course, the Fed's indicating that we could see an increase instead of a decrease this next go around. So, as you said, that's definitely going to play a factor here.
1: Yeah, for sure. And the market's telling you, ahead of that, right? We've pushed into really multi-year highs in interest rates ahead of any Fed decision here. So the market's kind of telling you what needs to happen, or what is happening, and that's in direct relation to some of this uptick in inflation because of these higher energy prices. But food prices haven't really budged either in spite of or even before the big run-up in energy prices. So yeah. We've got some inflationary pressures there, Keith.
0: There you go. A lot of great information as always. Chip, thank you so much for your time today. Appreciate it.
1: You bet. Thank you very much.
0: All right. Chip Nellinger, Blue Reef Agri Marketing, Morton, Illinois, helping us out here this morning as we kick off your market scene. That's a look at the latest we have with your opening markets. For Radio 570 WNAX, I'm Keith Lundberg.
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3: ...841 here, 570 WNAX. Clouds, and then sun, and then clouds, and then sun. Eventually giving way to nothing but sun today. And then giving way to clouds again tonight, as we'll see a 100% chance of rain tomorrow. But it should be nice for the weekend, clearing up by Saturday, and then warm for Sunday and Memorial Day Monday. So we'll tell you more at the forecast coming up. Tim's got the news. What's going on?
4: The Board of Regents, they're going to hike prices. Nebraska Public Power District wants to build a nuclear generator. We'll talk about both of those things after we check in with CBS.
5: CBS News Brief. Air France says a plane from Paris to Detroit made an unscheduled stop in Montreal after it was denied entry into the U.S. because a Congolese passenger raised fears of Ebola. CBS's Usher Qureshi.
6: The Department of Homeland Security says starting today, any foreign travelers who have been in the Congo, Uganda, or South Sudan in the last 21 days will now have to fly into Washington Dulles Airport.
5: Repairs expected to take another few hours on a sinkhole on a runway in New York. CBS's Elijah Westbrook at LaGuardia.
7: Sources tell CBS News investigators are exploring multiple possibilities, including, get this, whether a fuel line tunneling project may have played a role.
5: Three people are dead, 18 first responders hospitalized after exposure to an unknown substance in New Mexico. This man lives near the home in Mountain Air.
8: It is a scary situation. It's just awful. I never thought it would something like this happen in Mountain Air. It's just awful. It's just prayers to the family.
5: CBS News Brief. I'm Deborah Rod.
4: Yes, the streak continues. News presented by Deborah Rupp. Good morning, WNAX News. 8:43, 51 outside. We got a little bit of cloud cover. 69 going to be the high today. Sunshine by the time we get to this afternoon. Showers likely developing tonight after midnight. Lows dropping to around 47 tomorrow. A 100% chance of rain all day long. Look for a high of around 62. Then Friday night, still a chance of rain, taking us into the holiday weekend with highs in the 70s on Saturday, 80s on Sunday, and close to 90 on Memorial Day Monday. We will let you know if the weather changes as the day goes on. The South Dakota Board of Regents has approved a tuition increase for the 2026-27 academic school year. Rates are going to go up 2.4% at the state's public universities. That is Northern State, South Dakota State, the University of South Dakota, Black Hills State, and at the South Dakota School of Mines and Technology, a 5% tuition increase because of specialized programs and infrastructure needs. According to the Board of Regents President Jeff Partridge, the increase is aimed at funding technology upgrades and enhancing campus security systems. It's also about keeping the universities competitive and supporting student success in a growing statewide economy. And the Nebraska Public Power District has narrowed down its search for a next-generation nuclear site to four communities across the state. They started with 16 potential locations. This is phase two. It narrowed that list. The short list now is looking on environmental reviews, infrastructure, workforce availability, and community input. The highest ranking of the four remaining sites, Sutherland, followed by Beatrice, Brownville, and Norfolk. Officials say none of them are officially ranked as a favorite. They're looking at studying to put in a small modular reactor, which is a newer, smaller nuclear design. Offers greater flexibility, efficiency, and safety. They'd hope to have it operating by the mid-2030s and would be producing anywhere from 300 to 2,000 megawatts each. This is not, they stress, a construction decision. It simply is identifying communities that meet the federal siting guidelines and show strong local compatibility. Nebraska currently operates one nuclear

0: plant that is Cooper Station, located in Brownville. Partly cloudy skies, 51, Thursday morning from the WNAX newsroom. I'm Tim Borman. Yay.
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5: Quick look at your weather as we head into the Memorial Day weekend for today. Should be a nice day. Sunny at some point, high about 70. Showers move in tonight, mainly after 5 a.m., 47 the low. Showers pretty much all day tomorrow. Maybe a thunderstorm, 62, 100% chance of rain. Could see 3/4 of an inch. Then we clear it out for Saturday, 74, sunny 83 Sunday. Near 90 on Memorial Day, 88 on Tuesday, and 87 for the high on Wednesday. Yankton, right now, it's cloudy, and it's 58 at 570 WNAX.
6: I'm Nicole Murray with Your Money Now. Stocks have dropped as oil prices pop. The Dow is down by more than 200 points. The NASDAQ is down by more than 100 points. As millions of travelers hit the road for Memorial Day weekend, high gasoline prices are set to add financial strain for motorists. The American Automobile Association reports that a record of 39.1 million people are expected to travel by car. Another 3.6 million will travel by plane. Amazon founder Jeff Bezos told CNBC that the bottom half of U.S. earners should pay no federal income tax, arguing that eliminating those taxes could ease financial strain. The bottom half of U.S. taxpayers currently pay about 3% of federal income taxes. American motorists, already facing the highest gasoline prices since 2022, are likely to see fuel costs rise even further as the busy summer travel season heats up. A new Gas Buddy forecast predicts gas prices across the U.S. will average at $4.80 a gallon between Memorial Day weekend and Labor Day. That's Your Money Now.
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2: 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Cheater, if you're calling in, just wait a little bit, okay? Because we got a little time to kill this morning here.

0: 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Now, I'm encouraging my son to start boning up on his culinary skills, learning how to cook. I can cook. I have a tendency to make the same three meals over and over, but they're really good.
1: Ramen noodles?
0: Yeah, one of them.
1: Oh, so there you go. That takes care of, then you only got two to work on.
0: Yep. So the question today is, about a third of young adults say they do not know how to make this dish.
1: A third
0: of them. So two thirds can, one third can't. 800-367-9629. 800-367-WNAX. A third of young adults cannot make this, which kind of blows my mind, but
1: it will be interesting.
0: 800-367-9629. 800-367-WNAX. What's something that your kids, a third of them, can't cook very well? We go to the phone line here. Good morning, WNAX. Who's this?
2: Jim in Lakefield.
0: What do you think it is, Jim?
2: Mac and cheese.
0: See, you just put it in the cup, and you put a little water in there, and 3.5 minutes later, you put the powder in. Although my son now, he won't use the powdered stuff anymore. It's got to be the liquid stuff.
1: Oh, that's the new thing. Yeah. It's more gooey and ooey.
0: It is pretty gooey and ooey. It's a good answer. Is it mac and cheese? No, it's not. Hi, good morning, WNAX. Who's this?
3: Hey, JR.
0: What do you think it is?
3: I think it's minute rice.
1: Minute rice.
0: Well, you know, I don't know if they eat a lot of rice. That's a good answer. Is it minute rice or rice-a-roni, the San Francisco treat? No, not what we're looking for. Hi, WNAX. Who's this?
4: Brent.
0: What do you think, Brent?
4: Scrambled egg.
1: Ooh.
0: I can even do those.
1: That
0: now.
1: Sounds good.
0: You just take a fork and you put them in a little glass dish.
1: Mm-hmm.
0: Put them in the microwave for a little while, and it's not too hard to do. Even I can do that.
1: Little cheese, little bacon.
0: Yeah, there you go.
1: Ooh, I'm out of here.
0: Scrambled eggs. I'm sure a lot of these are probably along the same lines, but the one I'm looking for, we'll see.
1: Oh, well, they knew that one.
0: Hi, WNAX. Who's this?
5: Kevin.
0: Hey, Kevin. How are things?
5: Good. Not even good.
0: All right. What do you think?
5: Jell-O.
0: There's always room for Jell-O, right?
1: Yeah.
0: Let's see. Is it Jell-O? Actually, Jell-O is harder to make than you think. Because you got to put it together and then put it in the fridge and make sure it's
1: right.
0: Set. Hi, WNAX. Who's this?
6: This is Roger.
0: What do you think, Roger?
6: Well, how about just boiling eggs?
0: Boiling eggs. I'm not good at that either, because I don't know how long you're supposed to boil them. I don't know if they're ready, and then you got to peel them. Is it boiling eggs? No. Thanks, Roger.
1: Are we close at anywhere on them?
0: Yeah, the first one was very close.
1: Oh, the first one.
0: Yeah, if I can get rid of line two for some reason.
1: I don't remember what the first one was.
0: Hi, WNAX, who's this?
7: Yeah, the first one was very close.
0: Hello?
7: Yeah, get rid of
0: listen to us, not the radio. Hello?
1: Yeah.
0: Anyone?
8: Hello.
0: Hi.
1: Hello.
0: Hey, who's this?
8: This is Colette.
0: Colette, we don't get a lot of ladies calling in, so, you know, we're going to be very nice to you. Colette, it's very close to mac and cheese. I made it for supper on Monday night. I browned some hamburger, and then...
8: It has to be taverns or spaghetti.
0: I would go with the second one. What was your second one?
8: Taverns.
0: No,
8: taverns.
0: Go with the second one. Not
8: spaghetti.
0: The first.
8: Spaghetti.
0: Oh, yeah. That's a good answer. Is it spaghetti?
1: That's right.
9: Well, way to go.
0: Nice job.
8: Thank you.
0: I can make a real mean spaghetti.
1: I can, too.
8: Ooh, with some garlic toast.
1: Oh, now you're talking.
0: Yeah, that's the best right there.
1: You take care of markets. I'm going to go make spaghetti.
0: Okay. You have a great weekend. Thanks for calling in, all right?
1: All right. It is time now for a quick look at markets being brought to us here this morning by Grossenberg Implements and by Christensen Well and Irrigation. Looking at the livestock scene, June live cattle down 75 cents, 252.52. August down $1.75, 243.60. May feeder cattle down 75, 369.80. August down $5 at 360.85. Lean hog trade, June is down 87 cents, 96.40. July down $1.10, $100.87. On the grain side,

0: July corn today steady at 465. December is down 1.5, 487. July soybeans down 6 at 1194. November down 6 at 1188. July Chicago wheat down 7.5 at 653. July Kansas City wheat down 4.5, 694. Minneapolis July wheat down 1.75 at 692.75. July oat contracts this morning down 6 cents at 356. Quickly on the soybean meal market, July down $1.30 a ton, $3.29.60, and soybean oil for July down 21.74.42. That is your markets. Markets this hour brought to us by
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4: I'm Deborah Rodriguez. Passengers like this woman from Michigan say she and others were left in the dark when their flight from Paris to Detroit made an unscheduled stop in Canada last night.
5: No one told us what was actually happening, just that U.S. authorities were diverting us to Montreal.
4: Air France says the plane was denied entry into the U.S. because one passenger was from an Ebola outbreak zone. CBS's Usher Qureshi is at the airport in Detroit.
6: U.S. Customs and Border Protection says Air France allowed a passenger from the Democratic Republic of Congo to board in error, violating new entry restrictions designed to keep a deadly strain of Ebola from entering the U.S. It's unclear when the person was last in the Congo or if they were showing any symptoms.
4: The flight flew on to Detroit after that passenger was escorted off the plane in Montreal. Pakistan's army chief has been scheduled to arrive in Iran today as Tehran examines a new U.S. peace proposal. CBS's Aaron Navarro.
7: The Pakistani military official that is meeting with them is supposed to be carrying a new message from the United States. One sticking point between both sides heading into today was the extraction of Iran's processed uranium and potentially sending that to a third-party country.
4: Yesterday, President Trump warned negotiations with Iran were on the borderline. Wildfire season is off to an early start in Southern California. More than 26,000 acres have burned this week, forcing tens of thousands of evacuations. Correspondent Matt Gutman is in Simi Valley.
8: A series of relentless wildfires fueled by powerful winds and dry conditions are menacing communities across Southern California. 10 active wildfires have torched tens of thousands of acres, sending families fleeing. With over 1,000 firefighters activated across the state, crews are tired and resources stretched.
4: Money's tight. Drivers are lining up for cheaper gas and food at Walmart. The company is reporting solid sales growth and profits in the first quarter. Business analyst Jill Schlesinger.
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4: It won't be easy to get perfect scores at one Ivy League college anymore.

0: More.
1: Harvard faculty voted to cap the number of A's a professor can award to 20% of students in a class. The new policy will go into effect in the fall of 2027 and will only apply to undergraduates, many of whom are not thrilled.
2: It just seems like more of a competition, and it's like already a competition to be there.
3: I don't think that making a smaller group of people get the A is going to make it less competitive.
1: Harvard says employers and graduate schools have complained too many of its students get A's, making it harder to choose worthy candidates. Michael Wallace, CBS News.
4: A new weight loss drug is making headlines today. Eli Lilly reports people who took part in a large-scale trial of its next-generation retatrutide lost a lot more weight than obesity drugs already on the market, including its own Zepbound. Lilly says in the heaviest patients, the results were on par with gastric bypass surgery. Deborah Rodriguez, CBS News.
5: Good morning, everyone, and welcome to your Thursday morning edition of your WNAX 5-State Farm Reports. I'm Keith Weinberg, alongside with you here this morning in the studios. And next to us here is News Director Tim Borman. Good morning, Tim. How you doing today?
6: Yeah, we're hanging in there.
5: Hanging in. I see that. You're hanging in there pretty well. Not quite walking with a walker yet, but you're hanging pretty good.
6: I have my moments.
5: There you go. All right, sir. Well, as we make our way into the 9 o'clock hour here this morning, what are you working on?
6: A couple of different things. The Board of Regents had their big meeting yesterday. We talked about the fact that they're raising tuition prices. They also talked a lot about AI and how to apply it to upper education. And also, one of the candidates for governor, Speaker of the House, John Hanson, says lowering gas prices is a key part of what he wants to accomplish for the state, not just on his campaign for governor, but overall. We'll talk about that. What do you have this hour?
5: Coming up here in just a few minutes, we are going to be talking to the Director of Public Policy with the Nebraska Corn Growers Association. That's up here at 9:18. And then we're going to switch on over and talk with the President of the Minnesota Corn Growers Association about legislation that's going on. So two different aspects here today. That's what I've got going on. Let's go back to you.
6: All right. Thank you much. The Board of Regents for South Dakota is moving cautiously, trying to bring artificial intelligence into the state's public universities. In a media release, they outlined a strategy aimed at keeping schools competitive while preparing students for a changing workforce, but at the same time giving an emphasis on responsible use of AI. Officials say it's already reshaping classrooms and careers, and that integration is going to continue to evolve over time. Now, the plan that the board has put forward focuses on five main areas: governance and infrastructure, curriculum impacts, research, the use of emerging agentic AI tools, and building AI literacy amongst the students, faculty, and staff. At the University of South Dakota, Teaching and Learning Director Mandy Wynant says that progress is already underway.
7: There are things it can do really well and can be useful for and help us with, but there's also some downsides to using AI. And I think it's really important for students and faculty and staff to understand that.
6: Now, university leaders say the goal is balance, teaching students to use AI as a tool and not as a shortcut.
7: I think we have to kind of walk that middle ground. We don't want to graduate students who are just using AI to think for them. That's not the purpose of AI. It should be a tool, not a crutch. But we also need to graduate students who understand the capability of AI, even if they're skeptical and even if they have those concerns.
6: Now, the caution comes as the skepticism grows. National polling shows that fewer young adults are excited about AI than they were a year ago. Some campus appearances of the technology have even drawn negative reactions in recent memory. And House Speaker John Hanson says lowering gas prices remains a key part of his campaign for governor. Hanson said he wants a special legislative session to address the rising cost of gasoline in South Dakota. And he said that as far as he knows, he's the only candidate in the race who is publicly backing that idea.
8: You know, I gave him a heads up real briefly before I put out the call to his chief of staff, and none of the other gubernatorial candidates, including our current governor, would support a gas tax holiday for the citizens of South Dakota. So the response from everybody else is no, they don't want to do a summer gas tax holiday, but I think that we should. I think it's the right move, and I think that people would really benefit from it.
6: Now, Hanson says that his plan would make use of money from the state's future fund to offset any revenue that would otherwise come from that gas tax during any holiday from paying it. Hansen said he doesn't believe Governor Roden will call

0: a special session on his own under state law that would require support from two-thirds of both the House and the Senate. Now, all this is coming into play as well during the final week and a half, give or take, of the run-up to the Republican primary, which is on Tuesday, June the 2nd. We've got partly cloudy skies and 57 degrees on your Thursday morning from the WNAX newsroom at 9.5 minutes after the hour. I'm Tim Borman.
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1: 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I'm Keith Lundberg. 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Appreciate their partnership as we make this program available here today. A couple things that we're watching: livestock, grain producers, red meat processors, exporters, and other stakeholders are gathering in Oklahoma City. Yesterday was the first day of the U.S. Meat Export Federation Spring Conference. The Oklahoma Secretary of Agriculture welcomed a group detailing the importance of international trade to that state. She's a member of, she's also a cattle producer, and she shared highlights from a recent visit to Japan, where she had a chance to spend some time with staff of the U.S. Meat Export Federation, and she got to see firsthand how the U.S. red meats are merchandised and they're served in the Japanese market. So that's going on today as well, wrapping up tomorrow. Again, that's their spring conference going on in Oklahoma City. And I know their chair yesterday, Jay Tyler, he talked as well. And we're going to get some more updates on some of those things that took place during their annual conference, their spring conference. Appreciate the information that they have shared with us this far. Colin's in the studios. He's going to take a look at what's going on with our weather. I'll take a peek at markets coming up here at the bottom of the hour.
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1: Multiple periods of rain that will hit a lot of drought areas in the United States, a return to dryness in Europe, and recent rainfall in Australia are the weather factors driving the markets Thursday. Good morning, I'm Colin Strombeck with this WNAX Ag Weather Update. Showers are moving through the northern plains. Temperatures were well below normal the last few days, producing some frosts and freezes in the Dakotas, Montana, and Wyoming. Temperatures are moderating with frost chances diminishing. Showers are moving back in with a small system moving through Friday. The pattern will include a few chances for rain. Though the frosts may have been somewhat damaging to any emergent soybeans, the bouts of rain are favorable for increasing soil moisture and reducing drought. Periods of almost daily showers and thunderstorms for the central and southern plains. A front is stalling down around Texas, where periods of showers will occur well into next week. Another system is moving across the central and southern plains, which also includes Nebraska, Kansas, Colorado, and Oklahoma, through Friday, with more scattered showers. The pattern will provide more opportunities for precipitation throughout the region as well. Those showers will be scattered and hit or miss. There will be some beneficial rainfall both this week and next that will help to increase soil moisture for emergent corn and soybeans. It's largely too late for wheat. In addition, cold air may have caused frost damage in the northwest on Tuesday and in the northeast on Wednesday. A system to move through the Midwest. Your front is pushed south of the region that includes Minnesota, Iowa, Missouri, Wisconsin, the Great Lakes. Severe weather and flooding have been issues this week, especially across the south. Otherwise, the rainfall has been largely favorable for increasing or maintaining soil moisture. Another weaker system will move through late Thursday through Saturday with more scattered showers. The front of the system could bring showers to southern areas through next week at times as well. As long as flooding and severe weather are not widespread, the pattern is favorable for the end of May. Rain further south. A front is stalling in the Delta, which may bring through daily scattered showers and thunderstorms through a good portion of next week. Though some severe weather and flooding may be possible, the pattern should be supporting increasing soil moisture and reducing drought. We're going to take a look at Canada, South America, Europe, Eurasia, China, Australia. That's at the next WNAX Ag Weather Update at about 1:25. From the WNAX Weather Center, I'm Colin Strombeck.

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6: Welcome back to your 5-State Farm Report here on Radio 570 WNAX. Keith Lundberg alongside with you here in the studios this morning. Thanks so much for tuning in. Our appreciation to Axiom Chiropractic and Neuropathy located in Sioux Falls for helping us out here today with our programs. And we are teaming up with some great folks. 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Today, first time on WNAX, we have with us Caitlin Taylor, and she is the Director of Public Policy with the Nebraska Corn Growers based out of Lincoln. Good morning, Caitlin. Welcome to WNAX Radio.
7: Good morning. How are you doing today?
6: Not too bad. The sun just popped out, so we're shining a little bit of a sunshiny face here today. How about in Lincoln? How are things there this morning?
7: Things are going well. Not near as sunny this morning as it sounds like it is for you. A little bit of overcast, but we're hopefully to get some rain, and so that'll be good for everyone.
6: You bet. Well, again, thank you so much for being with us here today, first time on Radio 570. But let's talk a little bit about your role. You're the Director of Public Policy with the Nebraska Corn Growers. So some of the things that you get to work on, pay attention to.
7: Yeah, absolutely. So again, like he said, I am the Director of Public Policy for the Nebraska Corn Growers Association, and I have been on staff coming up a year and a half now. And in my role, I work on both state and federal policy issues. So within the state, really focus on issues that pertain to Nebraska corn growers within the legislature there at the unicameral, while also juggling federal issues as well. And as many of you know, anytime you flip on the news, there's always something new going on within federal policy as it pertains to the ag industry. So my job is a lot of fun. It's every day is a little bit different, and I'm biased, but I would like to say that I work and represent some of the greatest corn growers. So very appreciative of the opportunity here in Nebraska Corn.
6: You bet. Yes, working together for the common good of agriculture, whether it's a corn producer, soybean, livestock producer, and such. You had mentioned not only on the state side, but federal side. Let's talk a little bit about the federal side, first of all. A lot of talk in the news about where we stand with E15 legislation. We know the House has been able to put something together. They were hoping it'd be part of the farm bill, but now it's up to the Senate. Your thoughts, your take on what you're seeing thus far when it comes to some of this?
7: Yes, it has been moving fast and furious on the E15 front. Just last week, I was in Washington, D.C., alongside several other corn growers and board members there in D.C., lobbying on the last minute with several different members on both sides of the aisle to eventually get E15 across the finish line. So that was very exciting to watch that vote count come in. We got just enough votes to get it passed out of the House, and it is now headed over to the Senate. A lot of unknowns up in the air right now. I can't predict what that's going to look like. Possibilities of it looking a little different as they try to get different Senate members on board. It'll be a challenge for sure, different challenges looking into how we're going to get E15 passed there in the Senate, but I am confident that we will get it done one way or another.

0: Yes, and it's been something that's been in the works for many, many years. Of course, we've had those waivers that have been signed here that we could sell and, you know, have the E15 available during the summer and such. But yeah, it definitely is some legislation that's worth looking at. We talk a lot about E15 ethanol. We really can't forget about our friends with the biofuels, the biodiesel, really the value-added products that we have to offer. All in all, we kind of need to go hand-in-hand here with them.
1: Yeah, absolutely. Renewable fuels is a huge industry here in the Midwest, and so it is all hands on deck to get this pushed across the finish line. Mm-hmm. And we've been very fortunate to have the opportunity to work with colleagues from all different states and organizations. And so look forward to continuing that cooperation. Like you said, we've had these waivers for years now, but that's just not working anymore. You know, prices for growers have been continuing to decline, and although they're getting to be more stagnant now, those input prices continue to climb, and so we'll need to increase corn demand, corn grind, one way or another, and having the kind of stability and consistency that year-round nationwide if E15 would offer would be substantial. And so I think we're really have been putting pressure there in Washington, D.C. to get that done. Our congressional champions here have played a major role in helping make that happen, and so really appreciate their efforts as well. So I know here in the Nebraska Corn Growers Office, we're going to continue those conversations every single day until we get it done.
0: You talked there about the continued cost of increased cost of our crop inputs, and of course we had members of our corn growers testify before the Senate Ag Committee regarding fertilizer prices. I know our very own South Dakota president, he was in there, Trent Kubik was there testifying, and that's another big hot topic that the Senate is working on along with the House, really, is these fertilizer prices.
1: Yes, absolutely. That is a major situation that is taking place. Fertilizer alone accounts for 34% of total operating costs for America's corn growers. And right now, the cost to grow corn is near an all-time high, but corn prices cannot necessarily support these expenses. And due to industry mergers, the number of fertilizer firms serving the U.S. farmer has continued to decline. And because of that, our growers are starting to pay the price. And this is an issue that has been going on for decades. We are glad that it's coming up before the Senate now, but it's definitely long overdue. And we're looking to continue advocating for ways to find solutions there, and which would include, you know, increased transparency for all pricing stages and really looking into consolidation and see, you know, where we can find solutions to prevent that from happening, because mm-hmm. like I said, it's our growers that pay the price, and we want to make sure that they're taken care of.
0: Again, that's kind of a look at a couple of bigger issues on the federal side. How about a little bit closer to home on the state side? You talked there as well about some of the issues that you're dealing with. I know some of the bigger ones include taxes and water rights.
1: Yeah, absolutely. So both of those issues come across my desk every single legislative session. One major thing that has happened here in the state of Nebraska, a first-time policy that was passed and is getting ready, it has been signed by the governor, and that is our Ag Data Privacy Bill. We worked on a bill alongside the governor this year that puts into statute that any data that's collected off of a grower's farm, such as that data that comes across the screen, an implanter, combine, tractor, whatever it is, belongs to the farmer, and the farmer owns it. So put some safeguards there to protect our growers. This is a first in the nation kind of bill, and so Nebraska is leading the way on that, but we are going to continue working on that for years to come, knowing that there will be improvements made along the way, and of course just to continue protecting the American farmer.
0: And that is the goal right there, protecting the American farmer, helping the American farmer a better way of life. We really appreciate Caitlin Caitlin, you coming on again, your first time here with us on Radio 570. Appreciate

0: That we are close to our market time here. Anything that you'd like to wrap up with this morning, Caitlin, that I did not talk about?
1: I think we covered just about all of the major things, but just like to say thank you for having me on for my first time. I've really enjoyed it. Thank you so much.
0: All right, you bet. Looking forward to having you on again. Thank you so much. Appreciate that. You have a fantastic day and a good weekend. It's hard to believe a long holiday weekend in front of us again.
1: That's right. You as well.
0: All right. Caitlin Taylor, Director of Public Policy with the Nebraska Corn Growers based out of Lincoln, with us here this morning. Again, appreciate her time and her efforts and what she does for the American producer. We are going to take a quick break.
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4: It's time now for your Midwest Morning Market Update here on Radio 570. Let's take a look at what's going on as we start out with the livestock markets. First of all, June live cattle down a dollar this morning, 252.27. August down a dollar 70, 243.60. October down a dollar 55, 235.27. December down a dollar 65 at 234.72. And February down a dollar 75 at 235.17. Feeder cattle market, August is down $5.60 now at 360.15. September down 5.40 at 357.22. October down 5.25 at 353.42. November down 5.17 at 349.85. And January down 5.25 at 343.40. Lean hog trade this morning, June is down $1.20, 96.07. July down $1.50 at $100.52. August down $1.20 at $100.62. October down 92 cents, 87.72. And December down 75 cents at 80.57. Looking at the cash cattle markets here this morning, I see we do have a few bids. It looks like primarily in Kansas at 260. Now, we did have a few sales across the Midwest yesterday, 260 to 265. Box beef cutout values yesterday afternoon, choice down $2.10 at $393.62. Select down $2.50 at $391.13. Cash hog market generally lower. Iowa, Minnesota at $94.72. That's 20 cents lower. And nationally, $1.10 lower at $93.76. And pork cutouts were down $1.50 yesterday. The national carcass value, $95.47. Omaha at $95.16.
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7: I'm Drew Peterson, your District 19 representative. Lauren and I were married at St. Mary's in Salem, the same church as both of our parents. 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

0: December down 4.5, 687. March down 4 cents at 703. July, Kansas City wheat steady at 698. December is up a half a cent, 724. March is up a penny at 735. Minneapolis, July wheat up 1.25 at 695. December is down a penny at 734. And March is steady at 749. On the wheat front today, or the oats, I should say, July contracts down 8 cents at 354. December down 4 cents at 362. And a quarter. That's a look at the latest I have with your Midwest morning markets. Taking a quick break, we're here from CBS News, what they're working on. WNAX Newsroom will step in with an update on what they have cooking as we make our way into the 10 o'clock.
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4: 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I'm Darren Hefty.
5: 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Good morning. It's 9:40. Our thanks to Axiom Chiropractic and Neuropathy, located in Sioux Falls, for helping us out here today, making our program a possibility. Well, we are going to continue to spread our wings here today, traveling from Nebraska early on, now headed back up to Minnesota and checking in with our friend Wes Beck. He is the president of the Minnesota Corn Growers Association. Hey, good morning, Wes, and welcome back to WNAX Radio. How you doing today?
6: Hey, thanks for having me, Keith. It's always fun to be in WNAX.
5: You bet. Well, we were just kind of joking about a couple of things. Reality, though. How's things coming along at the home front? I understand you got everything at least planted.
6: Yeah, you know, we're in a really good spot here going into Memorial Day weekend. We've got all our corn and our soybeans are planted. All our pre-emerge chemicals are on. So we feel like we're in a good spot. The corn is coming up and our stands look like they're going to be just fine. And the beans are poking through. So, the crop's in a good spot. And we had about 2 inches of rain over the weekend. So, as I'd say, the weather's either too dry, too wet, or too good to last. Yeah. Right now we're kind of in that too good to last phase.
5: And so now today you get to work on some of that honey to-do list that maybe you put together and working the livestock a little bit.
6: Well, today's a hog barn day. We finished some pigs here yet, so we're moving pigs around and things today. And you know, it maybe should have been done a week ago, but the weather didn't let us do it, so... You know, we use every day for something.
5: Yeah, and as I've said over the course of the last number of years, my hat's off to all of you that serve in the capacity of some kind of leader with your farm groups or something like that. You wear many different hats, of course, for first and foremost priority being a family man. Then you've got, of course, your operation that you work on. And then in your case, Wes, president of the Minnesota Corn Growers. And so with that, you wear a lot of hats, and there's a lot of things going on with the ag industry that you're watching. You, just like the rest of us, kind of watching what's going on within Washington right now. A lot of talk about E15, the ethanol legislation that made its way through the House. Your thoughts on when you read through some of that language?
6: Well, this is a big day for Minnesota corn and corn growers in general. But mainly, we want to emphasize how it's benefiting consumers, saving somewhere between 10 and 25 cents a gallon every time they fill up with gas. And I think that's the story that kind of pushed the E15 across the finish line in the House of Representatives last week. Lots of people out there lobbying. Minnesota Corn had a couple people that went out. Amanda, our senior staff person, went out, and a couple of board members on behalf of NCJ. Great to get that across the line. I'm going to continue to use my words of guarded optimism. This still has to get by the Senate or get through the Senate. It needs to be signed by our president to become law of the land. And even once that's completed, which you're hopeful for, this isn't going to be an overnight switch across the country. It's going to take time to get the equipment in place and

0: certified and change consumer buying habits.
1: Yeah, and what we need to do, Wes, is point out that this is not a mandatory. This is going to be a volunteer thing for our consumers. They're just given another choice and a cheaper choice that will benefit our U.S. corn producers.
0: Well, absolutely. It's changing some technical rules.
1: Mm-hmm.
0: But, you know, while corn farmers will benefit from this, you know, the real winners in this is the consumer saving the money and doing good things for the environment.
1: Again, we appreciate the efforts that your staff has done, being out in Washington, speaking on behalf of the American producer. Same token, you're feeling all the different pinches that are out there as well. You're watching commodity prices where they're at. You're watching your crop input prices increase day after day, year after year. Fertilizer, that's a big topic right now. I know there's talk in Washington as well. The Senate Ag Committee held some hearings regarding that. I'm sure you had a chance to kind of listen in and kind of put your 2 cents worth when it comes to these input costs.
0: Well, absolutely. That was the second topic I kind of wanted to touch on today, Keith, is the high fertilizer costs. There was a Senate hearing last week in Washington, which really was the reason our staff person was there to take that in. But the president of the South Dakota Corn Growers testified at that hearing, along with a couple other farmers and industry people, a farmer from Kentucky, and I believe a person from maybe Texas or Louisiana that's in the fertilizer business. And we need to tip our hat to South Dakota Corn and Danita Murray for putting a lot of that together and keeping this subject at the forefront of people's thoughts. And, you know, we're all trying to figure this fertilizer thing out. And boy, I tell you what, Keith, if any of the listeners have got a good answers for us on how to handle this, we're all ears. We're trying. We're doing the best we can. And we need to thank Senator Klobuchar in Minnesota for her work on this and Senator Thune for the price reporting bill on fertilizer.
1: Yes, and it does. And it's going to take all of us working together. The more we work together, the stronger our voices are. And that really ties into something else. You know, we talk, Wes, a lot about E15 ethanol, but in a sense, we really need to open that door up a little bit wider with our value-added products, bringing in our biofuels, our biodiesel. Then you start turning our attention to aviation fuel, marine fuel. Again, we need to share our voices on all of these.
0: Well, absolutely. There's the E15 group, but there's also the biofuels group, which is a much bigger group and gets more complicated with the tax credits provided to different sources. And, you know, there's lots of stories and lots of examples out there that it's hard to come up with rules that fit everything appropriately. But the consumer is the winner on this. The environment is the winner on some of these things. And the fact that we're able to use renewable products is good for American farmers.
1: You got it. Trade is also a big topic. I don't know if that was on your agenda here or not today. We have the big trade agreement between the U.S., Mexico, and Canada being reviewed. It's important to keep that in place.
0: Well, absolutely. The USMCA agreement, you know, our two biggest customers for corn in the United States are Canada and Mexico. And, you know, obviously, logistics are part of that, but they are good, long-term, consistent customers. And, you know, we need to take good care of them, and we need to thank them, we need to recognize how important they are to our production systems.
1: Again, comes together, working together. Wes, I think we did pretty good going into it. We weren't quite sure what we'd talk about today, but, you know, between you and I, we come up with some good topics. Anything that you'd like to wrap up with here this morning?
0: Well, absolutely. A couple of things. I want everybody to kind of take the weekend, enjoy themselves a little bit along the way with Memorial Day. And, you know, as I've said every time we visit, Keith, Minnesota corn farmers are looking forward to planting the biggest crop of corn they've ever raised.
1: As always, sir, thank you so much for your partnership. Really appreciate it. And your time here today. We'll let you get back to work moving some pigs around. How's that?

0: that sound?
1: Perfect. You have a good weekend, Keith.
0: All right, thank you. Wes Beck, president of the Minnesota Corn Growers Association. He's a farmer producer himself, by the way, in southern Minnesota. Again, appreciate him and his time here today and what they do for the ag industry. Colin's back in the studios. He's going to take a look at what's

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4: 570 WNAX weather. Colin Strombeck here. Yankton's going to get to 69 degrees, mostly sunny. In Sioux City, 65. Sioux Falls, 66. Same in Minneapolis. And in Omaha, getting to 63. We got 25-mile-an-hour wind gusts today and tonight in Yankton. 30-mile-an-hour gusts tomorrow. It's going to be mostly cloudy tonight. A tenth of an inch of rain could drop in Yankton. Grand Island, a half an inch. A few other areas, measurable precip. And then tomorrow, almost all of us are going to have measurable precipitation in Yankton. 3/4 of an inch with 62-degree highs. Also in the 3/4-inch club, pretty much everywhere in eastern South Dakota, a little bit less up in Aberdeen and in Pierre. In Norfolk, 3/4 of an inch could drop tomorrow as well. Rain has begun in southeast North Dakota, Lemoore area, and in Lidgerwood, etc. And in central Minnesota, there's some rain north of Montevideo, east of Wilmer. Rain in southern Minnesota along the I-90 corridor. That's in the Wells area, Faribault, in between Fairmont and Worthington, some rain as well. Rain scattered across northern Iowa too. The Esterville and Spirit Lake areas among the recipients. In Nebraska, it's dry, 55 right now. It's Spalding and in Valentine. Northeast South Dakota getting a smattering of showers around Milbank, Wilmot, Clark area. A little bit on the border northwest of Leola. And then southwest of Redfield to get some showers. Brookings area, Madison area getting some rainfall. And some rain west of Chamberlain. That would be at Kennebec. Right now in Yankton at the Northland Ford Studio. 570 WNAX 54, partly cloudy, southeast winds at 9 at WNAX.
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3: Let's take a look at what's going on with some of your markets here this morning. June live cattle down 77 cents, 252.50. August down $1.40, 243.87. October down $1.27, 235.50. December down $1.40 at 234.95. Feeder cattle market, we find August down $5.85, 359.92. September is down 580 at 356.80. October down 557 at 353.30. And November down 565 at 349.37. Lean hog trade, June is down $1.30 at 95.97. July down $1.55, $100.42. August down $1.30 at $100.52. October down $1 at $87.65. On the grain side of things, we find July corn today up 2 cents at 467. September up 1.5, 474. December up 1, 490. March up 1 at 504. July soybeans are down a penny at 11.98. September is down 1.75, 11.83. November down 3 cents, 11.90. March is down 1.75 at 12.02. July soybean meal down $1 a ton, 3.29.90. August down $1.10, 3.24.20. Soybean oil market, July down 19 points, 74.47. August down 10 at 72.88. Wheat trade, Chicago, July down 6 cents at 6.54. December down 5, 6.87. March down 5 at 7.02.5. Kansas City, July wheat down 2.25, 6.96. December down a penny, 7.22. March steady at 7.34. Minneapolis, July wheat up a penny at 5.95. December down a penny, 7.33. And March steady at 7.48. Rounding out the grain trade today, July goat contracts down 9 cents at 3.53. December down 4 at 3.62. It's going to wrap up the program for today. Again, our thanks to Axiom Chiropractic and Neuropathy, located in Sioux Falls, for their partnership and helping us out with today's program. Again, that's going to wrap it up. Thanks so much for tuning in. Enjoy the rest of

0: Paris to Detroit. CBS's Usher Qureshi tells us it was diverted to Montreal.
1: In a statement, Air France said there was no medical emergency on board and it is required to comply with the entry requirements of the countries it serves. The Department of Homeland Security says starting today, any foreign travelers who have been in the Congo, Uganda, or South Sudan in the last 21 days will now have to fly into Washington Dulles Airport.
0: On this flight, a person who had been in Congo, not showing symptoms, where there has been a deadly Ebola outbreak, was allowed on board in error. The House is expected to vote today on legislation designed to compel President Trump to withdraw from the war in Iran. CBS's Olivia Rinaldi in Washington.
2: We know that Iran's government is reviewing that latest proposal that the U.S. sent to potentially end this war. We also know that Pakistani mediators are in Tehran today, where they will be having negotiations and discussions. This is the second time that those mediators have been in Tehran just this week. So the frequency is increasing.
0: Walmart's reported strong sales for the first quarter of the year, but CBS's Jill Schlesinger says the readout shows consumers are under pressure with higher income households driving a larger share of spending.
3: Middle to lower income consumers are definitely putting off big ticket purchases like major home renovations and large appliances. And this is clearly a nod towards the fact that prices overall, especially for gas and groceries, are higher.
0: Even some members of President Trump's own party are sounding concerned about the new Justice Department fund for his allies. Senate GOP leader John Thune spoke before a meeting with the acting Attorney General Todd Blanche.
4: Obviously, our members have very legitimate questions about it.
0: CBS's Ed O'Keefe at the White House.
5: Senate Republicans may now try to put guardrails on that new government anti-weaponization fund, but President Trump insists the payouts are, quote, peanuts compared to what some of his supporters suffered.
0: The Trump administration's poised to loosen the federal rule that requires grocery stores and air conditioning companies to reduce greenhouse gases used in cooling equipment. On the Health Watch today, CBS's Christian Benavides tells us
6: quitting smoking has a wide range of health benefits, and now a study published in the journal Neurology shows kicking the habit may also lower the risk of dementia by 16%. But researchers found that only extends to people who avoided major weight gain after quitting. People who put on at least 22 pounds did not experience a reduced risk.
0: And checking Wall Street, the Dow is down 82 points. This is CBS News.
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0: The work of an elusive British artist is still very much a hot commodity.
13: Banksy's Girl with Balloon, found on Landscape, part of his kitschy crude oil series, has sold for $18 million at auction in New York. The grayscale painting features a little girl on a bank in the woods, watching her red heart-shaped balloon float over a stream flowing down from a snow-capped mountain. The price is the third highest paid for a Banksy at auction. The Wall Street Journal says the new owner, an anonymous American collector, phoned in to bidding held in an apartment lounge inside Tiffany's flagship store in Manhattan. Deborah Rodriguez, CBS News, New York.
0: Yesterday was a record-setting busy day on Mount Everest with 274 successful ascents. Climbers took advantage of clear weather, and it marks the highest number of climbers to reach the summit from the popular southern route in Nepal. Steve Kathan, CBS News.
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15: And good morning. 5 minutes after 10. It is Thursday, the 21st.

0: First, outside, weather, that's looking pretty darn good. Right now, temperature is coming up a little bit every time we turn around, 56 outside. A little bit of cloud cover, could see some sunshine, though, before the afternoon is out. 69 will be our high. Winds picking up a little. We could expect gusts around 25 throughout the course of the day. Showers likely overnight tonight. 47 will be the low. The odds of getting rained on are now up to around 60%. Maybe measurable amounts, 10th of an inch or so, a possibility. But Friday, 100% odds of getting rained on all day long. 62 for a high, up to a half inch as possible throughout the course of the day. Still a 30% chance of rain after the sun goes down. Then as we head into the holiday weekend, Saturday, sunny, dry, 74. Sunday, sunny, dry, 83. Memorial Day, Monday, sunny, dry, 89. We'll keep an eye on that forecast and let you know if any of it changes. South Dakota's new voter registration law could be creating problems for military voters. Now, Amber Hobart, who runs a mail forwarding business, testified in front of the Minnehaha County Commissioners, talking about how the issue affects people who spend most of the year out of state. Now, basically what it says is when you register to vote, you have to show that you lived here continually in the state for 30 days to be able to vote in a local or a state election. Otherwise, you get a federal-only ballot. Now, according to Hobart, a lot of people spend most of the year out of state but still claim residency and are registered to vote here. And she's worried that the new law could block some of those voters from casting ballots, especially military members who often have to live away from home because of their service.
1: This is somebody who's in our military, currently serving, and doesn't want the hassle of having to prove that out. I think that is very, very sad and very, very disappointing as somebody who has many family members in the military that they would be treated that way in this county specifically.
0: Now, supporters of the law argue that it's needed to stop out-of-state voters from influencing South Dakota elections, but critics say the measure may be catching some legitimate residents in the process and making it more possible for them to be disenfranchised. And Iowa Governor Kim Reynolds is not talking any of the details that surround the departure of the state's top retirement system official. On Monday, the governor addressed the resignation of Iowa Public Employees Retirement System CEO Greg Samarjowski.
2: That this was a personnel issue and he resigned, and Ms. Tennessee will be the acting CEO for IPERS. And we are in, I have already asked DAS to implement a national search, so we will begin the search process immediately.
0: Now, Samarjowski, I mispronounced it that first time, I'm sorry, he resigned on May 1st, about a week before the move was publicly disclosed. He had been placed on suspension roughly a month earlier over what the governor's office then described as misconduct allegations. The governor has repeatedly emphasized that those allegations did not impact the state's pension system, which manages roughly $48 billion worth of assets. And that's for the benefit of more than 400,000 current and former public employees. The governor also says that there have been no criminal charges brought. There's no risk to the fund. Now, at this point in time, IPERS General Counsel Elizabeth Hennessy has been appointed by the governor to serve as the interim leader while a replacement is being sought. A top Democratic lawmaker is calling for a legislative investigation into the turnover in leadership at IPERS. Republican leadership at this point in time has not yet indicated whether or not they will support that move. Partly cloudy skies, 59 Thursday morning. From the WNAX newsroom at 9.5 minutes after, I'm Tim Borman.
3: 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We'll visit the stadiums for the Red Sox, Yankees, Mets.
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3: Spring wheat planting and pasture and range condition for our listening area. I'm Danielle Drotzman with your farm news update. As we have been really focused on our winter wheat crop and just the very poor conditions and crop that we're seeing there, let's look forward to a spring wheat crop that is currently getting planted, and USDA meteorologist Brad Rippey provides the latest planting progress for that U.S. spring wheat.
4: And we did see some blowing dust across spring wheat country last week, a big dust storm on the 13th and 14th of March, raking across northern Montana. Some of that dust eventually spilling across into the Dakotas. And overall, shouldn't have any major impact on the crop. It did slow down field work for a few days, but the overall impacts, really the concern would be just the drought across parts of northern Montana where that dust was dislodged from. Overall, spring wheat planting still looking pretty good, 73% complete by May 17th, five-year average 66%, a little behind last year's 80%, and then emergence of that spring wheat also ahead of schedule at 39%, compared to the five-year average of 34%, but behind last year's 42%.
3: And a closer look at our state-by-state breakdown as of May 17th in this recent planting progress report. South Dakota is at 96% planted for spring wheat. North Dakota is at 66% planted. Minnesota is at 80% planted for spring wheat. And a quick look at pasture and range condition for our five-state listening area. In Nebraska, continuing to see very poor to poor pasture conditions at 83%. Only 4% of pasture in Nebraska is at good to excellent condition. In South Dakota, we're seeing 45% of the pasture and rangeland in very poor to poor condition.
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6: I'm Dr. Justin Wubin. Growing up as a small town farm kid from Spencer, South Dakota, I never expected that my life would become focused on helping people with peripheral neuropathy. 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Burning, numbness, and tingling. And like many people, he was told there's nothing that can be done. Well, that didn't sit right with me. So over the past decade, we've worked with thousands of patients throughout the Midwest dealing with neuropathy caused by diabetes, chemotherapy, and other conditions.

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8: 570 WNAX weather. Colin Strombeck here. Yankton's got 25-mile-an-hour gusts today and tonight, 30-mile-an-hour gusts tomorrow. Mostly sunny and 69 the high today. Mostly cloudy tonight, 47 the overnight low, and a tenth of an inch of rain. And then 62 the high tomorrow with 3/4 of an inch of rain. Elsewhere across the region today, it's going to get to 70 at Mitchell, Huron and Aberdeen, Grand Island to 66, Worthington to 64, Storm Lake to 62. Tonight, measurable rainfall in a few other areas, including Sioux City, Norfolk, and Omaha, where you could get a 1/4 of an inch of rain. Tomorrow, measurable rainfall across most of the region. Areas expecting up to a 1/2 inch of rain tomorrow would be Storm Lake, Denison, Grand Island, Pierre, and Aberdeen. Right now, around the region, got some a little bit of rainfall in southeast North Dakota, Windermere area amongst the recipient areas. Minneota, Minnesota, getting some rain, 58. And some of that is northwest of Marshall, stretches into Ivanhoe, and across the border into South Dakota, Flandreau, Brookings area, Madison area. Getting some rain in Arlington where it's 53. Northern Iowa got some rain southeast of Estherville, north of Gradinger. A little bit of rain off of Spirit Lake continuing there. In Nebraska, it's dry except in the far southwest and in the very western edge of the Panhandle. 60 right now in Henderson, Nebraska. Smattering of rain showers in northeast South Dakota, Roberts County, Agency Village area. And in the Wheaton area of nearby Minnesota, Ortonville, same thing. 53 right now in Bristol with rain. Right now, a little bit of rain showers in the Miller area and east of Kennebec, in between there and Reliance. That's moving a little bit further east. Right now in Yankton, southeast winds at 13, a few clouds, 57 at 570 WNAX.
9: Taking some time and looking over the dairy industry and export business. I'm Keith Weinberg with your WNAX Farm News Update. I had the chance to check in with Krista Harden. She's the president and CEO of the U.S. Dairy Export Council.
10: I'm doing great. Great. It's good to hear from you and good to be with all your listeners.
9: Nice to have you again with us, Krista. It's been a while since you and I've had a chance to visit. You have been busy traveling around, talking about the exports and looking at ways to increase them, haven't you?
10: We certainly have. You know, part of our job is to show up, frankly, and to be there and say, hey, look, we got great products. Our farmers are committed to your market, depending on wherever that is, and take advantage of some of the reciprocal trade agreements that are being negotiated by our administration. So we're out there, you know, literally waving the U.S. dairy flag any place we can.
9: I know that there's been a lot of trade mission trips here as of late. You know, with our top countries, we've got Canada, Mexico, China, of course, in there. But some other countries that we might be working with, are there some doors possibly opening up when it comes to some of our export business, especially on the dairy side?
10: Yes, most definitely. You know, we're really excited about Indonesia, for instance. We've been working that for a long time. The administration's framework of an agreement is going to help us there, we believe. So we're excited about that. Vietnam, Thailand, are other two markets in Asia that we're excited about. And closer to home in Central America, El Salvador, Guatemala, Argentina, in this hemisphere, in the Western hemisphere. So, you know, it's all over. We really have to make sure we're diversifying our market and, you know, going where the administration has helped us paving the way a little bit and where our member companies say, hey, we think we can get a foothold here. So we have short-term, mid-term, and long-term possibilities as we look at growing exports for dairy.
9: Gotcha.

0: Again, talking about China, of course, that seems like it's the headline news right now. You're watching that just like us. I know DC's watching closely, especially with the trade talks, if we can call that, last week with the president's visiting. I know there wasn't a lot of news that came out regarding ag products in general, but on the dairy side of things, any idea? Is there thoughts about China and maybe working with them? I'm not sure what we've done in the past.
1: Well, you know, it is a big market for us and potentially a big market for us. It was not on the agenda, as far as we can tell, last week between the two heads of state. That doesn't mean it won't be in the future, and we were certain that discussions will continue between our two governments in countries, and that dairy is always, you know, front and center when that does happen, when we get to the agriculture issues. So we're hopeful that we'll continue to, you know, have opportunities in China. They are buying some, but they have other choices as well, you know, in their region even closer, and they're producing more dairy themselves. That is something that they have been committed to for a long time. But, you know, we're not going to take our eye off the ball when it comes to China. It's a huge market, huge potential market for U.S. dairy. But we're also not going to, you know, count only on China. We can continue to look at other places, not only in the Asia region, but around the world.
0: You bring up a great point, and I know we've talked a lot about that, especially even on the grain side of things, soybeans, you know, putting all your eggs in one basket, if we can say, or your milk cartons in one crate type of thing. But yeah, you're absolutely right. We cannot count on just one market. All of a sudden something happens, and then where do we go?
1: Exactly. You know, Mexico and China are also two very significant markets for U.S. dairy, and we don't want to forget our, you know, our good markets, our state.
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2: 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Well, we want to thank Walnut Village, an assisted living place here in Yankton, assisting us with our caffeine levels this morning, bringing us some Muddy Moe's coffee. That was a nice little jolt to the system. Well, we'd like to assist you with a trip to Europe. We're going to take 12 days in London and Paris. The rich history and beauty of London and Paris. We're going to spend time at Stonehenge, Windsor Castle, Versailles, and Normandy, plus the beaches of D-Day, and a whole bunch of other stops on the trip. 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We're going to find out about the hazards in the weather outlook in just a bit here on 570 WNAX.
3: In a Republican primary, credentials matter, and Governor Larry Roden has them. Larry Roden is the only candidate in this race endorsed by the NRA, the only one. He signed the largest property tax cut in South Dakota history, stood with President Trump on the border every time, signed the South Dakota Save Act for election integrity, placed a five-year ban on fake meat, and kept South Dakota the second lowest tax state in the country. He's pro-life, pro-Second Amendment, pro-South Dakota. And Dusty Johnson. Johnson's spending millions on misleading attacks to hide his own record. Johnson voted with Nancy Pelosi and AOC to create the January 6th Commission. He voted with Pelosi against President Trump's emergency border declaration. And Johnson voted against his party to protect Liz Cheney. Even Conservative Review gave Dusty Johnson a D rating. 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
2: 570 WNAX, well, quite a bit farther away than Coleridge, but still in our coverage area, the far southeastern end of our coverage area. They get a flood warning west of St. Joseph in northwest Missouri. The hazardous weather outlook, northwest and west central Iowa, southwest Minnesota, northeast Nebraska, and the central, east central, south central, and southeast parts of South Dakota. Showers and isolated thunderstorms returning late tonight. And more of those showers and isolated thunderstorms continue Friday into Friday night. Not expecting any severe weather in that patch of land. Central Iowa, thunderstorm chances return late tonight. Not expecting severe weather either. However, thunderstorm chances continue Friday and Saturday for parts of Iowa, with more widespread thunderstorm chances on Wednesday. Western and north central Nebraska, scattered showers and thunderstorms possible for much of that area on Thursday. A strong storm or two will be possible, mainly for parts of the southern panhandle this afternoon and evening. The main concern will be small hail and gusty winds. Scattered to widespread rain and thunderstorms expected Friday, especially in the first half of the day, with decreasing coverage throughout the afternoon and evening. At this time, the threat for severe weather is low, and it's low beyond Friday as well. That's a look at your hazardous weather outlook. Now, we're going to hear about some funny things that politicians say on both sides.

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2: 570 WNAX. We're going to be at the Iowa State Fairgrounds for the World Pork Expo in Des Moines. That's Wednesday and Thursday, June 3rd and 4th, which is right around the corner, if you can believe that. Keith Lundberg will be there chatting with attendees, businesses, Pork World, bigwigs, the world's largest pork industry-specific trade show, bringing pork producers and pros in the pork industry from around the world for 2 days of education, innovation, and networking. 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Now, Danielle, let's learn some more, or maybe relearn, what some funny things that politicians have said over the years here.
3: Oh, boy.
2: Our own Mike Rounds, a Republican, says Washington. Now, I don't know if he comes from a family where the folks say Washington. He's trying hard not to say that, but he says Washington. George W. Bush, Republican, he invented the word strategery. And now it's kind of fun to say. I think it's like a newly invented word, you know?
3: Yeah, that's a nice one.
2: Current President Donald Trump, Republican, says mutilization. He talks about the mutilization of our children. He's talking about sex changes. Mutilation is the word he's... How hard is it to just say mutilation? Why do you got to add an extra syllable? Mutilization, what?
3: Keeps it interesting.
2: Right? And in the last 2 days, we were harping on Democrat AOC for her opening silo instead of opening salvo. And one of the all-time favorites, my dad used to laugh about this. One time we saw some cattle guards when we were going to go shop, or we were going to go fish at Triple Lake. Yeah, shop at Triple Lake. Shop at, fish at Triple Lake. Say the word right, Colin. Yeah, I can't talk now. He said, we need to fire 50,000 cattle guards. Okay, sure.
3: Yeah, whatever you say.
2: Okay, well, let's get on to the market update here with Danielle.
3: All righty, taking a look here for your mid-morning market update. We are lower on our livestock side, and across our grain side, we are mostly higher there. So, good afternoon. Or good morning, Danielle Drotzman here with this update. This update has been brought to you by Coima Ag. Live cattle here today, June, that's down $2.02 at $251.20. August is down $3.07 at $242.22. October down $3.25 at $233.52. December down $3.40 at $232.90. February down $3.40 at $233.55, and April down $3.37 there at $233.27. Feeder cattle, May, that's down $1.25 at $369.47. August down $9.17 at $356.72. September down $8.90 at $353.65. October down $9.02 at $349.82. November down $8.92 at $346.10. January down $8.72 at $339.97. Taking a look at lean hogs, June, that's down $1.47 at $95.75. July down $1.75 at $100.22. August down $1.45 at $100.37. October down $1.20 at $87.45. And December is down $1.05 at $80.27. February down a
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0: Chicago wheat, July, that's down 4.25 at 656.75. September, that's down 3.75 at 669.75. And December, down 3.5 cents at 688.75. Kansas City wheat, July, down 3/4 at 698. September, steady at 709.25. And December, up 1 cent at 724.5. Looking at Minneapolis wheat, July, that's up 1.25 at 695.75. September, that is up 0.5 cent at 716.75. December, down 3/4 at 734. And your oat trade, July, that's down 5.25 at 357.25. And September, that's down 3.25 at 365.75. That's a rundown of your current market information here.
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0: MLB, the Minnesota Twins beat the Houston Astros 4-1 to win that series 2-1. Victor Caratini hit his second home run of the season for the Twins.
1: 2-1. Swung on and hit high in the air for Caratini, right center field. Pretty good bolt, face of the wall, and that ball is gone off the upper facing, and we're all tied up at one run apiece on a mammoth home run to right center for Victor Caratini.
0: Chris Atterbury with the call on Twins Radio. Ryan Kreidler hit a three-run homer in the fourth inning. Don't be surprised if Kreidler moves to a higher spot than eighth in the batting order soon. At 296, he had the highest average in the lineup last night. Kreidler has made some changes to his approach that have positively affected his hitting this season.
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3: Productive offseason, felt like trying to free up my athlete a little bit inside and let the athleticism come out, because that's kind of what I'm good at. Felt like last year and in years past, especially in the big leagues, just didn't really let that happen. A little afraid to fail. So this year, trying to just let it fly a little more and be an athlete up there. Last year, I was kind of in a no stride, wasn't really picking my foot up. This year, kind of back to what feels comfortable, swinging like I was in high school, basically, and trying to take the perfect swing out of it and just try and hit hard.
0: Twins starting pitcher Joe Ryan struck out 9 batters over 6 innings. He gave up 4 hits, 0 walks, and 1 earned run. He got the win to go to 3-3. The Boston Red Sox beat the Kansas City Royals 4-3. Salvador Perez hit its 8th homer, solo shot. Elias Diaz hit a 2-run homer for the Royals. Big Ten baseball tournament yesterday. Michigan State beat Iowa 4-3. Iowa plays Purdue today at 3 p.m. Summit League baseball tournament. 4-seed South Dakota State upsets 1-seed Oral Roberts 7-3. Northern Colorado beat Omaha 5-3. Oral Roberts and Omaha square off today at noon. South Dakota State plays Northern Colorado today at 6. Big East baseball tournament. Creighton plays St. John's today at 11 a.m. South Dakota Class B Super Regionals. The other half of them were yesterday. Madison Chester wins 2 games over Groton 4-3 and over Elkton Lake Benton 3-2. Groton beat Sioux Valley 3-2. Winner Colombe wins 2 games, 18-8 over Belfouche in 5 innings and 16-6 over Hot Springs in 5 innings. Belfouche beat Gregory County 7-1. Clark beat Sisseton Britton Hecla Webster 6-2. Sisseton Britton Webster beat Redfield 8-0. Clark beat Milbank 5-4. Platte Geddes Dakota Christian White Lake, winners of 2 games, 6-1 over Rapid City Christian and 14-7 over Chamberlain Kimball Lyman. Rapid City Christian, winners over St. Thomas More 10-4. The Twins and Royals are both off today. Minnesota's at the Boston Red Sox Friday at 6:10, 5:30 pregame show tomorrow on 570 WNAX. Kansas City hosts the Seattle Mariners Friday at 6:40. 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
5: I'm Nicole Murray with Your Money Now. Oil prices are up this morning by more than 3% after Reuters reported that Iran's supreme leader will not allow the country's enriched uranium to be shipped abroad. West Texas Intermediate at 102 per barrel, Brent at roughly 108. Americans with plans to travel for Memorial Day weekend or this summer are likely to face higher costs for everything from gas and airfare to activities and lodging. CBS News reports that despite the higher prices, Americans are still gearing up to travel. For example, Nashville, Tennessee is expecting 18 million visitors this year, which is slightly above last year's total. Eli Lilly said its next generation

0: Generation Drug cleared a crucial late-stage trial in patients with obesity, delivering significant weight loss across doses. The highest dose of retatrutide helped patients lose just over 28% of their weight, or 70 pounds on average over...
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3: 570 WNAX weather. Colin Strombeck here with you. Yankton climbing to 69 degrees, mostly sunny skies. We got 25-mile-an-hour wind gusts today and tonight, mostly cloudy tonight. 47 the overnight low with a tenth of an inch of rain possibly falling. 30-mile-an-hour gusts tomorrow. We could see 3/4 of an inch of rain tomorrow in Yankton and 62 the high. Other highs across the region today, Brookings 67. It's going to get to 65 in Burwell and Norfolk. Watertown to 68, Geer to 71. Estherville to 63. Marshall the high, 67. Tomorrow, well, let's see. Let's start with tonight. We're expecting a tenth of an inch of rain in Pier and in Denison. And then tomorrow, you can see a quarter inch drop. Bismarck, Jamestown, Fargo, Fergus Falls. Wilmer could get a half an inch. So could Marshall. Estherville a quarter. And so could Omaha. And then most of eastern South Dakota, 3/4 of an inch of rain tomorrow. Right now, around the region, some temperatures and conditions for you. Got some rainfall around Morris, Ortonville, Montevideo, Benson in western Minnesota. And you got dryness in most of Nebraska, 63 at Wausau. The only areas getting any rain are those areas that border Colorado, Wyoming, and southwest South Dakota. Right now, it is 58 in Cresbard in northeast South Dakota, 57 in nearby Aberdeen. A little bit of rain crossing over into the Milbank area from Ortonville, Minnesota. Right now, the area getting the most rain in South Dakota is Brookings. 56 degrees in Volga, where there's rain nearby, and 54 in Arlington. Brookings has 58. Some scattered rain showers in the western Black Hills right now, and a little bit in between Pipestone and Del Rapids.
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3: Northern Minnehaha County getting some rain. 57 in Yankton, a few clouds, and WNAX.
6: I'm Mike Rounds. When I first asked for the opportunity to work in the United States Senate, I said Washington needed more South Dakota in it. That's been my focus every day since. By working with President Trump and Leader John Thune, we're delivering real results. 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President Trump and Senator Thune have endorsed my re-election. I'm grateful for their support, and I take that responsibility seriously. I'm Mike Rounds. I'm a South Dakotan, and I'm asking for the opportunity to keep doing the work you sent me to do, so we can leave our state and our nation

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2: 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I approve this message.
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4: 570 WNAX and primary election day in South Dakota and Iowa is Tuesday, June 2nd. In North Dakota, it's Tuesday, June the 9th. Well, honestly, I don't think Rounds is going to have a whole lot of trouble in the Republican primary. And I heard that interview Justin McNeil did with KOTA, and I was like, what? I think, well, a lot of people were thinking about that. But anyway, you know, in the governor's race, as I drive all over southeast South Dakota, Yankton, Sioux Falls, Tripp, Bridgewater, Emory, Freeman, the sign I'm seeing the most is John Hansen. That guy's got a lot of momentum. But we have a very interesting race. We got four guys that have a legitimate shot at this, and they all have their strong arguments. So, of course, a lot of them are pointing barbs at each other, aren't they? It's quite an interesting race. We'll see how that all shapes out. Well, Danielle's going to bring you the market update here at 570 WNAX in just a few minutes on your big friend in the Midwest.
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6: Your money now. Shares of Walmart are down more than 7% after quarterly results matched projections, but its forward outlook came in below expectations. That forward outlook sees adjusted earnings between $2.75 and $2.85 a share. Projections were for $2.91. Walmart expects sales to increase 3.5% to 4.5% for the year. NVIDIA shares are down 2% and following the path of Wall Street, despite a strong quarterly report yesterday. In that report, revenue was up 85% year over year. Intuit shares are off 19% after the tax software company announced a 17% workforce cut. That equates to around 3,000 employees. The markets are moving lower with oil prices on the rise. The Dow Jones Industrial Average is down more than 100 points, as is the NASDAQ. West Texas crude is up 3% at $101 a barrel. And that's your money now.
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2: 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Well, Dr. William Steinbrecher's All Sports Awards are going out for the 2025-26 school year for the Summit League. And the winner in the Men's All Sports Award is the North Dakota State Bison, 38 points. Second, the South Dakota State Jackrabbits at 31. Third, the South Dakota Coyotes at 29 points. The Tommies are in fifth at 26 from St. Thomas. And the Fighting Hawks of North Dakota in seventh at 21. The Omaha Mavericks in eighth at 18. The Dr. Helen Smiley Women's All Sports Award, the winner is the South Dakota Coyotes at 51.5. The South Dakota State Jackrabbits close behind at 50.5. North Dakota State Bison in third at 49. The St. Thomas Tommies in fourth at 41.5. The Fighting Hawks in North Dakota in sixth at 36. And the Omaha Mavericks in eighth at

31 points. Well, going on today. Oh, I got to correct myself from yesterday. I thought of this as I was going off the air. Yes, Y.A. Tittle was a famous football player. Hello. He came to mind because of the Y.A. Sports Card Show. That's what they're calling the Yankton Area Sports Card Show. That's Saturday, 10 a.m. to 3 p.m. They got football cards, baseball cards, hockey cards, soccer cards. Let's see. What other sport did we miss here? I didn't know they made soccer cards. I was always a huge baseball card fan. In fact, I've got tons of them. I had almost complete sets from a couple of seasons and like just a few cards shy. It was so ridiculous. And I had the checklist and I'm checking off the ones I got. And I had a complete football season a couple of years, or almost. It was just a few cards short. Well, you can come and get the ones you're missing. 10 a.m. to 3 p.m. VFW.

0: Voters of Middle America and the South who've come to believe they are not included in the Democratic vision of America. Government forecasters predict there will be 8 to 13 named storms in the Atlantic this year.
1: For the Atlantic hurricane season, NOAA is predicting a below normal season for 2026.
0: NOAA Administrator Neil Jacobs says there should be higher than normal activity in the Pacific. Well, Britain's King Charles is very much alive, despite what some UK radio listeners might have heard.
2: Radio Caroline, which broadcasts across parts of England, made the blunder.
3: This is Radio Caroline. His Majesty King Charles III has passed away. As a mark of respect, we will now be playing suitable continuous music until further notice.
2: God Save the King played, followed by 15 minutes of silence. The station's manager says a computer error triggered the station's Death of a Monarch protocol. Radio Caroline issued an on-air apology. Michael Wallace, CBS News.
0: Despite opposition, the U.S. Commission of Fine Arts has approved the design for President Trump's D.C. Arch. Wall Street, the Dow is down 68. This is CBS News.
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9: Tonight marks the end of a cold era. 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
9: Kimmel's Live and NBC Jimmy Fallon's Tonight Show will be reruns to encourage their fans to tune in to Stephen one last time before The Late Show goes dark for good. Kimmel says he'll miss him.
10: Never felt like we were competing against him. It was nothing like the old days of late night. I always loved being on Stephen's show. I loved having him here on ours. I hope we're able to do that again. I hope he comes to visit as many times as possible.
9: Deborah Rodriguez, CBS News, New York.
0: Well, tonight's game two of the NBA's Eastern Conference Finals. Oklahoma evened up the West at a game apiece by beating San Antonio last night. Steve Kathan, CBS News.
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14: It's 5 minutes after the hour on your Thursday, the 21st of May. We're going to see sunshine yet this afternoon, 69 the expected high. Winds picking up a little bit. We could see gusts up around 25. Now, there's a chance of rain developing after midnight tonight. Overnight lows are going to be around 47. The chance of rain is around 60%. Could see maybe a tenth of an inch, a little bit more overnight. But then Friday, 100%. That is the possibility it's going to rain on us all day long. Still going to get up to 62, but we could see anywhere from a half inch, maybe more, in the gauge before all is said and done. That chance of rain sticking around on Friday night, about 30% in the overnight hours. And then as we look at the three-day holiday weekend, sunshine and dry across the board, around 74 for a high Saturday, 83 Sunday, up to 89 on Monday. That's Memorial Day. We'll have a full-on look at your weather coming up in just a few minutes. Iowa Governor Kim Reynolds has issued a disaster proclamation for five counties in the northwest part of the state following the severe weather that was seen this past weekend. Now, at the same time, the National Weather Service has said that those storms on Sunday produced 16 individual tornadoes across the state. Two of those reported in the Sioux City area, ranging in strength from EU, which stands

0: stands for unknown intensity, up to EF1. The tornadoes were seen south of Whispering Creek near Winnebago, Plover, Mallard, and Rockwall City. Widespread damage was caused by straight-line winds, according to the National Weather Service, ranging from 60 to 80 miles an hour. Some gusts were up over 90. Now, the disaster proclamation that the governor issued covers Woodbury, Plymouth, Pocahontas, Palo Alto, and Emmett counties. That will allow state resources to be used for storm response and recovery. It also activates the Iowa Individual Assistance Grant Program, which can provide up to $7,000 for home or vehicle repairs, replacement of personal property or food, and temporary housing. The state's disaster case advocacy program has also been opened up to help residents with longer-term recovery needs. And with less than 2 weeks until the primary election in South Dakota, the candidates for governor are making their final push across the state. Aberdeen businessman Toby Doden was in Milbank this week. There he told supporters that he's running because he believes South Dakota needs a new direction in state government. He also said that if he is elected, one of his first priorities will be working to phase out property taxes.
1: The Doden administration is going to usher in a new era of fiscal responsibility and common sense decision making. And yes, we will make South Dakota affordable again. And at the top of that list, I will tell you, and this starts on day one, as part of my affordability plan, we are going to begin on day one working with all 66 counties, working with the legislature and leaders all across this state. And we are going to phase out and, yes, ultimately eliminate property taxes for every resident in this state.
0: Now, Doden argues that eliminating those taxes would make it easier for South Dakotans to afford a home and also remain in their communities. He also states that rapid growth in the state budget over the last 8 years shows that there is room to cut spending. He says that he would create a new department focused specifically on reducing the size and cost of state government. From the WNAX newsroom, I'm Tim Borman.
2: This August, we're once again flying folks to London and then boarding the Eurostar train to...
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1: Taking a closer look at some of our specialty crops planted in this recent planting progress report. I'm Danielle Drotzman with your farm news update. On Monday, the USDA National Agricultural Statistics Service released their crop planting progress report as of May 17th, taking an initial look at sunflower planting, as that is just starting to get underway. USDA meteorologist Brad Rippey has the details.
2: Our initial look at sunflower planting for 2026 shows that despite the cool weather for part of last week, 6% of the intended acreage planted by the 17th of May, that's equal to the five-year average, but behind last year's quick pace of 12% planted on that date. Kind of leading the way, North Dakota, 11% of the sunflowers planted, slightly ahead of the five-year average of 10%.
1: And specifically in South Dakota, only 1% planted there for sunflowers. Kansas is 10% planted, and Colorado 9% planted. As for a quick look at our sugar beet planting progress up in some of our northern states, Rippey has the numbers there.
2: Yeah, it's kind of funny with the sugar beet planting progress. We had such delays in both Michigan and then the Red River Valley, but we made up all that ground and now virtually complete. This will be the last report on sugar beet planting for 2026. Now 98% complete. That is actually ahead of the five-year average of 84% and just slightly behind last year's 99%. Three of the four production states, Idaho, Minnesota, and North Dakota, all at 98%. Michigan coming in just a little slower, 96% of the sugar beet planting complete by May 17th.
1: And a quick look at oats emerged in South Dakota. We're at 71%. Nebraska, 65%. Iowa, 87% emerged on the oat front. With your farm news update, I'm Danielle Drotzman.
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4: I'm Dr. Justin Wubin. Growing up as a small-town farm kid from Spencer, South Dakota, I never expected that my life would become focused on helping people with peripheral neuropathy. You see, my dad had cancer, non-Hodgkin's lymphoma, and after chemo, he was left with severe nerve damage in his legs and his feet. Burning, numbness, and tingling. And like many people, he was told there's nothing that can be done. Well, that didn't sit right with me. 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Many of our patients have experienced improvements in sensation, and even some have noticed increase in their leg strength and balance. 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

0: tomorrow as we hit the weekend Friday here with baseball on 570 WNAX. Weather check coming up next.
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0: 570 WNAX. We're almost there. 68 at our WNAX studios, looking at about 69 for a high in the Yankton area here today. Pretty clear on radar. Do see some showers just north of Mason City, Iowa, and up into southern Minnesota. Looks like Owatonna getting a sprinkle or two. Not bad. In general, a mix of clouds and sun today. Cooler, slightly breezy conditions. And rain chances increase late tonight. And some beneficial rain through Friday night. Yeah, we're gonna see a little bit, and that's good. A few rumbles of thunder possible tonight. Severe weather not expected. Sunshine, more seasonal temps return for the Memorial Day weekend. Right now, 63 in Sioux Falls. 63, Sioux City, O'Neill, Nebraska, 62, 61 in Worthington, 59 out near Gregory, South Dakota. And here, 69 expected for a high today in Yankton with sunshine, gusty winds at 25 out of the southeast. Showers likely overnight, could see maybe a tenth of an inch. Then showers, 100% chance of that tomorrow. Possibly thunderstorms. Before 1 p.m., we'll see showers through the middle of the day as well, even after 4 p.m. 62 with a high tomorrow with mostly cloudy skies and new rainfall between a half to three quarters of an inch for Yankton. Showers continue, linger a bit into Friday nights with partly cloudy skies eventually and low around 44. 74 Saturday, 83 on Sunday, and 89 for Memorial Day Monday. Sunshine here in Yankton. At the moment, 68 and partly clear skies at 570 WNAX.
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0: We have drought conditions both here in Nebraska and in other places as well across the five-state area. So we've been hearing about that with planting and some concerns with germination. Seed depth is really important. We've been hearing from some of the irrigation districts that use surface water about really low levels this year, partly due to low rainfall and also low snow melt in the Rocky Mountains. So irrigation districts are planning ahead on how to best mitigate that. But for most producers that have a center pivot and are thinking about the dry conditions, one of the things to think about here at the beginning of the season is that your first time irrigating is probably your best chance to catch problems early. So we recommend doing a system check or a system evaluation. Take some time to walk around and look for any plugged nozzles or leaks in the system. Make sure the end gun is working as it should. You can check the pressure and the flow rate, make sure they're working according to what you would expect. So it's the best time of year to get those resolved, and especially on a very dry year. Any parts of the pivot that are putting on less water than it should could result in a yield reduction on those particular acres of the field.
1: You know, I've also heard that, you know, I've heard somebody say this once, that, you know, most farmers probably water more than they need to. So you might have touched on it a little bit in that last little segment there, but I guess, is there kind of a rule of thumb to deciding if the irrigation should be turned on or not?
0: Yeah, absolutely. There is a tendency to over-irrigate, and if I'm not sure, it's pretty easy to irrigate a little bit extra just to make sure I don't have a yield penalty. So, but what we want to do is use at least some data to strengthen those decisions to make sure we're not putting on extra inches that aren't really necessary. You know, every time you don't send the pivot around the field, you're saving money and energy and lost fertilizer that gets washed out of the root zone. And so one of the things to think about would be, we already mentioned the soil sensors and the industry products online. Another option is if your agronomist gives recommendations on when to irrigate, they'll often use soil probes and then check physically to see what the amount of water is in the soil. And that can be a huge help to just know if you're in the ballpark or not. And it does depend a lot on the year. So on a year like this, if it turns out to be a continued drought year, you might end up putting on more than you typically do, but it's okay because it really needs that much water. But the important thing is, you know, if you've got an agronomist or technology, you can be confident that you're putting on what's needed but not extra.
1: Any thoughts to leave us with?
0: You know, in a drought year, we're really thinking about the lack of water in the soil thing that improves your soil, that can help more rainfall absorb into the soil instead of runoff. That's always a win. And so things like farming on the contour or no-till or even reduced till, leaving more residue on the ground, any of those things can strengthen the soil health.
1: With your WNAX Farm News Update, I'm Danielle Drotzman.
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3: You know what Larry Roden was doing before he was governor? Same thing most of us were doing. Getting up before the sun, working cattle, fixing fence, hoping the weather holds. That's the life of a fourth generation rancher. And when Larry Roden got to Pier, he didn't forget where he came from. He fought for ag property tax relief before anyone else was talking about it. Delivered the largest property tax cut in South Dakota history. Stood with President Trump on the border. Placed a five-year ban on fake meat to keep real ranchers raising real beef. Some people in this race have spent their careers in government buildings. Larry Roden spent his out here with us. South Dakota needs a governor who knows what a hard winter costs, who doesn't just talk about property rights, but is a real landowner, who knows what it means when the market

0: free. Don't wait. Unlike the red lithium batteries, this deal won't last long. Never know.
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3: 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Good morning. We'll check in with John Dick from Swenson Investments and Commodities at 11:30. Keith, we'll have him on as our analyst here. Why don't you come with us this summer to historic Washington, D.C. We'll show you all the monuments, museums, memorials. There's a bunch. Hotel right by the White House. You'll get a tour of the Capitol, Ford's Theater. We'll head to Arlington Cemetery. We'll see Mount Vernon. The National Archives, and explore the Smithsonian Museum. 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You know, a day is probably not enough, but you can see a bunch. 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
5: I'm Dan Loney with Your Money Now. Stellantis is focusing on the U.S. market to highlight its turnaround efforts. The parent of Jeep and Ram will be introducing 9 new vehicles under $40,000, 2 of which will be under $30,000. The goal is to make the vehicles more affordable for the consumer. The Chrysler brand, currently selling only one minivan, we'll get 3 new vehicles. Music streaming platform Spotify held its first investor day since 2022 and issued updated guidance for 2030. It's expecting an annual growth rate in the mid-teens and gross margins between 35 and 40%. A Reuters report says that Iran's Ayatollah Khamenei said that its enriched uranium must remain in its country. And that news has oil prices higher with the assumption that there won't be a peace deal between the U.S. and Iran anytime soon. West Texas crude is up 3%. At $101 a barrel.
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2: Livestock futures here this morning continuing their trend lower. As a matter of fact, sharply lower for our live cattle, feeder cattle futures. Over on the grain side of things, we are seeing some two-sided trade on the corn market, but a lower market with soybeans and wheat. Good morning, everyone. I'm Keith Lundberg with a look at your late morning markets here on Radio 570 WNAX. As we start out looking at the livestock trade, first of all, cattle futures, June live cattle down 275 at 250.52. August is down 447 at 240.82 now. October down 425, 230.252. December down 415 at 232.22. And February down 385 at 233.12. Feeder cattle market, we are limit down on the majority of our contracts. If you remember right, limit down at the moment is $9.25. August down the limit, $9.25 at $356.52. September down the limit at $353.37. October down $9.25, the limit $349.62. November is now down $9.05, $345.97. January, however, down the limit at $339.95. Over on the lean hog market, following suit, we've got June down $1.42 at $95.85. July down $1.70 at $100.27. August down $1.47, $135. October down $1.20 at $87.45. It is a Thursday, and it's time to check in here now with John Dick, Swenson Investments and Commodities, based out of Sioux Falls. And John, appreciate you being on here with us as we look at these cattle markets starting out. We are seeing some sharp losses here at the moment, just pointing out feeder cattle futures down the limit at 925. We did want to point out coming up here on June 1st, we are going to see some different trading limits that we may talk about. But boy, cash out there, that's still been strong this week, 260, 265. Your take as you look at things over here this morning?
3: Yeah, generally I would say cash can be different than futures. You know, there'd be times where you can see a $20 spread to the premium, and that's about as wide as you generally get. $10 premium in the futures to the cash can also happen, but generally you'll start to see deliveries after that. You know, in the cattle here today, like you said, the cash is significantly higher than the futures. We also have a structure where the June 250, August 241, 232, you know, over in October. So we're definitely having a premium for fat cattle now. So, I mean, if you'd call it an inverted market, you know, that's what it would be. You know, feeders, we got the May going off here today. Rolling to August, so it is our biggest jump between futures months. You know, pretty good premium in the cash market, you know, at around 370. You know, so a lot of time for that index and the cash to come together. You know, but obviously a tough day here.
2: Yeah, and as you look at the markets again, limit down. So I just wanted to point out that if we were to close this way here today, we can jump into the expanded limits. And for live cattle, that's at $10.75. And over in the feeder cattle market, that could be $13.75. Again, if they were to close this way, something to keep in mind for tomorrow. Looking at the hog trade, we are following suit, not quite as large as we are seeing on the cattle side, but we are lower here today by a dollar to about $2. I'm looking here at the cash side of things as well, a little bit lower.

0: 93 to 95. I guess your take here this morning, John, on the hog market.
1: Yeah, the hog market has kind of had a different story, pretty disconnected, I would say, from the cattle since about March. You know, cattle are, you know, even with today, a lot closer to their highs. Hogs have just really, really struggled here the past, call it 2 months. That front couple contracts, you know, we're within about $5 of those contract lows that we posted, last November. Funds continue to liquidate their long positions. They generally don't get short the hogs, but when they continue to liquidate their position, you can see the deleterious effects of that, pulling out of the market.
0: Before I let you go on the livestock side, I forgot to mention we do have a cattle and feed report coming out tomorrow after the markets. I believe a lot of attention being focused on, is it placements?
1: Yeah, I mean, that's been the big question all along in the market is when will we start to see this heifer retention? We've got some pretty rough conditions out in Nebraska, so do some of those cattle come to market or come to feedlots? It'll be interesting to see, but, supply has always been the concern of this five-year rally. And when we start to see heifer retention, I think that's, we can see maybe that's when our high would be.
0: All right, sir, hold on tight. Let's switch over to the grain side of things. July corn at the moment steady at 465. September steady, 472. December down a half a cent, 488, three quarter. March is steady at 503. July soybeans down 2.5, 1197. September down 3.75, 1181. November down 4.5, 1189. March down 4 at 1199. July soybean meal down 80 cents a ton, right at 330.10. August down 90 cents at 324.40. Looking at the soybean oil market, July down 32 points, 74.34. August down 22 at 72.79. Wheat trade today, July Chicago down 8.5 cents, 6.52. December down 8 at 6.84. March down 8 at 6.99. Kansas City, July wheat down 7, 6.91. December down 4.75, 7.18. July Minneapolis wheat down 2.25 at 6.92. December down 3.75 at 7.31. And John, rounding out the grain trade here today, July oat contracts down 3 cents at 3.59. Again, visiting this morning with John Dick, Swenson Investments and Commodities, based out of Sioux Falls. And looking at the grain trade, we've seen some two-sided trade on the corn side, but so far today, pretty well, soybeans and wheat have been lower. Your take as we make our way through the late morning here this morning.
1: Yeah, of the the big three grains, wheat has been I would say the strongest. You look at the chart, we're really not that far off the high. Strongest uptrend, obviously dry conditions, in the south, and then globally not too overly abundant of a condition. And it's been, frankly, since 2022, wheat has just had a really hard time making any kind of rally. So nice to see it kind of leading its way, out of the doldrums, as it were. Corn, it continues to be a old crop, new crop push and pull. We got those new crop numbers, from the USDA, nothing, not super tight, but also not super overabundant again, gives us enough, a tight enough condition where we can have a rally, as we go into these summer months. Soybeans, kind of a similar story, with some weather premium. There isn't much in the market now, but with some weather premium, not super unlikely to take out some highs. And the old crop is a decent looking chart, but the new crop, a very nice looking price action there.
0: I know when we opened up the markets at 8:30 this morning, a lot of attention, maybe focus on the crude oil. Anything that we need to be aware of here?
1: Yeah, I mean, the longer the war goes on, the more positive it will be for grains. Crude oil is priced in the war ending soon. And, if there's enough of a hiccup in this oil market to drive prices you know,

0: significantly higher, it'll more than likely bleed over into the grains. But a lot of bets on, you know, it ending sooner than later are pushing or holding the market down, I would say.
1: All right. Well, John, as always, thank you for your help. Appreciate it. We'll continue to watch what's going over here with our cattle futures today. You have a great day. And once again, thank you, sir.
0: Yep, thanks. Appreciate the time.
1: All right, thank you. John Dick, Swenson Investments and Commodities, based out of Sioux Falls, helping us out here today as we
2: 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We are the Five State Media Group.
3: CBS News Brief. Air France says there was no medical emergency, just protocol, when a flight from Paris to Detroit was diverted to Montreal after it was learned a passenger had been in Africa's Ebola zone. CBS's Usher Qureshi.
4: The Department of Homeland Security says starting today, any foreign travelers who have been in the Congo, Uganda, or South Sudan in the last 21 days will now have to fly into Washington Dulles Airport.
3: CBS's Aaron Navarro says Iran's top leader is making enriched uranium demands.
5: We're seeing in the recent report today from Reuters that the Iranian supreme leader has rejected that altogether, saying that the enriched uranium must stay in the country.
3: NOAA Administrator Neil Jacobs predicts there will be 8 to 14 named storms in the Atlantic this year.
6: The Eastern Pacific, we're expecting 15 to 22 named storms, 9 to 14 hurricanes, 5 to 9 major hurricanes.
3: CBS News Brief, I'm Steve.
7: Good morning, I'm Tim Borman in the WNEX newsroom. Here's what we're working on to bring you over the noon hour today. South Dakota Speaker of the House John Hansen says lowering gas prices is a key part of what he wants to do in his campaign for governor and basically just do for the people of South Dakota. We've got comments from him. The Board of Regents going to hike tuition coming up in the 26-27 school year. We'll tell you how much and what schools it applies to. We talked yesterday about how much money the candidates for governor on the Republican side are raising and spending in this campaign leading up to the primaries. What about outside political groups? We've got some of those numbers to share with you. And the Office of Indigent Legal Defense is working harder than ever. In fact, we've got some new numbers because they're seeing a rise in appeals and other cases that they're dealing with. Those stories all come your way at 5 minutes after following CBS News on 570 WNAX.
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9: I'm Colin Strombeck with this WNAX Sports Update. MLB, the Minnesota Twins beat the Houston Astros 4-1. Victor Caratini hit his second home run of the season. Ryan Kreidler hit a three-run homer in the fourth inning.
10: And right here and there in the big leagues. Hit high in the air, left center field, might have a chance. Track wall, out of here! Three-run homer for Kreidler. And the Twins take a 4-1 lead.
9: Dan Gladden with the call on Twins Radio. Twins starting pitcher Joe Ryan struck out 9 batters over 6 innings. He gave up 4 hits, 0 walks, and 1 earned run. He got the win to go to 3-3. Ryan comments on his performance.
11: I'd say kind of a continuation. Just, executed pitches. I think early game has a little bit of effect sometimes on the other team. And, with especially the kind of late games we had and delays and stuff. But, we took advantage of that. And, Kreidler had a really, really nice hit to just add on there, and really good defense all around, making it easy. They called a great game, and we had a good plan and executed well.
9: The Boston Red Sox beat the Kansas City Royals 4-3. Salvador Perez hit his 8th homer, a solo shot, and Elias Diaz hit a 2-run homer for the Royals. South Dakota Class B Boys Baseball Super Regionals yesterday. Madison Chester winners of 2 games, 4-3 over Groton, 3-2 over Elkton Lake Benton. Groton beat Sioux Valley 3-2. Winner Cologne, winners of 2 games in 5 innings each over Belle Fouche 18-8 and over Hot Springs 16-6. Belle Fouche beat Gregory County 7-1. Clark beat Sisseton Britton Hecla Webster 6-2. Sisseton Britton Webster Hecla beat Redfield 8-0. Clark beat Milbank 5-4. Platte Geddes Dakota Christian White Lake beat Rapid City Christian, and they beat Chamberlain Kimball Lyman 14-7. Rapid City Christian beat St. Thomas More 10-4. The South Dakota Class

0: A Boys Baseball State Tournament Friday and Saturday. Here are the opening round pairings. It's single elimination, by the way. Sioux Falls Jefferson against Pier at noon. Yankton against Rapid City Stevens at 2:30 Central Time. Harrisburg against Watertown at 5. And Brandon Valley against O'Gorman at 7:30. The Twins and Royals are both off today. Minnesota's at the Boston Red Sox Friday at 6:10, 5:30 pregame show on 570 WNAX. Kansas City hosts the Seattle Mariners Friday at 6:40. Colin Strombeck, WNAX Sports.
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2: WNEX weather. We've got a Fort Pierre livestock report coming your way in just a moment. 69 at our WNEX studios. Still seeing a little bit of a shower and just north of Charles City and Mason City, Iowa. And crossing the border into Minnesota briefly. So a little bit of eastern portions of our region, seeing some scattered showers. We'll see more, thankfully, tomorrow. A lot of folks, good chances of showers. Cooler, slightly breezy through the day, but showers tomorrow and into tomorrow night, some significant, some beneficial rainfall. Maybe a few rumbles of thunder possible, but severe weather is not expected, and that's good for that forecast. Around Yankton, we could see a half to three quarters of an inch tomorrow. 100% chance for Friday rain coming before 1 p.m. Also, very possibly through the middle of the day and after 4 p.m. as well. 62 for a high tomorrow. 60% chance of showers tonight. We maybe see a tenth of an inch to get it started. And lingering showers Friday night before the weekend. Looks very nice. 74, partly sunny Saturday, 83 on Sunday. Should be warm for Memorial Day Monday. Sunshine here in Yankton and 89 degrees. Right now, 69 at 570 WNAX.
3: Hey, it's another WNEX Trips Update with Make It Easy Steve. 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
4: Good morning. This is Brian Hansen here at Fort Pierre Livestock. Tell you about our big sale here tomorrow. Looks like 4,500 or more of these high-quality grass cattle, feeder cattle, over 900 head of Fancy Bangs vaccinated replacement heifer. We'll sell a big run of weigh-ups, including heifers, heiferettes, feeding cows, and bulls at 7 in the morning. Get on to the calves and yearlings at 10 o'clock in the morning Central Time. Most all these calves this week will be weaned. Also going to have several sets of non-implant cattle. Here's P.J. Wardle and Sons, 490 Black and Baldy steers, weighing 8.25 to 8.75, plus 280 Black Bangs vaccinated heifers, 70 head of Black Baldy Bangs vaccinated heifer, all had the pre-breed shots, weighing 8 to 8.50, plus 140 Black feeding heifer, Glenn Barlow with 192 Red Angus steers, little light cattle weighing 4.5, 5.50, plus 122 Red Angus pregged open fall calf heifers weighing 6.5 to 8. Here's Wheeler Ranch with 170 Angus steers, they're weighing 8.25 to 9.25. Derry Meyer with 165 Black Bull calves, they're drug-free hay cattle weighing 4.5 to 6.25. Ed Thompson Ranch, 69 First Cross Black Baldy heifers, their bangs vaccinated. They're out of Stroff Hereford bulls, 8.5 to 1,000, plus 65 Black steers off pasture weighing 7.5 to 8.50. Erling and Linda Olson, 156 Black and Baldy steers, 7.75 to 9. T.J. Knutson, 130 Black and Baldy steers, they're off pasture weighing 7.5 to 8.50. Here's Skyler Dowling with 100 head of Black Bangs heifers, 7.5 to 8.75. Pitchfork Ranch with 100 head of Hereford and First Cross Black Baldy steers, they're drug free coming off pasture, their hay cattle 500 to 650. Chris Effling, 65 Black and Baldy Bangs vaccinated heifers, they're palpated breedable, had the shots, weighing 8.5, plus package of lighter steer and heifer. Frank and Shirley Halligan, 95 Black Bangs vaccinated heifers, their hay and cake cattle, had the pre-breed shots, weighing 6.5 to 7. Mike Elmore with 75 Black Bangs vaccinated heifers, weighing 5 to 550, plus package of fall calves. Dusty Johnson, 85 black steers, 6.5 to 7. Darren Johnson with 80 head, a black and baldy and red steer and heifer weighing 4 to 6. Charles Karp with 76, red Angus, Bangs vaccinated heifer. They're all in town. They're certified red Angus, weighing 7.

0: 775 to 850. Bolden Ranch, 75. Black and Bully Steers, 7.5 to 800. Craig Anderson, 70 head. A Black Bangs Heifers, a front end in town, weighing 8.5 to 9. Mark Winters, 70 head. A Black Steer and Heifer, 7.5, 800. Jeff Clement, 70 head. A Black Heifers, there's no brands on them, weighing 6 to 7. Cal Sterling, 68. Black Steers, they're hay cattle, weighing 575 to 675. Kent Jordan, 66. Angus Steer and Heifer, off grass, 6.5, 7.5. Matt and Jolene Baker, 60 head. A Black and Baldy and Red Steers, weighing 6 to 7. Zade Morgan, 60 head. A Black Heifers, weighing 6, 6.5. Bill Schaefer, 60 head. A Black and Baldy and Red Steer and Heifer, 5 to 575. Stacy Hooks, 55. Black Fall Calves, they're weighing 5, 600. Kelly Kinsley, 55. Black Fall Calves, weighing 5.5, 6.5. Howdy Hildebrandt with 53. Black and Baldy Fall Calves, weighing 5.5, 650. Fortune Rafter U Cross, 50 head. A Angus Steer and Heifer, weighing 6 to 8. Jaron Cook, 45. Black Fall Calves, weighing 5.5, 6.5. Scott Ranch, 40 head of Black Heifers, weighing 7.5, 800. Marlon Brink, 39. Angus Bangs Vaccinated Heifers, weighing 8.5 to 9. West River, 36. Black Heifers, weighing 5.5, 600. Rikus, 30 head of Black and Red Heifers, weighing 475 to 6. Wade Bolden with 30 head of Black Steers, off grass, weighing 6, 6.5. John Pilotti, 30 head of Angus Bangs Vaccinated Heifers, 775, 800. Daryl Metzinger, 28 head of Red Angus Heifers, 7.5, 800. Plus several packages. There is a ton of these 10, 15, 20, 25 head consignments. A lot of packages this week as well. But again, big run of feeder cattle, 4,500 or more of these high quality grass cattle, feeder cattle, and over 900 fancy Bangs Vaccinated Replacement Heifer. We'll sell the weigh-ups at 7 in the morning. Get onto these feeder cattle and replacements at 10 o'clock in the morning Central Time. That's all here tomorrow on Friday. With that, I'll turn you back over to the studio. This has been Brian Hansen, Fort Pierre Livestock. Thanks for your business and thank you for listening.
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3: Not quite what was hoped. Hello, everyone. I'm Tom Stever with the South Dakota Soybean Network, brought to you by South Dakota soybean farmers and their checkoff. The meeting between U.S. President Trump and China's President Xi did not yield all the results U.S. soybean growers were hoping. But an American Soybean Association statement following the summit is positive. The ASA says it appreciates the ongoing dialogue and hopes to see China purchase additional soybeans this marketing year. Valley Springs farmer Jordan Scott, who serves as ASA secretary, tells the South Dakota Soybean Network trade relations between the two superpowers are still good.
4: We're still sitting at the 25 million metric tons that China agreed to last November in that meeting. So we're happy with that, but we'd love to see higher numbers moving to China. The 25 million metric tons is kind of status quo, kind of what China's been buying the past few years. We'd love to see that number increased.
3: China's buying U.S. soybeans, but Scott says that tariffs result in U.S. soybeans costing 10% more than soybeans from South America, the United States' largest export competitor.
4: China's always kind of been a price buyer, so they're going to look for the cheapest source, although we do have a superior product. That's not always what they're always looking for, so we'd love to see more beans moving to China, of course.
3: On the subject of planting, it's dry in southern South Dakota, which has allowed Jordan Scott to make rapid progress on spring field work.
4: Yeah, we got everything planted probably a week ago, and we're looking pretty good. Stuff's coming out of the ground, so that's encouraging. We can sure take another rain. You know, if we're not complaining, we're not farming. It's either too dry or too wet, so we're watching the weather closely and hoping that we get a little shot of rain here and really give the crops a boost that they need.
3: Even though the crop's up, Scott worries about what the growing season will bring.
4: Yeah, we were worried putting the crop in about moisture. It was very dry when we planted. We did find a little bit of moisture a couple inches down, so we set the planter a little lower, but praying for some rain, and we could use all of it we can take right now.
3: ASA Secretary Jordan Scott of Valley Springs. The South Dakota Soybean Network is brought to you by South Dakota soybean farmers and their checkoff. I'm Tom Stever.
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0: $2.72, 240.57. October down 4.52 at 232.25. December down 4.40 at 231.97. Feeder cattle market, we are down the limits. August is down $9.25 at 356.52. September down the limit at 353.37. October down the limit at 349.62. And November down the limit at 345.77. Lean hog market, June is down $1.65, $95.62. July down $1.92 at $100 even. August down $1.67, $100.15. October down $1.35 at $87.30. On the grain side of things, July corn up a penny, 466. September up a half a cent here at 473. December steady at 489 and March steady at 503. July soybeans down 2 cents, 1197. September down 3.5, 1182. November down 4, 1189. And March down 3 at $12. July soybean meal is down 90 cents a ton, right at 330. July soybean oil down 28 points, 74.38. Wheat trade in Chicago, July down 8.75%, 651. December down 7.5, 684. March down 7.5 at $7. July Kansas City wheat down 6.5, 692. December down 5 at 718. Minneapolis July wheat up a penny, 695. December down a half a cent, 734 and a quarter. And rounding out the grain trade, July oat contracts are steady now at 362 and a quarter, while December is down a penny at 365. That's a look at the latest we have with your markets. Markets live at 55. For WNAX, I'm Keith Lundberg.
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4: I'm Steve Kathan. Polls show a majority of Americans don't want birthright citizenship to end. A Supreme Court decision's expected soon on a key case. And President Trump again lobbied today for his executive order that called for its elimination.
5: If this is allowed to stand, it will be a disaster economically for our country. And you'll have 25% of the people coming into our country coming in through birthright citizenship, and we won't have any control.
4: Well, CBS's Jan Crawford says the Supreme Court today dismissed a challenge by Alabama officials to a lower court conclusion that a death row inmate is intellectually disabled, meaning he may not be executed.
6: The justices decided really just to punt. They said this was not really the right case to decide that. The issues weren't quite presented properly. There was some stuff in the record below. So they just kind of kicked it back and said, we're going to wait for another case to decide this really important issue.
4: President Trump says he postponed the signing of an executive order on artificial intelligence with top CEOs at the White House for today because he didn't like parts of the text. An Ebola treatment center in Congo was burned down amid anger over the outbreak that's believed responsible for nearly 150 deaths in Africa. Secretary of State Marco Rubio.
7: I wish we would have gotten started on this 2 weeks ago, that the alert had gone out sooner. I also recognize that this

0: pessimistic about what the job market will be like when they get out of college. Our business analyst, Jill Schlesinger.
1: Young college grads, let's say 22 to 27-year-olds, they are experiencing a higher unemployment rate. Like right now, we have a 4.3% rate. And the young grads are in the fives.
0: Wall Street. Right now, the Dow is down 81 points. The NASDAQ is down just over 100. 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
0: At the Summer Olympics, Flava Flav was on TV a lot in the stands, cheering on American athletes. Now he's behind something new.
8: Flava Flav, whose real name is William Drayton, is a longtime supporter of women's sports, and his goal to hold a parade on the Las Vegas Strip on July 16th has gotten the thumbs up. Flava Flav told Clark County Commissioners the event is to celebrate female athletes, including Olympians.
9: I decided to bring them all here to fabulous Las Vegas. Why? Because there's no better city for me to have these girls celebrate their winnings.
8: The parade is just one of several events planned for what has been dubbed She Weekend, July 16th to the 19th. Jennifer Kuiper, CBS News.
0: The Democratic Party is out with an autopsy on the 2024 election campaign, calling for a, quote, renewed focus on the voters of Middle America and the South who may feel left out of the party's vision. I'm Steve Kathan, CBS News.
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11: It is 12:05. Welcome to the noon hour on your Thursday, 21st of May. Currently outside, 64. On our way to a high today of 69. We should see some sunshine, a little bit more of it as the day goes on. It's a little bit out there right now. Still some clouds. Wind's going to gust up to 25. Tonight, clouds moving in, though. There's a chance of rain developing a little bit before midnight and lasting all night long. About 70% chance of getting rained on overnight. 46 will be the low. Then tomorrow, Friday, 100% possibility of getting rained on all day long. Highs of 62, maybe a little bit warmer than that at times. Possibility of a thunderstorm possibly in the afternoon as well. That chance of showers lasting then into Friday night. Look for a low of 44. And then the three-day holiday weekend, Saturday, sunshine 74, dry. Sunday, sunshine 83. Memorial Day, Monday, sunshine and 89, breezy across the board. 61, the high recorded yesterday here at the station. 34 was the recorded low. Current temperatures around the region, we have 64 in Fargo, 62 in Jamestown. The Twin Cities have 59. It's 63 in Fergus Falls. Des Moines has 59. 62 in Cherokee. Sioux City, 63. Lincoln is at 61. Ainsworth has 62. And then across South Dakota, starting on the west side, 62 in Rapid City, 65 in Pierre. Aberdeen is at 63. It's 62 in Brookings. Also 62 in the old hometown of Korska. And here at your WNAX studios, 63. On your Thursday. South Dakota Speaker of the House John Hansen says lowering gas prices is a key part of his campaign for governor. Now, Hansen said he wants to call a special legislative session to address the rising cost of gasoline in the state.
3: We feel it every day when you go to the pump. Gas prices have just gotten really high, and it's affecting a lot of families across South

0: Dakota. It's affecting a lot of businesses. And of course, when that line item on your in your balance sheet goes up, that is the, your fuel line item, that puts a real squeeze on businesses, small and medium-sized businesses all across South Dakota. And so what can we do about that? Well, there is something that we can do. And, you know, they're talking about it in Washington, D.C. right now. In fact, the president was saying that at the federal level, they should eliminate the gas tax for a period of time. I think we should do the same thing in South Dakota.
1: Now, he said he's the only candidate in the race publicly backing the idea. He said he would make use of money from the state's future fund to offset revenue that would otherwise come in from the gas tax. Hansen also said he does not believe Governor Larry Roden will call a special session on his own. Now, under state law, a special session could still be called, but it would require support from two-thirds of both the House and the Senate. The Republican primary is scheduled for June 2nd. The South Dakota Board of Regents has approved a tuition increase for the 2026-27 academic year. Rates are going to go up to will rise up 2.4% across the state's public universities. Board leaders say the increase is aimed at funding technology upgrades and enhancing campus security systems. Board President Jeff Partridge said the investment is all about keeping universities competitive and supporting student success in a growing statewide economy. Now, the change applies to Northern State, South Dakota State, Dakota State, the University of South Dakota, and Black Hills State. There's also a change at the South Dakota School of Mines and Technology, but that will be a 5% tuition increase, specifically because Mines is the home of more specialized programs and infrastructure needs. Officials say even with the increase, they remain focused on maintaining affordability while preparing students.
2: It's that time of year again. You know what I'm talking about. When you're just driving along and all of a sudden...
3: Oh, dear.
4: What's wrong?
3: Deer!
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2: Partly cloudy skies on your Thursday afternoon, 65 right now, according to one thermometer. I'm just going to go with that one because I like the sound of it. It's 10 minutes after the hour. And we talked a little bit yesterday about how much money the candidates for governor in the South Dakota Republican primary are raising and spending during this campaign. But outside political groups are also pouring some big money into the state's governor's race as that primary gets closer. New campaign finance reports show political action committees not directly tied to the candidates have spent more than $1.3 million in recent months. A lot of that has been spent on attack ads and mail pieces. The biggest spender right now is Rushmore Principles, a South Dakota registered committee that reported taking in about $1.4 million from the federal super PAC Republican Forward. Now, Rushmore Principles spent roughly $1.3 million. That included $1.2 million on digital ads and direct mail opposing Governor Larry Roden, and in excess of $51,000 in mail opposing House Speaker John Hansen. Some of the donors to Republican Forward include several major Sioux Falls business interests, including Poet Ethanol, Dana Dykehouse, Matthew Paulson, and the Lloyd Companies. Other outside groups are also active as well. South Dakota Safety Action has targeted Hansen. Dakota First Action has promoted messaging that is favorable to Toby Doten. And Defend U.S. PAC has run material criticizing Congressman Dusty Johnson from the right. The winner of the Republican primary will advance to the general election. That's coming up in November. And South Dakota's Office of Indigent Legal Defense has seen a steady rise in appeals and abuse and neglect cases, keeping its staff under growing pressure. Chief Public Defender Chris Miles says that the office is not short on work. He says attorneys and staff continue to handle a heavy caseload as new appeals and child welfare matters come in each and every month.
3: It's been a busy month already. We've got 11 appointments here just in essentially the last 2 weeks, but in May, I was going back through the numbers. It looks like we average about 11 appointments per month. Right now we have 25 cases that are in briefing. So that means either we have a deadline set for our initial brief, we've already submitted and we're waiting on the appellee brief, or we have a reply brief due. So 25 that are currently at that stage.
2: Now, Miles says 88 clients are currently being served by the office, a number that he adds reflects the growing demand for court-appointed legal representation across the state. He says that abuse and neglect cases are some of the most difficult that the office handles because they move quickly, they involve strict legal deadlines, high stakes for the families, and rather complex court proceedings. Miles says that those cases right now make up a significant share of the office's workload. Abuse and neglect matters account for 33 of the total cases that have been assigned to the Office of Indigent Legal Defense. 18 of those are currently active. We've got a rather nice and pleasant Thursday afternoon. 65 outside, partly cloudy skies. From the WNAX newsroom at 14 minutes after, I'm Tim Borman.
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3: Getting an update on spring wheat planting and pasture and range condition for our listening area. I'm Danielle Drotzman with your farm news update. As we have been really focused on our winter wheat crop and just the very poor conditions and crop that we're seeing there, let's look forward to a spring wheat crop that is currently getting planted. And USDA meteorologist Brad Rippey provides the latest planting progress for that U.S. spring wheat.
4: And we did see some blowing dust across spring wheat country last week, a big dust storm on the 13th and 14th of March, raking across northern Montana, some of that dust eventually spilling across into the Dakotas, and overall shouldn't have any major impact on the crop. It did slow down field work for a few days, but the overall impacts, really the concern would be just the drought across parts of northern Montana where that dust was dislodged from. Overall, spring wheat planting still looking pretty good, 73% complete by May 17th, five-year average 66%, a little behind last year's 80%, and then emergence of that spring wheat also ahead of schedule at 39%, compared to the five-year average of 34%, but behind last year's 42%.
3: And a closer look at our state-by-state breakdown as of May 17th in this recent planting progress report. South Dakota is at 96% planted for spring wheat. North Dakota is at 66% planted. Minnesota is at 80% planted for spring wheat. And a quick look at pasture and range condition for our five-state listening area. In Nebraska, continuing to see very poor to poor pasture conditions at 83%. Only 4% of pasture in Nebraska is at good to excellent condition. In South Dakota, we're seeing 45% of the pasture and rangeland in very poor to poor condition, 27% fair condition, and 28% good to excellent. With your farm news update, I'm Danielle Drotzman.
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6: Well, 18, good afternoon. Welcome to the lunch hour, 570 WNAX. We're at 72, a little warmer than the forecast had called for, but 72, a little breezy in the area. And throughout the five states, a mix of clouds and sun today, cooler and slightly breezy. Rain chances increasing late tonight, beneficial rains through Friday night. Although a few rumbles of thunder possible, we're not expecting really severe weather, I think, because of the cooler temps. Sunshine, more seasonal temps return for Memorial Day weekend. We'll see some hot day on Monday, certainly, around the region for Memorial Day. Overnight tonight, we could see maybe a quarter to half inch with a good chance for showers. 100% chance for rain tomorrow, Friday, through the midday, even lingering into the early evening hours. 67 for a high tomorrow with rainfall.

0: half to three quarters of an inch. And Friday night, even up until 1 a.m. overnight, could see some more rain. 44 overnight. 74, partly sunny Saturday, 83 on Sunday, and sunshine 89 for Monday. Right now, 71 at 570 WNAX, mostly cloudy.
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5: You know, I'm not the biggest champion for Facebook or any social media platform. 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So Smithville's just down the road, a beautiful drive from Smithville to Marshall. Have you been to Marshall, Missouri?
6: In me, I don't really remember. I have to look at my GPS, but I definitely took all the back roads. I saw all the farmland, and Curtis Gregory had all of his big signs up, and I was like, yeah, and I was going to an event for him.
5: You know, I think someday that guy could make a politician or something.
6: He needs to just stay exactly how he is. I love him and his wife, man. They're great people.
5: Smithville, Missouri, you have a Facebook page called Smithville Files, and before we talk about why I contacted you, you clearly created this Facebook page for a reason. What's going on there?
6: I'm writing a book. I'm documenting everything, and I want it to be in print form. I'll have a hardcover book. I want everybody to be able to remember this time, not only just from Facebook posts, but actually hardcover book. I love the smell of paper. I love books, and I love journalistic, investigative journalism, and the way I'm doing it is with public documents. So the truth is there. And you can't dispute it when it's in a document. My favorite saying is documentation beats conversation.
5: But all of this documentation better than conversation? Is that what you said?
6: Yeah, documentation beats conversation.
5: Beats conversation. Something happened. You didn't just wake up one morning and say, I'm going to do this. Something happened to you.
6: I was approached by a senior citizen that was getting financially abused by one of our city of Smithville aldermen. His name is Alderman Dan Dean Hartman, Deacon Dean Hartman, or real estate agent Dean Hartman, depending on which hat he has on. I was approached by the senior citizen to look at the documents. In fact, I told her, I said, I can't help you unless I see the documents. So anyway, I had her meet with me, and she brought this binder of books. I was like, oh, I knew we were going to get along right away. She brought all the documentation I needed, and I just started scouring the documents. And sure enough, there was a contract, a real estate contract written by Dan Hartman, that actually said in the real estate contract that when she was selling her agricultural land, that it was only to be sold to any developers for single family only development. I mean, it was right there, black and white. I could even.
5: Folks, there's so much more, but the epidemic here, annexing farmland into local towns and cities. Loose Tales, be gentle, stay firm. We all need to be champions like Kristen.
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0: 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U.S. energy storage developers installed 9.7 gigawatt hours of new capacity in the first quarter of 2026, marking a record high for the quarter. A U.S. Solar Energy Industries Association report said that energy storage capacity grew 32% in the quarter from a year ago, despite federal actions that the industry says are slowing clean energy development. Wall Street stocks are lower across the board. The Dow Industrial Average is down slightly, and the NASDAQ is off by about 50.
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4: 570 WNAX market numbers coming your way in just a moment here. Let's see. 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Check it out. 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You just need to stop by. Again, Thursday, that's today, from 5:30 to 7:30. A nice way to end your day this afternoon. 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
11: Kicking off the afternoon, we are seeing a lower day across livestock and across our grain market. We are lower there as well. So good afternoon, Danielle Drotzman here with this midday market update for WNAX. And this update is being brought to you by Valley Ag Supply. Taking a look here at live cattle, June, that's down $3.57 at $249.70. August, down $5.35 at $239.97. October, down $5.32 at $231.45. December, down $5.17 at $231.20. Taking a look at feeder cattle, May, that's down $1.60 at $369.12. August, down $9.25 at $356.52. September, down $9.25 at $353.37. October is down $9.25 at $349.62. And November, down $9.25 at $345.77. Looking at lean hogs, June, that's down $2.05 at $95.22. July is down $2.22 at $99.75. August is down $1.92 at $99.90. October, that's down $1.62 at $87.02. and December down

0: $1.37 at $79.92. Taking a look over on your grain side, July corn, that's down 1¾ at $4.64. September, down 2¼ at $4.70¼. December, down 2½ cents at $4.86¾. Soybeans, July, down 4¾ at $11.95. August, down 5¼ at $11.94. September, down 6¼ at $11.79. Soybean meal, July, is down a dollar at $3.29.90. August is down $1.40 at $3.23.90. And September, down $1.40 at $3.20.90. Soybean oil, July, down 58 points at $74.09. August, down 48 points at $72.50. September, down 45 points at $71.20. Chicago wheat, July, down 11 cents at $6.49¼. September, down 11 cents at $6.62¼. December, down 10½ cents at $6.81¾. Kansas City wheat, July, down 9¼ at $6.89½. September, down 8¾ at $7. And September, down 7¾ at $7.15¾. Minneapolis wheat, July, down 3¾ at $6.90¾. September, down 4¼ at $7.12. And December is down 5¾ at $7.29. And your oat trade today, July, that's down 3/4 at $3.61¾. And September is up 1 cent at $3.70. That is a rundown of your current market information that we have for you here. We'll take a quick break with our sponsor and be back with a look at your USDA cash livestock markets.
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2: Now taking a look at your USDA cash livestock markets for today. For direct cash cattle in Iowa and Minnesota, reporting 1,120 head being sold at $265 at an average weight of 1,538 pounds. In Kansas, reporting 269 head being sold at $260 even at an average weight of 1,538 pounds. And in Nebraska, reporting 1,018 head being sold at $265 even at an average weight of 1,546 pounds. For your box beef cutouts today, for choice, that trend was lower, 77 cents, at a cutout value of $392.85. For select, that trend was lower, $3.61, at a cutout value of $387.52. That spread today was $5.33, and that was all based on 60 loads. No sales on the daily direct hog front, so nothing really new to report there. But for your pork cutout today, that change was lower 50 cents at a carcass value of $94.66, and that was all based on 178 loads. And that's a rundown of the current information that we have for you. And this midday market update has been brought to you by Valley Ag Supply in Gayville and Spink. And they always have your back. Precision agronomy practices.
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4: 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Do you have a story of your own? Know someone or a company that would like to tell their story? 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
5: CBS News Brief. President Trump has again lobbied for his executive order that called for an end to birthright citizenship. He wants the Supreme Court to reject a challenge to it.
6: It would be a disgrace if the Supreme Court of the United States allows that to happen.
5: A Paris to Detroit flight was diverted to Montreal because of Ebola concerns. CBS's Usher Qureshi.
7: Air France allowed a passenger from the Democratic Republic of Congo to board in error. It's unclear when the person was last in the Congo or if they were showing any symptoms.
5: Amid anger over the outbreak, a crowd burned down an Ebola treatment center in Congo. Holiday travel, so far so good for Leslie Diaz, heading out from Philadelphia's airport.
8: It's been good. We've come straight through. We haven't had any problems. Now we're just ready to jump on this plane and get our vacation started. And
5: for drivers, AAA says gas prices are $1.38 a gallon more than 1 year ago. CBS News Brief, I'm Steve Kathan.
9: Good afternoon. I'm Tim Borman in the WNAX newsroom. Here's what we're working on to bring you at the top of the hour. Yesterday, we talked about the fact that the state of Nebraska is seeing a drop in revenues for the first quarter of 2026. Closer to home, the financial picture is the exact opposite end of the spectrum. The city of Sioux Falls is looking at higher numbers, defying national trends even. We've got a little bit more on that. And the South Dakota Board of Regents is putting together a plan of how best to move forward when it comes to dealing with artificial intelligence in the public university system. We'll talk about that as well. 5 minutes after, following CBS News, here on 570 WNAX.
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4: I'm Colin Strombeck with this WNAX Sports Update. MLB, the Minnesota Twins beat the Houston Astros 4-1. Victor Caratini hit his second home run of the season. Ryan Kreidler hit a three-run homer in the fourth inning.
5: And right here and there in the big leagues. Hit high in the air, left center field, might have a chance. Track wall, out of here! Three-run homer for Kreidler. And the Twins take a 4-1 lead.
4: Dan Gladden with the call on Twins Radio. Twins starting pitcher Joe Ryan struck out nine batters over six innings. He gave up four hits, zero walks, and one earned run. He got the win to go to 3-3. Ryan comments on his performance.
6: I'd say kind of a continuation, just, executed pitches. I think early game has a little bit of effect sometimes on the other team, and, with especially the kind of late games we had and delays and stuff, but, we took advantage of that, and Kreidler had a really, really nice hit to just add on there, and really good defense all around, making it easy. They called a great game, and we had a good plan and executed well.
4: The Boston Red Sox beat the Kansas City Royals 4-3. Salvador Perez hit his eighth homer, a solo shot, and Elias Diaz hit a two-run homer for the Royals. South Dakota Class B Boys Baseball Super Regionals yesterday. Madison Chester, winners of two games, 4-3 over Groton, 3-2 over Elkton Lake Benton. Groton beat Sioux Valley 3-2. Winner Cologne, winners of two games in five innings each over Belle Fouche 18-8 and over Hot Springs 16-6. Belle Fouche beat Gregory County 7-1. Clark beat Sisseton Britton Hecla Webster 6-2. Sisseton Britton Webster Hecla beat Redfield 8-0. Clark beat Milbank 5-4. Platte Geddes Dakota Christian White Lake beat Rapid City Christian, and they beat Chamberlain Kimball Lyman 14-7. Rapid City Christian beat St. Thomas More 10-4. The South Dakota Class A Boys Baseball State Tournament Friday and Saturday. Here are the opening round pairings. It's single elimination, by the way. Sioux Falls Jefferson against Pierre at noon. Yankton against Rapid City Stevens at 2:30 Central Time. Harrisburg against Watertown at 5, and Brandon Valley against O'Gorman at 7:30. The Twins and Royals are both off today. Minnesota's at the Boston Red Sox Friday at 6:10, 5:30 pregame show on 570 WNAX. 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
1: Hey, that sounds good. 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Jane can get you started down the road to that vacation with us this summer. 71, it's a nice day. Generally cloudy here in Yankton. Breezy. And some breezy conditions throughout most of the region. A little bit cooler today. Rain chances will increase late tonight. And some pretty beneficial rainfall through Friday night. We see quite a bit. Maybe a rumble of thunder or two, but no severe weather expected. And then sunshine, a little more seasonal temps returning for the Memorial Day weekend, and a nice warm day for Monday to celebrate that holiday. Our forecast, well, we had a forecast of 69, but we're at 71 now here in Yankton, with gusty southeast wind about 25 miles per hour. Showers tonight pretty likely could see between a quarter to a half inch. And right now, 70% chance for rain after midnight. Showers and thunderstorms likely tomorrow as well. At any point throughout the day, we'll see between a half to three quarters of an inch. A chance yet between 7 p.m. and 1 a.m. Friday night. Becoming partly cloudy overnight, 44. An overnight low. Saturday, sunshine, 74, 83 on Sunday, and 89 and sunny for Memorial Day Monday. Right now, 71 here in Yankton at your big friend in the Midwest, 570 WNAX.
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2: Our cash cattle market remains very strong, but traders step back and take a look at what's going on. I'm Keith Weinberg with your Farm News Update. That is what we've been seeing over the course of the last couple of days. Our traders are stepping back, trying to digest some of the news going on within our cattle markets. Brad Coima is with Coima, Coima and Varlick, based out of Sioux Center, Iowa.
3: Well, for sure. Thanks for having me on here, Keith. To me, there's almost two elements here. And one, and I think that's where you got to start, is this incredibly tight live cattle market, strong cash cattle market. The fact is that there's just not enough fat cattle to go around right now. I don't know. You know, I guess there's no other way to describe it than saying that that's just the way it is. Look at the slaughter level. Look at the fact that you've had a major plant in Colorado, Fort Morgan, that's been dark now for 4 weeks and sounds like they're going to be dark again all week this week. And it hasn't made a difference. The market hasn't even blinked. We haven't even missed their kill capacity, which is about 4,600 a day.
2: Brad pointed out when you compare what's going on with the grain prices and a drought goes on, prices are going higher. So what's going on within the cattle industry?
3: Now, there is a point where the market knows that, okay? You know, I've talked to you about that. I've referenced drought markets where, you know, it's dry, the corn goes to $8, and then it just stops going up because then, that's why we're here, you know? So there's some of the signs, I think, in the marketplace, Keith, that seem to be indicating that. You've seen the back months of the cattle are act tired. The feeder cattle futures act kind of sloppy. I mean, feeder cattle futures broke $21 since May 1. So there's some vulnerability here. I think cash is strong. I think the cash probably has a decent likelihood of being a little bit better again this week. But I think the market is balanced with, okay, what's President Trump going to say next? I mean, he has basically said that he is, to quote, fine-tuning a potential executive order to alleviate the

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4: 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A lot of great things on there you can check out. The five-state trader from the past couple of days. See what people were looking to get rid of, what folks were looking for, and phone numbers and prices and all of that right there for you as well. 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
5: The voice of the Midwest.
6: Good morning, America. How are you?
5: 570

I'm Dan Loney with Your Money Now. Eli Lilly says its next-generation weight loss drug cleared a crucial late-stage trial in patients, delivering significant weight loss across doses. The highest dose of retatrutide help patients lose just over 28% of their weight on average over 80 weeks. Agriculture equipment maker Deere posted a beat in its fiscal second quarter. Earnings per share came in at $6.55 with revenue of $11.78 billion. Deere also reaffirmed its full-year net income guidance, but shares of Deere are down 4% today. Tesla says it has launched its full self-driving service in China after years of regulatory delays. The announcement on X, which is also owned by Elon Musk, listed China as one of 10 markets where the company's full self-driving system is now available, with the other markets including the U.S. and Australia. Wall Street stocks are higher across the board now. The Dow Industrial's up more than 150.

0: SDSU Extension Radio Network. I'm Pam Geppert. The fourth annual South Dakota Swine Summit has been slated for June 6th on the campus of South Dakota State University in Brookings. This one-day summit is designed for youth ages 12 through 21 who are interested in learning more about the swine industry from gate to plate. Extension Swine Specialist Rafe Royal offers details of the Swine Summit.
1: We'll cover everything from biosecurity to anatomy of the animal, whether that's the digestive tract or the reproductive tract, or even from a meat side, being able to cut a carcass down to primals, understand what those some of those retail cuts are. We'll also have a lot of time dedicated to understanding daily care and showmanship of your show pig projects, and we'll also have some time dedicated for our participants to talk to some individuals who have current careers in the swine industry and are some of our more prominent producers here in the state.
0: The majority of the summit is to take place in the SDSU Animal Science Complex, but participants will have the chance to tour the university's 1,200-head commercial-style wean-to-finish research farm south of Brookings. Royal is hopeful the diversity of the Swine Summit experience might ignite a passion in youth for swine beyond the show pig project, extending into research, production, meat science, or nutrition.
1: A lot of our youth are show pig-centered kids, and while that is a great avenue to get into the swine industry, we hope that this event helps them to push past that and figure out where hopeful career path lies.
0: The South Dakota Swine Summit is a free event. To learn more and to register,

0: That's down 3.75 at 4.62. September is down 4.25 at 4.68 1/4. December is down 4.5 cents at 4.84 3/4. July soybeans down 8 cents at 11.92. August down 8 cents at 11.91 1/4. September is down 8 cents at 11.77 1/4. Soybean meal, July down $1.30 at 3.29.60. August down $1.70 at 3.23.50. September is down $2 at 3.20.30. Soybean oil, July is down 111 points at 73.55. August down 100 points at 71.98. September down 97 points at 70.69. Chicago wheat, July down 14.75 at 6.45 3/4. September down 14.5 cents at 6.59. And December down 13.75 at 6.78 3/4. Kansas City wheat, July down 12.5 cents at 6.86. September down 12 cents at 6.97. And December down 10.5 cents at 7.13. Minneapolis wheat, July down 7 cents at 6.87 1/2. September down 7.75 at 7.08 1/2. December down 7.75 at 7.27. And your oat tray today, July, that's down 3/4 at 3.61 3/4, while September is up 1/4 at 3.69 1/4. That's a rundown of your current market information here.
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0: doing it. It's we're a laughingstock.
1: The National Oceanic and Atmospheric Administration predicts 8 to 14 named hurricanes in the Atlantic. NOAA Administrator Neil Jacobs.
2: For the Atlantic hurricane season, NOAA is predicting a below normal season for 2026.
1: A sinkhole near a runway at New York's LaGuardia Airport has left some passengers stranded for hours. It comes as tens of millions of people are expected to travel for the Memorial Day weekend.
3: The TSA is expecting to screen more than 18 million people between now and next Wednesday. But this traveler at Philadelphia International says,
4: it's been good. We've come straight through. We haven't had any problems.
3: AAA says despite high gas prices, people will be hitting the road in droves.
5: They may cut back on extras, but people do want to mark the unofficial start of summer and the first three-day weekend.
3: Allison Keyes, CBS News.
1: An Air France flight bound for Detroit was forced to divert to Canada yesterday after being barred from entering the U.S. due to concerns over the Ebola virus. It was eventually allowed to land in Detroit. CBS's Usher Qureshi.
6: Air France allowed a passenger from the Democratic Republic of Congo to board in error. It's unclear when the person was last in the Congo or if they were showing any symptoms.
1: Homeland Security Secretary Mark Wayne Mullen wants you to know that ICE is not letting its guard down during the 2026 FIFA World Cup. Mullen tosses around a soccer ball in an ICE video filled with sound effects every time he points his finger.
7: ICE and HSI are going to be out there every day fighting against the counterfeit tickets, human trafficking, drug smuggling, counterfeit products. They're going to be working hand in hand with CBP.

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6: Kimmel's Live and NBC Jimmy Fallon's Tonight Show will be reruns to encourage their fans to tune in to Stephen one last time before The Late Show goes dark. For good. Kimmel says he'll miss him.
7: Never felt like we were competing against them. It was nothing like the old days of late night. I always loved being on Stephen's show. I loved having him here on ours. I hope we're able to do that again. I hope he comes to visit as many times as possible.
6: Deborah Rodriguez, CBS News, New York.
5: Fewer Americans filed for jobless aid last week. The Labor Department says applications for unemployment benefits for the week ending May 16th fell by 3,000 to 209,000, fewer than the 213,000 new applications analysts had forecast. Jennifer Kuiper, CBS.
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9: It's 5 minutes after the hour on your Thursday, the 21st of May. We're going to see sunshine yet this afternoon, 69 the expected high. Winds picking up a little bit. We could see gusts up around 25. Now, there's a chance of rain developing after midnight tonight. Overnight lows are going to be around 47. The chance of rain is around 60%. Could see maybe a tenth of an inch, a little bit more overnight. But then Friday, 100%. That is the possibility it's going to rain on us all day long. Still going to get up to 62, but we could see anywhere from a half inch, maybe more, in the gauge before all is said and done. That chance of rain sticking around on Friday night, about 30% in the overnight hours. And then as we look at the three-day holiday weekend, sunshine and dry across the board, around 74 for a high Saturday, 83 Sunday, up to 89 on Monday. That's Memorial Day. We'll have a full-on look at your weather coming up in just a few minutes. Yesterday, we told you about the fact that the state of Nebraska has seen a drop in revenue for the first quarter of the year. Closer to home, the financial picture is on the opposite end of the spectrum. The city of Sioux Falls, well, their financial future is getting brighter, defying national trends. Consumer sentiment nationally is at its lowest point since the 1950s. Despite that, according to Sioux Falls City Finance Director Sean Pritchett, sales tax revenues are on the upswing in the city.
10: The year-to-date annual growth for sales tax through April 2026 is at 6.6% for the first penny and second penny. This compares to 2.4% at year-end, and at this time last year, we were only up 0.8%.
9: The entertainment tax is also up almost 9% from last year, with strong performances being turned in hospitality and also in lodging. New construction in the city, that is down slightly from a year ago. It's something we'll keep an eye on for you. And the South Dakota Board of Regents is moving cautiously but forward to bring artificial intelligence into the state's public universities. In a news media release, the board outlines a strategy aimed at keeping schools competitive while still preparing students for a changing workforce. But they're trying to put an emphasis on responsible use of the technology. Officials say that AI is already reshaping classrooms and careers, and that integration is going to continue to evolve over time. The board's plan is focusing on five areas: governance and infrastructure, curriculum impacts, research, the use of emerging agentic AI tools, and building AI literacy amongst students, faculty, and staff. At the University of South Dakota, the Teaching and Learning Director, Mandy Wynant, says that the progress is already underway.
11: There are things it can do.

0: really well and can be useful for and help us with, but there's also some downsides to using AI. And I think it's really important for students and faculty and staff to understand that.
1: University leaders say that the goal is balance, teaching students how to use AI as a tool and not as a shortcut.
0: I think we have to kind of walk that middle ground. We don't want to graduate students who are just using AI to think for them. That's not the purpose of AI. It should be a tool, not a crutch. But we also need to graduate students who understand the capability of AI, even if they're skeptical and even if they have those concerns.
1: Now, she mentions being skeptical. The caution comes because skepticism is growing. Current national polls show that fewer young adults are excited about AI than they were a year ago. The number is down to like 22% with a positive view. Some campus appearances of artificial intelligence have actually drawn negative reactions in recent months. From the WNAX newsroom, I'm Tim Borman.
2: 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Plan now to...
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0: Norton Livestock would like to wish you and your family a safe and happy Memorial Day weekend. Once again, this is Greg Reichen out here at Stockman's Livestock. Thanks for listening and have a great day.
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3: Good afternoon and welcome to the Afternoon 5 State Farm Report. Hope you guys are all having a great Thursday so far. I'm Danielle Drotzman, your host here for this hour on 570 WNAX. I want to first thank our sponsors here for the Afternoon 5 State Farm Report, DeSmet Farm Mutual Insurance, Fordyce Co-op, and Total Auctions and Real Estate. Well, here's what we got coming up for you here this hour. First guest will be Megan Cooker. She is a field specialist with the Coalition to Support Iowa Farmers. We'll be learning more about the Coalition and just what she does to help farmers with their operations. And then in the second half of the hour, our second guest will be Eric Hunt. He is a Nebraska Extension educator of ag meteorology and climate resilience. We'll be talking about recent rains we saw this past weekend and just kind of getting an update on conditions across Nebraska. So that's what we got coming up

0: Danielle Drotzman, your host here for this hour on 570 WNAX. I want to first thank our sponsors here for the afternoon Five State Farm Report, DeSmet Farm Mutual Insurance, Fordyce Co-op, and Total Auctions and Real Estate. Well, here's what we got coming up for you here this hour. First guest will be Megan Cooker. She is a field specialist with the Coalition to Support Iowa Farmers. We'll be learning more about the Coalition and just what she does to help farmers with their operations. And then in the second half of the hour, our second guest will be Eric Hunt. He is a Nebraska Extension Educator of Ag Meteorology and Climate Resilience. We'll be talking about recent rains we saw this past weekend and just kind of getting an update on conditions across Nebraska. So that's what we got coming up.
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2: He's not a trained meteorologist.
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0: And a good afternoon, everybody. Welcome back to your afternoon Five State Farm Report. Danielle Drotzman here, your host for 570 WNAX. Well, kicking off your program today with a guest that we are excited to welcome on. So Megan Cooker, she is a field specialist with the Coalition to Support Iowa Farmers. And Megan, thanks for joining us here today. How are you?
4: I'm doing good. Thanks for having me.
0: Absolutely. We're excited to get you on and learn a little bit more about what you do with the Coalition. So, you know, we hear the Coalition on all the time. You guys are great sponsors to our markets. So, you know, we always appreciate your guys' partnership, but maybe just fill us in. Who is the Coalition and what do you guys do for Iowa farmers?
4: Absolutely. So the Coalition to Support Iowa Farmers, we are a nonprofit organization that works with all Iowa livestock farmers. So regardless of size, scale, or what type of livestock, we are here and a free resource, free and confidential resource to all farmers. So whether a new farmer is looking to build a new site or renovate, or they are just currently looking at what they have and want to make sure that they're in compliance with the DNR and EPA regulations, we can help to make sure that they are compliant in those rules. We can also help site new facilities if they're looking to expand or grow, as well as kind of one of our staple programs is the Morgan Good Farm Neighbor Award. So we've presented so far 207 Morgan Good Farm Neighbor Awards that really kind of helps to promote that farmer mentality of that they are very good neighbors, they're good stewards of the land, and they're good caretakers for their livestock. So that's one of our staple programs, as well as our Green Farmstead Partner Program, which essentially if you're looking to plant a windbreak or look more at neighbor relations perspectives, that's really a first-stop shop for that.
0: Yeah, and I guess we hear a lot about that Morgan Good Farm Neighbor Award program. So I guess maybe what exactly is that, or how could we nominate somebody?
4: Absolutely. So the Morgan Good Farm Neighbor Award, I kind of touched on it. It looks at, you have to be nominated by a neighbor or someone in your local community. So it is very locally based as to how you get nominated. But the criteria, are you a good neighbor? Are you active in your community? Are you a good caretaker of your land and your livestock? And that's really at the core principles of what that award means. And then typically it's, we invite everyone out to the farm or a local place in their community. And it's a great day where we have Bob Quinn with WHO Radio, Mike Nagg, Secretary of Agriculture, local commodity groups. Leaders are also in attendance with us, and you can invite all your friends, your neighbors, your community members, and we all just have a few hours spent together to really celebrate what it means to be a Good Farm Neighbor Award. And then in terms of how you nominate someone, you can either just give us a call or you can visit our website at supportfarmers.com. You can, there's a little quick form on there. It doesn't take too long. And then we can follow up with either the farmer or the nominator as well if we need more information as well.
0: Gotcha. Yeah, definitely a very cool program. And it's just so important to, you know, have good relations with your neighbors because, I mean, you know, they help out a lot sometimes too, you know, on the farm especially. But with that, you know, you are a field specialist with the Coalition. So I guess what exactly does your job?

0: job entail?
1: Yeah, so as the field specialist, my role is really to be kind of that expert in knowing all of the rules and regulations. So in the state of Iowa, there's over 250 pages worth of rules and regulations that farms need to be compliant with regardless of species. So it's my job to know all those rules and regulations and be able to talk to a farmer or go out on farm and make sure that these farms are compliant to those rules and regulations or help them find different alternatives to what they're currently doing or how a layout is currently set to make sure that they won't have any issues with that, as well as just kind of be an expert in that area of neighbor relations. So what other ways could we increase neighbor relations or how do you approach a difficult situation? I'm kind of that person that can be a resource in terms of assisting, helping, or solving any issues in that sense.
0: Gotcha. So, you know, you're the one that actually heads out to the farm and, you know, does those visits, has those conversations. So, you know, maybe just give us an example of a project that you have recently done or maybe just help the farmer plan or, you know, talk them through those situations or scenarios.
1: Yeah. So I guess a recent one that I've been on a couple weeks ago, we sited a new turkey barn. So I went out to the farm. Actually, it was essentially they gave us the GPS coordinates, and I went out, analyzed just a cornfield and a hillside, and we really evaluated if it would be a good spot to actually put up a turkey barn. So talked through the different separation distances, manure evaluations that they would need to go through, and in terms of animal units, what they could have there and have no issues with. So it took about an hour, looked at a couple different sites, found a few good ones, and it sounds like the farmer is actually going to be building those barns. Another example would be an existing farm. They had a few concerns around just runoff in terms of silage piles as well as manure. So what other ways could they prevent runoff? So recommended them some dirt berms and planting some grass, and those are just a couple of the examples that we've seen recently.
0: Gotcha. And I know you guys work a lot with implementing good management practices. So, I mean, is that kind of an example of, you know, a management practice that you can help out with?
1: Absolutely. Yeah. So dirt berms is actually one that Iowa Code also recommends as well, or silt fences. Like, those are just some simple ways, and there's so many different alternative ways or solutions and good management practices that people can be utilizing, so it's not an end-all be-all by any means, but whether that's like I said, dirt berms, buffer strips, or anything like that, we can help recommend those or placement of those. But then we can also look at manure storage situation. Is there a better alternative, a different management system that we could be utilizing to better support the operation? That's another avenue as well.
0: Absolutely. Well, and I know you said anyone across Iowa can use the coalition, you know, any farm, any size. So, I mean, just give yourself a call, I guess, is what I'm trying to say.
1: Absolutely. Yeah, we support all farmers, whether they have one animal or they've got a couple thousand. We're here to be a free and confidential resource for all farmers.
0: Gotcha. So I guess where could we learn more information if somebody wanted to, you know, reach out?
1: Absolutely. So you can visit our website at supportfarmers.com. You can give us a call at 1-800-932-2436. And we're also on all social media platforms as well. So you can just search us up on there as well if you want to just message us there instead.
0: Perfect. All right, Megan, thanks for joining us here today. We're kind of here at the end of our time, so it was great to get you on. Anything to wrap up on, or did we kind of cover it all?
1: I think we covered it all, but just want to thank you all for having me. And again, yeah, if you are a livestock farmer looking to expand or have questions regarding rules and regulations, we're a free and confidential resource here to help.
0: Perfect. All right. Thank you for joining us again. You have a great rest of your day. And yeah, thank you again.
1: Yep. Thank you.
0: Perfect. All right. That's Megan Kuker. She's a field specialist with the Coalition to Support Iowa Farmers, joining us here today on your afternoon Five-State Farm Report. Well, with that, we'll take a quick break. Colin will have a look at your weather. And then at the bottom of the hour, we'll talk with Dwayne Bussey here for your commodity wrap. So stay tuned.
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8: As we heard about in this morning's Ag Weather Update, showers are moving through the northern plains. Periods of almost daily showers and thunderstorms for the central and southern plains, and a system to move through the Midwest. Now let's hear about the rest of the world. Good afternoon, I'm Colin Strombeck with this WNAX Ag Weather Update. Sporadic showers in Canada. Occasional showers and a few thunderstorms will move across the Canadian prairies through the end of next week. That should help to increase soil moisture, but should not be heavy enough to discourage planting in most areas. Though planting continues to be behind schedule, producers will find a way. Once the crop is in the ground, plants will find good soil moisture for a while. The pattern does encourage some colder air returning next week in the west, a factor to watch for potential frosts. Drier in South America. Wheat planting continues to increase across far southern Brazil and is dependent on showers to move in to support root growth. Another little system will bring some showers to Parana on Friday, with more showers possible across the far south later next week. Safrina corn has been suffering outside of the far southern growing areas, which continues as fill progresses. Across the Atlantic Ocean, recent widespread rainfall has been favorable overall for much of the wheat and corn crops in Europe. Temperatures are increasing this week, and they may cause some stress if there are drier areas out in the west. And drier weather is generally expected throughout next week. Some areas that are on the cusp of being too dry will find the conditions to be stressful. Elsewhere in Eurasia, an upper-level low-pressure system slid into the Black Sea region over the weekend, continuing to bring showers for the next few days. Drier areas in the west have been finding more beneficial coverage and amounts, a very favorable situation for much of the region. A larger system may move through next week with more widespread precipitation, but also some colder air. More showers in East Asia. A system last weekend produced some heavy rain in some northern and central areas of China, but flooding was outside of the primary growing regions. Some areas in the northeast continue to be on the drier side, unfavorable for corn and soybeans. Models have increased chances for precipitation in these areas for Friday, this weekend, and next week, which would be welcomed. Southern canola areas have been in much better shape this spring. A mix of rain and dryness down under. A system brought some areas of heavy rainfall to eastern Australia last weekend. That has increased soil moisture a bit, buying winter wheat and canola some time. A few isolated areas will move through the west on Thursday and through the east Sunday and Monday. The pattern's also looking a little more busy with occasional showers next week. However, the overall theme is dry, with developing El Nino over the winter and into next spring, which is a more persistent negative force for the winter crops. 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

0: winter and into next spring, which is a more persistent negative.
1: It's that time of year again. 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
7: Closing down the day here, we are seeing a lower livestock market, and across our grain markets, we are mostly lower there. So, good afternoon, Danielle Drotzman here with this commodity wrap-up for WNAX. Taking a look here at live cattle, June is down $4.12 at $249.15. August down $5.95 at $239.35. October down $5.82 at $230.95. December down $5.95 at $230.42. February down $5.62 at $231.32. Taking a look at feeder cattle, May down $1.60 at $369.12. August is down $9.25 at $356.52. September down $9.25 at $353.37. October down $9.25 at $349.62, and November down $9.25 at $345.77. Taking a look at lean hogs today, June, that's down $2.15 at $95.12. July down $1.95 at $100.02. August is down $1.60 at $100.22. October is down $1.25 at $87.40. December down $1.10 at $80.22. And looking out into February, down $1.02 there at $83.17. And time to check in here this afternoon with Dwayne Bussey with Bolt Marketing. And Dwayne, as always, thanks for joining us here today on this Thursday commodity wrap. And I guess as we take a look at cattle here first, you know, the cash market, that's really been the highlight of cattle here so far. You know, we do have a cattle on feed report tomorrow, but you know, we saw feeders limit down here today. So I guess any ideas on what the pressure was on the cattle market?
8: Well, I think the headline that really scared the market is that Cargill plant in Colorado that closed the gates basically on their employees, locking them out. Now, it's been following the news lately, this

0: plants has actually been dark since April. Essentially, they haven't been killing. They've been in negotiations with the union to try to figure out an agreement. But yesterday or late yesterday afternoon, Cargill kind of got to the point. They said, well, no more negotiations. We'll just lock you out. We'll pay you anymore for not working. So it sounds bad, but like I said, it actually shouldn't affect the markets. But that negativity, you know, cattle on feed report, like you mentioned, that might be a little bit bearish. Just kind of made for the funds kind of going, you know what, I don't want to be long this market anymore, and I want to get out. And we talked before, obviously, that that's kind of the most important thing. I mean, supply and demand is huge, right? But the funds have so many long positions. Whatever reason, if they want out and they're nervous, then the market just goes down. And it kind of snowballed on us today and ended up down limit.
1: Yeah, we'll just have to, I guess, see what kind of happens tomorrow prior to that cattle on feed report and then Monday there. But I guess on the hog side, you know, they kind of saw another lower day there. So just kind of disappointing again for that market. But I mean, maybe following the pressure on cattle, or I guess any update there?
0: I think you're right. Once you go down limit on the feeders, the sellers look for something else. Like if you're stuck long the market, you can't get out, right? So you look for another way to hedge your long position. Going over and selling hogs is one way funds can do that. And it isn't exactly a bullish market either, is it? You know, cash and cutouts just haven't been climbing like they should seasonally. I think the futures market is kind of tired of waiting for that to come up. And, you know, supplies, you know, I wouldn't say huge in the U.S., but we're a little bit worried about demand with Mexico starting to shut the doors on our breeding herd anyway coming across the border. So, yeah, some concerns in that market as well.
1: Absolutely. All right. Well, let's take a quick look over on the grain side, see what that did here as we close down this Thursday. So looking at July corn, that was down 3.5 cents at 462.25. September down 4 cents at 468.5. And December down 4.25 at 485. Looking at soybeans, July, that was down 5.5 cents at 1194.25. August down 5.75 at 1193.5. September down 6 cents at 1179.25. Looking at soybean meal, July down $2.50 at 328.40. August down $2.80 at 322.50. And September down $2.70 at 319.60. Looking at soybean oil, July that's down 79 points at 73.87. August down 65 points at 72.33. And September down 61 points at 71.05. Looking at Chicago wheat, July down 13 cents at 647.5. September down 12.5 cents at 661. And December down 11.5 cents at 680.75. Kansas City wheat, July down 11.75 at 687. September down 11.5 cents at 697.75. December down 10.25 at 713.25. Looking at Minneapolis wheat, July down 4.25 at 690.25. September down 5.25 at 711. And December down 6 cents there at 728.75. And again, visiting here this afternoon with Dwayne Bussey with Bolt Marketing. And Dwayne, we had our weekly export report here this morning, but I guess there's nothing really too special there, you know, but we kind of started the day positive, at least on the grain market, but we just kind of couldn't hold in here at the close of the day. So, I mean, is there just kind of a lot of uncertainty in this market, or I guess any thoughts, I guess, as we look at corn and beans there?
0: For the most part, today has been our grain market's just chasing the crude oil market. Early this morning around 5 a.m., we were actually down fairly hard in the corn and soybeans. Kind of probably the news, I would say, would be the follow through that we're not seeing any confirmation from China or any sales that they are making this big agreement, you know, buying that $17 billion above and beyond soybeans for next year, which I don't think you're going to ever get any confirmation. They're smarter than that. So we were lower, but crude oil at that point in time rallied back as the Iranian leader said we need to keep uranium here in the country. Well, all that happened today, and then recently, you know, just last about 30 minutes, Pakistan announced that U.S. and Iran have actually reached an agreement to end the war. So nothing official yet, but maybe we're making breaking news here. So now crude oil is lower. Grains are lower, too. But like I think grains wanted to go lower today anyway. Good weather in the U.S., huge, great

0: reports for corn. That's nice, but really good weather, no China confirmation, the path of least resistance is going to be lower.
1: Yeah, for sure. And I guess, you know, we have had some nice rains here over the past weekend, at least in our southeast South Dakota area. That was really beneficial. And, you know, I think we're supposed to get some here this coming weekend. So, you know, might delay planting a little bit. But I guess other than that, I mean, planting seems to go pretty good, be going pretty good.
0: Oh, yeah, absolutely. No, I mean, it's just guys like me that still have to get some planting done and up in North Dakota. But, you know, I'm glad you brought up the rains. Look at the Corn Belt and the drought monitor. Where's the significant drought? I know we got some listeners in Nebraska that have been horribly dry, and I feel bad for them. But overall, we don't have a weather scare. And we're getting to the time of year where if the crop is planted, we don't have a weather scare. It's time to take some weather premium out of the market and the market go down. So we may have very well seen the highs unless we get a weather scare in June or July.
1: Gotcha. All right. Well, before I let you go and let you get back to planting, I know you mentioned crude oil, but anything on those outside markets you're watching today?
0: Yeah, today we're really watching crude oil, trying to play that back and forth a little bit. Like you said, seeing some pressure on it right now, down around 96.31, because that's because basically the market thinks the war might be over. If it's not over, then we need to get back above $100. So, yeah, fun, volatile market, that's for sure.
1: Absolutely. All right, Duane, thanks for joining us here today from the Tractor Cab. You have a great rest of your day, and we'll talk to you next week. So, thanks.
0: Sounds good. We'll talk to you then.
1: Perfect. All right, that's Duane Bussey with Bolt Marketing, based out of Britton, South Dakota, joining us here from the field in the Tractor Cab. So we will take a quick break here and take a look at CBS News, and then we'll be back with the second half of your program. So stay tuned on your afternoon Five-State Farm Report.
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4: CBS News brief. President Trump has again lobbied for his executive order that called for an end to birthright citizenship. He wants the Supreme Court to reject a challenge to it.
5: It would be a disgrace if the Supreme Court of the United States allows that to happen.
4: A Paris to Detroit flight was diverted to Montreal because of Ebola concerns. CBS's Usher Qureshi.
6: Air France allowed a passenger from the Democratic Republic of Congo to board in error. It's unclear when the person was last in the Congo or if they were showing any symptoms.
4: Amid anger over the outbreak, a crowd burned down an Ebola treatment center in Congo. Holiday travel, so far so good for Leslie Diaz, heading out from Philadelphia's airport.
7: It's been good. We've come straight through. We haven't had any problems. Now we're just ready to jump on this plane and get our vacation started.
4: For drivers, AAA says gas prices are $1.38 a gallon more than 1 year ago. CBS News Brief, I'm Steve Kathan.
1: Good afternoon and welcome back to your afternoon Five-State Farm Report. Danielle Drotzman here, your host for 570 WNAX. I want to take a quick moment here to thank our sponsors, DeSmet Farm Mutual Insurance, Fordyce Co-op, and Total Auctions and Real Estate for helping bringing you the afternoon Five-State Farm Report. Well, continuing throughout your program here today, we're going to be visiting with Eric Hunt. He is a Nebraska Extension Educator of Ag Meteorology and Climate Resilience. And Eric, thanks for joining me on WNAX today.
8: Yeah, thanks for having me.
1: Absolutely. Well, first things first, you know, we've been hearing a lot about the drought, I guess, across Nebraska and just kind of some of the poor conditions that you guys have been in. So maybe just get us up to date quick on the current drought monitor across the state.
8: So we still have a very large portion of the state in drought. We have over 90% still in drought. That is a bit of improvement over last week, but it wasn't a tremendous improvement. And we did see some reductions in the amount of area in severe, extreme, and exceptional drought. So that's the good news. The bad news is the areas that got the most significant precipitation tended to fell in places that needed it the least. So, for example, Beatrice over toward Auburn was kind of the area that had the heaviest precipitation between Saturday and Monday, 6 to 8 inches in some cases. That area was either generally not in drought at all, or in some cases was not even at normal dryness on the drought monitor. So even though it maybe been a little dry the previous couple of weeks, like they by and large were in pretty good shape. And just visually, having driven through that area of the state last weekend, there was a noticeable difference between

0: Alka just has looked in southeastern Odo County, Nemaha and Richardson County compared to even Lancaster County. I think it's looked comparably much, much greener. The wheat, what little there is these days down there, still looked okay. And yeah, I think the crops are coming up, and they're, you know, maybe some places might have too much water. I'm sure some of the tiles are probably running in that southeast corner of the state. But in general, we did see some very needed precipitation, though, for most of south central and other portions of east central Nebraska. Even the place that didn't actually see a category proven the drought monitor, we did actually pick up some very beneficial precipitation last Saturday night and Sunday. Now, again, that also came at the expense of having some hail, some high winds. We did have some, you know, fairly photogenic tornadoes that did do some damage in portions of central Nebraska on Sunday, also in further east on Monday. But by and large, though, I think what even though the drought may not statistically have gotten better in portions of central and south central Nebraska, I think at least there's going to be a chance that some of those rain-fed crops, which there are still some rain-fed crops in those areas, they will still have a chance of having a okay year. I think going into last weekend, the prognosis is relatively grim, basically like, we don't get rain soon, this is going to look a whole lot like 2023. And in that year, there were pockets of east, not like far east central Nebraska, but getting over toward like York, down toward Knuckles County, that portion of the state, there were a lot of folks that had rain-fed crops that barely had any yield. I think we were staring at that in our face coming in the summer. I think that rain last weekend sort of at least, if nothing else, temporarily halted that. So, I mean, at least kicked the can down the road. And there are going to be decent chances for more moisture here coming up the next 10 days. The prognosis for the summer isn't necessarily all that bad with regards to moisture. It's not necessarily suggesting we're going to have significant drought relief, but I do think there's going to be chances of us at least getting some timely moisture for the rest of the summer. So that would at least give a chance for some producers to still have some high yields. And for the irrigated producers, which is the majority of the farmers in South Central and in a lot of portions of Eastern Nebraska as well, the rainfall this last weekend will put it into the irrigation for a little while. There are a lot of people were needing to put on irrigation just to get emergence. So the place that did have the 2-3 inches of rain, I think that that's going to give them some water in their profile, meaning they're not going to have to put on some irrigation for a little bit. And in a year like this, that's a real cost savings. So if we keep the faucet on for the rest of the summer, then I think the irrigation will maybe not need to be running as much as it does in some summers. So that's good news there.
1: Just sustainable practices, too, can help in drought years like this. So, I mean, planting cover crops, no-till, you know, those are all great practices to, you know, helping hold in some moisture.
0: They are. I mean, the no-till and the cover cropping, that's really more of a long-term soil health benefit. And I like that we have Nebraska is the leading no-till state, if not the leading no-till state. And I think it makes a difference. We have seen our soil quality improve in the state in the last decade. And those farmers that have really been very focused on the regenerative practices the last 10 to 20 years are starting to see some true economic benefits in the sense that, like, they don't have to put on as much irrigation. They're storing more. What's really most important is they store more of the rain that does fall, and they lose the precipitation out of the soil less quickly. So, I mean, it really is truly a net benefit with regard to how rainfall is stored and used. So, you know, if you places that have no-till, I mean, you do tend to have higher organic matter, so you tend to increase your water-holding capacity. So that water you infiltrate it better, and you also manage to keep it around a little bit longer. And in a lot of years, if you can forego a couple of irrigation treatments, I mean, that really can mean a difference in having a profitable season versus not having a profitable season. And with input costs being where they are and it's other things that are going on, you know, if you are able to irrigate a few less times a year, that really could mean, in a year like this, that could mean the difference between breaking even and not breaking even. And I think that's critically important. And just as a contemporary example, my wife and I were driving back home on Sunday morning from the Lead Lodge in Nebraska City, and most of Odo and Lancaster counties had had between 2.5 and 3.5 inches of rain. And you did see a couple of fields where there was pockets of standing water, but in general, the fields actually did not have that much standing water. And I think that's more of a testament to the amount of no-till that had been done in that area. So I think a lot of that did infiltrate in, meaning that they have that water going forward. And, you know, if we do have a dry spell in early June, you know, there's going to be the reserve of water there to work with. that would not have been there, obviously, before that rainfall. But I do think those practices really help reduce the erosion and reduce the runoff and make sure that you're actually putting more of what does fall in the sky in the ground. And I think that's going to be increasingly important as we see more intense precipitation.

0: Chase events going forward.
1: Gotcha. And I guess, you know, South Dakota, I know they have like a statewide mezzanet. Does Nebraska have anything like that?
0: Oh, yeah, we do. It's actually a very good statewide mezzanet. It's actually the oldest in the country. We now, granted, we have way more stages now than we did in the early 1980s. But it's a growing and expanding network. We've got a great mezzanet manager. We actually stole from South Dakota. He was up there for a few years. Ruben Banky's been down here for about 3 years, how long as I've been here. And yeah, he's done a great job in terms of trying to get the mezzanet expanded, and we've got a updated website that hopefully we'll have some additional updates on, and it'll be more useful for agriculture producers going forward. But it really is, it's a huge asset in terms of just like we're able to in real time monitor, the temperature and humidity, and it helps verify wind gusts and things like that. So it's really a very, very valuable resource for our state.
1: Absolutely. All right. I guess that's kind of all I have for you. So I guess, do you have anything to wrap up on or any just message to send out to those Nebraskans?
0: Yeah, you know, I would just say that the worst conditions in the state are really kind of stretching from portions of northeastern Nebraska. So, I mean, portions of northeastern Nebraska really are in pretty bad state. And then getting out toward the panhandle, I would say just in terms of crops affected, the winter wheat crop in the state overall is a disaster this year. I mean, my understanding is there will not be much of any dry land wheat harvested in the southern panhandle. This is going to be a rough year for crops in general in the panhandle. Also, our pasture conditions in most of the western half of the state are absolutely abysmal. We have the highest percentage of very poor pastures in the country. It's not even particularly close.
1: Yeah, I think I was looking through the recent crop progress here on Monday, I think it was, and yeah, I was looking through like the just Nebraska, like very poor to poor, 83%, you know, just on pasture and rangeland. And you know, the winter wheat condition was not good. Like basically all of it was in like very poor to poor. So
0: yeah, I mean the only decent wheat in the state right now would be in portions of southeastern Nebraska to actually have had decent moisture.
1: Yeah. Well, I guess we'll just pray for rain and hope it rains a little bit more here this summer, because yeah, they need it for sure. So
0: yeah, no, that's no joke.
1: Yes. Well, Eric, thank you for joining us here today on WNAX. Again, Eric Hunt, Nebraska Extension Educator of Ag Meteorology and Climate Resilience. With that, we'll take a quick break. We'll take a look at some local weather, and then we'll round out your hour with some cash grain numbers. So stay tuned.
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5: 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Now, earlier in the day, we were seeing rain showers in parts of eastern portions of the region up near Mason City, Iowa, into the southeast corner of Minnesota. Now we see some showers building in and around Alliance, Nebraska, down near Ogallala and McCook, Nebraska, south of Hot Springs, and also north of Rapid City up near Belfouche. And it looks like Sturgis might be getting a sprinkle or two. That's coming our way. We most likely will see some showers tonight around the Yankton area. A good chance of between a quarter to maybe a half inch, and then an additional half to three quarters tomorrow. 100% chance for showers on Friday heading into the holiday weekend for Yankton and for parts of our parts of our region. No severe weather expected. The attempts

0: just a little cool for that, which is nice. We'll get the moisture without those thunderstorms, but might hear a rumble of thunder or two here overnight. High tomorrow, 67 for Yankton, and warming up for the weekend, 74 Saturday, 83 on Sunday. Hot and sunny on Memorial Day Monday, 89 degrees for WNAX here in Yankton. That's a check on your weather right now. Cloudy skies, 71, 570 WNAX.
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2: 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Starting off in Yankton, South Dakota at Cargill, corn is at 401, beans are at 1132. At Farmers Pride Cooperative in Bloomfield, Nebraska, corn is at 398, beans at 1113. In Vyburg, South Dakota, corn at 385, beans at 1104. In Freeman, South Dakota, corn at 382, beans at 1099. At Farmers Pride Cooperative in Osmond, Nebraska, corn is at 405, beans are at 1119. At Northside Grain in Laurel, Nebraska, corn is at 407, beans are at 1119. At Farmers Co-op Elevator in Beersford, South Dakota, corn is at 409, beans are at 1116. At Nugent Energy in Marion, South Dakota, corn at 391. At Husker Ag LLC in Plainview, Nebraska, corn is at 418. At Poet in Chancellor, South Dakota, corn at 408. At Farmers Co-op Society in Alcester, South Dakota, corn is at 416, beans are at 1119. At Poet in Hudson, South Dakota, corn is at 427. At Sealand Ethanol in Jackson, Nebraska, corn at 417. At Cargill in Sioux City, Iowa, beans are at 1179. At Farmers Co-op Society in Sioux Center, Iowa, corn is at 427, beans at 1126. And at Farmers Co-op in Craig, Iowa, corn is at 422, beans are at 1114. Now taking a look around the region at your regional cash grain bids at Little Sioux Corn Processors in Marcus, Iowa. Corn is at 437. At ADM in Marshall, Minnesota, corn is at 410. And in Columbus, Nebraska, it's at 446. At Siouxland Energy Co-op in Sioux Center, Iowa, corn is at 435. At Dakota Ethanol in Wentworth, South Dakota, corn at 401. At Minnesota Soy Processors, beans are at 1165. And at South Dakota Soy Processors, beans are at 1171. In Kaler, corn at 394. Beans at 1134, wheat at 559. In Parkston, corn at 394, beans at 1174, wheat at 559. In Tabor, corn is at 394, beans are at 1132, and wheat at 559. At Owyhee Grain in Oneida, South Dakota, spring wheat is at 602, winter wheat is at 594. At Agtegra in Huron and Kennebec, spring wheat's at 613, winter wheat is at 589. In Craven, spring wheat is at 607, winter wheat is at 574. At AGP in Aberdeen, South Dakota, beans are at 1125. In Dawson, Minnesota, beans are at 1105. And in Sergeant Bluff, Iowa, beans are at 1145. And that is a rundown of the current cash grain numbers that we have for you today. Thanks for joining me on your afternoon five-state farm report. Want to quick take a moment to thank our sponsors, DeSmet Farm Mutual Insurance, Fordyce Co-op, and Total Auctions and Real Estates for sponsoring your afternoon five-state farm report. And again, thanks for joining me. Have a great rest of your Thursday. And with that, for WNAX, I'm Danielle Drotzman.
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5: I'm Jennifer Kuiper. The Justice Department announces criminal charges against 15 people in Minnesota in a series of Medicaid fraud schemes that prosecutors say cost taxpayers $90 million. Assistant Attorney General Colin McDonald.
6: Our cases today involve seven different state-managed Medicaid programs that have been systematically pilfered by fraudsters who treated Minnesota-run programs as their personal piggy bank.
5: Meantime, Amy Bach, the convicted ringleader of the $250 million Feeding Our Future fraud scheme, has been sentenced to more than 40 years in prison. Prosecutors said she orchestrated the largest pandemic fraud case in the country, which diverted money meant to feed hungry children. President Trump has not wavered in his position that Iran cannot have a nuclear weapon or keep its enriched uranium.
7: We will get it. We don't need it. We don't want it. We'll probably destroy it after we get it, but we're not going to let them have it.
5: CBS's Aaron Navarro.
8: We're seeing in the recent report today from Reuters that the Iranian Supreme Leader has rejected that altogether, saying that the enriched uranium must stay in the country.
5: Iran says it's looking over the latest U.S. peace proposal. Trump says he'll wait a couple of days. President Trump says it looks like he'll be the president that intervenes in Cuba. Many have considered it. CBS's Cammy McCormick.
9: Before heading to Europe for a NATO meeting, Secretary of State Marco Rubio said the administration hopes for a negotiated settlement with Cuba, but it's unlikely as of now.
10: The president's preference is always a negotiated agreement that's peaceful. That's always our preference. That remains our preference with Cuba. I'm just being honest with you. You know, the likelihood of that happening, given who we're dealing with right now, is not high.
9: Rubio said over the years, Cuban authorities have just waited the U.S. out, but that won't happen this time.
5: Tennessee's governor grants convicted murderer Tony Carruthers a one-year stay after his execution was stopped. An attorney for Carruthers who was there says officials struggled to find a vein for an hour. Carruthers was sentenced to death after he was found guilty of the 1994 kidnappings and murders of three people in Memphis. An Air France flight bound for Detroit was forced last evening to divert to Montreal after being barred from entering the U.S. due to concerns over the Ebola virus. CBS News medical correspondent Dr. Celine Gounder.
11: Should people be worried about this? No, you're not going to catch Ebola from sitting next to somebody who doesn't have symptoms on the plane. And I think it was really sending the wrong message for the flight attendants to be masking up, because that's going to be scaring people unnecessarily.
5: Sure. Homeland Security says any foreign travelers who've been in Congo, Uganda, or South Sudan in the last 21 days must now fly into Washington Dulles Airport. Stocks are mixed on Wall Street. This is CBS News.
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1: A new GLP-1 weight loss drug is making headlines. CBS's Deborah Rodriguez explains.
2: Eli Lilly reports people who took part in a large-scale trial of its next-generation retatrutide lost a lot more weight than obesity drugs already on the market, including the drug maker's own Zepbound. Lilly reports the highest dose helped patients lose more than 28% of their weight in a year and a half. In the heaviest patients, the results on par with gastric bypass surgery. 11% did drop out of the study because of gastrointestinal side effects. The results have not yet been peer-reviewed, published in a medical journal, or submitted for regulatory approval. Deborah Rodriguez, CBS News.
1: Feds give final approval for a controversial segment of the Dakota Access Oil Pipeline that crosses the Missouri River. The decision by the U.S. Army Corps of Engineers means the pipeline will continue operating, but with, say, extra safety features. The Standing Rock Sioux Tribe has long opposed the pipeline. Jennifer Kuiper, CBS News.
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6: It's a few minutes after 2 o'clock on your Thursday afternoon. Iowa Governor Kim Reynolds has issued a disaster proclamation for 5 northwest Iowa counties that follows the severe storms that rolled through the state this past weekend. The proclamation covers Woodbury, Plymouth, Pocahontas, Palo Alto, and Emmett counties, allowing state resources to be used for storm response and recovery. It also activates the Iowa Individual Assistance Grant Program, which can provide up to $7,000 for home or vehicle repairs, replacement of personal property or food, and temporary housing. Now, at the same time, the National Weather Service has officially finished their count of Sunday's storms. They say that when all was said and done, that storm system produced 16 separate tornadoes across the state. They were rated anywhere from EFU, which stands for unknown intensity, up to EF1 tornadoes, touching down in the Sioux City, Whispering Creek, Winnebago, Plover, Mallard, and Rockwell City areas. The Weather Service also added that widespread damage was caused by straight-line winds during the storms, anywhere from 60 to 80 miles an hour. Some gusts were in excess of 90. And the Nebraska Public Power District has narrowed down its search for a next-generation nuclear site. Now, they started with 16 potential locations statewide. That was phase one. Phase two narrowed the list based on environmental reviews, infrastructure, workforce availability, and community input. Now, of the 4 communities that are left, Sutherland scored the highest, followed by Beatrice, Brownville, and then Norfolk. Officials say none of them are ranked as favorites. And basically what they're studying here is putting in a small modular reactor, which is a newer, smaller nuclear design, offering better flexibility, efficiency, and safety. They hope to have sites completed and operating by the mid-2030s, producing anywhere from 300 to 2,000 megawatts each. But they do stress that this is not a construction decision. They are just identifying communities that meet federal siting guidelines and show strong local compatibility. From the WNAX newsroom, I'm Tim Borman.
7: 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We'll visit the stadiums for the Red Sox, Yankees, Mets,

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4: Welcome back to Judy's Journal at Crofton, Nebraska, another community deserving of the credit for our democracy and our freedom. Men fought in every direction from coastal America during World War II, with the major geographical areas defined as the European Theater and the Pacific Theater, which together cost more than $1.15 billion, and where more than 10 million Allied servicemen and women served in the name of freedom. Among them, Crofton's Walter Wiebelhaus, an immigrant to the United States from Germany, who was rejected from becoming a paratrooper for the reason his wife Eva explains.
5: And they wouldn't let him because he came from Germany, and they were afraid, being they were fighting there, that if he landed over there, something, I don't know what he'd do, but anyway, they wouldn't let him.
4: 84-year-old Walter Wiebelhaus remembers his duty at the age of 18, serving in the Pacific Theater.
6: Oh, it was 17 months in combat area in New Guinea. And I was lucky that I got out of there. That's about all that I can say. It was pretty doggum rough over there, but they had a wet season. I mean wet every day, about 3 months of it.
4: Wiebelhaus returned home to run a bar business in Crofton, a likely place to argue war stories. But did it bother him? And how did he cope?
6: At that time, every day, damn night, there was a fight. I won the war and so on. It wasn't too pleasant, but as things went, it got better. You made it better. There's an argument started. You stopped it before it got started.
5: Did you go to the war alone and come home alone? What was that experience like?
6: The only people that really knew that you was gone is probably your friends and your folks. I didn't have no relatives over here or anything, so you thought many a time you never would get back home, but...
4: Walter Wiebelhaus serving with the United States Army during World War II. Walt, we're very proud of you.
6: Thank you very much.
4: Commander of the Crofton American Legion Post 128, Phil Doner, was a proud Marine who served in the Korean conflict from February 13, 1952 to February 13, 1954. He has contributed much to the Legion in his ambition to get a veterans memorial in the Crofton Park, the park originally donated by his friend Walter's dad, Joe Wiebelhaus.
7: That's right. I said the only way I would take a commander's job if we could put a memorial up there in the city park with the names of everyone that was in the service or got killed in action. It'd be done the 4th of July of 2008.
4: Donor's ultimate wish is to keep the American Legion Post 128 alive.
7: I just hope the Legion can stay here for quite a few years, but every year it's getting less and less members. A few die off.
4: He knows the importance of camaraderie among servicemen and why sharing the experience is a brotherhood.
7: Some of the best buddies I had was when I was in the service. I was with one guy for 2 years. We went in the same day and got out the same day. He meant more to me, and he'd have did anything for me, and I'd have did anything for him. And he died here about 10 years ago, so that was a hard loss for me.
4: Donor says military camaraderie lasts a lifetime. He shares a good hometown memory with he and Walt Wiebelhaus.
7: I left the 13th of February. He always told me, he said, the day before you go to the service, he said, the day before you go, you come in there. So I and my brother-in-law, Wally Hamus, went in there at 10 o'clock the morning of the 12th of February. And we sat there at the front card table from 10 till 5 in the afternoon. And then, 50 years.

0: Years later, I went in there about 10:15 in the morning. The same bartender was working. I had a drink with him. That was Walt Weeblow, 50 years later in the same bar.
1: 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Good day. I'm Judy Stratman.

0: 570 WNAX. 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Well, for most of us, when we think of farming, we think of the Midwest, right? Oh, there's a lot of farming on the West Coast and a lot of farming on the East Coast. There's a fair amount of farming up in Alaska as well. But we don't often think about Hawaii. Now, I gotta tell you, I'd be okay farming in Hawaii. Yeah, I'd be fine with that. Turns out there's only around 6,500 farmers in Hawaii. Most of them grow vegetables for market. And they've been dealing with a drought. Yeah, the reddish-brown mud. Here's what happened. All right, they got some... you get the flooding. You know how that is, right? And then all of a sudden the tap shuts off. Yeah, so they had a bunch of flooding, and then, whoa. Nothing at all. In some cases, entire farms have been wiped out. Now, that, according to Brian Miyamoto, executive director of Hawaii Farm Bureau, farmers are just days or weeks away from harvesting, and now they got to start over. What are they farming over there? Well... again, a lot of vegetables, crops, livestock. Yeah, there's a fair amount of livestock in Hawaii as well.
1: Hey, fellas, you see?
0: For the most of the 19th and 20th centuries, plantation-style ag dominated Hawaii. Companies like Dole and conglomerates, funded by missionary descendants, grew immense fields of sugarcane, pineapple for export. But in the 90s, it changed a little bit. The international competition officials began to promote smaller farms. Some just a couple of acres. Then a wider variety of crops, oftentimes sold at a local markets and such. And during the COVID-19 pandemic, it reinforced the importance of having that local food supply in Hawaii. Now, with some inclement weather to the farming economy in Hawaii, they're struggling a little. The majority of Hawaiian farms report less than $10,000 in annual sales. But they got a bunch of flooding. And then they get to dry weather. And sure enough, it just looks like cement. Now, I'm surprised, this is by the pictures that I am seeing, that the dirt in Hawaii looks pretty red. Not all that different than down south in the United States of America. So, let's just hope that they're able to get things rolling. I would suspect that they can kind of grow year-round in Hawaii. I mean, maybe we could convince Mr. Crawford to take us all on an ag trip to Hawaii. Yeah, the Hawaiian agriculture trip? Then we could all make it tax deductible, right? Yeah, we'll talk to Crawford about it. 570 WNEX, your big friend in the Midwest.
2: Hi, this is Ginny Schnabel. I grew up in Tripp, South Dakota. I now live in Lincoln, but my dad listened to 570 WNEX every

0: every morning when I was growing up.
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2: 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P.J. Wirtle and Sons, 490 head of black and baldy steer, plus 350 head of black and black baldy Bangs vaccinated heifer and 140 black feeding heifer. Barlow with 314 red Angus steer and pregnant open heifer. 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Thompson with 159 first cross black baldy steer and Bangs vaccinated heifer. Olson 156 black and baldy steer. Knutson 100 head of black and baldy steer. Dowling with 100 head of black Bangs heifer. Effling 100 head of black and baldy steer and Bangs vaccinated heifer. Plus many, many more. 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
5: Information 570 WNEX. Well, from farming in Hawaii to a little closer to home, the wheat crop in Nebraska don't look good. Recent rain has brought some relief to eastern Nebraska. But western producers in the state, man, poor pasture conditions. Yeah, definitely tough in western Nebraska, no doubt about that. Nebraska's winter wheat crop suffered severe losses due to drought, temperature swings, dry air, late freezes. I mean, it had everything stacked up against it. Now, we all know, it looks to us that, what's the old saying? Yeah, you got to kill wheat like 4, 5, 6, 10 times before it's really gone. But let's face it, every time you set it back, you set it back. Recent rains have helped in some areas. But a lot of farmers turning to crop insurance are planting other crops. Yeah, Nebraska's winter wheat crop battered. Well, it's second warmest, fourth driest winter on record, according to Nebraska State Climate Office. Spring months characterized by an erratic mix of high temperatures and low humidity, and then frost and freezing temperatures. Yeah, I mean, we went to the 90s and then down to the 30s, and we have been all over the place this year. And one of the more recent events affecting winter wheat was the dew points dropping below zero. Now, at the beginning of the growing season, the beginning of this month, winter wheat crop was forecast 16.2 million bushels. And that's down 57% from the previous year. 42% of the winter wheat in Nebraska, very poor. 42% poor, 12% fair. And...

0: 4% good, 0% excellent. Well, it's a not a fun year to be a winter wheat producer in Nebraska. Yeah, it's not the only place in the country that's struggling. But, and let's face it, guys who are used to growing winter wheat are used to having an issue every now and then, right? So this is not a new story for any producers out there, but that doesn't ease the pain any. WNEX. The five-state trader is less than 10 minutes away on your big friend right here. In the 3 o'clock hour, our buddy Steve's going to be joining us from Fairfax, South Dakota. That's right. Well, you heard the caller call into the Drive Time show yesterday telling us about what could be South Dakota's largest flag, and they are going to let that thing fly on Friday. We're going to talk to Steve about it today in the 3 o'clock hour on the Drive Time show, and it is, from the details I have, something quite spectacular and an amazing accomplishment for the town of Fairfax, South Dakota. So we'll be talking with Steve about that about 3:15 today, so you want to stick around for that as well. 570 WNEX. It is the 2 o'clock hour on your big friend.
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4: WNAX. Let's take a look at that WNAX weather. Well, mostly sunny, 69, the expected high. We've already beat that just by a little bit here. Tonight, we do have a chance of rain. Tomorrow's Friday, showers and thunderstorms before 4 o'clock. Then a chance of rain after 5. Friday night, partly cloudy, a low around 44. Saturday, mostly sunny, 73. I'll be at the racetrack on Saturday. And yeah, no, I'm not racing. I'll be announcing the races, though. Sunday, I'll be at the racetrack as well. 83 and sunshiny. Memorial Day, sunny and 88. Tuesday, the day after Memorial Day, we're looking at sunny and 87.

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2: I'm Colin Strombeck with this WNAX Sports Update. MLB, the Minnesota Twins beat the Houston Astros 4-1. Victor Caratini hit his second home run of the season. Ryan Kreidler hit a three-run homer in the fourth inning.
3: And right here and there in the big leagues. Hit high in the air, left center field, might have a chance. Track wall, out of here! Three-run homer for Kreidler. And the Twins take a 4-1 lead.
2: Dan Gladden with the call on Twins Radio. Twins starting pitcher Joe Ryan struck out 9 batters over 6 innings. He gave up 4 hits, 0 walks, and 1 earned run. He got the win to go to 3-3. Ryan comments on his performance.
4: I'd say kind of a continuation. Execute pitches. I think early game has a little bit of effect sometimes on the other team. And, especially the kind of late games we had and delays and stuff. But, we took advantage of that. And, Kreidler had a really, really nice hit to just add on there, and really good defense all around, making it easy. They called a great game, and we had a good plan and executed well.
2: The Boston Red Sox beat the Kansas City Royals 4-3. Salvador Perez hit his 8th homer, a solo shot, and Elias Diaz hit a 2-run homer for the Royals. South Dakota Class B Boys Baseball Super Regionals yesterday. Madison Chester winners of 2 games, 4-3 over Groton, 3-2 over Elkton Lake Benton. Groton beat Sioux Valley 3-2. Winner Cologne winners of 2 games in 5 innings each over Belle Fouche 18-8 and over Hot Springs 16-6. Belle Fouche beat Gregory County 7-1. Clark beat Sisseton Britton Hecla Webster 6-2. Sisseton Britton Webster Hecla beat Redfield 8-0. Clark beat Milbank 5-4. Platte Geddes Dakota Christian White Lake beat Rapid City Christian, and they beat Chamberlain Kimball Lyman 14-7. Rapid City Christian beat St. Thomas More 10-4. The South Dakota Class A Boys Baseball State Tournament Friday and Saturday. Here are the opening round pairings. It's single elimination, by the way. Sioux Falls Jefferson against Pier at noon. Yankton against Rapid City Stevens at 2:30 Central Time. Harrisburg against Watertown at 5. And Brandon Valley against O'Gorman at 7:30. The Twins and Royals are both off today. Minnesota's at the Boston Red Sox Friday at 6:10, 5:30 pregame show on 570 WNAX. Kansas City hosts the Seattle Mariners Friday at 6:40. Colin Strombeck, WNAX Sports.
5: CBS News brief. President Trump has again lobbied for his executive order that called for an end to birthright citizenship. He wants the Supreme Court to reject a challenge to it.
6: It would be a disgrace if the Supreme Court of the United States allows that to happen.
5: A Paris to Detroit flight was diverted to Montreal because of Ebola concerns. CBS's Usher Qureshi.
7: Air France allowed a passenger from the Democratic Republic of Congo to board in error. It's unclear when the person was last in the Congo or if they were showing any symptoms.
5: Amid anger over the outbreak, a crowd burned down an Ebola treatment center in Congo. Holiday travel, so far so good for Leslie Diaz, heading out from Philadelphia's airport.
8: It's been good. We've come straight through. We haven't had any problems. Now we're just ready to jump on this plane and get our vacation started. And
5: for drivers, AAA says gas prices are $1.38 a gallon more than 1 year ago. CBS News Brief, I'm Steve Kathan.
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It is the 5-State Trader, 1-800-367-9629, 1-800-367-WNAX. The number to call to be part of the Trader. You give us a call, we put you out over the airways, and you talk to all them listeners we got out there. Lots and lots of them in a whole lot of places. Here's the rules on the Trader. They go like this. No guns, no weapons of any kind, only private parties, no businesses. We want

0: You limit phone calls to one item, a phone call, one phone number per item, and that item has to have a price. We don't sell livestock on the trader. And we do not sell the PORN on the five-state trader either. Other than that, everything is within the rules. We got some folks on the lines already. Let's go to them and see who we got. Who's this? Where you from? You on the trader? Hey, you're on the five-state trader. Who's this? Where you from?
1: This is Owen from Freeman.
0: Hey, Owen, what you got for us?
1: I got some rat terrier puppies.
0: Gotcha. Tell me more.
1: And I got four males.
0: Yep.
1: And one $250 each.
0: And the phone number to call there on?
1: 605-201-0055.
0: I have got 605-201-0055.
1: Yep.
0: Hey, thank you. We appreciate that.
1: All right, thank you.
0: You betcha. 570 WNEX. It is the trader. Who's this? Where you from? You on a five-state trader?
2: My name is Marv from Orange City, Iowa.
0: Hey, Marv.
2: And today I have 700 good Morgan Silver dollars. There's some good dates in there. They're all pre-1904, and they're nice. They're all graded very fine, so they're good coins. I want $75 a piece. You probably know my number by heart already.
0: Let's see here. I got the 701. Is it 395? Yeah, and then 0165. I have got a 712-395-0165, Marv.
2: You do a bang-up job there, buddy.
0: Thank you, Marv. I appreciate that. You bet you 570 WNEX. It is the five-state trader on your big friend. 1-800-367-9629. Who's this? Where you from? You on the trader?
3: Hey, Ronnie calling.
0: Hey, Ronnie. How are you today?
3: Well, we're doing pretty good. You got a little rain here a few days ago.
0: That's good. I'm glad you did.
3: How are you guys?
0: Yeah, we got a little here, too. I don't recall exactly how much. Somewhere around an inch or so, I think it was.
3: We had 80 up here.
0: Well, that's better than nothing, isn't it, Ron?
3: Oh, absolutely.
0: Yeah.
3: Anyway, I found two of the three items that I advertised for.
0: Mm-hmm.
3: I got no trajectory out of Aberdeen.
0: Yep.
3: And I send her a mount out of Mitchell. Thank you.
0: Gotcha. Well, that's good. What are you looking for this time?
3: I'm looking for one more thing. Levi jackets from the 60s.
0: I gotcha. And
3: they had the silver snaps or buttons on them.
0: Yep, and they got silver snaps or buttons, and I think the Levi label is printed ever so slightly different, too. So,
3: it could be.
0: Yep.
3: But anyway, 281-0265.
0: All righty, I have got 605-281-0265.
3: Yeah, thank you very much.
0: Thank you, Ronnie. Appreciate that. 570 WNEX. I didn't realize that till now. Marv has got a 0165, and Ronnie's got a 0265. Now, I can remember Ronnie's because the 265 is the first V8 engine that Chevrolet put out there. And I don't know why I remember Marv's, but I do. 0165. Now, I didn't know Owen's number, but I bet you I can remember it the next time because... Well, I'm a 55 Chevy guy. Yeah, that's right. Well, that's where you would have got a 265 as well. 1-800-367-9629. 1-800-367-WNEX, although mine had a 235. Yeah, well, I still got one. I ain't got the 235 no more. I kind of wish I did. Yeah, 235, three-speed overdrive. Yeah, it means it had the 410 gear set in it, right? You know how they worked back in the day. Okay, you at first gear, second gear. Well, first gear is down and at you. Second gear is up and away. Third gear is down and away, right? Is that how it went? Yeah, I think so. And then, you pulled out the lever, right, and let off the throttle and let her go into overdrive, and there you went. Oh, my goodness gracious. It's been a long time since I drove it. Maybe I got it wrong. Is it? Now I'm going to have to remember. 1-800-367-9629. I know some of you guys are thinking it too, right? You're thinking, okay, wait a minute. No, up and at you was reversed.

And downing at you was, okay, maybe I got it right. I think up and at you is first gear. Down and away is second gear. Up and away is third gear. Now I think about it. 1-800-367-9629, the number to call to be part of the Five-State Trader. I got some open lines on the Five-State Trader right now. We'll discuss the finer points of a three on the tree when you give me a call. 1-800-367-9629. Yeah. Well, you know what's wrong with the world today? Ain't no three on the trees no more, right? Yeah. Although, I got to tell you, my 55 Chevy's the first car I ever had that had a three on a tree. Almost everything the Van Genren Ranch had was a manual force of 4-speed on the floor. Well, other than the Pontiac Catalina. I mean, that had an automatic. The cars had automatics. The pickups all had 4-speed. That's what it was over at the Van Genren Ranch. It's the 5-speed.

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3: 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All right, I had to look it up to make certain. Yeah, Down and At You is number one. Up and Away, two. And Down and Away is three. And then Up and At You is reverse. Yeah.
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3: One 800 367 9629, the Five State Trader on your big friend. We've been doing it for a long time right here on the Five State Trader. Yeah, oh my goodness gracious, what, almost 20 years maybe of the Five State Trader on your big friend. I myself haven't been here for 20 years doing the trader. I would say, and I'm going to have to look back for me, it's been five for sure. That I've been doing the five-state trader. 5 years for sure. Might be a little bit more, but not a ton more than that. I've been doing the five-state trader, and I love doing the trader. And I hope you guys enjoy it as much as I do. Let's go back to the phone lines and see who we got. Who's this way from? You're on the trader.
6: Hello.
3: Yeah, who's this way from?
6: Yeah, this is Marv Agee. And I called in some coins.
3: Yeah.
6: I wanted to sell last Monday.
3: Yep.
6: But I've never heard my ad.
3: It's on right now. You and I are talking to the people right now, Marv.
6: Okay, thank you.
3: Yeah, all right. So you're from Hardington, right, Marv? And you had some coins. Tell me what you got this time. Wait, are you there, Marv? Yeah. Are you there?
6: Yes.
3: Yeah, okay, there we go. Here's how it works. You and I are talking to everyone at the moment on the radio. Now, if you're trying to tune in on your radio, you ain't going to hear it very good because we're on a 10-second delay. We'll just have a little conversation about what it is you have for sale. What is you got there, Mark?
6: I've got 271 Oregon Peace Dollars.
3: Gotcha.
6: I'd like to sell.
3: Gotcha.
6: And I'd like to... they're priced at $72 a piece.
3: All righty, 72 each, and you got 271 of them. And yes. Anything else we need to know there, Marv?
6: I'm at Crofton, Nebraska, and my phone number is 402-640-3966.
3: All righty, I have got 402-640-3966.
6: Yes.
3: And you're in Crofton. All right. I got it. Hey, yes. Thank you. Appreciate it.
7: 640.
3: There we go. 570 WNEX. 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
5: I guess he had mentioned it last time. So you just give him a call and see what he's all got there, okay?
3: 1-800-367-9629, 1-800-367-WNAX. That's the number to call to be part of the five-state trader on your big phone. Yeah, we're going to hear from

0: Purple Wave Auction, then we'll be right back with more Five State Trader, which means that you give me a call right now and I'll get you on the airwave in about 30 seconds or so. 570 WNAX.
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0: Actually, is the five-state trader. We got a slow day on the trader. That doesn't happen every day. My goodness gracious. We have some record-setting days recently, and now I'm guessing the phone lines are working all right. I had to do the trader one time without the phone lines. In fact, I might have had to do it twice without the phone lines. There, I know there was one day when all of a sudden the trader started. We got like one phone line, phone call, and then all of a sudden, the phones went out, and someone had cut a fiber optic line. I mean, that stuff does happen every now and then, and it was hard to do the trader without the phone lines. But, you know, it is for you guys, we have some options on the five-state trader. You don't have to talk to us on the five-state trader on the airwaves. You can email us the stuff as well. That's right. You got email entries. You submit it to five-state trader. That's how you do it. Trader at WNEX. That's what you do. Trader at WNEX. And then you just go ahead and submit it. 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Eugene, you never put the price tag on there. 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It's tractor mower. It's a nice one, too. 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Vernon from Delmont's got small square grass hay bales for $7 a pop and on down. 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Oh, that's what you want, the hydraulic fold. 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The rear ones are nearly new, and it's in very good shape. Only $2,250 for that. Gene's got a Hydra Swing for sale as well. And that's on our five-state trader on-air entries. That's right. So here's the deal. When you go to our webpage, you can go online and find the on-air entries, or you can find the entries that are emailed in. You got two options right there. You got your email entries and your online entries as well. So, of course, you can visit with us without having to visit with us. I mean, some people are afraid to talk over the airwaves. I mean, there is an awful lot of listeners out there for y'all to be talking to. 1-800-367-9629. 1-800-367-WNEX, the number to call to be part of the trader. Why don't you give me a call now? I'll get you on the airwaves right after we hear from Jensen Insurance. Yeah, to heck with it. We'll take one right now. Who's this? Where you from? You on the trader?
1: Hey, it's Curly.
0: Hey, Curly. How you doing today?
1: I'm pretty good.
0: Yeah, good. Where you from, Curly?
1: Curly.
0: Curly from Hurley. I got you. What you got for us?
1: I'm looking for a 6-bolt implement rim with a 12.5L implement tire.
0: All right. So you're looking for a 15-inch 6-bolt implement rim with, oh, goodness gracious, a 12.5/15 tire, you said?
1: That is right.
0: I got you. All righty. So you're looking for the 6-bolt implement rim. Now I'm trying to figure out what you're going to put this bad boy on. What's got a 6-bolt rim?

0: you got a 4010 you want one on. Oh, wait a minute. That's a pretty big tire for a four. You got a gravity wagon you want to put this on, Curly.
1: Gravity wagon.
0: Yeah.
1: Park the running gear.
0: Yeah, makes sense to me. That's right.
1: Yeah.
0: All right. What's the phone number to call?
1: 605-310-1351.
0: All right, I have got 605-310-1351, Curly.
1: Hey, thank you very much for this good show.
0: Hey, Curly, you ever drive a vehicle that's got the tree on the tree?
1: Oh, yes.
0: Yeah. Hey, do you remember where the shifting spots are at? Because it took me a little bit to remember.
1: Oh, no problem.
0: Yeah. First gear is down and at you, right?
1: Down and at me.
0: Yeah. Yeah, that's right. There you go. Well, see.
1: Second is up and forward.
0: Yep. Mm-hmm.
1: Third is down and forward.
0: Gotcha. Yep. That's
1: reverse. Yeah.
0: Yeah.
1: Yeah. My dad had a '68 Chevy pickup with a three on a tree.
0: Gotcha. Yeah. Well, the first vehicle I ever had that had a three on a tree was my '55 Chevy. It had a three on a tree, but I didn't drive it with the three on the tree very long. I was trying to remember the shift pattern earlier today, and I couldn't for sure remember. So.
1: Hey. My brother-in-law had a brand new 67 Chevrolet Impala with a 327 and a 3 on the tree.
0: Really? How about that?
1: Yeah.
0: Yeah. Well, they were kind of fun to try to bang through the gears real fast with, weren't they, Curly?
1: Well, I don't know. I took it slow.
0: Yeah. Well, I mean, they didn't shift super fast. Guys who wanted to shift fast put the shifter on the floor because you could make
1: that's right.
0: So, hey, thanks for the phone call, Curly. We appreciate it.
1: Thanks a lot.
0: You betcha. 570 WNEX. It is the trader. He's looking for a 6-bolt, 15-inch implement rim with a 12.5 tire. So there's some around out there, isn't there? They're not as common as they used to be. It used to be everywhere. Yeah, it's just like in the old days. I think I had a header trailer, and it had 14-inch tires on it. And you could almost go to any co-op, any tire repair shop, and just go dig through the back and find yourself a half-decent set of junked-out tires. You can't find 14-inch tires anywhere no more. Yeah, what happened to the good old days, Ryan? I don't have anything that has 14-inch tires either anymore. Do I have anything that has 15-inch tires? Hey, the big SEXE van has 20-inch tires on it. Pickup truck has 16-inch tires, and those are out of the ordinary nowadays. Yeah, my Corvette's got 18s and 19s on it, and a Criminy's. Oh, yeah, my 76 Chevy pickup has 15s on it yet.
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0: 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That's what it's got. Let's hear from Jensen Insurance, and then we'll be back.
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It is the five-state trader on your big friend. 1-800-367-9629. 1-800-367-WNAX. Yeah, we probably got time for one or two, but you're going to have to be fast about it. Yeah, it might go down in history as one of the slowest days on the trader. Maybe I'm... Did I make everybody crabby? Oh, hold on just a second. Has Charlene been talking to y'all out there? I bet that's what it is. She's been... You know, I bet she's taken down the numbers of everyone who calls the trader and is calling them and tell them not to call the trader because, Well, you go ahead and let me know if she's spreading rumors about me out there. Yeah, we can't have Charlene doing stuff like that. 570-WNAX, it is the trader. Well, I guess we just do our best and do it again tomorrow. How about that?

570 WNEX. Well, you want to stick around for the Drive Time Show. We going to talk Fairfax, South Dakota. They're going to put up what I'm going to consider to be the largest flag in South Dakota. They'd be raising that bad boy on Friday, and we're excited for them, and we're going to talk to, we're going to talk to the powers that be over there about how it came about, just how big this blasted thing is, and everything else, and I'm excited.

0: My name is Lisa Bogue. I'd be honored to earn your vote on June 2nd.
1: Paid for by Lisa Bogue for South Dakota.
2: Imagine this. 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
5: There are no sure things in baseball. 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Half-price meals, games in Bullseye's backyard, free ice cream, face painting, popcorn munching, kids watching their heroes run the bases, and then after the game, they get to run them too. So correction, there is one sure thing in baseball. You always leave with a W.

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1: We want it open. We want it free. We don't want tolls. It's international.
0: Adding the U.S. has total control of the strait with its naval blockade. Linda Kenyon, CBS News, The White House.
2: The Justice Department charges 15 people in a series of Medicaid fraud schemes in Minnesota. Assistant Attorney General Colin McDonald says they cost taxpayers $90 million.
3: Today's charges are unprecedented. They include the highest loss amount ever charged in a Medicaid case in Minnesota and the largest autism fraud scheme ever charged by the Department of Justice.
2: Officials say the suspects billed the state for programs they did not provide and then went on a spending spree buying cars, jewelry, and other items. The National Oceanic and Atmospheric Administration is predicting fewer than average Atlantic hurricanes this year. CBS's Allison Keyes reports.
4: NOAA's seasonal outlook for the Atlantic this year predicts a 55% chance of a below-average hurricane season. But NOAA Administrator Neil Jacobs says,
5: we have had Category 5s make landfall in the past during below-average seasons.
4: Most of 18 other private and academic groups are also forecasting a below-average summer and fall, with only 5 named storms becoming hurricanes and just 2 of those becoming major. Allison Keyes, CBS News.
2: President Trump says the Supreme Court must not strike down his executive order denying birthright citizenship to anyone born in the United States.
1: If the Supreme Court approves that decision, they have done a great disservice to the United States of America, just like they did a great disservice by costing us $149 billion on tariffs.
2: Less than a month away, the World Cup tournament in the United States will be a major security operation carried out by the federal and local governments. In New York City, Police Commissioner Jessica Tisch says particular focus needs to be on the ability to intercept drones.
6: The war in Ukraine has become a real-world testing ground for drone technology, and if there is one threat that keeps me up at night, it is from drones.
2: Stocks close up on Wall Street. This is CBS News.
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Sean, Chloe, and company. Steve's going to join us in the 3 o'clock hour. In fact, I don't know, around 15 minutes or so, Steve's going to join us from Fairfax. We're excited about that. Crystal's going to join us today. We got lots of company on the Drive Time Show today.

0: mean, at times we probably haven't done a good enough job of telling our story out there. Because you're listening to one of the most legendary signals in radio. What else are we going to talk about on the Drive Time Show? Oh, my pile of stuff is pretty big. The POS, exceptionally large today, so we'll get to what we can get to. There's some scandal stories. There's some political stories, which are kind of scandal stories. Oh, yeah. There might even be a conspiracy story in there somewhere. Yeah, I'll tell you what. You just stick around and find out what we all going to talk about, what we all going to do on the Drive Time Show today. We're going to get to it after Colin has the news.
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2: Tonight, increasing clouds with a 70% chance of rain. Up to half an inch could drop in Yankton, low of 46. Winds will gust to 25 miles an hour. A 100% chance of showers, maybe thunderstorms on Friday. 3/4 of an inch could fall. High of 67, gust to 30 miles an hour. Friday night, cloudy, 30% chance of showers, low of 44. Saturday, partly sunny, high of 74. We talked yesterday about how much the candidates for governor in South Dakota are raising and spending, but outside political groups are also pouring big money into South Dakota's governor's race as the June 2nd Republican primary gets closer. New campaign finance reports show political action committees not directly tied to the candidates have spent more than $1.3 million in recent months. Much of it on attack ads and mail pieces. The biggest spender is Rushmore Principles, a South Dakota registered committee that reported taking in about $1.4 million from the federal super PAC Republican Forward. Rushmore Principles then spent roughly $1.3 million, including about $1.2 million on digital ads and direct mail opposing Governor Larry Roden, along with more than $51,000 in mail opposing House Speaker John Hansen. Republican Forward's donors include several major Sioux Falls business interests, including Poet Ethanol, Dana Dykehouse, Matthew Paulson, and Lloyd Companies. Other outside groups are also active. South Dakota Safety Action has targeted Hansen, Dakota First Action has promoted messaging favorable to Toby Doden, and Defend U.S. PAC has run material criticizing Congressman Dusty Johnson from the right. The winner of the Republican primary will advance to the general election in November. Iowa Governor Kim Reynolds is declining to release details surrounding the departure of the state's top retirement system official. On Monday, Reynolds addressed the resignation of Iowa Public Employees Retirement System CEO Greg Samorowski.
3: That this was a personnel issue and he resigned, and Ms. Tennessee will be the acting CEO for IPERS. And we are in, I have already asked DAS to implement a national search, so we will begin the search process immediately.
2: IPERS is the acronym that stands for Iowa Public Employees Retirement System. Samorowski resigned May 1st, about a week before the move was publicly disclosed. He had been placed on suspension roughly a month earlier over what the governor's office described as misconduct allegations. Reynolds has repeatedly emphasized those allegations did not impact the state's pension system, which manages roughly $48 billion in assets for more than 400,000 current and former public employees. The governor also says there were no criminal charges and no risk to the fund. She has appointed IPERS General Counsel Elizabeth Hennessy as interim leader while a replacement is sought. Meanwhile, a top Democratic lawmaker is calling for a legislative investigation into the recent turnover in IPERS leadership. Republican leaders have not yet indicated support for that move. From the WNAX Newsroom, I'm Colin Strombeck.
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4: 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P.J. Wirtle and Sons, 490 head of black and baldy steer, plus 350 head of black and black baldy Bangs vaccinated heifer and 140 black feeding heifer. Barlow with 314 red Angus steer and pregnant open heifer. Wheeler with 170 Angus steers. Meyer with 165 black drug-free bull calves. Thompson with 159 first cross black baldy steer and Bangs vaccinated heifer. Olson 156 black and baldy steer. Knutson 100 head of black and baldy steer. Dowling with 100 head of black Bangs heifer. Effling 100 head of black and baldy steer and Bangs vaccinated heifer. Plus many, many more. Again, this Friday, 4,500 to 5,000 high-quality grass cattle, feeder cattle, and over 900 head of fancy replacement heifer. Big runaway ups at 7 in the morning. Get on the feeder cattle at 10 o'clock Central Time this Friday, Fort Pierre Livestock.
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9: Reviewing what's going on in Washington, I'm Keith Lundberg with your Farm News Update. U.S. Senator John Thune of South Dakota, the Senate Majority Leader and also a member of the Senate Ag Committee, took some time to review some of the highlights that benefit the Midwestern producers.
10: Mr. President, the working families' tax cuts lets hardworking people keep more of their hard-earned money. It also strengthens America's small businesses and family farms and ranches. Lower tax rates and the 199A small business deduction free up money for them to invest in their operations and their employees. Investment incentives like 100% bonus depreciation and immediate research and development expensing help them upgrade and innovate. And a lot of business owners, farmers and ranchers, breathe a sigh of relief when this bill passed because it protects them from a potentially devastating death tax bill, not to mention the costly estate planning expenses that come along with this tax.
9: The senator pointed out that the U.S. ag producers have been facing many challenges.
10: Mr. President, America's farms and ranches have faced some serious headwinds lately. Higher input costs, depressed commodity prices, higher interest rates, and natural disasters and disease are just some of the challenges ag producers have faced in recent years.
9: And with that in mind, the senator pointed out that there is some work that needs to be done. Relief needs to happen to help out our producers.
10: In the working families' tax cuts, we made lasting reforms to strengthen the farm safety net. Thanks to this bill, reference prices for commodity programs more closely reflect, or actual market, I should say, conditions farmers are dealing with. We bolstered crop insurance, and we improved the livestock indemnity program and livestock forage disaster program to help ranchers and other livestock producers through challenging times. But, Mr. President, we still have more to do to strengthen the agricultural economy.
9: Some of the measures the Senate will be looking at is E15, ethanol, biofuels, and more. With your Farm News Update, I'm Keith Weinberg.

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2: In a Republican primary, credentials matter, and Governor Larry Roden has them. Larry Roden is the only candidate in this race endorsed by the NRA, the only one. He signed the largest property tax cut in South Dakota history, stood with President Trump on the border every time, signed the South Dakota Save Act for election integrity, placed a five-year ban on fake meat, and kept South Dakota the second lowest tax state in the country. He's pro-life, pro-Second Amendment, pro-South Dakota. And Dusty Johnson. Johnson's spending millions on misleading attacks to hide his own record. Johnson voted with Nancy Pelosi and AOC to create the January 6th Commission. He voted with Pelosi against President Trump's emergency border declaration. And Johnson voted against his party to protect Liz Cheney. Even Conservative Review gave Dusty Johnson a D rating. 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
10: The

0: 570 WNEX. It is the Drive Time Show. My name is Vaughn. I am the host of the Drive Time Show. I got the coughing, sneezing, sniffling. Hope I don't sneeze. I'm a co-host. A sickness going on there. And that's Chloe right over there. And she's making a not the most pleasant face at the moment.
1: I don't want to be sneezed on.
0: Well, I'm sorry. I've been coughing all of a sudden. I don't know what's going on here.
1: Well, just try to cover your mouth, you know?
0: Yeah, I wish.
1: They teach kids to do that anymore. I don't know.
0: Well, they make them cough into their elbow.
1: Yeah.
0: When I
1: you
0: was
1: could
0: a kid,
1: do that, too.
0: You coughed into your hand, and now they're like, cough into your elbow. I don't know which is better. Right? I mean, I'd love to see some studies on this.
1: I think it would be the elbow, because if you're just going to cough into your hands and then start touching things, there's no point.
0: They're assuming your elbow doesn't touch anything? Is that why?
1: The inside of your elbow?
0: Uh-huh.
1: Are you somehow coughing on the back of your elbow?
0: Well, I mean, I'm just saying. You know, I mean, I don't know.

0: something that's able to lick his own elbow too, aren't you?
1: No, I mean it's you cough into your hands and then wipe them on your pants. That's what we did back in the day. And I think,
0: and also we ate dirt that's by right. a handful.
1: And,
0: these youngins just don't know nothing about that.
1: Yeah, those were the good old days.
0: That was when we had Johnny Rubber Hands. Yes, that's what his hand became after he kept doing that.
1: You're 570 WNAX. It's Patriotic Day here on the Drive Time Show.
0: It's a big day.
1: Yeah, for sure, because we got Steve Koenig is joining us. Steve, how are you doing today?
2: Oh, I'm doing good today. Thanks for having me.
1: I'm so excited to have you on. I am so happy you are willing to join us on the Drive Time Show. Steve has a Koenig Lumber in Fairfax, South Dakota. The town of Fairfax, a mighty metropolis of double digits, right? Double digit size, population over there.
2: Yeah, we're pushing 80 people out here, I think.
1: But that's not bad. Now, I got to admit to you, the last time I was out in your neck of the woods, I was going to swing through town itself. Because town is just off the highway ever so slightly.
2: It is.
1: And I didn't do it. I don't know why I was daydreaming as I, because here's the thing. You're going west, okay, Chloe? You're going west on Highway 18. You go across the dam at Pickstown. You keep going west, and all of a sudden the road just takes a little crook and you go north for just a little bit.
0: Oh.
1: And then you're going west again. And that's where Fairfax is at, just on the inside of the curve. Okay?
2: I think I got that.
0: Yeah.
1: Or the outside of the curve, you're going the other way.
0: I got to write this down.
1: Okay, it's on the inside of the curve
0: inside
1: as you're going west.
0: Inside of the elbow.
1: It's not. Yeah, well, it kind of is at the elbow right there. As you're going to the north, as it makes its little correction right there to avoid running into Nebraska, I think that's why it's making. Is that why it's making the correction over there, Steve?
2: Well, the curve is parallel. The road is parallel to Nebraska, and you turn north and go away from it.
1: I got you. Yeah, that's right. That's right.
0: Is that bad to be in Nebraska?
1: No, it's not bad to be in Nebraska, but Fairfax is in South Dakota. Okay. You see what I'm saying? So Steve's Lumberyard is right there on the west side of the road that goes east and west because it takes a little jog to the north and south right there.
2: Exactly.
1: I think I described it okay, didn't I, Steve?
2: Perfect.
1: It's a beautiful big red building over there.
2: You got it.
1: Yeah, that's right. I've been by
0: it's a beautiful
1: there.
0: Big red building.
1: That's what President Trump would say. Now, I don't know, did anyone reach out to President Trump for your big event tomorrow, Steve?
2: Nobody talked to him, but I'm sure he would appreciate it.
1: Yeah, he's been on the Drive Time Show, but we don't have that kind of pull with the president anymore. But you have a big thing coming up, and you're gonna put up a flag tomorrow.
2: Yeah,
1: tell me about this thing just a little bit, Steve, because word is that it's massive.
2: It is. It's actually the largest combination of height and flag size in the state of South Dakota.
1: How about that?
2: It's big. It's 140 foot tall. The flag pole is, and the flag itself is a 40 by 80.
1: Gotcha.
2: And when the flag is drooped in a no-wind environment, it's 10 stories tall.
1: Wow. Isn't that that's amazing. You got a 10-story tall flag, and now the wind's usually blowing just about right over there near Fairfax. There will be days that thing is straight out.
2: It will, yeah. And it's going to actually be pointed right towards the highway, which is kind of an ideal setup.
1: Yeah, so. That is true. I don't know. I mean, I'm just trying to think right now. This also could be the flag that has the largest distance visibility in the country.
2: That's another reason we're getting a lot of positive feedback. We've had the poll out for probably 2 weeks now.
1: Okay.
2: And people say, we can see that thing from forever. So that's kind of wild to think if you can see just the pole, how cool it's going to be once the flag
1: gets
2: up there.
1: Because when you get past the river, there's some hilly area, and then it flattens out just a little bit over there in your country. So, this is going to be impressive to me. All right. And I would love to just know, we'll have to send some people out there. To see how far it is that they can still see the flag.
2: Yeah.
1: Because I'm going to say you'll be able to see this bad boy for 10 miles for sure.
2: Yeah, you can actually see the pole from 10 miles away. So when you put like a 40 by 80 building size piece of fabric in the air, you're going to easily see it from 10 miles away.

0: I mean, you know, and I never even thought about that. 40 by 80 is a really nice size machine shed.
1: It is, yeah.
0: Yeah, they're going to put a machine shed at the top of this 140-foot pole.
1: It also covers a high school basketball court for just a scale of size.
0: Yeah, that's just amazing to me. And so you're going to put up the largest combination of flag size and height, 140-foot pole, 80 by 40 flag on this pole, and it's going to be right over there by Koenig Lumber, right? Just right along the highway. Tell us how it came about. I mean, how did the decision get made? Who made the decision? I mean, because Chloe and I are aware, and we ourselves have come across some great ideas. Well, we may have been, reminiscing, maybe having a cold one, or whatever it might have been, right, Steve? So how did the idea come about to, you know what, let's just put the biggest flag in South Dakota out here?
1: Well, it was a couple of years ago. I was watching the news, and it was just so depressing because, you know, riots were breaking out, and people were knocking down historical statues, and it just kind of hit me. I just felt like we as a country were starting to forget the price that was paid, you know, to make us the best country on earth. You know, of 195 countries, there's no question that we're the best, but we weren't acting like it as a country. And you know, we just wanted to do something to get people off their phones for like 2 seconds and hopefully spark a renewed sense of patriotism, myself included. And what better way than the biggest, baddest symbol of freedom, you know?
0: Yeah, for sure.
1: Yeah.
0: I mean, honestly, that's just inspiring in itself, that story right there. And so why? All right. So how does it go about? He's like, yeah, here's what we're gonna do. Here's my idea. And so, Steve, did you go talk to a bunch of people? Just say, okay, listen, I got this idea. Let's all put our heads together and get something done.
1: Well, my parents started this company 50 years ago, and my dad was drafted into the Army when he was 21 years old. And when he got back, he started the company, and it's been a family company ever since. Me and my two brothers own the company now.
0: Sure.
1: And I knew this was going to be an easy sale because we're patriotic as a family, and we love our country. And I told my brothers, I think we just need to do this. We need to put up a big flag. We need to do it here, and we just need to make it happen. And we talked to a few vendors that actually do this professionally, put up these type of flags. And it was so expensive, we decided we can do a lot of these things ourselves. So we just took it upon ourselves to finance it, get everything done, and it's ready to go. So,
0: you know, and quite honestly, that's the American spirit right there too, Steve Koenig.
1: Yeah.
0: It's like, listen, I have an idea. And since I'm the one that was blessed with the idea, why don't I just go ahead and do it?
1: Yeah.
0: I just think that that is a that's the epitome of the American way right there.
1: It is. We have the freedom to make a choice and to follow through for it.
0: So, Koenig Lumber, right there, Fairfax, is celebrating their 50th year. The United States of America is celebrating 250 years. And so you decided, you know what, this all works together pretty well. Let's just do a big old celebration. And how'd you decide to pick the date?
1: Memorial weekend was our target because there's no better time of the year to symbolize what our veterans, past and present, have done for us. So this was the right time to do it.
0: Yeah, for sure it is. And so it's tomorrow.
1: Yes.
0: Tell us the schedule just a little bit, Steve.
1: So we are having a customer appreciation kickoff at 5 o'clock. We're bringing in food and drinks for customer appreciation. You don't even have to be a customer. A crowd attracts a crowd. If you're driving by and see us, you're going to want to pull in. So,
0: sure.
1: So that's kicked off at 5. At 6 o'clock, the local color guard is going to present the flag, and we've got a local artist, a musician, who's going to sing the national anthem, and we're going to raise it up for the first time at 6 o'clock tomorrow night.
0: Man, I can only imagine. I hope you got a couple of guys in relief pulling the chain that's going to lift this thing. Because I don't. What does a flag this size weigh?
1: So the flag itself is 80 pounds.
2: Oh.
1: And we've got an internal electronic cable winch that pulls this thing up.
0: Wonderful.
1: We were going to run out of gas cranking that thing up.
0: Yeah, for sure. You got to have six guys.

0: Bucket Brigade style. Yeah, that's right.
1: He's falling behind. Get another guy
0: in
1: there.
0: And not to mention, I mean, this thing is going to be 8 stories into the air before it does not touch the ground.
2: Yeah.
0: Right? And so it's going to take a couple of guys just to hold the 80-pound flag to keep it from touching the ground. And so it's going to be a procedure
2: to
0: put this thing up there. And, yeah, Steve, I tell you what, here at WNEX, we're excited for you. We're excited for the for Gregory County. We're excited for the town of Fairfax, and the fact that that is just going to be a massive symbol of the greatest country on the face of this earth, right there, and for everyone to see as they make that correction on Highway 18, heading west or heading east. And so, I look forward to it the next time I come out that way, Steve.
2: Oh, I hope you stop in. We're honored to do this. We're so excited for the ability to share this with people.
0: Have you had a lot of feedback? You were telling me off air that you mentioned some on Facebook, and boom, it's gone a bit crazy on Facebook for you.
2: It has. Everybody loves the story, you know, and the meaning behind it, and they just hit share, and it's been shared hundreds of times all over the country. So
0: yeah,
2: and we have people coming in from states away. Minnesota, Colorado, Wyoming, South Dakota, Nebraska, all coming for the event tomorrow night. So it's going to be a crowd, we hope.
0: Yeah, well, that's exciting. Well, I mean, you just got to put the highway patrol up there, close off about a half a mile of 18 and land the planes, right?
2: Taxi them
0: off into the pasture over there and then open the highway again, right?
2: That's right. That'll work.
0: Now, I don't know if Fairfax has an airport or not. I didn't know if they did.
2: No, Gregory's the closest one.
0: Gotcha. Good luck tomorrow at the event. Steve, we're so glad that you took some time to visit with us today on the Drive Time Show. Ladies and gentlemen, we called the Koenig Lumber yesterday at what, 3:30?
1: Yeah.
0: 3:45. And I think we talked to Mike to start with, and he's like, I said, hey, this is Vaughn from WNEX. And he's like, you want to talk to Steve? And they handed the phone off to you, and we visited. And this is what small towns are like, though. You know what I mean? Business owners in small towns know that you just have to get it done. And you can call a small business in almost any town and talk to the guy that runs it. And that's what's wonderful about
2: it. That's pretty cool, yeah.
0: For sure. Steve Koenig, Koenig Lumber, 50 years in the lumber business there. Lumber, the hardware store, you're kind of... I had mentioned to a friend of mine, in a lot of towns, the hardware store, the lumber yard, which is usually kind of a combination, is kind of the hub for activity in the town, especially a town that size.
2: Yeah, you got to supply more than just one item in a store out in a small town. You've got to bring it all in for everybody. So,
0: yeah, for sure. Well, Steve Koenig, Koenig Lumber, 50 years in business, the country's 250th year, Memorial Day, and it is 6 o'clock tomorrow. Yep. That you're going to raise that flag. If anyone's in the area and wants to drive on out there, you just stop on out, get there a little bit early, enjoy the customer appreciation days where you don't have to be a customer.
2: Mm-hmm.
0: And then be there for the flag, and somebody please send us a video.
1: Oh, please, yeah.
0: So we can post it on WNEX as well. So, Steve, thanks so much.
2: Appreciate you guys. Thanks for having me on. This was cool.
0: You bet. It's fun for us as well. 570 WNEX. It is the Drive Time Show. Vaughn, Chloe, and you on the Drive Time Show. And, I tell you what, we got to sneak away for a little bit. And we'll be back with more Drive Time coming up. 570 WNEX.

0: Hey, Brock, what's up with the shipping guy?
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1: Ooh, this should be good.
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7: CBS News Brief. As Iran mulls over the latest U.S. peace proposal, President Trump stands firm on his demands that Iran not have a nuclear weapon or keep its enriched uranium. CBS's Aaron Navarro.
8: We're seeing in the recent report today from Reuters that the Iranian supreme leader has rejected that altogether, saying that the enriched uranium must stay in the country.
7: Over a dozen people in Minnesota are charged with defrauding Medicaid programs. Assistant Attorney General Colin McDonald.
9: We are announcing criminal charges against 15 defendants in Minnesota for fraud schemes that targeted over $90 million in taxpayer dollars.
7: The National Oceanic and Atmospheric Administration is predicting 8 to 14 named storms this year in the Atlantic. That's fewer than the average number of Atlantic hurricanes. But NOAA Administrator Neil Jacobs cautions.
10: We have had Category 5s make landfall in the past during below average seasons.
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2: 570 WNAX News. Tonight, increase in clouds with a 70% chance of rain. Up to half an inch could drop in Yankton. Low of 46. Winds will gust to 25 miles an hour. A 100% chance of showers. Maybe thunderstorms on Friday. 3/4 of an inch could fall. High of 67. Gust to 30 miles an hour. Friday night, cloudy. 30% chance of showers. Low of 44. Saturday, partly sunny. High of 74. With less than 2 weeks until South Dakota's Republican primary for governor, candidates are making their final push across the state. Aberdeen businessman Toby Doden stopped in Milbank this week, where he told supporters he's running because he believes South Dakota needs a new direction in state government. Doden says if he's elected, one of his first priorities would be working to phase out property taxes.
3: The Doden administration is going to usher in a new era of fiscal responsibility and common sense decision making. And yes, we will make South Dakota affordable again. And at the top of that list, I will tell you, and this starts on day one, as part of my affordability plan, we are going to begin on day one working with all 66 counties, working with the legislature and leaders all across this state. And we are going to phase out and, yes, ultimately eliminate property taxes for every resident in the state.
2: He argues that eliminating those taxes would make it easier for South Dakotans to afford a home and remain in their communities. Doden also says rapid growth in the state budget over the last 8 years shows there's room to cut spending. He says he would create a new department focused specifically on reducing the size and cost of state government. Meanwhile, the financial picture for the city of Sioux Falls is getting brighter, defying national trends. Consumer sentiment nationally is at its lowest point since the 1950s. Despite that, Sioux Falls City Finance Director Sean Pritchett says sales tax revenues are on the upswing in the city.
4: The year-to-date annual growth for sales tax through April 2026 is at 6.6% for the first penny and second penny. This compares to 2.4% at year-end. And at this time last year, we were only up 0.8%.
2: The entertainment tax is also up by almost 9% from last year, with strong performances in hospitality and lodging.
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0: feds are next door.
1: Right now?
0: Yeah.
1: Where's
0: just it? Right across the border.
1: Oh.
0: Right next door over there. Yeah, they told us yesterday they filed a bunch of federal charges. 15 people in Minnesota.
1: Who'd they get?
0: The feds have charged 15 people in Minnesota with defrauding the government.
1: Oof.
0: Defrauding government social services programs. 15 people, more than $90 million. That's a quite a few million per person.
1: Yeah.
0: You know what I'm saying? It's a fair number of millions per person, like maybe six-ish.
1: Because like, I've never even seen a million. So like, I think $1 million would be a lot per person.
0: I mean, I would think it would be.
1: But this is even more.
0: I mean, if I'm going to end up with $1 million, it would be life changing for me.
1: Like if I had $1 million.
0: Yeah.
1: If I had $1 million.
0: It would buy you a car. Not non-white one. He says, Assistant Attorney General. Man, did I sound like that guy on the Looney Tunes or what? I say Assistant Attorney General Colin McDonald. That's Foghorn Leghorn, by the way.
1: Foghorn Leghorn.
0: Speaking of that,
1: yeah,
0: there's a comedian out there making fun of all the Looney Tunes stuff.
1: Okay.
0: You never seen Looney Tunes.
1: I have.
0: A

0: counsel Jack Smith's criminal prosecution of the president, Donald Trump. Jack Smith, they...
1: Did they write it like that, too? Special counsel presentation on the...
0: I read it word for word.
1: Is that like with the inflection on the back?
0: Oh, well, I was doing my...
1: You can put the beat on it.
0: My Morley impersonation right there. Related to the special counsel Jack Smith, criminal prosecution of the president, Donald Trump.
1: Okay.
0: And the Department of Justice. It says that she disguised the documents that she sent to herself as cake recipes.
1: Oh, that's
0: Good thinking. That's right,
1: because
0: there.
1: She's a lady.
0: Yeah, that's right.
1: She was banking on the sexist people to be like, well, of course she's only sending herself cake
0: recipes. Yeah, look at here.
1: I don't need to look at these cake recipes.
0: Susie Q Homemaker right there. She's barefoot in her kitchen at home.
1: She's Betty Crocker. You know, that's the problem.
0: He
1: disappeared for a second.
0: Smith had been pursuing the criminal case against Trump, accusing him of mishandling classified documents and keeping them at his residence in Mar-a-Lago.
1: What, like right next to his convertible in the garage?
0: No, in a closet in Mar-a-Lago.
1: Yeah, what idiot would put them right next to his car in the garage?
0: That never happened.
1: His
0: Everyone knows
1: garage.
0: That never did happen. Plus, who would ever look at boxes full of documents right next to a 67 Corvette convertible in the first place?
1: Everybody's there looking at the 67
0: Everyone is looking at the Brentwood Green.
1: I mean, to be fair, it was a nice car.
0: Oh, it's a beautiful car.
1: It's a beautiful
0: and,
1: car.
0: And Mr. Biden, should you ever decide that you want to get rid of that thing for next to nothing?
1: If this college tour series isn't really kicking off.
0: Yeah. I mean, you're going to be in South Dakota coming up here anyhow.
1: Oh, that's right. He is
0: coming. You might as well take it with you. And,
1: that's kind of exciting.
0: We go for a drive. You know, that'd be wonderful.
1: I'll drive. You
0: not room for you in there. There's only room for two people in a Corvette. Whose lap are you going to sit on? Joe Biden's? I mean, it's going to be Joe and I.
1: Well, he wouldn't want that.
0: I'm going to be driving.
1: I don't think I'm young enough.
0: Okay. You could sit on his lap. Just make certain your hair smells good.
1: Well, then you should sit on his lap. You don't have any hair to sniff.
0: I think it's got a manual transmission. I don't think you can drive that.
1: Just having up all kinds of excuses.
0: Here's the deal. If you are someone who's trying to disguise documents you're going to send to yourself.
1: Yeah.
0: Cake recipes, what kind of cake would you be making?
1: Oh, easy. I would title it triple chocolate cake.
0: That's pretty good.
1: Triple
0: right
1: chocolate,
0: there.
1: Chocolate
0: not bad
1: cake, yeah.
0: She didn't go to quite that extreme. She just labeled it as chocolate cake.
1: You have to give it like a copyrighted name almost, or else people can look at it and be like, who's it, chocolate cake recipe?
0: Yeah.
1: Who needs to email this to themselves?
0: That is true. And
1: why wouldn't you just Google it?
0: Folks were a little bit
1: wouldn't you just use cake mix?
0: Why does the chocolate cake recipe take up 15 gigabytes?
1: Okay, I don't know if you know this, but recipes in this day and age, when you go online to somebody's recipe blog, the beginning part of the recipe is the story behind the recipe. Possible some of these people are out here writing dissertations on recipes. So, you know, 15 gigabytes?
0: I don't know. I mean, it was big. It was a pretty good size.
1: Big old thing. It's possible anymore.
0: It wasn't the only one either, because there were others as well. I mean, and you can't.
1: Yeah, you got to be patient when you're trying to, steal a bunch of stuff.
0: First one was just chocolate cake recipe.
1: And it was all lowercase, too.
0: Second one was bundt cake recipe.
1: What recipe do you need for bundt cake?
0: I mean, isn't
1: bundt cake just that it's in a bundt pan?
0: I mean, I don't know.
1: It's shaped like the bundt pan?
0: I have not made a bundt cake before. I don't know.
1: I mean, because they're just in the mold.
0: Is that the square pan with the hole in the middle?
1: It's not square. It's a circle.
0: A bundt. I got you. I see what you're saying.
1: You know what they put the jello mold?
0: It's shaped like a hut.
1: A hut?
0: Yeah. It's a little round. Yeah, but it's got the hole in the middle.
1: So, like a yurt.
0: But there you go. I mean, it's like a modified.

0: that igloo. Anyhow,
1: just say donut.
0: The 9-page indictment was filed against Carmen Mercedes Leinberger in the U.S. District Court of Southern. She's got a great name, Carmen Mercedes Leinberger. Leinberger previously served as the managing assistant U.S. attorney of the Fort Pierce, Florida branch of the U.S. Attorney's office in that district.
1: I thought you were going to say Fort Pierce. I got scared.
0: I thought that it said that at first, too. Ooh. When I read it, it's like, whoa, wait a minute. Do we know her? It turns out that she was sharing information to herself about the case. She was not supposed to be doing that. Now she's in trouble.
1: You know, instead of doing that, and I'm not, you know, advocating for people to steal secrets or court whatevers, but
0: yeah.
1: Wouldn't you just, like, take pictures
0: on
1: your phone?
0: Indictment lists 4 felony counts against Leinberger, saying she did willfully and knowingly embezzle, steal, and convert to her own use. The Internal Department of Justice communications listed in the indictment of Smith's report. So she was a, now they're saying she was using it in Jack Smith's favor.
1: Oh.
0: So, but I don't really know. It doesn't matter whose favor she was using it in if she was breaking the rules.
1: I would never.
0: 570 WNAX.
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3: I'm Jennifer Kuiper. The Justice Department's anti-weaponization fund faces backlash on Capitol Hill. That's the $1.8 billion fund created to provide payouts to people who claim they've been unfairly targeted by the government. The acting attorney general was on Capitol Hill today, as CBS's Nicole Killian reports.
4: Todd Blanche was here to really explain what this fund was about, how it would work. However, his answers did not necessarily satisfy Republican senators. And so, in essence, after Todd Blanche left, Republican senators, many of them still expressed concerns about this fund, felt that their questions weren't necessarily answered. And subsequently, Majority Leader John Thune called off votes and said that they will come back and work on this reconciliation bill after the Memorial Day recess.
3: President Trump says he's sending 5,000 troops to Poland, although it's not clear if he meant a planned deployment that was earlier delayed amid pressure on Europe to fend for itself. He says his decision was based on his relationship with his Polish counterpart. 15 people in Minnesota are charged with defrauding Medicaid programs out of $90 million. Assistant Attorney General Colin McDonald.
5: The fraud here in Minnesota is shocking.
3: An Air France flight bound for Detroit was forced to divert to Montreal yesterday after being barred from entering the U.S. due to concerns over the Ebola virus. The plane was eventually allowed to land in Detroit. More from CBS's Usher Qureshi.
6: The Department of Homeland Security says starting today, any foreign travelers who have been in the Congo, Uganda, or South Sudan in the last 21 days will now have to fly into Washington Dulles Airport.
3: Mortgage buyer Freddie Mac says the 30-year fixed-rate mortgage jumped from 15 basis points last week to 6.5%, the highest level in 7 weeks, although still below the year-ago rate. CBS's Jason Brooks.
7: Mortgage rates have been rising in tandem with Treasury yields, which have been rallying higher on market concerns over rising inflation. Higher rates are threatening to derail positive momentum in the housing market after the National Association of Realtors reported an uptick in pending home sales in April.
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1: Tonight, increasing clouds with a 70% chance of rain. Up to half an inch could drop in Yankton, low of 46. Winds will gust to 25 miles an hour. A 100% chance of showers, maybe thunderstorms on Friday. 3/4 of an inch could fall, high of 67, gust to 30 miles an hour. Friday night, cloudy, 30% chance of showers, low of 44. Saturday, partly sunny, high of 74. South Dakota House Speaker John Hansen says lowering gas prices remains a key part of his campaign for governor. Hansen says he wants a special legislative session to address the rising cost of gasoline in South Dakota.
2: We feel it every day when you go to the pump. Gas prices have just gotten really high, and it's affecting a lot of families across South Dakota. It's affecting a lot of businesses. And of course, when that line item on your in your balance sheet goes up, that is your fuel line item, that puts a real squeeze on businesses, small and medium-sized businesses all across South Dakota. And so what can we do about that? Well, there is something that we can do. And, you know, they're talking about it in Washington, D.C. right now. In fact, the president was saying that at the federal level, they should eliminate the gas tax for a period of time. I think we should do the same thing in South Dakota.
1: Hansen says he's the only candidate in the race publicly backing that idea.
2: You know, I gave him a heads up real briefly before I put out the call to his chief of staff. And none of the other gubernatorial candidates, including our current governor, would support a gas tax holiday for the citizens of South Dakota. So the response from everybody else is no, they don't want to do a summer gas tax holiday, but I think that we should. I think it's the right move, and I think that people would really benefit from it.
1: Hansen says he would use money from the state's future fund to offset revenue that would otherwise come from the gas tax. Hansen also says he does not believe Governor Larry Roden will call a special session on his own. Under state law, that would require support from 2/3 of both the House and Senate. The Republican primary is set for Tuesday, June 2nd. Nebraska Public Power District has narrowed its search for a next-generation nuclear site to 4 communities: Beatrice, Brownville, Norfolk, and Sutherland. The utility is studying small modular reactors, or SMRs, a newer, smaller nuclear design it says offers greater flexibility, efficiency, and safety. Nebraska Public Power District, or NPPD, hopes to have one or more sites operating by the mid-2030s, producing between 300 and 2,000 megawatts each, enough to power large portions of the state. This is not a construction decision. NPPD leaders stress the move simply identifies communities that meet federal siting guidelines and show strong local compatibility. The study started with 16 potential locations statewide. Phase 2 narrowed that list based on environmental reviews, infrastructure, workforce availability, and community input. Sutherland scored highest, followed by Beatrice, Brownville, and Norfolk, though officials say none are ranked as favorites. Any project would require federal approval, including an early site permit, a process expected to take several years. Construction and operation remain roughly a decade away. Nebraska currently operates one nuclear plant, Cooper Station in Brownville. From the WNAX newsroom, I'm Colin Strombeck.
3: Hi, this is Jerry. I've lived in Aberdeen, Sioux Falls, Lincoln, and Des Moines, and I always listen to 570 WNEX.
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0: 570 WNEX. It is the Drive Time Show. My name is Vaughn. I am the host of the Drive Time Show. That is Chloe over there. We have relocated Chloe. We made her move. She was tired of staring at my face anyhow.
1: Hello?
0: I'd rather stare at the back of my head.
1: Am
0: yeah,
1: I here?
0: Yeah, we can hear you.
1: I don't have my headphones
0: Holy
1: on
0: Holy moly. Yeah, I got you. You're cranked up there.
1: Am I loud?
0: No, you're good. You're perfect right there.
1: I turn myself down.
0: You just leave it right there. I'll control the volume over here, okay?
1: Okay.
0: Does the back of my head look okay?
1: You look like a thumb.
0: I mean, I don't know if that's good or bad. 570 WNEX, it is the Drive Time Show. You know what we got to do one of these days, Chloe? We got to find some crystal music.
1: Crystal-specific music.
0: I know. We don't really have any crystal-specific music.
1: She's got to have like a WWE entrance,
0: you think so? I mean,
1: like musical choice.
0: I don't know. Hang
1: so
0: on.
1: So that
0: just
1: people know.
0: How about this? We got this here. I mean, this could be okay. No?
1: Sorry, it was just very loud.
0: That's a... All right, they don't like that one. I guess we can bring Crystal into this conversation. Crystal, how about this one right here? This one wouldn't be bad, maybe. Hang on. And ladies and gentlemen, it's Crystal from the Mead Museum. I mean, that wouldn't be bad, right?
1: No, I don't like it. But
0: you like that one.
1: It makes me sound like a 70s jazz.
0: Yeah, I mean, you don't want this one then for sure, because this one has got a little more of a. I mean, that's like a an action scene in one of those 70 Private Eye movies.
1: Right? It's just an amateur angel or something.
0: Doing the government thing. Nah, you're right. Hang on just a second. Fufta. Oh, I know. I know what it is. Crystal has to do all kinds of investigating.
1: Oh.
0: Ah. Yeah, here we go, ladies and gentlemen.
1: It was a cloudy, stormy day in Yankton.
0: Crystal was in the office when someone walked in. Said, "Hey, I need to know about the talking."

0: headstone. And Crystal would be able to tell him about it, right? I mean, singing headstone, yeah, right? I forgot.
1: It's talking heads, and this is a separate thing. This is a separate thing. Yeah,
0: probably is. Crystal from the Mead Museum joins us on the third Thursday of the month, and we appreciate it, Crystal. It's always fun to have you on. We talk about mysteries from Yankton. Mm-hmm. We talk about wonderful stories from Yankton. Sometimes it gets a little spicy.
1: It does.
0: I mean, we've talked about
1: that one guy that got offed.
0: Yeah, that's right. I mean, criminy sakes, that kind of stuff used to happen back. we talk about the
1: times change, but nothing really changes.
0: Yeah. Now, I did have to tell someone the other day because I learned this from Crystal. They were talking about minorities in the city of Yankton.
1: Yes.
0: And I'm like, oh, well, there used to be a very high, big population of freed slaves in mm-hmm. Yankton, South Dakota. And that's why we have some historic black churches here.
1: Absolutely.
0: And they're like, what? And I'm like, yeah, I can tell you all about it. But Crystal will probably be able to tell you better. So, well, I mean, but I learned that from you.
2: It's going to be in the new Dakota Story exhibit. So.
0: Is it really?
2: And October, we're opening. I'm on cloud 9 still. I literally, right before I came here, hit send on the last draft of the last gallery and the last panel for 2,500 square foot at Dakota Story exhibit.
0: I can't even imagine how you start. I mean, I just, I wouldn't have a clue. And we've talked about it a number of times. How to build the display and how to put the store. I wouldn't have a clue where to start.
2: I know how to make choices. That's probably your design team's biggest was, oh man, what do you include? What do you don't? Yeah. We're even going to have a whole Feed Your Mind program over it in October to talk about, what did we decide to do? How did we make those decisions? And honestly, you know what? It's just because it's there now in 50 years when it's ready to do the 200th anniversary mm-hmm. of 200 years, the next, 100 years, they'll be completely different. Kind of arrangement than what we chose. So
0: yeah,
2: there's just so much to choose from, and it's amazing. I mean, it's really great to live in a community like that in an area and have connections all across Dakota territory.
0: The hard part is how do you tell a complete story without absolutely everything, right?
2: Right.
0: I mean, it could be because you just can't include absolutely everything.
2: And we start with pages and pages and pages of research
0: mm-hmm.
2: on some topics. Some topics you're like, oh, thank goodness I got six sentences out of this versus some right. of these topics. They are just pages and pages and pages long. And we have to narrow it down to 50 to 80 words.
0: Yeah.
2: And to get your point across. I mean, the wordsmithing, you have to have a real appreciation for the English language.
0: Yeah, I would imagine that is the case. What are we going to talk about today, Crystal?
2: Well, I just wanted to touch a little. Our next Feed Your Mind program actually for June is going to be yours truly. Mm-hmm. And I'm going to talk. I haven't actually done a Feed Your Mind program.
0: I think she picked something up from the Drive Time show. what I'm saying? The feature event will be, the featured speaker will be me.
2: Me?
0: I mean,
1: play the music again.
0: Yeah, I mean, it's like, ladies and gentlemen, if you're looking for the greatest presentation in the Feed Your Mind series, it'll be Crystal in June. I'm excited about this, though, Crystal.
2: So the first Friday, and I'm going to talk, and we've been kind of covering... And that's part of, me coming here, talking to you guys about stuff mm-hmm. that I'm researching. And I really have always loved the phrase of photograph is worth 1,000 words, right? A picture is worth 1,000 mm-hmm. words. I could probably give you 5,000 words, but I'm a writer, so I can do that. But I've, ever since I've been at the Historical Society, Mead Museum, Dakota Territorial Museum for almost 20 years. Mm-hmm. And my love, I'm not photo taker person. I'm awful at it. Don't ask me to take your pictures. I mean, like I can take pictures on the staircase for people, but visitors, mm-hmm. but photographs though in the collection. We have over 5,000, almost 8,000 maybe
0: right.
2: photographs in our archives. And they're everything. And it's just been amazing the things that we can piece together using photographs. And thank goodness that technology developed. So to say.
0: Yeah, for sure.
2: no pun intended
0: right.
2: there, but
0: no,
2: I mean, thank goodness
0: it
2: developed.
0: Right.
2: And because what we,

0: what we use it for. So you can go back to my classy entrance music here on this, because you do. You're sleuthing and you're trying to pinpoint the different locations for things, or how long was something someplace, or did this really happen? And, you know, how many people were there? You know, the newspaper might give one account and somebody's personal memoir will give another account. And then you find this photo. It takes you into a whole different world of things.
1: Because a photo does tell you some things that that a news article doesn't.
0: Absolutely.
1: It tells you something about the period, other things. On the Van Genderen Ranch, we try to figure, when we have to determine how old something is, what year this picture was taken, we always just gauge it by the car in the background.
0: Right.
1: Right? It's like, yes. Oh, well, we had that 84 Buick then. And I think it was 10 years old when we bought it, so it would have had to been 94 or later, right? Sure. And then you got a window.
0: Right.
1: You know what I mean?
0: Yep.
1: And so there you go. It's no different when you're sleuthing there.
0: Absolutely. And right? we have a database that has all the city directories, the old city directories. I think the oldest directory we have in archives is 1878.
1: Wow.
0: So Governor Pennington was in office at the time.
1: Gotcha. And
0: Dakota Territory. And it's just businesses. And it kind of just says, well, we're on the corner of Walnut and 3rd Street. And you're like, well, which corner? There's four of them.
1: Right.
0: It's fine, you know, but... that has really been great to take, you know, directories, and then we'll take the photographs. And if we're trying to date a photograph, we can be like, okay, well, what business is in this picture? And then we can go to that spreadsheet and go, so we can get close sometimes if we can identify something in the photograph. And that's really a lot of fun. And you go down rabbit holes. Oh, we go through so many rabbit holes because you're like, oh, but I wonder about this and I wonder about that. And then all of a sudden it's an hour later and you're like,
1: the rabbit holes have to be a great adventure. Okay. The rabbit holes. I mean, I would like to be part of this at times just because it would just be an adventure to the tangents.
0: And every time someone walks into the museum and they have grandma's scrapbook of photos or something, or they found a box and like, I think this is Yankton. And then you open it and your mind is blown because you're like, I've never seen these. And it just fills in more pieces and more pieces and more pieces. And if you've been listening to my time with you guys here on the radio, you know that I'm just, every time that something arrives, it just changes a little aspect of what you thought you knew about history.
1: Yeah, so there are some game changer pieces of evidence, right?
0: Mm-hmm. Absolutely.
1: Yeah, I mean that's the case. I think in all historically driven things, it's that way in archaeology, it's that way in anthropology, and all of those things. There are some game changer
0: natural history
1: puzzle pieces for sure.
0: Yeah, and so for Yankton, probably the most famous is because he was active for so long, was Louis Janoszek.
1: Okay.
0: And he was a Czech immigrant. His family came with his family. They actually originally settled in the 1880s in Niobrara. And then he moved. So his first studio was kind of there. But then he moved over into Yankton in his 30s.
1: Right.
0: And continued to develop his business in photography. And he has some really great little tidbits too, because when his family arrived, there was a lunar eclipse.
1: Okay. Yeah.
0: And so I can't imagine arriving in a new country. It's probably the first time you've experienced this.
1: Right.
0: And it's like, gotta feel like doomsday or something.
1: That's a bad omen.
0: Like, what's happening? And is this biblical times? And then you had grasshoppers had just come through in the 1870s. I can't imagine what they were thinking.
1: Oh, yeah, for
0: how
1: sure.
0: How to be so brave.
1: Tell us about, now, because there's a building that bears his name downtown.
0: There is.
1: Right there on 3rd Street.
0: Yep.
1: And you say, you pronounce it which way?
0: Janoszek.
1: Janoszek.
0: Yeah.
1: Janoszek. And it starts with a J. And I'm a good Dutchman. So I just say Janoszek. It is how you pronounce it. It's just that I don't pronounce Czech names very well.
0: I'm not good at them either.
1: Yeah.
0: It takes me some practice.
1: It's the Janoszek.
0: Janoszek, yeah.
1: Studios commonly downtown.
0: Yeah. And it's great. Stained glass kind of layouts in the building there, and it's still there, and that's really fabulous. And the building itself too is really kind

0: fun because Zhenshek was really the first one to take photography indoors, because we're talking about a time when you could only get enough light outside to take a decent photograph.
1: Right.
0: So that's why you had a lot of photographers traveling around. Nobody stayed put very much because you had to get that lighting and all that kind of stuff. So he put in his studio on the top floor of his building and put a skylight in. And I understand the skylight is still there.
1: It's still there.
0: It is still there.
1: That building is still downtown, and the skylight is still there on the top of the building.
0: Yeah. And so that's how he gets natural light. We actually have some photographs he took of his studio up there. So you can't see the skylight, but you can definitely tell that there's some natural light coming in. Mm-hmm. And that's really neat. And he wasn't just the way he photographed was very artistic for that time period. It's a new technology. It's still fairly new.
1: Right.
0: You know, it's gaining speed pretty fast and changing. But Zhenshek had an art mind as well, and he was an artist, and we have some of his art out at the Mead Museum as well.
1: Right.
0: But the way he photographs, you can tell, you know, instead of everybody just sitting there square on with the camera,
1: right,
0: he's shifting them around and he's moving them around, and that in it itself tells you about him as an artist.
1: Yeah.
0: And that's kind of fun too.
1: Well, he turned the corner for his for what photography was, in a sense, right? And he might have been in a way a bit of a pioneer, because I think there was a time like, for instance, I have a book of George Custer. Right. Mm-hmm. And there's a number of pictures that are taken in what is now modern day Custer, the city of Custer. Everyone is standing there and with a stern face. Mm-hmm. And essentially, these are historical markers. This photo is a historical remembrance. Zhenshek saw it differently. It's like, not only is it history here. Mm-hmm. But there's more to it. There's some expression to it as well.
0: Oh, absolutely. So when we open this exhibit in October, there's quite a few places where you were going to see Zhenshek's work, because we used it in so many places. And again, he documented Yankton for us. And we're going to show off some of those images too with this program that I'm going to do in June for Feed Your Mind First Friday for the Mead Museum. And talk a little more about, I find the developing process of photography early on was very interesting, how they went from so quickly from taking the 24-hour exposure of a landscape to capture an image, and how fast that transitioned in less than 30 years into 5 minutes. And people don't always think about the fact that, you know, it's hard to smile for that long. So there's a lot of not smiling people. So you have to take that into consideration.
1: It'd be hard for me to. There would be zero photographs of me if you had to hold still for more than just like 5 seconds.
0: They had little head holders and apparatuses that you sat into. And
1: really?
0: You rested your head back into this, and then you just found the most natural, relaxing facial expression. And you could get your picture.
1: And that's taken. So then you're a statue for 5 minutes.
0: Yeah. Yep.
1: And because it took that long for the film to expose. I never have considered that.
0: Yeah. As chemicals developed and the process developed, and they were really able to change things. Like Zhenshek, when he got to Yankton, was starting to use, it wasn't very long, and he could start using, like, the East Kodak Company and the Eastmans would put out these pre-treated chemical glass plates, and the exposure time was so much faster.
1: Gotcha.
0: And so that you could do this then in less than a minute. And so then it was just more and more. It still didn't become like it was what the poor man did, was get your photo taken, which is interesting for a new technology. Usually it kind of seems like it's the elite that gets to take the new technologies and work with them. Not so much with photography. It's really well into late 1800s.
1: And a wealthy person could have had their portrait done.
0: Yep, have your portrait painted. Mm-hmm. It costs more money to have your portrait painted versus you could go in and spend 2 cents or a penny and get a photograph taken.
1: You never think about the technology. Of course, every old Western you ever watched that has someone getting their picture taken has someone standing there, the camera's here, and they're holding something up here, and then there's the big poof and the smoke, right?
0: Oh, yeah.
1: It's instant exposure.

0: But that was not the case.
1: Yeah, no, not, no. And it's changes, and there was so many different ways early on, and so it's just a matter of really figuring out what works. And really, if you think about it, within a 100-year time frame, the developing changes and everything to photography are just really quite unique. Because at the time of Genoshek, so one of the things we'll have on display is a 20-inch by 20-inch size camera.
0: Okay.
1: That's big size. That's camera.
0: Huge.
1: It's,
0: yeah,
1: it's huge. But if you needed a large print, you need a large glass plate. You need the large camera.
0: Okay, yeah. Sure.
1: So there's not let's blow this up.
0: Yeah. It was not that technology. The picture had to be taken the size that you wanted it to be.
1: Right. And they could take a picture of a picture to get a larger. So there's kind of that sort of enlarging, but that didn't come till a little bit later on.
0: Sure.
1: So it's just varied, very interesting.
0: I'm learning all about photography evolution.
1: Oh, yeah.
0: Today. I mean, I knew very little about it to start with, to be honest with you. Mm-hmm. And I always, quite honestly, wondered what the studio was. I don't live too far from it, so mm-hmm. I walk by it on occasion.
1: Sure.
0: But I never exactly knew what the studio was.
1: Yeah.
0: I just thought it was an art studio.
1: Yep. Top floor is all photography studio, and in the center he lived, and the bottom floor was all about really just selling prints and his artwork. And he did portraits of, well, Dr. Leonard C. Meade, whom our building is named after. He did portraits of governors, and so he was really an accomplished artist as
0: well. Yeah, I would imagine that he is. Plus, there's probably a fair number of photographs that he doesn't get credit for that we see.
1: Oh, absolutely. Yep.
0: And so historic downtown Yankton photos and everything else, I would imagine. What were the years that he was doing photographs in the area?
1: He arrived in Yankton in 1886, I believe, and I think he passed on, or at least went out of the actively in the 1920s, but his son, Robert Genoshek,
0: okay,
1: picked up after that. And so Genoshek Studios was in Yankton well into the 50s.
0: Right.
1: And then, of course, there was others that picked up from there. But S.J. Morrow was very famous mm-hmm. in Dakota Territory. He was in Yankton before Genoshek. And Ian, he has, documentation that he had collected that is invaluable as well. So that it all matters.
0: Yeah, for sure. Well, there are definitely some interesting photos of the downtown, territorial mm-hmm. capital, other things in the Yankton area as well, and throughout South Dakota. So it's fun to be able to credit those to some people, at least.
1: It is, absolutely.
0: 570 WNEX. It is the Drive Time Show. Vaughn, Chloe, and Crystal, of course, joins us. She does that on the third Thursday of the month. We talk a little history, the Yankton area. Crystal, thanks so much.
1: Hey, thank you.
0: 570 WNEX. More Drive Time coming up.

0: I'm Dan Loney with Your Money Now. Stellantis unveiled a five-year, $70 billion turnaround plan today that's targeting positive cash flow by 2027. CEO Antonio Filosa says the company will introduce more than 60 new vehicles during that window, with several major refreshes, including EVs, hybrids, and traditional internal combustion engines. Most notably, Stellantis wants North American revenue growth of 25%. Victoria's Secret is changing its Wall Street ticker symbol. On June 2nd, it will do away with VSCO and switch to VSXY. Company says that the reason for the move is to, quote, celebrate sexy in all of its forms, end quote, and symbolize a renewed confidence in the brand and what it means for consumers. A solid day for Wall Street with a record close for the Dow Industrials. Dow was up 276 points at 50,286. NASDAQ picked up 22 points. S&P 500 gained 12. And that's Your Money Now.
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0: 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You know what I'm talking about. 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
1: I'm Mike Rounds. When I first asked for the opportunity to work in the United States Senate, I said Washington needed more South Dakota in it. That's been my focus every day since. By working with President Trump and Leader John Thune, we're delivering real results. 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President Trump and Senator Thune have endorsed my re-election. 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I'm Mike Rounds. I'm a South Dakotan, and I'm asking for the opportunity to keep doing the work you sent me to do so we can leave our state and our nation better than we found them. I'm Mike Rounds, candidate for the U.S. Senate. I approve this message.
2: Paid for by Rounds for Senate.
3: Despite the risk, millions of people drive impaired in the United States each year, killing thousands. 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
5: CBS News Brief. Congress delays votes on reconciliation as some Republicans oppose the Justice Department's anti-weaponization fund. CBS's Nicole Killian.
6: Senators, both Democrats and Republicans, have been concerned about who's going to get paid from this fund. More specifically, whether or not that could potentially include individuals who attacked law enforcement here at the Capitol on January 6th.
5: $90 million is what authorities say 15 people stole from Medicaid programs in Minnesota. Assistant Attorney General Colin McDonald.
7: Our cases today involve seven different state-managed Medicaid programs that have been systematically pilfered.
5: An Air France flight heading for Detroit eventually made it there after making an unexpected stop in Canada after being barred from entering the U.S. due to concerns over the Ebola virus. CBS's Usher Qureshi.
8: Air France allowed a passenger from the Democratic Republic of Congo to board in error. It's unclear when the person was last in the Congo or if they were showing any symptoms.
5: CBS News Brief, I'm Jennifer.
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12: 570 WNAX News. Tonight, increase in clouds with a 70% chance of rain. Up to half an inch could drop in Yankton. Low of 46. Winds will gust to 25 miles an hour. A 100% chance of showers. Maybe thunderstorms on Friday. 3/4 of an inch could fall. High of 67. Gust to 30 miles an hour. South Dakota's new voter registration law may be creating problems for some military voters. Amber Hobart, who runs a mail forwarding business, tells Minnehaha County Commissioners the issue affects people who spend most of the year out of state but still claim South Dakota residency and are registered to vote here. Hobart says she's worried the state's new election integrity law is now blocking some of those voters from casting ballots in state and local races. She says that includes military members who often live away from home because of their service.
13: This is somebody who's in our military, currently serving, and doesn't want the hassle of having to prove that out. I think that is very, very sad and very, very disappointing. As somebody who has many family members in the military, that they would be treated that way in this county specifically.
12: Supporters of the law argue it was needed to stop out-of-state voters from influencing South Dakota elections. But critics now say the measure may be catching legitimate residents in the process. Iowa Governor Kim Reynolds has issued a disaster proclamation for 5 northwest Iowa counties following severe weather over the weekend. The proclamation covers Woodbury, Plymouth, Pocahontas, Palo Alto, and Emmett counties, allowing state resources to be used for storm response and recovery. It also activates the Iowa Individual Assistance Grant Program, which can provide up to $7,000 for home or vehicle repairs, replacement of personal property or food, and temporary housing. The state's Disaster Case Advocacy Program has also been opened to help residents with longer-term recovery needs. At the same time, the National Weather Service says Sunday's storms produced 16 tornadoes across the state. 2 were reported in the Sioux City area, including one south of Whispering Creek, rated EF0. EF1 tornadoes touched down near Winnebago, Plover, Mallard, and Rockwell City. Other tornadoes were rated as having unknown intensity. The Weather Service says widespread damage was also caused by straight-line winds of up to 60 to 80 miles an hour, with some gusts near 90 miles an hour. From the WNAX newsroom, I'm Colin Strickland.

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1: Older restoration, runs and drives, great looking car.
0: 69 Chevy pickup, that's kind of all original.
1: Yep, it's all original.
0: All right, now this one really caught my eye. A T340 crawler.
1: Yes, it is absolutely runs like a sewing machine. A lot of work's been done to it, and it's in its everyday clothes.
0: And there's a wide variety of other things. You've even got a carousel horse on this thing, Clee.
1: Yep, we've got a carousel horse, fiberglass. It's really kind of a unique piece.
0: Yeah, for sure. The auction opens on the 22nd of May, ends on the 28th at 4 o'clock, right, Lee?
1: Correct, yes.
0: And if they want to find more information, where do they find you?
1: countyroadauction.com, and check it out.

0: when you don't know the words, you're supposed to cluck like a chicken.
1: No.
0: Yeah. When you don't know the words, it's a... Because here I go. It's cluck.
1: Again. I'll do it.
0: I know the words right here.
1: Well, just pretend you didn't know.

0: See, that's how you're supposed to do it.
1: I don't have the mental fortitude to deal with that, I think.
0: It's way harder on the whole notes.
1: No. You just pretend, you make the noise that he's making.
0: Eighth notes are a lot easier.
1: No, you just pretend, you make the...
0: That's a pretty good harmony right there. 570 WNEX, it is the Drive Time Show.
1: It's not anything like a chicken.
0: The CEO fired a bunch of people.
1: Who?
0: Ryan Breslow. He's the co-founder and the chief executive officer of U.S. FinTech.
1: FinTech? Tell me that they make fins for people.
0: They don't make fins. It's a software company, and they develop software designed to speed up online checkouts. You know what I mean? And
1: stupid.
0: And like, well, here's what I did. I created, I canned the HR department.
1: Thank goodness.
0: Yeah, no kidding. Who likes the HR? I mean, it's a...
1: Somebody in HR is listening right now, and they're like, well, I never liked the Drive Time Show anyway.
0: That's right, dude. Yeah, we got plenty of complaints to the HR department. It's just they don't publish their phone number. He said, here's the problem. The entire HR team got fired because they created problems that didn't exist.
1: What?
0: Well, I mean, sometimes a...
1: How's that even happen?
0: I'm not poking at any HR departments that I would ever deal with. Sometimes HR departments are like that mechanic that creates problems so they can fix problems.
1: Oh.
0: They're like, well,
1: like the firefighter that starts the fire?
0: That's right. That's exactly right. That's it is like the backdraft guy.
1: Yeah.
0: Yeah. It'd be like, well, here's trouble. Your brakes are going out because last time you were here, I ruined the brakes. you know what I mean? Anyhow, the 32-year-old CEO said the HR professionals were more suited to peacetime conditions at larger companies rather than a startup.
1: Peacetime conditions. Like he's training his army of nerds.
0: Listen, this is war we got going on here. And if a guy uses a curse word and throws a grenade, that's okay.
1: Yeah, the HR lady was like, what happened to peace? What happened to civility? What, this is madness. And the CEO was like, madness? This is FinTech!

0: kick her right out of the CEO's office.
1: Yeah, I mean, anyhow.
0: And she couldn't even file an HR complaint because not only was there no more HR, but she was fired.
1: He says, we need a group of people who are very oriented around getting things done. And there's a there is just a culture of not getting things done and complaining a lot when you have... I mean, he doesn't say it this way, but I'm just assuming this is kind of what he means.
0: For context, Vaughn has the full quote in front of him.
1: I'm reading between the lines.
0: And he is choosing to paraphrase.
1: Yeah, he's saying, here's the full quote. We need a group of people who are very oriented around getting things done, and there's a lot of culture of not getting things done and complaining a lot.
0: Okay.
1: Now, here's the part that I'm going to add. When they have someone to complain to,
0: people will complain.
1: That's right. I mean, this is brilliant movement. You know what I mean? It's like, here's a problem. We got someone to complain to at our place. If you ain't got no one to complain to, you stop complaining. Every parent in the world has tried this theory, right? What, am I the HR department? Shut your mouth. I ain't listening to you whining and complaining.
0: Why do I have to do that? Because I'm the emperor of the world, and
1: that's right.
0: I said so.
1: We don't live in a democracy at our house. The Van Genderen Ranch is dictatorship.
0: Why don't they ever choose a monarchy?
1: I mean, I don't even know
0: why. They always go to a dictatorship.
1: It was a favorite line that my least favorite line. Favorite line of my parents was, tough, life's not fair.
0: I'm going to tell you, some kids need to learn that lesson these days.
1: Well, I mean, I would not that
0: like,
1: kid
0: that's
1: that,
0: not fair. You know what else isn't fair?

0: Yeah, I mean, that was pretty good right there.
1: I felt the cool ocean breeze, you know, and I was like, wow.
0: She had her ear in a seashell. And then they got that little lure.
1: Suddenly I'm dragging in an 18-inch carpet shark.
0: Some of us are more susceptible to shiny things than others. That's all I'm saying. It's like if they're trolling for it, that's not my fault.
1: And to be fair, why do you need a full team of people to do HR? If it sort of depends, because I feel like if it should be one HR person for every like 100 employees.
0: Right.
1: Because there's no way you have that many complaints coming in that one person can't bring in two people and, you know, essentially end whatever problem they're having.
0: Well, here's what he's saying. He said that they had developed a culture of entitlement within the HR, and some employees were no longer willing to work in the leaner conditions required at the companies after the company's decline.
1: It's wartime.
0: Because here's what happened. All right. So he was the CEO. Everything was going great.
1: Right.
0: He stepped away and it went not good. Right. Mm-hmm. A dumpster fire. And they're like, we need you back. And so he comes back. And he's like, well, here's part of the problem. You got the wrong guy in charge. And the other trouble is now no one's willing to work any hard because HR made everyone feel cushy.
1: Mm-hmm.
0: All right, and here's the deal. It's war now, boys and girls. Yeah, I can just see him walking back and forth like Gunny Bob.
1: Gunny Bob?
0: Yeah, and he's like, listen, you worms. We're going to get leaner and meaner, and we're going to make certain that people can do their checkouts even faster. Because that's what they do, is they speed up online checkouts.
1: That's crazy.
0: Yeah.
1: He's running it like the military.
0: I mean, I guess. Anyhow, the sense of entitlement had festered across the company, and people felt empowered, felt entitled. And the last thing you want is your employees feeling empowered or entitled.
1: Well, entitled to what?
0: But he says here's the problem, is they actually weren't working hard. All right? And there is something to that. You could feel empowered all you want by working hard. And you can feel entitled all you want by working hard.
1: Yeah.
0: But if you're empowered and entitled and not working, anyhow. So there you go. That's the latest for our buddy at the Bolt CEO.
1: Well, and at a certain point, I think people really fail to understand that like a job is not a guaranteed thing.
0: Mm-hmm.
1: People are not guaranteed things either. You know, so to get to a job, and you could be working there for forever, and not that I think companies should nix people that work there forever right before they're about to get their pension, looking at a few certain companies.
0: Yeah, boy, I tell you what, that definitely ticks me off.
1: But I mean, like, this is not exactly an old company, right? People have not been working there for their entire working adult lives, right? These jobs are never guaranteed, you know? It's never guaranteed that you're going to get a promotion. It's never guaranteed that you're ever going to get a raise, even in some jobs.
0: Right.
1: You know? And so you just have to deal with that. That is the reality of life. And people anymore are just like, I'm going to work at this job, and if I don't like it in the first 5 seconds, then I'm going to quit and go work somewhere else, and I won't like that place either, or the next place, or the next place, or the next place, or the next place. I'm never going to try to get really any better because, well, you know, they don't deserve that.
0: Well, there's a great opportunities in startup companies. Some people is like, well, you're going to work your tail off. We're probably not going to pay you as much as you'd like, but we'll give you some stock options. And so for some people, the stock options of various companies would, there's a story of someone who was the receptionist at a tech company.
1: Yeah.
0: And they gave her stock options. And after she quit the company, she didn't think it would be worth anything. So she sold them.
1: Mm-hmm.
0: And if she still had them, she would be worth like $40 million. but then again, if that were me, I'd have 13 cents worth of stock options.
1: I just think there's a delicate balance in between knowing how much your work is worth and knowing exactly how much you're actually doing.
0: Yeah, for sure. There is definitely a balance there. For instance, here on the drive.

0: halftime show. We work exceptionally hard.
1: But we only do it for 3 hours a day.
0: To be had by everyone. I mean, I wait. I mean, twice. We do it for 3 hours. Well, Chloe works for 6 hours after this is done. She works 9 hours a day.
1: And I got a bunch of country music to
0: I
1: help.
0: Do. I've got 4 hours over there, and then I got 4 hours here. I work for 8 hours a day. And that's just me on the airwaves, and that's not counting all the hours and hours and hours of homework that I have to do to put the show together every day.
1: You're too busy these days filming videos, dude. You spit out 3 videos every single minute.
0: That's not my fault.
2: It's that time of year again. You know what I'm talking about. When you're just driving along and all of a sudden...
3: Oh, dear.
4: What's wrong?
3: Deer!
2: Yep. 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

0: 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Just raise the bar. It is the bar.
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3: I'm Jennifer Kuiper. President Trump is sending U.S. troops to Poland. CBS's Linda Kenyon reports.
4: In a post on social media, President Trump says he'll be sending an additional 5,000 troops to Poland, adding his decision is based on his relationship with Polish President Nawrocki. The president posted he was sending the troops due to the election of Nawrocki, but it is unclear if those troops are also meant for previously scheduled deployment that had been delayed as Trump has increasingly pressured Europe to fend for itself.
3: We're just getting this in that Kyle Busch, a two-time NASCAR Cup Series champion, has died after being hospitalized with what his family called a serious illness. Kyle Busch was 41. Gunmen have opened fire in two separate attacks on the Honduran coast, killing at least 16 people, including six police officers. The Justice Department's anti-weaponization fund is getting some pushback from Congress. Acting Attorney General Todd Blanche met with Republican senators today, and CBS's Sarah Lynch says there are a lot of questions being asked.
5: We don't even know if there'll be people from inside the government, outside the government, or who is even eligible to serve on the commission itself.
3: A judge in Minnesota has handed down a 42-year prison sentence to the former leader of a nonprofit convicted in a massive fraud case, CBS's Cammie McCormick.
6: Amy Bach claimed to have run a program providing millions of meals to needy children during the pandemic.
7: The fraud here in Minnesota is shocking.
6: The Justice Department calls it the single largest COVID-19 fraud scheme in the country, and others were charged today. Assistant Attorney General Colin McDonald.
7: We are announcing criminal charges against 15 defendants in Minnesota for fraud schemes that targeted over $90 million in taxpayer dollars.
6: He said we will claw back every dollar.
3: President Trump says the Supreme Court must not strike down his executive order denying birthright citizenship to anyone born in the United States.
8: If this is allowed to stand, it will be a disaster economically for our country, and you'll have 25% of the people coming into our country coming in through birthright citizenship, and we won't have any control.
3: Trump's executive order has been blocked by lower courts that found it likely unconstitutional. A Gallup poll finds young Americans are more pessimistic about what the job market will be like when they get out of college. CBS News business analyst Jill Schlesinger.
9: Young college grads, let's say 22 to 27-year-olds, they are experiencing a higher unemployment rate. Like right now, we have a 4.3% rate. And the young grads are in the fives.
3: Our copy editor is Kathleen Biggins. On the assignment desk is Gloria Chapa and Gautier Giacomoni. And our desk associate is Jasmine Gonzalez. This is CBS News.
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17: Tonight, increasing clouds with a 70% chance of rain. Up to half an inch could drop in Yankton, low of 46. Winds will gust to 25 miles an hour. A 100% chance of showers, maybe thunderstorms on Friday. 3/4 of an inch could fall, high of 67, gust to 30 miles an hour. Friday night, cloudy, 30% chance of showers, low of 44. Saturday, partly sunny, high of 74. South Dakota's Office of Indigent Legal Defense is seeing a steady rise in appeals and abuse and neglect cases, keeping its staff under growing pressure. Chief Public Defender Chris Miles says the office is not short on work. He says attorneys and staff continue to handle a heavy caseload as new appeals and child welfare matters come in each month.
18: It's been a busy month already. We've got
11: 11 appointments here just in essentially the last 2 weeks.

0: but in May, I was going back through the numbers. It looks like we average about 11 appointments per month. Right now we have 25 cases that are in briefing. So that means either we have a deadline set for our initial brief, we've already submitted and we're waiting on the appellee brief, or we have a reply brief due. So 25 that are currently at that stage.
1: Miles says 88 clients are currently being served by the office, a number he says reflects the growing demand for court-appointed legal representation across the state.
0: I believe that totals to 104 total cases. And then tracking back to July when we started taking statewide appointments, we've been appointed to 144 total clients, and I believe then 160 total appellate cases. That leaves each of our attorneys, including myself, roughly having about 15 to 19 cases pending at any given time.
1: He says abuse and neglect cases are among the most difficult the office handles because they move quickly and involve strict legal deadlines, high stakes for families, and complex court proceedings. Miles says those cases now make up a significant share of the office's workload. Abuse and neglect matters account for 33 of the total cases assigned to the Office of Indigent Legal Defense, with 18 of those currently being active. The South Dakota Board of Regents has approved a tuition increase for the 2026-2027 academic year. Rates will rise 2.4% across the state's public universities. Board leaders say the increase is aimed at funding technology upgrades and enhancing campus security systems. Board President Jeff Partridge says the investment is about keeping universities competitive and supporting student success in a growing statewide economy. The change applies to Northern State, South Dakota State, Dakota State, University of South Dakota, Black Hills State, and South Dakota Mines. Regents also approved a larger 5% tuition increase specifically for South Dakota Mines, citing its specialized programs and infrastructure needs. Officials say even with the increase, they remain focused on maintaining affordability while preparing students with the tools and resources needed for today's workforce. From the WNAX Newsroom, I'm Colin Strombeck.
2: Oh, hey, hi, it's Make It Easy Steve, and we

0: 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But you can always rely on Menards.
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2: You know what Larry Roden was doing before he was governor? Same thing most of us were doing. Getting up before the sun, working cattle, fixing fence, hoping the weather holds. That's the life of a fourth-generation rancher. And when Larry Roden got to Pier, he didn't forget where he came from. He fought for ag property tax relief before anyone else was talking about it. Delivered the largest property tax cut in South Dakota history. Stood with President Trump on the border. Placed a 5-year ban on fake meat to keep real ranchers raising real beef. Some people in this race have spent their careers in government buildings. Larry Roden spent his out here with us. South Dakota needs a governor who knows what a hard winter costs, who doesn't just talk about property rights, but is a real landowner, who knows what it means when the market drops and the bills don't. Governor Larry Roden, because he knows us.
3: Paid for by Roden for Governor.
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0: 570 WNAS. 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
1: Yeah, you.
0: There we had Steve from Koenig Lumber. They're going to put the tallest, the biggest, the, let's, what do we call it?
1: Literally, like, the biggest. The biggest in basically every way.
0: There's a pole that's the same height somewhere else in South Dakota.
1: Yeah.
0: This flagpole's 140 feet. Now, if I were Steve, I would have built a one-foot-tall hill to put the pole on. And then call it 141 feet. See what I'm saying?
1: That hill, I would have to be based on rocks.
0: Well,
1: you know,
0: and
1: because
0: I would say,
1: the
0: mean,
1: weight of what is, I mean, it's kind of like, you know, it's,
0: well, I mean, I'm sure you got to put a hole in the ground. The flagpole itself is more than 140 feet because there's got to be part of it in the ground. See what I'm saying? And I would,
1: or
0: just,
1: is it 140 feet with everything that's also in the
0: ground?
1: I don't
0: know. I mean, I would have found a way to call it 141 feet. That's all. And so it could have been the tallest. Because, I mean, really, who's going to measure it, right?
1: You could put 140 and then put like a fake foot right next to it. 140 and 1 foot.
0: There you go. 140 and 1 foot.
1: That would work.
0: There you go. I mean, even maybe 2 feet, just for good measure. 140 and 2 feet. Right there.
1: It would have worked. I think it would have worked.
0: I mean, you could get one of them old timers to go out there and measure it with using the Pythagorean theorem. Right?
1: Wait. Using the Pythagorean theorem?
0: Yeah. Isn't that the triangle thing?
1: Yeah, it is.
0: Yeah, I mean, because you stand there at a certain spot, right? And then you look up to the top of it, you use the angle right there, right? And you're like, well, that is a 39.5-degree angle to the top there. I see it. And then you measure exactly how far away you're standing from the base of the flag. And then you know how tall the pole is, right? Because the one side squared plus the other side squares equals the third side squared.
1: But that theorem doesn't require the inside angle.
0: What? No, it.
1: you would be measuring the hypotenuse. You would have to know how far away from the base of the flagpole and how tall the flagpole is for you to get the hypotenuse. Unless you somehow also knew, because the C is the hypotenuse of the triangle.
0: Clearly doesn't know anything about Aurora County math. That's all. I mean, that's all I'm saying.
1: So unless you somehow knew how far away.
0: No, if you
1: and
0: know.
1: And at what point are you measuring? Because
0: First thing is, if you know two of the angles, you know the third one. And one of them's 90. Right? And the other one is 30.
1: Then you're solving for the area.
0: Inside
1: of the triangle.
0: And they have to come up to 180 degrees. Everyone knows that.
1: But that's not the sides. That's the inside of the triangle.
0: I know that, but with that, you can figure it out.
1: I don't think you do know that.
0: You got the distance of one. You got all three angles now figured out. And I would just find a way to make that pole 141
1: so
0: and 2 feet.
1: So what's easier? All right.
0: 140.
1: What is easier?
0: I mean, that's okay.
1: Measuring from the very top of the flagpole to the tips of your feet?
0: No, who's going to find a tape measure that?

0: long. I mean, I got a 25-foot tape measure, and that's pretty good.
1: Right. And then, or maybe just when you have the flagpole, measuring the flagpole.
0: But then you have to step it off. Because, again, you wouldn't trust somebody measuring the thing with a tape measure. Because they like, okay, we got 25 feet. Go ahead, hold your finger right there. Right? And then you measure the next 25 feet, and you just can't trust the guy who's holding his finger in that spot. And then that same person is supposed to hold the tape measure in the same spot. You see what I'm saying? You just can't trust people like that.
1: You think they don't have measures?
0: You would have to step it off.
1: Do like 200 feet, three, four.
0: And who on earth do we know that could count to 140 without getting distracted at one point?
1: Tim.
0: You know what I'm saying? And then we'd have to measure his feet to make certain they're pretty close to 12 inches. I would just... Drive Time, you're on the Drive Time Show.
2: Hey, this is the LCL driver.
0: Uh-huh.
2: I missed the first part of that flag story. What size is that pole to hold that flipping flag up?
1: Vaughn doesn't know because he only measured the hypotenuse of the triangle.
0: It's 140 plus at least 1 foot, unless Chloe puts 2 feet next to it. It's 140 feet tall. The flag is 40 by 80.
2: I'm talking, what size is that pole?
0: Diameter? It's pretty
2: thick. Sucker's got to be thick.
1: It's like a cannon.
0: Yeah, I mean, I'm going to guess that bad boy is probably 10-inch diameter. It's the size of a 5-gallon bucket at the bottom.
1: Vaughn could probably hide his head behind it.
2: Do they have to have a light on top for the airplanes?
0: I 140 think, feet, maybe not.
1: I think airspace is like 240.
0: I think that's probably true.
2: Hey, one other thing Vaughn was talking about today that brought back memories of my... Before I was knee-high to a grasshopper, Chloe won't understand that, but your three-speed story.
0: Yeah, my three on the tree.
2: When Dad was drinking, you know, he thought whiskey was water. Yeah. I was just knee-high to a grasshopper, and we had a international pickup with the three-speed on the tree and the foot start.
0: Oh, sure. Yeah, I gotcha.
2: And I drove him home 4 miles in first gear.
0: Yeah, well, I mean,
2: with a coat under me so I could see over the steering wheel.
0: I mean, those were the days, right?
1: Is the statute of limitations up on
0: I think it is up on that one. His dad fell ill is what he was truly trying to say.
1: Yeah, and he was like, son, you're going to need to drive us home.
0: I got this terrible cough. You're going to have to drive home.
2: Good old days.
0: Yeah.
2: For a little kid trying to get that sucker started, plus, you know, pushing the clutch in. And
0: right. We had a 66 Dodge. Now, it had a 4-speed in it, and but I remember having to follow my dad out to the field. We had this field that was 5 miles away, we had a tractor that would go, I don't know, close to 20 miles an hour, and there you were following dad down the road. Well, first gear was way, too slow to go 20 mile an hour. And it was second gear, right? And then third gear was way too fast. And so I would just drop way back, and then go about 40 for a little while and then kind of catch up and then drop way back again. And I remember my dad looking back at me like, what the heck are you doing, kid?
2: Chloe, do you know how to drive a manual transmission?
1: I stick my feet through the ground and do it like a Flintstone. If ever the opportunity comes up, I will politely decline. I'm not doing it.
0: I've tried. I told her she can drive my pickup truck any day she wants to. That I will teach her out in the middle of nowhere. But she doesn't trust being in a vehicle out in the middle of nowhere with me.
2: Yeah, no kidding.
0: Yeah. What the way now?
1: And actually, here's the problem: is the darn pickup truck. He's telling me, he's like, no, it'll be totally fine. We'll just do it out in the middle of nowhere so you don't have to be embarrassed, right? Roll up to an intersection and have the car stall. We'll just do it out in a field somewhere. Why? So we can never make it back home when that thing doesn't start?
0: What? No.
1: It won't even be my fault.
0: We just make certain
1: whole engine's just going to fall right out of the bottom of it.
0: It'll be fine. As long as you leave it pointing downhill, you can almost always get it started.
2: I've heard of Chloe, some of Chloe's expectations, Vaughn. You're just like me. We'll never make the grade.
0: Yeah, I know. It's the way it goes sometimes. People don't trust my vehicles, I guess. Oh, well.

0: right. Well, you guys have a good night.
1: Hey, thank you. Appreciate it. 570 WNEX. It is the Drive Time Show. 1-800-367-9629. 1-800-367-WNEX. The phone line's lit up there for a second.
2: Yeah, well, you were saying some crazy stuff.
1: No, they were going to defend me on the Pythagorean theorem.
2: They're not going to defend. They're not going to defend you on that. That's how you measure
1: how tall a tree is, because I still have the Boy Scout guide.
2: You do not need the inside angle for that. You would not need an angle.
1: Yeah, Drive Time. You're on the Drive Time Show.
3: Are you done talking math now, Vaughn?
1: Yeah.
3: Because I was getting a headache. Reminding me of my algebra teacher.
1: You got a tape measure that's 140 feet long there, Ron. Maybe you run over there and measure that thing. You probably see that thing from your house.
3: Well, I was going to tell you, it's about 40-minute drive.
1: Yeah.
3: Zigging and zagging around to get down there for me.
1: Yeah.
3: I might even take my mother down there tomorrow night to see the flag raise.
1: You should do that.
2: Ron, if you do go, can you please take pictures?
1: Yeah. And,
3: yes, I will.
1: And tell your mom hi from me, too.
2: Don't give him a Vaughn greeting, though.
1: But no, I mean, he showed his mom a picture of me, and she's like, well, he ain't half bad looking.
2: By the way, Mom, Vaughn says hi, and there's a whoop-ha! Don't do that.
1: Hey, Ron drove in the ditch on the way there, because I got you. No, you should take your mom there, and you should take some pictures for us, too, Ron.
3: If I don't make it there, I got a high-powered spotting scope, and I got a piece of land. I can see how far I can see. I can see the Dallas elevator crystal clear from my house.
1: Can you? Yeah, well, you'll be able to see that flag then, because that ain't that far down the road from there.
3: Yeah, so. I can get to Dallas from my house in 10 minutes, another half hour, and I'm in Fairfax.
1: That's right. So, Hey, we got to sneak away, Ron. Hey.
3: Yeah, you have a good weekend. I won't be talking to you tomorrow, so we'll see
1: you. All right, you betcha. 570 WNEX, it is the
2: Drive. I'm not talking to you tomorrow.
1: I guess. Boy, that sounds like a last date I went on. Hey, I figured that's what his mom would say. Drive Time.
4: Mr. Yankin.
1: You're on the Drive Time Show.
4: Hi, Vaughn. Uh-huh. I really enjoyed your show today. This is Mark from Haywarden.
1: Yeah.
4: But there's a couple things I need to touch on that have been brought to my attention the last week. That three-speed on the column thing, I love that. I have a three-speed on the column on my 55.
1: Yeah, well, that's where I learned. I have a 55 Chevy two-door post, and it had a six-cylinder and a three-speed overdrive in it.
4: Yes. Well, I talked to a lot of older guys. I had thought about when I started restoring this car, let's go automatic or four-speed, or five-speed, or something. And I talked to some of these old guys, 10, 12 years older than me, and they all said, don't touch that car.
1: Right.
4: Just leave that tranny just the way it is. Because it works very well.
1: Right.
4: And I love it. So I'm just leaving it.
1: That's good.
4: Okay, the next thing I want to touch on, and I don't want to take a lot of your time.
1: Well,
4: but
1: you take as much time as you want. I have a feeling I feel like I could be getting chastised here pretty soon.
4: Well, Grinch called in a few days back, and we were talking about John Wayne, or you were.
1: Yeah.
4: Okay. John Wayne actually died twice in movies. Yes, of course, once was The Cowboys, but his very last movie was The Shootist.
1: Ah, I see.
4: And that was starring Lauren Bacall, Jimmy Stewart, Ron Howard, and Richard Boone. All of these people were really old, except for Ron Howard. It was a Ron Howard film.
1: Sure, yeah.
4: Anyway, he went out like John Wayne, and I realize you weren't raised with him, but he went out like John Wayne as a true professional, and some of these actors, I mean, they're pretty great. I would think that Richard Boone and Lauren Bacall, that may have been their last movie.
1: Ah, I see.
4: And I know you don't know any of these people, but, he died in The Shootist in his very last film.
1: Why?
4: And he played a gunfighter dying of cancer, and then shortly after, he died of cancer.
1: I gotcha. I see.
4: Yeah.
1: I didn't.
4: But anyway, Vaughn, you're doing a heck of a job.
1: Well, I appreciate that.
4: So's Chloe.
1: Do you want to take some time to tell Chloe she's wrong about how to figure out the

0: height of a flagpole?
1: Well, you see, that flagpole deal is very interesting.
0: Uh-huh.
1: And sometimes I think she likes to mess with you.
0: Yeah.
1: I mean, but I will tell you this, Vaughn. If that flagpole is 140 foot tall,
0: yeah.
1: Can you imagine how deep it would have to be in the ground to stay in put?
0: Yeah, that's what I'm saying.
1: Yeah, I couldn't tell you, but I assure you that thing is way, way underground.
0: Yeah.
1: And I'm very proud of that.
0: I am too.
1: Being raised in South Dakota.
0: Yeah, I am too. And it was fun when we were talking to Steve Koenig about it.
1: Yes.
0: It was like, I just got the idea to do it, and I'm like, so did you fundraise or anything? And he's like, no. Nah. We just did it.
1: Well, I hope they at least take donations. You know, they should have a can out or something, because that took a lot of money, an 80-pound.
0: Yeah, I mean,
1: you know,
0: I can't imagine what the flag itself just cost, that's peanuts compared to the rest of the project, I'm sure.
1: Yes, yes. Yeah. And, yeah, there's a lot going on there.
0: Yeah,
1: there and was. I'm proud of them for doing it, proud to be a South Dakotan.
0: Yeah.
1: And you're doing a heck of a job, Vaughn, but my toddies are starting to kick in.
0: Yeah, I gotcha.
1: So, listen, you have a great rest of the day. I'll be here.
0: All right, that sounds good. Hey, thanks for the phone call. We appreciate it.
1: You bet. Thanks, Vaughn.
0: You betcha. 570 WNAX. It is the Drive Time Show. Vaughn, Chloe, and you on the Drive Time Show. I can't get anyone to tell you that you're wrong about it.
2: But, I'm not wrong about
0: whatever.
2: It. I'm not wrong about it. We should contact there's got to be a math teacher out there. Math teacher.
0: It's probably Miss Krieber. Right
2: Miss Krieber,
0: Miss Krieber, she listens once in a while.
2: Miss Krieber.
0: And she probably explaining how well she taught me in math. That's going to be, is that you, Miss Krieber?
3: No, it's not. It's Jarhead.
0: Jarhead.
2: Jarhead, tell him he's wrong.
0: How you doing today?
3: I can't because I just jumped on about 5 to 7 minutes ago. Heard you talking about a big flag and a big flag pole.
0: Yeah.
3: And you said something about 80 pounds. Does that flag weigh 80 pounds?
0: Yeah. They're raising a flag in Fairfax, South Dakota tomorrow at 6 o'clock. It's the largest pole and flag combination in South Dakota. The pole is 140 feet. The flag is 80 by 40.
3: So when I was in the Marine Corps, I was on guard duty twice, which meant we're chilling in the local area. Anyway, one of our duties every morning and every evening was put colors up. And
0: sure.
3: On Sundays and holidays, we rose what was referred to as the holiday flag.
0: Okay.
3: Now, this has been 30 years ago, I suppose, since the last time I was on guard duty. So I don't remember the exact dimensions of that flag.
0: Right.
3: But I remember, so I was the center man in the flag raising detail as we carried the flag. Now, when we carried that holiday flag, that thing was so heavy, and we're shoulder to shoulder. I got both arms underneath that flag, and each of my sentries on both sides of me, they got an arm underneath of it as well to help me carry that daggone thing.
0: Wow. Hey,
3: So I was in pretty good shape back then. It was probably 80 pounds. It might have been more, but I just remember that daggum thing was heavy.
0: Oh, I bet. I bet it was. Well, this thing, on a day when the wind is not blowing, will still be the height of a 10-story building.
3: Yeah. That's a ways up there.
0: Yeah.
2: Each star on the flag, it's 32 inches tall. Every single star.
3: That sounds a lot bigger than the flag we had. But I just remember carrying that thing, and wow, was that thing a monster. I was on guard duty twice, and one time I was the rope puller for lifting it up, and I was a lance corporal then, so it had been a couple years before that. I don't remember. I'm sure we did put it up because you were on guard duty for a month.
0: Mm-hmm.
3: And I'm sure, but I don't necessarily remember that, but I remember being, as the sergeant of the guard, I remember having to carry that thing.
0: Right.
3: And wow, was that

0: thing was stout.
1: Right. If you were the cord puller, you got, probably got promoted by the time you got the thing to the top of the pole.
0: Well, almost, bro. Yeah. I think Colors was 2 minutes long, maybe, and it might have taken almost a full 2 minutes for the Marine to get that thing up there. I don't remember, and I don't remember how tall our flagpole was, but
1: right,
0: yeah. it was a jaunt up there with that thing.
1: Yeah, I bet it was. I bet it was. So, hey, thanks for the phone call. We appreciate it.
0: All right, have a good one.
1: You betcha. 570 WNEX. It is the Drive Time Show. Vaughn, Chloe, and you. All right, here we go.
2: I walked through a county courthouse square. See,
1: by request.
2: On a park bench, an old man was sitting there. I said, your old courthouse is kind of run down. He said, no, it'll do for our little town. I said, your old flagpole has leaned a little bit, and that's a ragged old flag you got hanging on it. He said, have a seat, and I sat down. Is this the first time you've been to our little town? I said, I think it is. He said, I don't like to brag, but we're kind of proud of that ragged old flag.
1: 570 WNEX, it is the Drive Time Show.
2: You see, we got a little hole in that flag there. When Washington took it across the Delaware. And it got powder burned the night that Francis Scott Key sat watching it write and say, can you see? And it got a bad rip in New Orleans with Pakenham and Jackson tugging at its seams. And it almost fell at the Alamo beside the Texas flag, but she waved on though. She got cut with a sword at Chancellorsville, and she got cut again at Shiloh Hill. There was Robert E. Lee, Beauregard, and Bragg, and the south wind blew hard on that ragged old flag. On Flanders Field in World War I, she got a big hole from a Bertha gun. She turned blood red in World War II. She hung limp and low a time or two. She was in Korea, Vietnam. She went where she was sent by her Uncle Sam. She waved from our ships upon the briny foam, and now they've about quit waving back here at home. In her own good land here, she's been abused. She's been burned, dishonored, denied, and refused. And the government for which she stands is scandalized throughout the land. And she's getting threadbare and she's wearing thin, but she's in good shape for the shape she's in. 'Cause she's been through the fire before, and I believe she can take a whole lot more. So we raise her up every morning, we take her down every night, we don't let her touch the ground, and we fold her up right. On second thought, I do like to brag, 'cause I'm mighty proud of that rag.

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4: CBS News Brief. He was a two-time Cup Series champion who won more races than anyone across NASCAR's three national series.
5: Here comes the 18! Kyle Busch will win!
4: Kyle Busch has died at age 41. The Busch family, Richard Childress Racing, and NASCAR issued a joint statement saying that Busch died after being hospitalized. No cause of death.

0: given. President Trump says he'll be sending an additional 5,000 troops to Poland, adding the decision is based on his relationship with his Polish counterpart. CBS's Linda Kenyon.
1: Poland is a major ally of the U.S. and has played a key role as its neighbor, Ukraine, continues its fight against the Russian-led war.
0: The acting attorney general is getting pushback on the $1.8 billion anti-weaponization fund. CBS's Nicole Killian.
2: Todd Blanche was here to really explain what this fund was about, how it would work. However, his answers did not necessarily satisfy Republican senators.
0: CBS News Brief, I'm Jennifer Kuiper.
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6: 570 WNAX News. Tonight, increase in clouds with a 70% chance of rain. Up to half an inch could drop in Yankton. Low of 46. Winds will gust to 25 miles an hour. A 100% chance of showers. Maybe thunderstorms on Friday. 3/4 of an inch could fall. High of 67. Gust to 30 miles an hour. Friday night, cloudy. 30% chance of showers. Low of 44. Saturday, partly sunny. High of 74. The South Dakota Board of Regents is moving cautiously to bring artificial intelligence into the state's public universities. In a new media release, the board outlines a strategy aimed at keeping schools competitive while preparing students for a changing workforce, but with an emphasis on responsible use. Officials say AI is already reshaping classrooms and careers, and that integration will continue to evolve over time. The board's plan focuses on five areas: governance and infrastructure, curriculum impacts, research, use of emerging agentic AI tools, and building AI literacy among students, faculty, and staff. At the University of South Dakota, Teaching and Learning Director Mandy Winant says progress is already underway.
7: There are things it can do really well and can be useful for and help us with, but there's also some downsides to using AI. And I think it's really important for students and faculty and staff to understand that.
6: University leaders say the goal is balance, teaching students to use AI as a tool, not as a shortcut.
7: I think we have to kind of walk that middle ground. We don't want to graduate students who are just using AI to think for them. That's not the purpose of AI. It should be a tool, not a crutch. But we also need to graduate students who understand the capability of AI, even if they're skeptical and even if they have those concerns.
6: That caution comes as skepticism grows. National polling shows fewer young adults are excited about AI than a year ago, and some campus appearances of the technology have drawn negative reactions. From the WNAX Newsroom, I'm Colin Strombeck.
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5: 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The auction opens on the 22nd of May, ends on the 28th at 4 o'clock, right, Lee?
6: Correct, yes.
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13: It's time for a Twins Minute. I'm John Vitas. Well, the Twins took 2 out of 3 from the Houston Astros, winning the rubber game with a lot of offensive production from Victor Caratini. He homered, had 2 hits, and helped Joe Ryan twirl 9 strikeouts. Caratini now the primary catcher with Ryan Jeffers going down, and Derek Shelton is just fine with that.
14: Yeah, he's just going to play more. He's going to catch more. I mean, he played a lot of first base early just because of the function of our roster and the fact that he can switch hit and he's good over at first. I think we'll see him start to catch, 3 of 5, 4 of 6, 4 of 7, but he's going to get more reps behind the plate. And I think this is one of the really good things that Jeremy did this offseason was we went out and got a veteran catcher that has caught, that pitchers like throwing to, in case you have a situation. And then we also backfill with Alex Jackson, who's played in the big leagues and can catch and throw. So I think we're in a good spot there right now until we get Ryan back.

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3: It's the Drive Time Show, Vaughn, Chloe, and you. It's been a busy Drive Time Show today, that is for sure. I was just on the social media, and I noticed that WNEX has a new post up there. Field. It's possible I may have been misled. There's a video up there of me getting my toesies done.
4: For the first time?
3: Yeah, I had never gotten my toesies done before, and I was led to believe that you weren't allowed. I was led to believe, and maybe some of you guys that have had your toesies done can confirm this or not. Maybe some of you ladies that have had your toesies done can confirm this or not. But I was told that it's very much like church. And once you walk in the door, you just have to be quiet the entire time. And no talking. And so I didn't.
4: Yeah.
3: And I'm starting to think that maybe after that video that I wasn't, that it's possible I could have talked. But I don't know. Maybe somebody out there knows.
4: Maybe it's that seven. Guys are not allowed to talk in the nail salon.
3: Really?
4: Yeah.
3: You think that's what it is?
4: Yeah.
3: Uh-huh. I guess that could be, I guess. I don't know. The Democrat National Committee has released a long-awaited autopsy of the 2024 election.
4: They released it?
3: Yeah, they released it today.
4: I thought they weren't going to.
3: This is from Finn Daniel Gomez of CBS News.
4: Okay. We know those guys.
3: Yeah. Here's the headline. Long-awaited autopsy of 2024 election released by the DNC.
4: I really thought they weren't going to release it.
3: Yeah. Now, here's the beauty. You can read this entire article.
4: Yeah.
3: And not find out a thing about what's in it.
4: What's in the autopsy?
3: Yeah. How, we all ask, could the Democrats have lost to Donald Trump again? How do we blow up billions of dollars? And where do we go from here? Martin said in a statement announcing the release. When I commissioned a comprehensive review of the 2024 election, I started a process to answer those questions while interrogating where our party has a systematically and historically falling short. Said he's not proud of the final product because it's does not meet my standards, says Mr. Martin.
4: The autopsy?
3: Yeah, Ken Martin.
4: Didn't he run the autopsy, though?
3: Yeah. But he's not proud of the final product because it doesn't meet his standards.
4: Well, then why did he release it?
3: He said while releasing it because transparency is paramount. Oh. Turns out it became a bit of an issue that they hadn't released it. The final document is 192 pages long.
4: Well, I think it became a bit of a controversy that they didn't release it because when he was running for head of the DNC, he ran on the campaign promise that he was going to do an autopsy and release it so they could get to the bottom of the problem.
3: Yeah.
4: And then he came out and said, actually, guys, I don't think we're going to release it because we should really be focusing on the future instead.
3: Yeah.
4: Now he's released it?
3: And now they got her out there, it's 192 pages. The DNC was not provided with the underlying...
4: It's still bigger than the Green New Deal?
3: The document reflects the views of the author, not

0: DNC. The DNC was not provided with the underlying sourcing, interviews, support of data, many of the assertions contained herein, and therefore cannot independently verify the claims presented. So the release is out, but they're like, it's a bunch of bunk. Okay?
1: Why did they release it?
0: It's out there, but we don't really believe what's in it.
1: What? Who released it? Was it leaked?
0: The final document says the party conducted hundreds of interviews, but it does not specifically specify who was consulted. There are frequent notes flagging quotes that are missing sources, as well as a number of typos, factual errors. This is an article to explain that the release of the long-awaited autopsy is probably a bunch of garbage. Listen, we let the autopsy out, but don't believe a thing that's in it. Doesn't that sound like this is what they're trying to say?
1: Why did they release it if it was wrong?
0: They released it because people were putting all kinds of pressure on them to release it.
1: Right, but then wouldn't you just work on it and then release it when it's done?
0: To release it and say,
1: also,
0: listen, don't believe anything that's in there.
1: They've had an entire year to do all of this, and there's still typos in it?
0: When I received a report late last year, it wasn't ready for prime time, not even close. And because no source materials provided, fixing it would have meant starting all over from the beginning. Every conversation, every interview, every data set, said Martin. Now, the entire article goes on and doesn't tell us a single thing that's in it.
1: Well, why would they? Everything in there's wrong.
0: Yeah. It seems as though Finn Daniel Gomez... is just putting out a piece, a hit piece, on the autopsy, without telling us. I mean, the headline is DNC releases long-awaited autopsy.
1: Right. But there's nothing in it.
0: And they don't tell us a single thing that's in it. They don't say, well, it's because Kamala Harris wore the wrong color pantsuit one day.
1: That would be crazy.
0: I mean, you never know what it
1: could
0: be.
1: They're like, who wears lime green?
0: Yeah, I mean, it turns out the school bus joke is what turned everybody off.
1: There's a school bus joke?
0: I mean, well, she didn't. It wasn't a joke.
1: Oh, it was the school bus story.
0: How many of you have ridden on the big yellow school bus before? I used to ride on a big yellow school bus.
1: Who hasn't?
0: And then she heckled a little bit. I thought it was fairly endearing because how many Americans can't relate to the big yellow school bus?
1: Right.
0: Right? I mean, like, well, I'd vote for her because she's ridden on a yellow school bus. I can almost guarantee you, I can't entirely, but I can almost guarantee you that the other guy running for president probably never rode on a big yellow school bus. You know what I'm saying?
1: Didn't he get tackled into a bus one time?
0: I don't know if he got tackled
1: into
0: a bus.
1: It's like on like WWE, he got tackled straight into a bus.
0: Oh, he might have. I think that was outdoors. Yeah, that was outside the event. And yeah, but I don't think he went to school on a school bus. I have an idea that he had probably different ways to getting to school.

0: Mate.
1: Actually,
0: I think Donald Trump is older. Is
1: probably younger.
0: Yeah.
1: I mean, probably so. 570 WNEX, it is the Drive Time Show. The experts at Colossal Biosciences. We love the folks over there at Colossal Biosciences. Here on the Drive Time Show. And they're welcome on the show anytime.
0: But they got to bring a mammoth.
1: No, they don't have any mammoths yet.
0: They got to bring one. They're not allowed on until they bring a mammoth.
1: They can come on the show before they have a mammoth.
0: No.
1: If you bring a plushy mammoth, that'll be enough for Chloe.
0: You're lying to them.
1: But no,
0: I mean, want a real mammoth.
1: The scientists over there have managed to hatch live chicks from fully artificial eggs. At Colossal Biosciences. The Colossal Biosciences is the group over there in Texas that brought us the dire wolves.
0: Yep.
1: They're going to bring back, they want to try to bring back the dodo bird. And they also want to bring back the woolly mammoth. Now, they started by telling us they're going to bring back the woolly mammoth. And then they brought the dire wolves, and now they're working on the dodo bird.
0: See, this is getting more and more reasonable as they go.
1: Well,
0: Here's
1: the big goal.
0: Right.
1: And now we got a bunch of little ones.
0: I don't know what the dire wolf is.
1: You've got to get the little ones done first.
0: What are you supposed to feed a dire wolf?
1: I don't know.
0: They're
1: what
0: like
1: you feed
0: two
1: dire
0: times
1: wolves?
0: Bigger than a regular wolf, which is already like one times bigger than a dog.
1: I haven't seen any pictures of these wolves now that they're relatively grown, right? There were pictures of them as babies.
0: They might have died.
1: And I don't know where you keep them either. You know what I'm saying? It's like a, hey, careful when you ring the doorbell. Okay, we got a couple of dire wolf watchdogs there. And
0: genetically, they are not fond of the doorbell.
1: It turns out that back in their day, they didn't know what doorbells were.
0: Also, they've not been potty trained yet.
1: Yeah, there we go.
0: So watch where you step.
1: Hey, the team was able to take early bird embryos and place them in an artificial shell and incubate them for 18 days while they developed. So here's what they did. They took a fertilized chicken eggs.
0: Okay.
1: I believe they to be chickens. I'm not positive, but I think them to be chickens. Okay? Either way, they're chicks.
0: Right.
1: And that would have to probably be chickens.
0: I would do chickens.
1: Because otherwise they'd say ducklings.
0: It would be weird to test on ducklings.
1: Yeah. So what they did was took a fertilized eggs and then carefully opened the shells, removed the fertilized embryos. You see what I'm saying? And then placed them in artificial shells.
0: So they kept the membrane.
1: They kept everything inside the
0: egg. They just took the hard shell
1: off. They replaced the shell of the egg with an artificial shell.
0: They would have to do that under some pretty warm lights.
1: Yeah, well, I mean, they did it, and then they incubated the shells for 18 days. It takes 18 days to have a chicky chick, I guess. they hatched from their cozy home, and now they're living happily. So there you go. Now, I don't know what the chickens are going to do after they grow up.
0: Probably eat
1: them. You know what I mean? The company said the development marks a critical milestone for their plans to de-extinct the, it's not the dodo bird, I'm sorry. De-extinct the South Island giant Moana. Enormous bird that stood 11 feet 8 inches tall and weighed 507 pounds. Well, I mean,
0: I fear there's not a worse bird they could have chosen, for maybe the freaking Velociraptor. Why are we stopping at the Moana bird? Why don't we just go all the way back and get a Utah raptor?
1: Well, I mean, maybe they're having trouble with the dire wolves
0: watching
1: the door.
0: Really, what's stopping us from just going straight to the Tyrannosaurus
1: Rex?
0: So
1: you mean go ahead and get a Moana enormous bird that stands
0: 11 feet?
1: 8 inches, almost 12 feet tall. And
0: 500 pounds of
1: bird.
0: They
1: would be a good door watcher for sure.
0: It would be like meeting a cassowary that also was like three times that size.
1: Check your purse. When you go in, they just pick their nose right to their beak, right to the purse.
0: They'd pick

0: pick their beak straight to your face.
1: Anyhow, 570 WNEX. 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
5: I'm Jennifer Kuiper, a loss for NASCAR drivers, fans, and those who knew Kyle Busch.
6: Kyle Busch is going to win his second Monster Energy NASCAR Cup Series championship.
5: Kyle Busch has died at age 41 after being hospitalized with a severe illness. This comes just 3 days before he was to compete at the Coca-Cola 600 at Charlotte Motor Speedway. Busch is survived by his wife, Samantha, and two children. Memorial Day weekend is hitting travelers with sticker shock, and many are trying other ways to get where they're going. CBS's Allison Keys.
7: People are packed in at Union Station in Washington, D.C., and this traveler headed to New York City says he is not driving.
8: I take train primarily. It's a way to get around Manhattan, but even down here, I try to take the metro.
7: This woman says,
9: cars out unless we absolutely need.
7: That's because
9: we just filled up the tank, and it was over $70.
7: It used to cost around $50. Allison Keys, CBS News, Washington.
5: As an Ebola outbreak spreads in the Democratic Republic of Congo, an angry mob torched a treatment center in that country, fearing the disease. CBS News medical correspondent Dr. Celine Gounder on challenges in containing Ebola in Africa.
10: On top of that, you have Rwandan-backed militia groups, M23, which have been trying to essentially control the minerals, the mining. And the combination of the presence of that armed militia on top of USAID, so Americans having pulled out from the region, has led to the collapse of health systems.
5: Nearly 140 deaths have been reported, and there are more than 600 suspected cases. Tonight is Stephen Colbert's final late show on CBS.
11: Jared Motes flew in from Texas.
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5: Less than a month away, the World Cup tournament in the U.S. will be a major security operation carried out by the federal and local governments. New York City Police Commissioner Jessica Tisch.
15: As we prepare for the World Cup and Sail 250, New York City will be at the center of one of the largest global sporting events and national celebrations in history, with enormous crowds, high-profile venues, international attention, and a security environment that requires preparation for every credible threat.
5: Tisch says one of her top concerns is the ability to intercept drones. This is CBS News.
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1: A new GLP-1 weight loss drug is making headlines. CBS's Deborah Rodriguez with details.
2: Eli Lilly reports people who took part in a large-scale trial of its next-generation retatrutide lost a lot more weight than obesity drugs already on the market, including the drug maker's own Zepbound. Lilly reports the highest dose helped patients lose more than 28% of their weight in a year and a half. In the heaviest patients, the results on par with gastric bypass surgery. 11% did drop out of the study because of gastrointestinal side effects. The results have not yet been peer-reviewed, published in a medical journal, or submitted for regulatory approval. Deborah Rodriguez, CBS News.
1: Feds give final approval for a controversial segment of the Dakota Access Oil Pipeline that crosses the Missouri River. The decision by the U.S. Army Corps of Engineers means the pipeline will continue operating, but with extra safety features. The Standing Rock Sioux Tribe has long opposed the pipeline. Jennifer Kuiper, CBS News.
0: Carpal tunnel syndrome, heart failure that doesn't improve with common medicines. 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

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And there's a lot going on as we're heading into Memorial Day weekend. Don Jr., President Trump's son, he is getting married this weekend. The president was asked, will you be attending the wedding? And he said, listen, I don't know. I got a lot of things going on, like a war, the war in Iran. And then there's also some breaking news I want to bring to you. I have some sad news. I'm seeing it online. NASCAR legend Kyle Busch has died. He was only 41 years old. Kyle Busch, again, NASCAR legend. I'm just seeing reports that he has passed away after some sort of illness. He was hospitalized for a severe illness. We don't know exactly what the illness is. But again, NASCAR legend Kyle Busch has passed away at the young age of 41 years old. It makes me think of just how precious life is. You probably saw the story in New York City, right? What happened to that 56-year-old woman, Danica Gotsai. She was the woman who fell down the manhole, kind of like almost like a Final Destination. You know those movies? You know the horror movies? I still will not drive behind a truck with any heavy cargo because I'm afraid that the straps will get loose and kill me. Well, this poor woman parked a car and stepped out and then just disappeared. And what happened to Danica was that it was 11:30 at night and the manhole cover was open because our infrastructure here in New York City is deteriorating. I mean, it's pathetic. It's disgusting. We had some thunderstorms. There was massive flooding. This is the most expensive. This is supposed to be the financial capital of the world. And they can't even make sure that a manhole cover is secure. So this woman, she's from Albania, came from Albania 30 years ago. Her husband died when they came, so she's a widow, raised two kids by herself, and became a success. And you know how she became a success, this woman?

0: She cleans offices. She cleans banks. That's what she was doing when she came into the city. She lived in a Westchester County town, very beautiful house, million-dollar house, and she would drive and had multiple jobs, and she would work all night long cleaning, cleaning. You know, that is the epitome of the American dream. So she goes to my church. So I don't know her personally, obviously, because she goes to my church. I know people who know her. And so I felt compelled, my mother and my sister and I, because my mom was also a cleaning lady for 40 years. And I work in the city, almost, you know, 5 days a week. And so you think that could be me. That could be me. And her family couldn't have been more lovely. But it just got me thinking of, you know, just this could have been prevented. Because now we're seeing reports that for at least 2 weeks prior to this horrific accident, because the manhole cover wasn't even on there, and then she dropped, and the fall didn't kill her. She died from thermal burns, and it was her body was over 125 degrees when they pulled her out, and she was screaming, I'm dying," and people were trying to rescue her, and by the time they got her out. But apparently, according to multiple reports, there have been several 911 calls about that manhole cover being loose. It got loose because in a truck, I mean, this could have been prevented. And like I told you yesterday, we had some torrential storms here in New York City, and it just, you probably saw it. It's like, what are they doing with all of our money? What are they doing with all of our money? New York City, New York, the hot one, I think it's the second, or if not the, I know I live in a county right outside of New York City, one of the highest tax counties in the country. And yet my street's like messed up, potholes, you name it. You know what's happening? Fraud. That's what's happening. It's fraud. Their LIRR, they just had a strike. Listen, I'm all pro-union. My parents were union workers. I get that. But at what point do we say enough is enough? The guy that's clicking your ticket when you're on the train, he should be not making $300,000. He should not be making over $100,000 in overtime. This is insane. There's a lot of waste, fraud, and abuse, and we're seeing it happening in real time in Minnesota. That's the big story of the day, because they're starting with Minnesota, but it's not ending in Minnesota, because we are sick and tired of paying all of this money, all of these taxes, right? And still we have crumbling infrastructure. We have schools where kids are graduating eighth grade and they still can't read. We have cops that won't do anything. I mean, this is abominable. This is pathetic. This is what's happening. So in Minnesota, as we all know, Nick Shirley, right, that independent journalist, there had been journalists for a while talking about there was Minnesota fraud with the Somalis, right? That they're coming from another country. And instead of being like Donica, the woman I just told you about, that she worked and worked overnight. Think about it. Worked overnight. Raised her two kids by herself. Became the epitome of the American dream. She was driving a nice car. All based on the sweat off her back. I mean, that's how my parents became very successful. Limited education because they grew up in the villages where they didn't have schools. And my parents became very wealthy, and they did very, very well for themselves just because they saved money. They didn't make a lot of money, but they saved a lot of money. Yet we have people from other countries coming here and scamming the system. And that's what the Somalis in Minnesota are doing. Not all of them, but a good portion of them are doing it. And so now that's what we're seeing. 15 people are under arrest. They're estimating it's at least a $90 million scam. And if you remember, what did they try to do? They being the legacy media, the CNNs, the CBS, you know, ABC, what did they try to do to Nick Shirley, right? Because after his report went viral, that's when things started really blowing up, right? They try to discredit him. Let's play clip 15.
1: At the daycare where Shirley showed back up, a stream of children walk inside.
2: You're saying that this is a fraudulent daycare. There's kids being dropped off right now.
3: Yes. The commissioner of children literally said a week ago this place was closed.
4: Did you know
3: they're
4: that?
3: Showing face right now.
1: A viral video, disputed claims, and their full fallout remains to be seen.
0: Well, the fallout is that you are an idiot, CNN. You don't know how to report. And that person she was interviewing is Shirley. She was trying to discredit him. He got death threats. I know because I interviewed him multiple times afterwards. He had to have bodyguards because CNN and all the other legacy media outlets tried to make him out like he's a liar. Well, one of the defendants indicted is Fahima Mohammed. And she was tied to that viral Minnesota daycare fraud, the nonprofit Feeding Our Future, which claimed to provide meals to hungry children during the pandemic. I mean, Shirley's reporting eventually led to President Trump freezing $185 million in Minnesota child care funds and launched a federal

0: immigration crackdown. This Muhammad lady, she's accused of stealing millions of dollars intended to feed kids. She was charged now with conspiracy to defraud the U.S. government, wire fraud. I mean, this, okay, all right, we got these 15 people, you know, and once, you know, there's only two things sure in life, right? You're going to die, and when the federal government wants you to pay, you're going to pay up, right? That's why the federal government, if they charge you with anything, you're screwed because they have like a 98% conviction rate because they dot all their I's and cross all their T's. Okay, I want Tim Walz, Tampon Tim, I want him arrested. There is no way he didn't know. And now they're saying that they're Ilhan Omar, you know, the lady who married her brother, who hates white people but likes to marry them, and she sleeps with her and her husband's one. She's now been referred to the ethics committee. They need to, I know J.D. Vance, vice president, saying they're investigating to see if her immigration papers, if there's fraud. You better believe there is. We need to investigate all of these people. Notice she's been quiet lately, right? Where is she? What about Tim Walz? Okay, yeah, Nick Shirley's investigation, he stopped running for governor. That is the gall of these people. He was going to run again, if not exposed. Gavin Newsom is running for president. He needs to be fully exposed, right? All of these grifters, they knew about it. They were getting kickbacks. I don't care what anybody tells me. They were getting a cut. Don't pee on my leg and tell me it's water. We know exactly what was going on. I'm Lydia Serrani, filling in for the one, the only Jesse Kelly. You can follow me on social media at Lydia News, LIDIANEWS. We'll talk more about the fraud, and we'll talk about what President Trump says is going to happen with gas prices. Some good news coming our way. Don't go anywhere.
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9: Jesse Kelly Show. I am Lydia Serrani, filling in for the one, the only Jesse Kelly. I'm looking at the news right now. You can't make this stuff up. We're living in a bizarro world that if you call someone a biological female or you refuse to use their preferred pronouns, that it's a form of discrimination. That's what the Democrats do. Trans justice can't wait. They want us to, I guess, condone their delusion. It's like if somebody... If somebody has anorexia, right? Could you imagine if somebody's anorexic? Remember Karen Carpenter? I even remember that. I was a kid. I remember seeing the videos of her and her beautiful voice, and she starved herself to death. Could you imagine if a doctor back then had given her liposuction? Because she obviously thought she was fat. That's why she couldn't eat. She just had, it was never skinny enough. And I truly believe that's what happened to Michael Jackson. Why he was made fun of for having a big nose growing up. And so he had multiple surgeries because in his mind, because he was sick, he had body dysmorphic disorder. He kept saying, make it smaller, make it smaller, make it smaller, until the very end. He had a hole in his face because it collapsed, right? They made it so tiny, doctor after doctor. I mean, a doctor is what eventually killed him because he couldn't sleep and give me more, you know? And this is what's happening. Do no harm, right? That's the Hippocratic Oath, what a doctor is supposed to take, and yet this is what they're doing to kids, and it's still happening. It's still happening that kids are being mutilated, and the Democrats are pushing for this is not the Democrat Party that I grew up with. This is not the Democrat Party you grew up with, your grandparents, your parents, or whatever. This is Democrat. I know all these Democrats are upset. They're called Democrats. Dumb. Oh, I'm offended. You call me a Democrat. No. You're a Democrat because only demons think a kid should be mutilated, that they should be taking life-altering hormones, that babies can be killed in the womb up until the ninth month, that people can have assisted suicide and kill themselves even if they're end of life, you know, just if you're suffering, oh, I want to end my life and I'm depressed, I should be able to kill myself. You could kill yourself for any reason, assisted suicide. It's not just like somebody, oh, in hospice care and DNR or something like that. I mean, there's zero value to human life by the Democrats. And that is why you saw this prayer revival, right, at the National Mall this past weekend on Sunday. And meantime, what we saw with the Biden administration, we saw trans people topless. We saw people twerking. We saw people doing, cocaine. I'm not saying maybe people are still doing cocaine, but at least they didn't like leave it in the lockers there. But it's not even about right versus left, Democrat versus Republican. This is just right versus wrong. This is about good versus evil. This is what's happening here in the United States. Our country is under siege, and that's why we have seen this kind of fraud by the Somalis continue. We're seeing the Muslim takeover. It's happening here in the United States, and I'm kind of whispering it. Why am I whispering it? No, I'm not going to whisper it anymore, and neither should you, because it's really happening, guys. It's really happening. The Muslims, they want to take over. If you read the Quran and you take a look at it, they're not supposed to assimilate. They're not supposed to. They don't want to. They pretend to kind of go along to get along. It's called taqiyya, right? That's what this Mayor Mamdani here in New York City is doing. All they care about is world domination. That's all they care about. And you could say, well, the Ottomans, the Turks, the Middle East now, this is the Iranian regime. That's what I wish kind of President Trump would talk about, what's really happening. He calls it the Iranian regime. Maybe he needs to change the terminology for more support for the Iran war. Maybe he needs to talk about what's really happening. This is an ideological war. And this is why they've lost. So, we're not going to be in a forever war. Okay, I've come to that realization. This is not another Iraq. I know people are worried about it. I know they are, and I don't blame them, because we've been conned before, right? We saw what happened: weapons of mass destruction, Saddam Hussein, and then Cheney and contractors, Blackwater. This is not going to happen this time around. It's not. I truly believe that we are going to be out of there soon. This is going to be done soon, definitely in time.

0: for the midterms, and the president has already said that gas prices will change dramatically once the conflict is over. And he said it just a short time ago. Let's play clip number two. Take a listen to this.
1: That'll end soon, very soon. And when it ends, your gasoline prices will go down lower than they were before. You know, I left Iowa a few months ago, and gasoline was at $1.85 a gallon. And we'll be hitting numbers like that again.
2: Mr. President,
1: but we'll be hitting them in a much nicer way, by the way. We will be hitting them, and we will have a country that will not have a nuclear weapon.
0: So that's it, and that's what it's about. They want to annihilate us because they want world domination, and that's why the Iranian regime, even though they've lost, they've got no military, they've got no leadership, their supposed, you know, Ayatollah looks like he's disfigured, he's probably in a coma or whatever, his whole it doesn't matter, because in their minds, they would rather die than give up. And that they're never going to capitulate officially. They're not going to. So President Trump is going to have to make a very difficult decision if he is going to attack their infrastructure, if he is going to annihilate their civilizations. And the reason he hasn't done so already is, I think, because he's a good man and he doesn't want innocent people to die. That's what I truly believe about the president. Say what you want. I'm not saying Trump is Jesus Christ. I'm not saying, don't say that. He's got his faults, but we all do. Only two perfect beings were ever set foot on this planet, and that was Mary, the mother of God, and Jesus Christ himself. Everybody else was with sin. We know this, right? And I think Trump is a good man. I think he is. I think he's a good guy because he would have blown them up already. And you hear people saying, well, make it into a parking lot. But that's what this is really about. Maybe he needs to talk about more about that, how they want to conquer us. They don't want to just blow us up with a nuclear weapon. They want to conquer us. They want to make us their bitches, okay? They want to make us bow down to their Muhammad, you know. They want us to go around and marry Aisha, marry a 9-year-old, marry a 6-year-old, excuse me, and then wait until the ripe old age of 9. I mean, you see this stuff on social media. It's still happening. The child trafficking, Afghanistan. You see what's happening in the Middle East. They are not like us. That's why Charlie Kirk said, he didn't say radical Islam. He said Islam is not compatible with Western civilization. It's not compatible with any kind of civilization. That is why a predominantly Muslim country, it never prospers. It really doesn't. Because there can be only one way. There can be only one way. And every country that capitulates to Islam, you see it fall. You see it fall. We've seen it throughout history, and we're seeing it happen again. I'm Lydia Serrani. Coming up, I'll be talking to General Blaine Holt, Brigadier General Blaine Holt. Don't go anywhere. We'll be right back.
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4: Good night, everyone, and welcome to the news. Iowa Governor Kim Reynolds has issued a disaster proclamation for five northwest Iowa counties following severe weather over the weekend. The proclamation covers Woodbury, Plymouth, Pocahontas, Palo Alto, and Emmett counties, allowing state resources to be used for storm response and recovery. It also activates the Iowa Individual Assistance Grant Program, which can provide up to $7,000 for home or vehicle repairs, replacement of personal property or food, and temporary housing. The state's Disaster Case Advocacy Program has also been opened to help residents with longer-term recovery needs. At the same time, the National Weather Service says Sunday's storms produced 16 tornadoes across the state. Two were reported in the Sioux City area, including one south of Whispering Creek, rated an EF0. EF1 tornadoes touched down near Winnebago, Plover, Mallard, and Rockwell City. Other tornadoes were rated unknown intensity. The Weather Service says widespread damage was also caused by straight-line winds of 60 to 80 miles an hour, with some gusts near 90. And South Dakota's new voter registration law may be creating problems for some military voters. Amber Hobart, who runs a mail forwarding business, told Minnehaha County Commissioners the issue affects people who spend most of the year out of state, but still claim South Dakota residency and are registered to vote here. Hobart says she's worried the state's new election integrity law is now blocking some of those voters from casting ballots in state and local races. She says that includes military members who often live away from home because of their service.
5: This is somebody who's in our military, currently serving, and doesn't want the hassle of having to prove that out. I think that is very, very sad and very, very disappointing.
4: Supporters of the law argued it was needed to stop out-of-state voters from influencing South Dakota elections, but critics now say the measure may be catching legitimate residents in the process. From the WNAX Nighttime News Desk, I'm Chloe Beltran.
6: Here's your updated 570 WNAX forecast. A frontal system going to spread showers and storms into more of the region as we look ahead toward tonight. Showers and storms will stick around into Friday too, and off and on throughout the weekend and into the early part of next week, we'll have some chances for precipitation as well. And taking a closer look at tonight's forecast, the better chances for shower and storm activity going to be across portions of central to eastern parts of South Dakota, stretching to southwest Minnesota, western parts of Iowa, and across Nebraska as well. Low temperatures for tonight forecasts mostly be in the 40s, but we'll see some 50s across southern Nebraska and southern Iowa too. Rain and isolated storms will spread a little bit farther to the east into the day on Friday with areas of showers and storms across central Iowa too. With shower and storm activity continuing from central to eastern Nebraska, stretching across South Dakota into southwest Minnesota and western Iowa. Highs on Friday forecast to be a mix of 50s and 60s across South Dakota and southwest Minnesota with 60s forecasts in Iowa and Nebraska. I'm meteorologist Regina Cole on 570 WNAX. Right now it's 66 degrees.

0: I filled in last week, Monday, Thursday, then this Monday, Thursday. I don't know when I'll be back with you again, but I do know one thing. Jesse will be back with you Memorial Day on Monday because he is a true patriot. And of course, he wants to be with his people, you patriots on Memorial Day. So he'll be back for his Memorial Day show like he's been doing for the past couple of years right now. So hopefully I'll be back with you all soon because I really, truly love his audience. And I love Jesse. Obviously, I'm a huge fan, was a big fan. So when I was asked to fill in for him, I was like, yeah, heck, hell yeah. So if you want to call me, it's 1-877-377-4373. That's 1-877-377-4373. Now, this weekend, President Trump, his son, Don Jr., is getting married, and apparently it's a small wedding, but the president might not be there. Let's take a listen to what he said when he was asked if he would make his son's wedding. Clip one.
1: Are you attending your son's wedding this weekend, by the way?
2: He'd like me to go, but it's going to be just...

0: small little private affair, and I'm going to try and make it. I'm in the midst. I said, you know, this is not good timing for me. I have a thing called Iran and other things. That's one I can't win on. If I do attend, I get killed. If I don't attend, I get killed. By the fake news, of course, I'm talking about. No.
1: Let's bring in somebody who knows all about the fake news, has inside scoop on the Trump administration, can talk to us about the Iran war. Thank God, no boots on the ground. We're in a ceasefire. But I think that could change. That could change because they keep effing around, and they're going to really find out very soon that President Trump, he means what he says and says what he means. Let's bring him in. Brigadier General Blaine Holt. General, thank you so much for joining us.
2: Oh, it's good to be with you. And, you know, what you're getting at and what you're watching is about three levers of global strategy playing out at the exact same time. And he's got his adversaries going. But first and foremost, every single time, Lydia, he says, oh, the war's on. No, it's off. No, we're going to have peace. No, we're going to go to war. What he's doing is he actually is stabilizing the oil's futures market. So when we get to the other side of this thing, then gas prices at the pump can come down rather rapidly. So you're not seeing futures oil barrels at $300 a barrel simply because the world's freaking out. And at the same time, he's costing all these globalists that have these algorithmic trading plans billions of dollars at the end of a social media post, while the country of Iran and its feckless leaders have no idea what the man is thinking. And that also is militarily incredibly good.
1: Now, the president, do you think he'll end this war before the midterms? And he seems very confident that he's going to be able to wrap it up in a bow, and that he says that gas prices will fall dramatically lower than they ever were before. He's predicting under $2 a gallon. Are you confident that will happen? Because, of course, no one wants a protracted conflict.
2: Yeah, I think it's going to be a tough haul, and here's why. We have no fewer than 48 incidents over the last 90 days in oil and gas facilities, whether it's refineries or storage, being hit around the world. And you know, you could call it, oh, these are just accidents. No, they're not. Terror events, Ukraine bombing, Russian stuff. In other words, we're getting to a shortage of oil now worldwide, and we're way behind on the Straits of Hormuz. And so can we catch up, and will oil and gas go down? Yes, they will. But also that you get the other benefit of no nuclear weapons threat from Iran for our grandchildren from a homicidal cultist group that wants Armageddon. So that there's that.
1: You know, I was thinking about this because we say Iranian regime, and obviously it's not the Iranian people. We know that this regime has killed many of its own people, estimates of like 40,000 or so.
2: Yeah.
1: Protesters, many of them young people, one of them was an Olympic athlete, women, you name it. At the end of the day, is this about Islam? Is this about them trying to conquer the world? And is this why they'll never give up? Because for them, this is a spiritual warfare that is happening.
2: They'll never give up because in their Shia sect of Islam, they want to bring back their savior, which they call the 12th Imam. And to do that, in the Quran, they have to bring back complete chaos and Armageddon. How do you do that? Well, what you do is you go get yourself a nuclear weapon. Here's the good news. The good news is that demographic, well, we think of it as an Islamic Republic of Iran. It's really only 7% of the entirety of the polity. In fact, the majority is religiously called Zoroastrian, and then after that Christian, and then Buddhist. So there are 90 million Iranians who have been under this police state. And listen, 45,000 murders recently is horrible, but it pales in comparison to the numbers of the people, their own people that they have killed, and around the world, and U.S. service members. And here President Trump is trying to end this threat for the world. And what a shock to see those in D.C. who are wedded against President Trump try to defend the Iranian regime against our United States president. I think it's very telling about today.
1: So I saw some video. Social media is now where I get a lot of my information because it's just so quick and so fast. And you see it for yourself. And you have to obviously be careful because nowadays there's AI. By the way, you are on with Lydia Serrani at

0: 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And you'll also see Newsmax contributor, Brigadier General Blaine Holt. He's always on. He's the best. We always have him on because he can talk about everything and anything, whether it's geopolitics, whether it's war, and whether it's about Islam. I saw this woman on social media, General, where she's dressed up in like the hijab thing and she's screaming and shouting at a protest, there will be another Holocaust. You're all going to die, you effing Jews. I mean, the vile nastiness. And the cops are just standing there. Listen, I'm all about free speech. I'm all about being able to protest. This woman was not an American citizen. Maybe she's an American citizen. I don't know. Her English was not good based on the accent that I could hear in the video. At this point, you hate this country. You want to kill people. You're shouting for a Holocaust. I think your visa, your papers, your something, it should be revoked and go back wherever you came from, because it's really nauseating. Why do we tolerate this type of hate speech?
1: Radical Islam is now attacking the West in a full-up global war, and people need to realize that. It's very serious. You know, Reuters wrote 1,087 stories about George Floyd and the I can't breathe thing, and it ended up not even being true. Just yesterday in the UK, you had a radical Afghan who was brought into that country, and he snuck up on an 18-year-old British young man and stabbed him twice in the back. And he dropped him. His name was Henry Nowak. And then when the police showed up immediately, the Islamist Afghan guy turns around and says, oh yeah, he was racially attacking me. And so they threw cuffs on the young man who's bleeding out saying, I can't breathe. And right there, he drowned in his own blood. And this is what it means when the globalists take over and they're pitting this flood of Islamists against us in our own countries, and look no further than the UK and Ireland as canaries in the coal mine, and we still have a chance to avoid these types of outcomes here, but we're already starting to see it.
0: Right, and that Henry Nowak, even Elon Musk, has weighed in on this. He used the social media platform. He went on X. He offered to fund a wrongful death lawsuit on behalf of that, of the family of Henry Nowak, who's only 18 years old, university student, who died after being handcuffed by police. This is what Musk put out on Twitter. He said, this poor boy was running away from someone who stabbed him and stole his phone, but the police in the UK attacked him instead of his murderer. And so Starmer, There's a video of him talking about George Floyd. He has yet to even talk about Nowak. Why are they afraid? Why, like, I mean, it was BLM. Now we're seeing this. Why this pandering towards these invaders? Because that's what they are. Because you notice when they flee their Muslim country, why don't they go to the neighboring Muslim countries won't take them. They come to Christian countries because they are successful. And then they try to turn that Christian country into dog poop.
1: They're doing this intentionally. This is the war. The war today is World War III, and it is sovereigntists, which is what President Trump is trying to defend, versus globalists. Those who really, really do mean it when they say, we want depopulation. We want you eating crickets. We don't want you being able to drive. We love 15-minute cities for you, not for me. And so what they're doing is they're taking the black ants and the red ants and they put them in a jar, close the lid, and they shake the jar, pitting one against the other, trying to invoke civil war for their own designs, because at the end of the day, this is all about the fight against liberty, our liberty. Mm-hmm. And they don't want that for you. They want to control and enslave, and this is how they do it.
0: Jesus, the way, the truth, and the life, and that enrages them. General Blaine Holt, thank you so much for joining us as always. And when we come back, folks, I will be taking your phone calls, 1-877-377-4373. I'm Lydia Serrani, Lydia News, LIDIANEWS. Jesse Kelly, he'll be back on Monday, and I'll be right back after this.
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12: Welcome back to the Jesse Kelly Show. I'm Lydia Serrani. Jesse will be back on Monday for Memorial Day. Meantime, we got some good news. The greatest test of the American spirit is upon us now. Why is this good news? Because throughout American history, high testosterone men thrive in times of chaos and uncertainty. Every red-blooded American man runs towards great trials and challenges. Communist big tech companies are trying to destroy American jobs. War in the Middle East is intensifying. Fertility rates are plummeting. And worst of all, there's a relentless 24/7 propaganda campaign aimed to demoralize us and break our will. The communists always attack the strong men in society first and then try to destroy the family unity. Communists want to tear down Western civilization itself. With the constant bashing of masculinity, estrogens, and plastic, which is everywhere, and the junk in our food and water supply, it's no wonder the average testosterone levels are half of what they were 50 years ago. 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Thrive in the chaos with Chalk. All right, let's go to the phone calls right now. Let's go to Andrew from New Jersey. We got Andrew? Andrew's not there? Okay. All right. We're waiting for some Andrew. All right. I think we've got... Chris will let us know when we've got... get that fixed. Just let me know.
11: Barry.
12: Oh, there he is. Andrew, what's going on? What's on your mind?
11: Yeah, your examples were great. If someone that had anorexia, like Carpenter, she went to the doctor for lipo, they would never do it or they would lose their license. So that how they would change and go along with the delusion. And you're great with the example, I want to say, too, with the fake news or even Fox News. I worked with the Fox affiliate in Wilkes-Barre, Pennsylvania, and I covered the Pride, you know, LG Trans Day, and they were saying that the Florida bill, DeSantis, it says don't say gay. And I called the news desk and I said, well, can I ask the student organizer, show me where it says that in the bill? And she said, no, like I wasn't allowed to. So it was just like a promotion. Okay. But still, like you're claiming it from the podium that it says that, and I'm not allowed to just say, okay, well, where does it say that? And I was afraid to ask then the college president when I interviewed him. And I wanted to say, like, oh, what about the biological females that overwhelmingly don't want biological males competing on their teams? But I didn't, because I was already browbeaten down when, you know, so I just said, okay, I'll just keep quiet. But so that shows, like, the oppression in the media, even in Fox.
12: Right. All right. Thank you.

0: Let's go to Ed from Florida.
1: Yeah. Hi, Liddy. I'm just so glad they used that terminology, Democratic Party, because talking to my friends in Florida here, I used that termination about 2 years ago. I said they're the Democratic Party. And I'm so glad you said that, because the thing is, that's what they are. And I'm telling you right now, you can just tell, like, extreme Hakeem Jeffries. You know, I came from New York, so I'm down here in Florida. I know the game, what's going on there. It's sad. It really is sad. But God bless you that you're doing a great job.
0: Oh, you're so sweet, Ed from Florida. Thank you. Yeah, Timu Obama. That's what I call Hakeem Jeffries. He is such a fraud. He's such a waste of space. And it's I can't believe he's gotten as far as he's gotten. Let's go to Philip from New York.
2: Hello, Nia. I mean, it's great to hear you. I've been following you for years, and I love your perspective.
0: You're sweet. Thank you, Philip.
2: We celebrate this Barney Frank character, and the man was really such a sleaze. Do you remember he had his own personal escort and ran a prostitution ring right out of his own his own D.C. apartment?
0: Oh, I don't remember that, but I do know that he was hardcore left, and people keep talking about is how openly gay he was. And I don't know about you, but when I leave this planet, I hope what kind of depraved, you know, act I don't do any depraved acts, but I don't want to be known for some kind of depravity or whatever, some nastiness that I did in my life or something. I just don't even understand. Like, why do people say, well, I'm a homosexual? I don't care what you do. As long as it doesn't have to do with animals or children, why are you proud of that? There's nothing proud of being a homosexual. I'm sorry. It's not, there's nothing to be proud of that. Just like I'm not proud to be a heterosexual. I'm proud to be who I am. I'm proud to be a child of God. To talk about you're proud of whatever sexuality you are, you're proud to that you do whatever you do with another man, that's just gross and it's weird. And the fact that the media is hyping this guy up and saying first openly gay, it's like, yuck. That's sad that's his legacy. That's his legacy. Ew. All right, well, thank you. Let's see. Do we have time, Chris, for one more? No, we got to go, right? Oh, we got a minute left, so I don't want to cut somebody off. Tyler, if you want to give me 20 seconds, because I don't want to keep you on hold, give me your 20 seconds real quick. What's on your mind?
3: Yes. So the gas prices are going to go down when this war's done. Is that going to be weeks or months? Because he didn't say, I know the war was going to take weeks.
0: Yeah.
3: It's been months. So that's great. They didn't have any nukes after the 12-day war that we won, but apparently that's why we're still in. And Radical Islam's killed.
0: All right, Tyler. All right, that was more than 20 seconds. All right, when we come back, I'll have more. I'm Lydia Serrani, Lydia News, LIDIANEWS. Jesse Kelly, he'll be back on Monday. You can catch me this Saturday at 5 and Sunday at noon. And then Monday, I'm in for Greg Kelly. I'll be right back.
4: Well, Lee, we get to talk quite a bit, and oh, you have your summertime fun time auction. This is always a big deal, isn't it, Lee?
5: It is. It's a lot of fun for us. We get to kind of feature collector cars, tractors, boats, campers, UTVs, ATVs, that type of stuff.
4: Yeah, well, summertime fun time. How about that 46 Chevy pickup you have? Well,
5: I tell you what, that pickup is, I would call, 80 to 90% original.
4: All right, I'm a Pontiac guy, and you've got a 68 Firebird.
5: Well, you bet. It's a customized 68 Firebird, and it is sweet.
4: 67 Thunderbird.
5: Older restoration, runs and drives, great looking car.
4: 69 Chevy pickup. That's kind of all original.
5: Yep, it's all original.
4: All right, now this one really caught my eye. A T340 crawler.
5: Yes, it is absolutely runs like a sewing machine. A lot of work's been done to it, and it's in its everyday clothes.
4: And there's a wide variety of other things. You've even got a carousel horse on this thing, Clee.
5: Yep, we've got a carousel horse, fiberglass. It's really kind of a unique piece.
4: Yeah, for sure. The auction opens on the 22nd of May, ends on...
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